0: over this? I don't know. 127 grand. What is it with this country and bike sheds, though? What is it? It's like a moth to the flame for messing up, isn't it? And then you look at people within the health service itself, as in nurses, where over 25% of them saw their GP for stress and burnout. Imagine the hard work that, say, in this case, nurses, and they're absolutely right, the INMO, when they say the nurses are burnt out and it's a national crisis, the length of their shifts, constantly on the go, juggling so many different cases all at the one time. And unfortunately and sadly, taking a lot of it home then with regards to the pressures of work. So that's pretty bad. Again, it's all to do with shortage and overwork and bad paying conditions. You're all aware now of the rat-linked virus on board the cruise ship, aren't you, at this stage? Well, you know, we see an update in the papers this morning, like the Mail, who are saying that they're calling it the rat-bug ship. It was infected by bird watchers. What does that even mean? Well, it means that it's believed to have been brought on board the cruise ship by a couple who visited a rubbish dump while bird watching somewhere down in Argentina and brought it onto the ship. And of course, the rest is history now. You got 150 people still on board from 23 different countries, some of them Irish, actually, and three dead. So that's still dominating the papers. And actually, you know, I should have probably mentioned this as well. I was talking about delays. One had was ticket touting. The other one is to do with the Airbnb situation. Again, when is this going to actually happen? Independent Ireland's Michael Collins says this situation is a dog's dinner. I think a couple of months ago, Michael Collins also described the food being served to kids in primary schools as being a dog's dinner as well. So it's a well-used term, but he's not far off the mark, because the legislation says that anyone who offers paid accommodation up to 21 nights will have to register each unit they rent out with Fall to Ireland. Now, it's about trying to put manners on Airbnb, which is a very grey area at the moment, and most of the properties that are available for rent now have migrated away from traditional renting to Airbnb. There's more money in it. But if you have a weekend or a week or a 10-day let or anything up to 21 days, you have to. And I suppose then, when Fall to Ireland knows about it, Revenue knows about it, and everybody knows about it, but it's just some kind of way of trying to clarify short-term letting, because it's absolutely mental now, and they're hoping that it might free up more proper traditional type rentals instead. The Cork Independent this morning answers a question that I often wonder about with regards to what are the drugs of choice on Leaside that are ruining people's lives who are homeless? And they do just that this week in the Cork Independent. It's alcohol. That's the primary substance that Cork residents are seeking addiction support for in general. Not just homeless, but people in general who reach out for help. After alcohol, it's 52% alcohol. Cocaine now is the next most common substance that people are asking for intervention. So alcohol, followed by cocaine addiction, followed by cannabis, benzos, and heroin. So if you look at alcohol, 52%, you look at heroin, 3%, but yet you see the enormous damage that heroin is doing, certainly on our streets. So it's an interesting read this morning. They go into it in quite some detail. There's another kind of booze-related story making all of the papers, front pages and inside pages. Michael O'Leary wants a cap of 2 pints at the airports in the morning. You can't understand why people would want to drink pints of stout at 5 a.m. Maybe it's because they're excited to be going off on their holidays. I don't know. It's the front of the Star again this morning. And blazing across the front page of the Telegraph this morning, something that they've got to be in their bonnet about for a number of months now, is how welfare pays more than work in the UK. And they took a sample of about 600,000 people across the UK and worked out how much they were getting on welfare by comparison to an average worker's salary. And they say that for the first time, it's the first of its time kind of analysis, that somebody who was on welfare were handed as much or more than the average annual salary of a British worker after tax. So after you work your entire week and you pay all of your tax, you come out with less than €32,200, which is the amount that's given to somebody who doesn't work and just takes welfare instead. Now, I don't know when they say welfare, how broad they are. Are they talking about dole? Are they talking about unemployment benefits? Are they talking about disability and issues like that? But welfare pays more than work after you pay tax on a working week. That's pretty depressing for people who go out and do it when others are doing nothing at all and getting big dosh for it. So it's an interesting article in the inside pages of the English Times then this morning. It's a double page spread where one of the columnists is kind of going to town on teenage anxiety. And she's saying that in the world we live in now, 2026, if somebody presents with teenage anxiety, that a lot of the time that means disability benefits for life. And she compares her own life, where she had teenage anxiety, and many teenagers do. It's part of the cycle of life and the growing up. But she powered on through it. And she got through the equivalent of secondary school, and she went to college, and she got a good job, and she thrived in life. But she also started out with teenage anxiety. She's making the point that all too often it's too easy to tick all of the boxes. And instead of having a life and trying to get through it, you're on disability benefits for life. Some good news on Leaside. We're going to see Electric reopen on the 22nd of May. This is a story that makes the front of the Examiner. They're so excited about it. It's on the front of the Examiner today. It was known as Electric. It's now going to be called The Merchant. They put 6 months' work into it. It's the Grand Parade South Mall Junction there. And it's going to be fantastic. They're calling it a traditional style pub with a first floor space called the Beamish Room. You can rent out all sorts of rooms there for private gigs and hire. And good luck to everybody involved. Ronan Murphy's the man behind it. He's also got a fairly wide portfolio already with the Trade House in Ballincollig, JJ Coppinger's in Middleton, the Castle in Glanmire, Mabel Lane in Carrigaline. I also read somewhere in the papers this morning, I think it was the Examiner also, that there was some kind of an extension or add-on that was put on to the Anglers. And they've lost, they applied for planning permission and retention and they lost it, which is kind of a shame actually, because it's a great spot and a lovely place to go. And if it looks well, I don't know, I don't make the planning rules. I mean, sometimes you wonder, do they always get it right? But apparently, I don't know, it's one of the stories making the papers today. I would look a lot actually at things that come up for auction, just very, very quickly. There are 3 interesting auctions online at the moment, should you wish, if you've got money to spare, to bid on. One is a gold watch from the Titanic. Now, what's interesting about this gold watch is that apparently it was used as a bribe to get a family spot on the Titanic. It was handed to a crew member by a passenger, gold watch, and then that passenger's family got on and the crew member trousered the watch. So they figured that could make 60 grand. But bizarrely, if you're a Michael Jackson fan, a glove stained with makeup worn by Michael Jackson during the Victory Tour in 1984 is up for sale now. They say at a whopping 17 grand. Maybe that's the going rate for a, you know, the gloved one. This one's got, it's fairly elaborate. It's got Swarovski crystal studded glove worn by the King of Pop, 17 grand. And then for those of you that might back in the day have collected Topps bubblegum Star Wars cards. There's a rare mint condition Luke Skywalker trading card from the first ever Star Wars film sold this week for €585,000. Imagine losing that out of your back pocket or losing it forever down the back of a sofa. Nearly 600 grand for a mint condition trading card. You want to be checking out what you have there going back a few decades, because you never know what they could be worth. And then there's an interesting one from The Sun today that looks at talking to tourists who flock to Ireland every year to enjoy the warm welcome, the beautiful weather, the hospitality, the pints and the stunning scenery. But they look at 6 different, I mean, there's a single one of them in Cork, which is great, actually, because they're complaining on the papers this morning with regards to some of the tourist attractions. They said the Cliffs of Moher, it's always foggy and misty and you can't see anything. The Book of Kells, it's overcrowded. Trying to get to see it, you only get a brief scan of it before you need to move on. A bit like the Moaning Lisa. Temple Bar, don't even start on that. Overpriced pints. People see the perfect version of it online, but when they arrive, it's queues, crowds, prices that would just give you a fright, and bad weather. The Giant's Causeway, they figure, is that it? The Giant's Causeway is amazing. Have you been there? But were you like me when you thought that it was actually much smaller than you ever believed it would be? I kind of thought it would be on a kind of a massive scale. So they kind of say, is that it? The Guinness Storehouse, don't get them started. They complain about the long waits to get in. I have to say, I was there years ago and I found it rather underwhelming. But they're just some of them anyway, so at least we don't make any of the lists of that one for the wonderful Cork attractions that we have. But as you head overseas on your holidays, right, and you book your week or your 10 days, your fortnight in the sun, and you have the hotel and everything sorted, and, you know, they got the pool outside and you got beach access and a buffet that goes on all day, and the sun loungers. Well, the Sun Loungers are back in the newspapers this morning because I think the Germans are the worst for it, aren't they? Going down at like 6 in the morning to put their towels and their books on the Sun Loungers to book it. But this story in the Telegraph actually involves a German man, a German family. One German holidaymaker was so frustrated because the towels would appear on the sunbeds. It's called the Dawn Dash, right? But it's getting earlier and earlier, apparently, in holidays places around Spain and the Canaries and Portugal, take it what you will, that some are going down now like at 4 in the morning and 5 in the morning with their towels. Now, he was on holidays and he got very frustrated. So he sued the tour operator because they would go down. He hasn't been publicly named or anything. But this was in Greece on Kos. So they were reserved all the time, which meant that he could never, ever, no matter what time they were going down, ever get a sun lounger. And it's part of the holiday package, and he felt that he sued successfully, saying, well, I should be able to get a sun lounger. It's part of the holiday. It's part of what was offered, and I paid for it. And he spent €7,186 taking his wife and their two children on the package holiday to Kos in 2024. Now, the hotel said, well, we have a rule prohibiting guests, their signs, from reserving sun loungers with towels. But he was saying, the family man was saying, but it wasn't enforced and it's not good enough. So the judge saw on his side, family discovered that even when they got up at 6 a.m., even at that point, 6 in the morning, all of the sunbeds were gone. Wouldn't it absolutely wreck your head? I mean, you'd have a pain in your chest from that carry-on. But anyway, he didn't get the whole holiday back. He got a refund of just under a grand. But it might put manners on companies to just get their act together. Or, I don't know, what is it now? We're going to have security from 4 in the morning? Just watching sunbeds so that people don't do that. And probably a story more for tomorrow than today. There's a lovely supplement makes the English Times today on the wildlife of David Attenborough because he celebrates his 100th birthday tomorrow. So I'd love to play some audio of the great David Attenborough tomorrow at 100 years young. And he's still powering on. He did an interview at the weekend, actually, in the English Telegraph, where he was saying that if he started out now, right, if he was starting in his TV career now, the BBC or anybody else would never have made all of the wildlife programs that he did over the years. Never. And God, did he do an awful lot of TV. He said, because firstly, it's nowadays, it's all about your Love Islands and your Apprentice and your Get Me Out of Here and your cooking shows and Traitors and stuff like that. So that's all they want to make now, I suppose, more bubblegummy stuff, you know? And they certainly would never, ever now spend the kind of money that they did on his back catalogue of work. So it's all about the timing, right?
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1: 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Just wanted to give a shout out to the bus driver on the 220. This is up in the Ballincollig Mums and Dads. I'd love to get more of these kind of stories. The bus driver on the 220. I've gotten the bus with him a few times and he's the most lovely bus driver I've ever met. Wow. Going to work early in the morning can be a drag, but he's such a sound man that he actually makes the morning that little bit nicer. He always waits for people who are running for the bus, which we didn't know, which we know isn't always the case with some drivers. He's always got such a positive demeanor, having a joke with passengers, and just overall a nice guy. It can be rare nowadays to have a positive experience when it comes to the bus service. And I think a guy who's good at his job deserves a shout out. I'll always add that he's got an elite taste in music and he always has great tunes playing. Wow, that's a bus driver in a million. I'd love to find out who this bus driver is, find his name and maybe in some way, shape, reward him for his great work and his kindness to people. Isn't that lovely when you hear stories like that? It really and truly is. The converse to that, though, are the sad ones, because Anne says to me just this morning out in Douglas, she says, walking through Douglas with my children this morning, I saw a homeless woman urinate into a plastic container. This was visible to everyone walking, cars and buses. Where is the dignity for this woman? About 2 weeks ago, I saw the same woman getting dressed again, completely naked, for all to see. I read that we are about to move from the second richest country in Europe to the first, as in the richest country in Europe, and yet we have a woman with nowhere to go to the toilet or get dressed or live with dignity. I wonder, does anyone care? Or are our politicians too busy counting money? I didn't know what to do, so for the first time in my 49 years, I'm getting in touch with you in the hope that maybe you will listen, because I know our politicians won't, says Anne in Douglas. Well, Anne, I know of the case you're talking about, and we know of that case here on this program, because that lady was also there last year for a lengthy period of time, and she's in the greater Douglas area, and she sleeps in the Douglas area. I'm not going to identify exactly where at this point in time, because I don't want to be attracting too much attention to her. But you go, like last year, she was moving around with all of her possessions in life in two shopping trolleys. And then I did notice last year, two women approached her and were having a conversation with her, and I got the impression they were possibly of some kind of an official nature offering to help her. And then she went away. So at that time, I had assumed that things were good for her and she'd got sorted and that she was happy. Seamus also visited with the woman you're talking about also last year, but she didn't want to engage and she doesn't have to. She just wanted to be left alone, so we could do no more than that. But she is back now, you are right, because you've witnessed what you saw this week and indeed last week. And I don't know why. I think that she certainly is in need of help and she certainly is in need of some kind of assistance. But the problem with this is as to whether she wants it or wishes to take it or is in a fit state to realize that she does need help. I mean, it's far from ideal and it's not anything that you would want to wish for anybody that you knew to be living the conditions as she is, but that's where we're at. So as to whether anybody has approached her this time around, I don't even know whether it's an issue from Garda Síochána. Maybe they have approached her. You know, I'm not around 24/7, so I don't see everything, but you saw it this morning, having to pee into a container. She also eats in that area as well. She's reasonably tidy. I will say that much for her. But yeah, I've heard of situations where in the morning she would be completely naked, changing, rearranging her clothes and things like that. It is very sad. Anyway, text 0868-104-106 if there's updates on that. I'll come back to them. But let's get to the phone lines. We've got a lot to do this morning. Darren, good morning.
2: Good morning, Neil. How are we?
1: How's life, all right?
2: Life is great. Life is great.
1: Why wouldn't it be? You're in love, man. You're in love.
2: Exactly. Yeah. Exactly.
1: You wanna? You met her? Was it Tinder?
2: Yeah, through Tinder, I met Alexandra.
1: Okay, and did Alexandra? Am I getting that right?
2: Yeah, that's correct, okay. Alexandra.
1: Okay, and would she have come over as a Ukrainian young woman because of the Ukrainian war?
2: Yeah, so that's exactly it, Neil. She came over here a couple of years back, fleeing the war under temporary protection. And I suppose why I'm calling in is something related to that. So she came over on her yellow card, which means she was legally allowed to work here under temporary protection. And then all the Ukrainians that came here under temporary protection were transferred onto an Irish residency permit. Now, recently, that was renewed online on March the 3rd. And then what happened was she's received a job offer now, and she can't accept the job offer because she doesn't have the physical card, even though she's currently employed by a different company.
1: Okay, so how long has she been working here?
2: Pretty much since day one, since she arrived. She secured a job. She had a master's in economics, so she had a job more or less from day one.
1: Okay, and she's moving jobs, is it?
2: Yes, correct.
1: Okay. And like, where would she have been living for all that period of time?
2: So originally she was up in Limerick, and she was in Brough in accommodation for multiple Ukrainians, and then she moved to Cork a couple of months after that, and then that's where we met her on Tinder, had our first date in Swoon, and
1: what's Swoon? Is what Swoon? What is Swoon? Is that an ice cream parlor? What is it?
2: Yeah, it's good. It's an ice cream parlor. It's just on Oliver Plunkett Street.
1: Oh, so isn't that a great first date all the same, though? It's very cash and it's kind of a cool vibe. And it wouldn't be terribly awkward as opposed to kind of sitting across from each other at dinner. Do you know what I mean?
2: Yeah, that's it. Super casual. It was around June, July, so the weather was lovely and it was the perfect time for ice cream.
1: Yeah. Well, there's some kind of a rule, I'm told, though, that it's not a good idea to eat in front of each other on the first date. Like, licking ice cream might or might not be a good idea.
2: Well, it worked for us. We're getting married in September, so something like that, right?
1: Okay, success for a happy relationship and falling in love is go for ice cream then, right?
2: Exactly, yeah. Yeah, that's it.
1: Now, she can't take the job because she hasn't got updated paperwork.
2: Yeah, so what happened is the government has extended it on March the 3rd. And this is no fault of Alexandra. There could be many Ukrainians in a situation like her. It's just to do with, I guess, the backlog, right? So they released on March the 3rd, you can now apply for your renewed IRP permit, which is Irish residency permit. And she applied the moment they released that, but no physical card has arrived.
1: But she doesn't need it. I looked at this last night when I heard you were coming on, right? For those under temporary protection, they've extended what she has already until March 27th. You don't need a new temporary protection certificate. You don't need the yellow paper. The expired ones are valid until 2027. What's the problem with the company wanting to hire that they can't see that?
2: So, that's it's internal, right? The company don't want to take the risk. It's a tick the box exercise, which is understandable, which I do get from their perspective. She is legally allowed to be employed, but they want to cover their back, right? And yeah, it's just unfortunate because it goes back to the backlog.
1: It ain't gonna happen, man. And the company are wrong. They are wrong. They're gonna miss a good worker based on ticking a box that doesn't need ticking. The Minister for Justice has said this.
2: Yeah, I know. It's all stated online.
1: Yeah, because they checked it all online on your behalf and on her behalf, Alexandra's behalf. And you should get a confirmation email to tell you that. And that's the proof you present to the employer. Same conditions of your expired card, same hours you can work, still applies until this time next year. That's a shame that they won't see that and take it on board. They're going to miss a good worker there.
2: Yeah, that's it. That's all been presented to them, but they need the physical card. So we're just in a situation that we have no control over.
1: I'd say move on, get another job. They're not worth it.
2: It's a very good offer, Neil. Very hard to turn down.
1: But what are you going to do? Like, she's hit a brick wall. They say they want the physical card. Has she got a physical card?
2: Yes, okay. But it's expired.
1: Yeah,
2: it's
1: but
2: last year's physical
1: she's
2: card.
1: She's legally permitted to work.
2: Yes, correct.
1: Am I missing something here? Like that it's the employer is the problem.
2: Yeah, I mean, right, companies need to cover their backs, right? They want to be 100% sure, and they want to have that physical card, which me personally, if I was a company, I would be asking for that card. I understand the situation that they're in. They want to be fully covered. The government haven't done their due diligence here. The card should have been issued when they expire, before they expire, which they haven't. Like, I don't think we can put this back onto the company and blame the company. Every company is different, has their own internal processes. The card should have been sent by the government at the end of the day.
1: Yeah, but she is covered under temporary protection, isn't she?
2: Yes, correct.
1: Okay. So she's got an Irish residence permit extension.
2: Yes.
1: If she's renewed it and she's applied for the renewal, it's like if, forgive me this example, it's like doing the NCT and failing it, right? Or applying for an NCT and having a date. You can drive with an expired NCT if you can prove that you've applied for an NCT test or a retest. There's no real difference in this from what I can see.
2: Yeah, I understand where you're coming from with that, but then that's going to depend on the guard. If the NCT is expired for 15 years on the car and you drive the car and say, oh, I've applied for an attest and I'm waiting on a retest, they're probably going to take the car off.
1: In that case, they probably will. I mean, there are exceptions. But like if you, okay, I know we're going on to NCTs now, but if you were driving around with an NCT that was out of date for 6 months, right? Say 4 or 6 months, and you hadn't applied for an NCT, they'll take the car off you then. But anyway, I don't know what to tell you. Like, I mean, we can see where the Department of Justice are with regards to the backlog and why it's taking so long and when they expect to get all of the cars out. You'd think it could be a very simple thing to do, wouldn't you?
2: Yeah, a very simple print and send a letter. It's all automated now, and
1: isn't it?
2: I don't understand. Yeah, it should all be done by now, right? And like, just think of this, Neil. So this is a higher paying job opportunity for herself. We're taxpayers into the company. That goes into the exchequer. I can imagine there's thousands of people in this situation, and I'm not just talking about Ukrainians under temporary protection waiting on IRP cards to be renewed. Any person who's come into the country needs it renewed and is waiting on this backlog. They also may not be able to accept a higher offer, pay more money into the exchequer. Like, something similar happened last year as well. She received a job offer, and she only just got the job offer because the card was sent in the post into just in time. So this isn't a one company issue.
1: No.
2: This is generally to do with all big companies.
1: And it's not a kind of a one delay issue either. There are delays everywhere. I mean, we talk about delays and backlogs on this program for everything in this country that should be automated and very quick. There's no excuses anymore now. Technology is so advanced that everything can be... You are right. It literally is the click of a button or the movement of a mouse. Can I ask you, how does Alexandra feel about the changes towards, welfare assistance and payments and accommodation to Ukrainians that are starting now?
2: Yeah, that's a tough question. Now, I'm not Alexandra herself, so I wouldn't be able to answer that. Is it regards to the rental payment going from 600 to 400?
1: No, ultimately, between now and next March, all accommodation will be gone and taken away. And all financial assistance will be reduced and then taken away as well. As in what was in place for the last 4 years or whatever will no longer exist for Ukrainians.
2: Yeah, no, that's understood. Like, I can't speak on Alexandra's behalf because I'm not Alexandra. But what I will say is, in certain situations, it's unfair. There's a lot of older Ukrainian women here, single parents, like a grandmother, a nan. Like, they can't go back. They don't have houses. But then again, there's a lot of people that are... There's some people that are taking advantage of it as well.
1: Yeah.
2: So it's not black and white.
1: Okay. It's not black and white. No, it's not. You're sure of that. Well, if we send her details to the Department of Justice to try and expedite it, would that help?
2: I'd appreciate that. That would be incredible if you could do something for me like that.
1: Yeah, I know. I mean, I can't promise anything, but it's an easy thing to do. You'd never know. Makes all the difference. With this job is that good. And it's a big paying job, and it's a step up for her. Nobody would want to get in the way of that. So what's your plan? Is it to move in together, settle down, that kind of thing?
2: Oh, we just bought a house together. So we moved in together. We bought a house out in Glasheen. So, yeah, we moved in 2 weeks ago. So that's low.
1: A lot to be said for Tinder and ice cream.
2: Yeah, there is, right?
1: All right. I'll be back in touch with you if we have an update, all right?
2: I appreciate that, Neil. Thank you so much.
1: All right, Darren. Best of luck. We'll chat again. Take care for now. Text 0868-104-106 if you've got thoughts on that. Maybe I'm misreading something. If I am, please let me know. Pick up the phone 0818-104-106. After the break, Morris calls on
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1: All righty, Morris, good morning. You wanted to pick up on yesterday morning my conversation with Linda, the Cork woman who retired at 60, went to live in Spain.
2: That's right, Neil, yeah. You had her on there yesterday, right at the end of the programme, you know, as you're watching yourself there for the news coming on. And I was actually saying that really should have been earlier in the show, like that story. I think it's appalling, Neil, that a woman who worked most of her life in Ireland, paid into a pension, paid her taxes, her PRSI, her USC, everything else, right, then retires, decides, you know what, I'm heading off with a bit of sun to myself here in my latter years, finds themselves sick abroad, decides to come home for treatment because, like, would you like to be sick going into a hospital in Spain, trying to speak to doctors there, and there's obviously a language
1: I'm conflicted about that, because a lot of the time I hear from people who are living in Spain and places like that, and they say that the Spanish health system is fantastic. No waits, no queues, walk-ins, all sorts of things.
2: Well, I don't know. I can't say off the top of my head, but I'm landing up from the point of view, if you pay up your tax, if you engage in a social contract with Ireland, right, as a citizen of Ireland, and you spend 35 to 40 years of your life paying taxes, PRSI, and then USC, and come to a stage where you're actually getting a pension. She'd have been entitled to a pension from age 66 onwards, right, which would have been the last 3 years, I presume, right, from the state that she's been drawing, and had a little occupational pension as well, by the sounds of it, Neil. Sold a house in Ireland, that obviously generated some money as well to live off for the past 2 years.
1: Well, she bought it. She did sell the house on the north side, up around Mayfield, right. But she bought a house in Spain.
2: That's right, but you don't know what kind of house we're talking about there. That could have been very cheap, and she said it was out somewhere rural, right?
1: Yeah.
2: So she went there for the sunshine, Neil.
1: Yeah.
2: Okay?
1: Yeah.
2: Now, I want to talk about this thing. That's why I said I text and ring in this morning. This is to do with the habitual residence condition.
1: Yeah, where are you now living? Yeah.
2: Yeah, and I'm gonna give people a history lesson on this one now. Do you remember way back when the... The thing went bang up in Iceland, what was it again, there was all that ash in the sky, the volcano thing, remember?
1: Yeah, 15 years ago.
2: And then all the flights were grounded, and as a result, social welfare discovered that there was a lot of people travelling from Eastern Europe into Ireland claiming welfare benefits and flying back home again, because they all missed their signing day, remember?
1: Mm. Yeah. Yeah.
2: So that opened a big debate then about that, and then they brought in the habitual residence condition, which meant that you couldn't wander in from Eastern Europe and sign on, right? You had to be here for 2 years.
1: No, rightly so.
2: Well, exactly, Neil. I was all for it the same, but the way they've done it, no, they're applying it to an Irish citizen as well.
1: There was also another big conversation at the time about people who were working in this country and came from overseas, but whose children were back in their home country, within the EU, and bizarrely, they were able to claim Irish children's welfare allowance on them.
2: That is still the case, Neil. That is
1: madness.
2: But can we deal with this lady's thing now and not stray off into another rabbit hole, right? It's being applied to an Irish citizen in this case, somebody who's contributed for, as I said, 30 to 40 years of their lives to the system. Now, it shouldn't matter to the welfare or the HSE here whether you're living in Mayfield or Malaga. What should matter is that you kept your end of the bargain, you paid your taxes, you paid your PRSI, you paid your USC that you were asked to do in your working life. That's all that should matter here.
1: I know, but right? I checked it yesterday, and you're right, I didn't have a whole lot of time, but I checked it, and I listened to everything she had to say, and it said to just exactly whether she was being wronged or not. And they say, to hold an Irish medical card, you must be ordinarily resident in Ireland, meaning you live here...
2: Yeah.
1: And you have done for at least a year. If you leave Ireland permanently or for long periods of time, typically you're not entitled to retain your medical card or even get one. In fact, with no disrespect to Linda, they actually gave her a temporary medical card, which technically she wasn't even entitled to in the first place.
2: No, my thing on that is that lady should be moving back here. She should be declaring that she's moving back to Ireland. Okay, and that she's an Irish citizen and she wants her benefits that she's entitled to, right, where she's probably going wrong. She's telling them, oh, I'm living in Spain. Do you get me?
1: Yeah.
2: Now, I've a friend who I work with, right, he's retirement, he's gone over 3 or 4 years, and He went through a divorce late in life, and the wife ended up getting the house. That was the deal he did, and he went off out into rented accommodation. When he got to retirement age, he got his lump sum from his pension need, right? And he bought a camper van. Okay? He lives in the camper van in Ireland during the summer, and then travels to the south of Spain, close to Gibraltar, for the winter months. This man has no fixed abode, but he has all his Irish benefits, and he has a medical card.
1: Because he says he's living in Ireland. He hasn't told anybody about doing 6 months here and 6 months there kind of thing.
2: Well, he's entitled to it that way. Like, he has no fixed abode, is what I'm saying to you. He can't say, I'm living here, I'm living there. His mail is going to his brother's house, care of at that address. Now, Neil, isn't it an appalling country that we're living in?
1: Like, has he a medical card?
2: The whole lot. Everything. The whole lot. Right? No.
1: Because he's in Ireland. He's in Ireland. He may travel for extended breaks.
2: He's in Ireland
1: breaks.
2: Right now.
1: Yeah.
2: He's in Ireland right now.
1: But Lynn isn't. She lives in Spain. She lives in Spain.
2: Oh, I understand that. But that's her choice. If she chose now tomorrow to put the house up for sale out in Spain and move back to Ireland, to her sister's house. It
1: would be entirely different then, wouldn't it?
2: Yeah, but would she be entitled to a medical card, or does she have to take the box into HRC?
1: So anybody that goes to Australia, or America, or Canada, or the UK, leaves Ireland, sells up and quits and just goes away, should be able to get an Irish medical card and come back for treatment anytime they want, because they're Irish.
2: If you're an Irish citizen, if you were born in this country, if your parents were born in this country, if you have a lineage in this country, Neil, you haven't extinguished your citizenship by moving abroad. Have you? There's a big debate about, oh, let's give the foreigners a vote. Or not the foreigners, sorry. Let's give our expats the vote, right? They're talking about this all the time because it'll probably suit the political class. But when it comes to benefits, they don't want to give it to you at all. We're living in a country, right, where there's a boat down in Cork Harbour. It's still down there, being pushed around the harbour for the last 2 or 3 years. We're probably up to €15 million now it cost to keep that nonsense going on. The last few weeks listening to your show, Neil, you've had the appalling story of the Friedrichs ataxia sufferers.
1: Yeah.
2: And the plight that they're going through trying to get the medication.
1: And the Fair Deal victims.
2: It was the Fair Deal victims on top of you have this woman's case. You had a man in the van down in Middleton across the road from the fire station.
1: Yeah.
2: Right? A couple of weeks ago.
1: Yeah.
2: I mean, I'm sick to death of listening to these stories. And then you're someone who's sick out abroad. Like I said,
1: maybe if you're sick to death, then I should stop covering them if they're getting people down.
2: No, I'm sick to death that it continues to go on, Neil. Like, it was Friedrich's attacks, you know. It was CF a couple of years ago when they were trying to get our candy. Like, if some new modern cancer treatment came out tomorrow, there'd be another barrier put in the way of that.
1: But okay, I know that, and it's frustrating, it's infuriating. But what about the European Health Insurance Card that we all have? But I got one of them in my wallet where I can go into anywhere at all in the European Union. Like, isn't that the way to go? You get public treatment in hospitals across Europe, and it's free.
2: Exactly. But that's what I'm saying. Like, if you're in retirement age, Neil.
1: No, if you're living overseas as an Irish citizen, it's free. Like, because you have the European insurance card.
2: I would say you'd have to apply for their equivalent of a medical card, or maybe they don't have medical cards. Maybe they have a free to entry health system like the UK has, right?
1: Okay.
2: But we just have this messed up system that we can't get right, and there's a victim here now, right, of it.
1: Okay. But okay. Let's people see if people agree with your point of view, Maurice. Yeah. Text 0868104106. So what we want to know is, anybody who's an Irish citizen, even if they sell up and leave Ireland, go living overseas, should be able to avail free of charge and come home for healthcare whenever they need it.
2: Once in Europe, yeah.
1: Okay. Text 0868104106. Thanks for that. Meanwhile, where people talk of the other side of the coin, can't come on the air, but listening this morning, the majority of people who come here aren't fleeing from any war. They came here for free handouts our government gives out. This might have something to do with the adults who are coming in here under international protection and pretending to be children. They came here for the free handouts. If the supports were gone, almost all of these people would mysteriously move to another country. People who are genuinely fleeing should have the support, but the others need to do what Irish people do. You know, they get the free travel, healthcare and money for nothing. One or two more then. Please don't give up my details. I work in the civil service. We have a Ukrainian working with us for the last 18 months, housed in Cove, went back home recently for holidays. I think one of the issues with that is Ukrainians are entitled to work here. They've got PPS numbers, et cetera, et cetera. IPAS applicants get the same while they're here. But I think what the issue with people would have is that if you're working full-time and you're getting on and you're behaving like an Irish citizen, should you be housed for free? Every time the government get into a bit of trouble, they come up with stupid solutions that deliberately put people up against other people. We can send everyone home tomorrow, but that won't stop waste. It'll cause many problems with services in hospitals and many other service industries. Let's face it, Neil, if we can't run public service properly and without many immigrants, these services will only get worse if we tell them to go home. Wake up, people. Don't let Fianna Fáil and Fine Gael deflect your attention from government failures onto less important things. Morning, I work with a Ukrainian man, has been working with us for 2 years. He goes home every Christmas for a whole month. His wife remains in Ukraine. It baffles me, but Ukraine is a huge country and a lot of that country is free of war and they have a working economy. There are others like that. Keep them coming. 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
1: 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Big response yesterday to things like charity shops and Vinted and people being minted from Vinted. So keep those coming as well. Pick up the phone 0818 104 106. A lot of other texts then. There's a couple of live ones going on at the moment, actually, which I want to get to air. A lot of texts on different topics. One of them has to do with issues going on down in the west of the county. I know I have that email and I will come to it in a few minutes' time. But just on other stories from the last couple of days and what have you, we spoke on air about the marina toilet recently, concerning the toilet situation in the marina. I have to say, they did a beautiful job. A lot of people walk their pets there and they bring poop bags at the ready when needed. Are we supposed to bring poo bags as well to take home also? Rant over, have a nice day. Well, maybe, you know, you weren't aware of the fact that they're free. And there's many of them. I wanted to warn people about a roofing and cleaning scam happening in Carrigaline over the past few days. Now, this is quite alarming because this may well happen again today. A friend of mine has already lost €13,000 to a roofing and cleaning scam. And the scammers are trying to collect another €15,000 today at noon. Here's how it worked. It started with a cold caller offering to clean the roof, gutters and walls for €600. The man was friendly, polite and convincing, even pointing to a job they were supposedly doing across the street. That neighbour was scammed too. They did a rushed, useless cleaning job in about 15 minutes and charged him and then moved on. While at both houses, one of the workers was seen snooping around sheds and around the property. At my friend's house, after doing a terrible cleaning job, they certainly increased the price to 2,000 because of the products that they used, special products that they use. Then they claim to have found a dangerous hole in the roof needing urgent repair, costing another €6,000 cash. My friend felt pressurized and paid it. The next day, five of them returned, supposedly to finish up. Later, they demanded another €20,000 for extra work they claimed had to be done. My friend, frightened and intimidated, handed over another €5,000 just to get rid of them. The Gardaí have been informed and advised us to call them again if they return tomorrow. Please warn your listeners, especially older people, not to trust, because they are trusting. And I hope that nobody else falls victim. Now, thank you for that email, Jerome. I appreciate it. I'd love, if I could, to get more information on this. I don't know whether you're inclined to come on air or not, but it would be good if you did, because I've got a lot of unanswered questions here. And unfortunately, that's €13,000 he's given in cash. But how did that work? Like, was it a case of having to go to the bank all the time? Was the money in the house? Maybe that's not relevant. But I'm just trying to get a feeling as to, you know, how in the name of God did they manage to get €13,000 out of him if he hadn't to go to the bank to get it on at least two occasions? I'm assuming he wouldn't keep that kind of money in the house. But this is nothing new. This business of we're doing job across the road and we're just calling around to see if anybody else wants to clean of the gutters or the roof or the walls or the tarmacadam or the driveway. That's how they do it. And of course, it's all just a complete and utter scam. These are the lowest form of criminals. They really and truly are. And they will hone in on people who perhaps are elderly or alone or vulnerable. And usually they're around in numbers. And the work that they do is just negligible. It's like pretty much nothing at all. In fact, they will go up on the roof and they will damage the roof. and they will break tiles when they're up there, and they'll bring them down to show, oh, look, all your tiles are broken. While we're here, we can do all this work as well. They'll break the guttering while they're up there cleaning the chutes and what have you. They're a complete menace, and they're like jackals. When they get a scent that there's money, they'll keep coming back and keep pushing and keep pushing. So you're saying to me now at this stage that they're due back again at some stage today. I'd have 999 on speed dial. I really and truly would. And then if at all possible, try and delay them when they arrive. You know, come up with some excuse to be getting the money or off to get the money, and they'll wait around, and before you know it, the boys in blue will call in with 5-0 and hopefully they'll be arrested. But more information if you can, Jerome, please. And I'll come back to this after 10. 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
3: 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The people making your day, that bus driver, that wonderful bus driver, somebody got in touch to say, I think I know the guy. I think he used to be a barman in the Leaping Salmon and a barman in Barry's in Douglas. An unbelievable bloke, always bringing a smile to your face. I don't want to get about his full name for fear that we have the wrong guy or embarrass them, but his Christian name is Owen, so if it is him, love to talk to him because he sounds like an all-round lovely guy. Worked in the Salmon, worked in Barry's and Douglas, and now driving the bus, and he's making people's day. He's one of those bus drivers that if you're running for the bus, he'll stop and wait for you, which has got to be a wonderful thing. On Tinder, with a couple who met on Tinder, settled down, bought a beautiful house out in Glasheen, and of course his girlfriend Alexandria is from Ukraine, having problems with her paperwork to get a good job. Morning, I also met my husband on Tinder and our first date was a drink in the Widow's Pub in Glanmire and the rest is history. I'm often threatening. I'm sure I'm welcome to pop in at some stage into the Widow's Pub in Glanmire. I don't understand why Airbnb gets such a bad rap, Neil. These people work hard and are paying property tax. And with the way the government is treating landlords, who can blame them for using the property as an Airbnb? The government will blame everybody else except themselves. Well, you are right in the case of the world we live in. If it's your property, you can do whatever you want with it and rent it to whoever you want for a long period or a short period of time, as long as you are tax compliant. And if there's nothing to see there, you're right, it's nobody else's business. But they aren't always. On addiction, the list I read out this morning, as in alcohol, is the number one substance abuse that is leading to treatment or request for treatment, followed by cocaine. I would also include gambling in substance abuse, even though I know it's not actually a substance, but I know for many people, gambling has ruined their lives. On the card delay for international protection applicants to be allowed to work, just another example of lazy civil servants not bothering to do their well-paid jobs properly. There are no excuses. Somebody else says it's the same for my partner. They requested the card for the job, but we're still waiting for it more than a year for the updated resident permit. And they already said that they may not renew her work contract if she doesn't have her paperwork in order. And then on the medical card, whether you live here or you don't, and Linda's situation living in Spain. Come here, kid. That woman deserves to be treated by the HSE on a medical card. We have millions coming into the country getting handouts for free. We have people coming in here claiming pensions despite never contributing to the state in the first place. This woman, Linda, paid taxes all her life. She's native, she's Irish, and her family more than likely worked and paid taxes all their lives as well. Our own should never be cut off. And not just Irish citizens, because citizenship was handed out like confetti. Listening to your man on the air with you, I know people who are living in Spain and come here back home all the time for their tablets. As they say, it's way cheaper here. I think they use a family member's address, which shouldn't be a problem. They live and worked here all their lives, paid their taxes, so they're entitled to it, even if they are living in Spain. Morning, quick question. Ukraine people give the houses and pods in Mahan and Charleville. Do they have to lease those houses in September? Yes, everybody will have to gradually be out between now and March of 2027. Houses, pods, everywhere. Hotels, bed and breakfast, the lot. Surely the government of any country would have a duty of care firstly to their own citizens. Any person who has an Irish pension should be entitled to have a medical card and free travel to use in Ireland regardless of whether they live here or not, as long as they meet the means test criteria. Many people would agree with that, but the law states differently and maybe the law's an ass. A lot of the time the law is an ass. John, good morning.
4: Morning, Neil.
3: Thanks for holding. Now, you work in construction. You spend a lot of your time on roofs, right? What do you make of that Carrigaline scam? Do I have to recap on it? Are you okay?
4: One of many scams.
3: Okay. So this individual has already given over €13,000 to scammers in Carrigaline. They cold called, we'll clean the roof for you. We'll do the gutters. We'll wash the walls, €600. They then looked for €2,000 because of the special products they used. They said they went up on the roof then and found a dangerous hole and it needed urgent repair. €6,000 and he paid it. And then the next day they came back again because they smell blood then, right? And they're looking for €20,000 for extra work that they claimed had been done. He gave them €5,000 in cash and they said they'd be back for the rest today. So in total, he gave them €13,000.
4: Yeah, and tell me, has he rang Anglesey Street or the Calvi and Caligaline so that they'll be there when they turn up?
3: Okay, the Gardaí were informed and they said that if they do call again today, to call them, call the guards.
4: Yeah, and from information that I have, not on that particular case, but the Gardaí have told people at various times to pay them because they've only come back and they damage your house.
3: You can't be doing that. You can't be giving €20,000 to criminals, crooks, lowlifes.
4: No, where's the revenues input into this?
3: What do you mean?
4: Are the revenue chasing, no?
3: So they wouldn't know where to find them.
4: Or their vans are on the road every day.
3: Yeah, they're fake vans with fake signs and fake business addresses.
4: Yeah, but all they have the revenue have to do is go out and check the vans that they're looking at. Do they have a tax clearance certificate? Are they paid up to date?
3: How are the revenue going to find them unless they put a checkpoint 24/7 on the county bounds on the Macroom bypass? Because most of them leg it out of the county.
4: I know there's a lot of them within the county as well, Neil. Unfortunately.
3: Oh yeah, they have these makey up addresses and in industrial estates that don't exist. Should we know the pattern for 20 years, like?
4: Yeah, but all they need is the registration of the vehicle and they can trace them back to their home.
3: Now you're talking. The reg of the van is what's needed.
4: Yeah, well, that's the way that I do it. Anyway, if I was looking for somebody, I'd get their reg and I'd get somebody to shake it down so I'd find out exactly where they're living.
3: Isn't it an awful thing? It's a fright that people would feel intimidated to hand over cash.
4: Oh, absolutely. Well, you know, look, we've all heard different stories about people being intimidated to hand over cash and all that, haven't we? And these people are listening on the radio this morning now as we're speaking. And they'll tighten up their own acts, you know, for another little while and then they'll go at it again. But there's no regulation in the country as far as anybody turning up at your house to do work. Who knows them? Nobody knows them. Whether they serve their time. What trade exactly do they have?
3: None. They've none. Yeah. They've neither trade nor equipment. They might have a half-assed power washer and a rickety old ladder and a couple of sponges, but they're only theatrical props.
4: Absolutely. All they need is an opening to get onto your property.
3: We're doing work across the road. And we spotted that maybe your gutters are a bit shook and we can do a bit of work. Or the neighbour across the road did it as well and everything's fine.
4: But for the elderly now who would be listening this morning, who we would say would have no access to the internet and everything, when you go to your credit union, when you go to your post office, the people that you trust that you've been dealing with for years, put it to them if you have no family member. They will put you on the right track. And you see, the problem is people hate to be told afterwards, like, oh, you were stupid, you shouldn't have done this.
3: I'm not saying that. I would never say that to someone who felt intimidated by this crowd.
4: Yeah, but the people themselves feel stupid because they said, like, how could I have let this happen to me?
3: Because as Jerome says about his pal was frightened and intimidated and handed over 600, then another 200, then another 6,000, and finally another 5,000, all in the space of a day.
4: Yeah, but you see, if people calling up cold calling to your house and everything, ask them for their registration number, for their tax number and the whole lot and everything that you want to register because you want the receipt. Now, you'll never get a receipt anyway.
3: But sure, if they're smart enough and if they have any kind of brain in their head, they'll give you a fake VAT number. They'll have fake receipts. Like, they have fake signs. You're in the trade, John. Like, you see some of these vans and they're fairly impressive and reasonably new vans. And they have all of the signage up on inside of them. And some of them actually do construction, extensions, and rebuilds and renovations. Never mind that they also do the guttering, the roof and the walls and all that kind of stuff. So they look the part.
4: Oh, absolutely. But the thing about it is, like, the Federation are not making any attempt whatsoever to chase it. I was listening to a guy there a couple of weeks ago, and he brought up about the lack of input by the Federation. Now, they've had, according to what he said, and I've no reason to disbelieve him, they've had the paperwork under this since 2014, which is, what's that? How many years? 12 years, is it?
3: Construction Federation of Ireland, yeah.
4: Yeah, and have had made no attempt whatsoever to engage in a process that would make this kind of trading illegal and outlawed.
3: But they're lawbreakers. Like, if you tell a burglar or a robber or a thief or a criminal that what they're doing is against the law, they're not going to say to you, oh, I didn't know that, I'll never do it again. Criminals do criminal things, even where there are laws saying that they shouldn't. That doesn't bother them.
4: Yeah, but listen, just like the Wild West, they can ride in and do what they want because there's no legislation.
3: So here's what, over and over again, what needs to be said and what friends need to share with other friends. I hate having to say this, but do not engage with anybody at your front door, full stop.
4: No.
3: Full stop.
4: And if just anyone who has been intimidated or caught, get the registration of the vehicle and give it to the revenue. And let the revenue chase them if the revenue will be interested.
3: Just say no.
4: Yeah. Or say no, but in the meantime, if you think you're having a problem with somebody, get the registration of the van, give it to the revenue, and tell the revenue that you want something done about it, that you've given the money.
3: But they feel then, I know that, okay, you've covered the revenue point. But here's the problem then, it's all very well for me to say no, I don't need any work, thank you, close the door. If they persist, say, I will call the guards if you don't leave my property. However, is there a risk then with these characters, dodgy characters that they are,

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0: It feels good to be Boatyou. It feels good to Geico.
2: Yeah, what, did something fall off a plane or something and go through the roof?
3: Do you know what I mean? Do they go up sometimes and damage slates and break them?
2: Or they do, and they come down and they'll bring them down on the hand and say that was broken, yeah. Yeah, this is what we found. Yeah.
3: But people still feel frightened and intimidated, and they figure that their safety might be at risk if they don't pay up.
2: Absolutely. I can believe it. You've got people living on their own that would have no backup against these people. But then again, as I said to you, just the Wild West, there's no legislation. The Gardaí would only come in after you've been threatened. You know, but they won't be there after hours, because once you make the complaint,
3: But they're calling again today looking for a balance of 15,000. He's already paid over 13 grand. He's obviously petrified.
2: Yeah, but I tell you what now. Tell him to ring up the revenue commissioners out this morning and tell him that he's already paid people money, that you have a belief that they are illegal people, illegal traders, and would somebody from the revenue come down as well with the Gardaí? Which can be done. Like, the only power that we have actually in this country to pursue criminal activity like that are the revenue, because they will go after them and look for their bank accounts, and they will look for everything that they have, because most of them will find...
3: Have they ever done that? Have the revenue ever chased down some of these characters? And a lot of the time we know the type of people they can be. They have.
2: To have. And what's more...
3: I've never seen a court report that I can recall off the top of my head now.
2: Because they don't go to court, because the revenue squeeze the money out of them. And as far as they're concerned, then...
3: I never see any of them. I can't recall any case of any substantial amount of money or otherwise that went to court because they robbed somebody of 13 grand like this case.
2: But this is so big that this is a matter for CAB, for the cab. The amounts of money that we're talking about, like, are vast. Like, I mean, people are going around and they're buying brand new vans for cash, and without any trace of where the money is coming from or anything. So where is the money coming from? It's all hot money. Like, I coming down through the years as a subcontractor, I had to get a payment cert before I could get a payment from a builder.
3: Yeah.
2: That had to be passed by the revenue.
3: I understand when you're doing it right, when you're legit.
2: And I had to have insurance. And what's more, if one of these people decide to take a tumble on your property, your house insurance is paying for it.
3: No, I mean, on all levels, it should be no, don't engage. And in any case, a lot of the time, have
2: across the board, just no.
3: Have this in mind, that if there are people cold calling you to do professional work like that, they can't be legit, because if they were legit, they wouldn't be called cold calling. They'd be run off their feet. They're scammers. They're criminals.
2: You got it.
3: That's it. Yeah. All right. Thanks, John. Text 0868-104-106 after the break.
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1: Pick up the phone, 0818-104-106. Get involved in the conversation. Vinted and charity shops from yesterday. We'll come back to the scammer stuff a little later on. 2 weeks ago, I popped up a few bits from my wardrobe that I haven't worn in ages, with many of them worn once, like an occasions dress that had been dry cleaned. I earned over €150 in 2 days on Vinted. I love Vinted, and I bought many items from there too. A handy income for things I no longer use. And I'm sure you'll find even more to sell. But it must be a really pain in the nether region for fashion shops, particularly the owner worker in a fashion shop. You know, never mind the big multinationals, the way everything is changing now with regards to retail. Online was a big enough problem. Now Vinted, everybody seems to be embracing stuff that they can buy that's belonged to somebody else that they no longer need, but they're still beautiful pieces and really stylish and in great condition and things like that. And of course, we see an ever-changing landscape in retail anyway, don't we? There's another shop opening today at the Queen's Old Castle. I'll come back to that in a few minutes' time. But Caroline, good morning.
2: Hi, good morning, Neil. How are you?
1: Thank you so much. I'm well, and I hope you're well. We also spoke yesterday with a couple of different charity shops and vintage shops, you know? And with regards to what they're selling and how things are going, you're in that sphere as well, aren't you?
2: That's right. So I'm involved with Balance Charity Shop in Ballincollig, and the charity per se has been in place for 38 years. So the shop has been running for about over 33, 34 years.
1: Yeah.
2: And I suppose because of the charity that we're involved with, it's a charity for children with additional needs, mild, moderate and profound. And the money from the shop is used to have in-home buddy schemes, provide a summer camp, and basically where we'll say the government has fallen down on giving respite, we try to step in and help families as much as we can for caring for their kids during the summer.
1: That's a great initiative. Well done.
2: It's amazing, and it's been on the go a long time.
1: So out on the Watercross Road yesterday, I was talking about Second Glance, which is a charity shop and a vintage shop of all sorts. Celine runs it in Blackpool. And all of the proceeds from that, it's a not-for-profit, they're all volunteers, and it's to help women who find themselves in situations of need. Many of them would have come from industrial homes or might be in need of intervention and help, you know, very difficult backgrounds or what have you. So it's a fantastic initiative. But boy, she's got incredible stuff out there, absolutely incredible. Because the talk was that charity shops have got too expensive.
2: Well, I suppose because we're standalone, so all of our funding comes primarily from the shop, okay? And because we're a standalone people, I suppose we've been around a long time, we do get the most amazing stock in. I suppose if you look at the cycle, okay, we'll say you're at home, you want to do a clear out, or supposing you're cleared out a loved one's house and so on. So you want to bring that stuff somewhere. You don't want to throw it out because there's much love gone into either buying the stuff or so on, and you have to do a house clear. So it's wonderful that people will come to us. They will do the house care. We don't take furniture, but they will have bric-a-brac and clothes and so on. And what people don't realise is that is a big service in itself for people to have some place to be able to bring that stuff. Like, we had a lady in only 2 weeks ago. She had a lot of shirts from her husband. She had them washed and ironed, folded, and gave them to us. And I mean, that was the last time that she had those much-loved shirts.
1: Okay, so what did you sell the shirts for?
2: We sold the shirts. The shirts usually go out, we say, between €3 and €8, depending on whether they're designer or whether they're new. Okay? We have the privilege.
1: I can't argue with the shirts that's cleaned and ironed and pressed for €3 to €5.
2: Yeah.
1: Euro.
2: No, well, the way this comes in then, so it comes in and
1: it gets sold. It was a second-hand communion dress, €50. Now, I would argue with that.
2: 20 to 30 euros would be our standard communion dress price.
1: Okay.
2: So the €30 would be, there might be a little parasol or so on. But because we're not part of a chain, we pick and choose our prices according to what we feel our customers
1: need. So is it the chains, the bigger charities then, that are putting pressure on staff to up the prices, get it out the door, get as much as you can?
2: It seems to be that they would have a standard of pricing, so that we'll say that they would actually have it. Whereas we can, if something comes in and we kind of go, no, look, that was pennies, do you know what I mean? So, and look, we can see from the label it was already reduced. That would be ridiculous. Let's charge €2 for it. You have to be reasonable.
1: But I looked in the windows yesterday of some of the charity shops inside in town, and just the windows, now, I didn't go in, and there would be big chain charity shops. there were no bargains. There was nothing that I could say, wow, that's a bargain, that's a steal, which is what they used to be known for.
2: Yeah. Well, greatest bargain now of the week and next week. Three times a year, we do a €2 sale, okay? And for that €2 sale, every single item, whether it has a designer tag on it or not, will go out the door for €2. We have a 40-foot container that we bring in the stuff. The stuff comes in, it gets sorted. Not everything is suitable for sale. We do get rubbish in as well. So we'll say we do the cash for clothes. So anything that we feel is not good enough to go out for sale, that doesn't get sold. It goes for cash for clothes. So there's nothing wasted. And I think in the environment...
1: Go ahead.
2: No, you're grand. Yeah, so like, you know, the whole eco-friendly fashion, which is a big thing with the new generation of customers and that as well, that you come in. So people appreciate that. But then what we do, I suppose...
1: That makes me laugh, right? They're all eco-friendly and climate-aware and on about global warming and everything, right? That's very well. That's all very nice. But yet they're the biggest purchases of stuff that's coming from all over the world in planes and in couriers and in vans that they're buying online. It's a bit hypocritical, I have to say, that whole area.
2: Very big.
1: And then they're chomping avocados that are ruining the world with regards to how they're grown and how they're flown all over the world. And on top of that, then, they take jet airplanes for maybe 3-4 times a year on their holidays. Give me a break.
2: Yeah. No, you're right in relation, which is why we are trying to promote the fact that what you have at home, okay, buy Irish. Go out and buy that nice top, okay? But don't have that nice top when you're finished with it sitting in your wardrobe or going into recycling. You take the top, you give it to us. We sell it on to somebody who maybe can't afford it, can't afford to buy it new. They now can afford to buy it from us.
1: Yeah.
2: And then very often the stuff comes back again.
1: Yeah.
2: But equally you find that, you know, instead of buying from Shein and Temu because they're cheaper, they can buy from us because they're cheaper and they are recycling it as well.
1: Yeah, but if they buy from Shein or Temu, it's new. I mean, not everybody wants somebody else's unwashed stuff or toys or teddies with no heads. Do you know what I mean?
2: If we stuck the word vintage, people will be looking at it different. But this is not a vintage shop. It is a charity shop and it serves a purpose. Now, we find we get an awful lot of stuff in from Shein and Temu with the tags on it, which means that people are wasting money. They're buying all this stuff from Shein and Temu and then they're bringing it home. Then they're realizing, oh God, it wasn't the quality I thought or it doesn't fit. We end up with that stuff as well. But what you must realise is that the stuff we say that is going out the door and that all serves a purpose as well. For example, we'll say communion dresses. We would have some schools that we give the communion dresses to when they come in if we know the families can't afford them. There would be a homeless run coming into the winter. We would put aside coats and hats and things like that as well. And there'd be one or two people we know that do a homeless
1: run. Yeah, well, you have a real community spirit.
2: It's incredible. And there's a huge generation. There's a huge cycle of all this going on.
1: So if people buy stuff from Shein or Temu, and it's not what they thought it was going to be, or the quality was crap, or the colour was off, or the size of... Do they not send it back to them for refunds?
2: No. People, I think, are just too lazy to send it back. No, going on the amount of stuff that we would get in with labels, and not just even Shein and Temu. Like, we get a lot of labeled stuff in, and you have to question, why are we getting it with labels on? So somebody has bought it more than likely online. Stick to your local Irish fashion shops, go in, try it on, have the conversation, look at yourself in the mirror and decide, do I want this? Because there's an awful waste of money when it comes to things like this.
1: And we find their money. Money doesn't care who spends it, stupid people included.
2: No, buy things
1: that they don't want or, you know, I mean, we I got dresses in that secret box. Remember that shop that opened for 24 hours down in Cork, a total racket?
2: Yes.
1: They sent me one of the boxes, it was full of complete and utter junk. I got dresses inside in it that were Shein and they were Temu. They wouldn't work as tea towels and stuff in the kitchen sink. They were appalling, the quality of them.
2: Yeah, and I'm quite sure that's what people get too.
1: That's what people obviously got, and they bought it online, and they didn't like it, and they just gave it to charity or whatever, you know.
2: Yeah. And there will always, so like that with regards to even the pricing of things going out. Now, again, I'm going to get a big plug in for our €2 sale because we have it on this week and next week. And I challenge anybody and yourself and anybody else to come in and see what we have on the rails for that. The only purpose of our €2 sale is to clear the decks because have so much stock.
1: Okay.
2: You don't want to come back in next week and see the same stuff staying on the hanger as we did before.
1: Have you got a pair of good condition desert boots for €2? I'd take them off you.
2: What size are you?
1: Eight and a half.
2: Well, I tell you now.
1: What's the best thing that ever came through your doors? What was the best thing you ever got?
2: Oh, well, we get Waterford Crystal, Galway Crystal, musical instruments, you name it. We get the very best of stuff coming in the doors. We would get designer clothes, absolutely, no problem at all. No, the stuff we get will be second to none. But again, because we are a charity shop, we can't charge outrageous prices because we want someone to buy it and come back again next
1: But there are other charity shops that firstly do that, and I've spoken to people who have brought in very good kit, really good stuff, clothing and what have you, that never made it onto the rails at all. Whatever happened with them, they were never sold.
2: I can't answer for that, to be honest with you, but I do know that anybody coming in here can walk back in the following day. Everything gets sorted on the day, basically.
1: Okay.
2: We get wedding dresses in. And what we do is, because nobody wants to be seen to walk in for wedding dress, we keep the wedding dresses aside in what we call the wagon, and people can pop in the evening if they want to make a vote, and then they can try on the dresses and so on.
1: I love it. You're doing communion dresses to the schools, you're doing the coats and the hats and sent out to homeless runs and things like that. Is it true that some people buy from you and then would resell on Vinted?
2: Yes, yeah. And we know the customers that come in that actually buy from us and they go to car boot sales, and they buy from us and they put on Vinted. And I'll be quite honest with you, that's absolutely fine.
1: I think it's fine.
2: Why would we begrudge them? This could be their way of making a living. You know, and we actually know the people that come in, and they've come for the 2 euro sale, and they might buy the bric-a-brac, and they'll chat about what they might even have got for it in a car boot sale. But I think that's wonderful. That's your whole reuse, recycle, reduce waste process going on, and they make a few bob and we make our money, so we're happy.
1: Okay.
2: They make their money, and somebody has handed it on, and they're happy to get rid of it.
1: So when's the 2 euro sale end?
2: It ends, for the first time we're doing a Saturday as well, next Saturday week, so it ends on Saturday the 16th of May.
1: Everything in the top shop is 2 euro.
2: Every single thing, Neil, I would love
1: to. 2 euro for everything in the whole shop.
2: Every single thing, whether it is a fantastic coat, or whether it is a dress, or whether it is, we've even sent a full set of crockery for 2. We quite
1: literally. Okay, I need to get Seamus out to you to do a walk around in a box. Wait, is it on now?
2: It's on now. Yeah, absolutely.
1: Okay, I'll tell him to get his skates on, make an appointment with you on your busy day. We need to do a walk around with you. All right.
2: Fantastic. And then we'll kit him out. We'll dress him, okay? And he can see the quality of what we're doing. I said, when the girls...
1: You do it a bit of a spruce up, in fairness.
2: And actually, Neil, while I'm on to, if I could have just this brief opportunity to set the record straight as well, because our funding, because obviously we're all the time looking for funding for the camp and that, is that our cafe, the cafe next door, the Chapelgate Cafe, people often mistake that for being the Balance Cafe. So unfortunately, they think that when they're supporting the cafe next door, it's a fantastic cafe, it's wheelchair friendly and so on, but people do mistake it for being the Balance Cafe. We're standalone, that's Brothers of Charity.
1: Have you a cafe?
2: People are very, very good. We do not have a cafe.
1: All right, we'll support the cafe next door then. No?
2: Yeah, and they're Brothers of Charity. Yes, do, but unfortunately sometimes when they're having coffee mornings and different things like that, people assume the money is coming to us as well. But it's not.
1: A separate standalone entity paddling their own canoe.
2: Completely separate. Okay. And as I said, and a wonderful entity, absolutely wonderful. But as I said, you know, it's just a little bit awkward sometimes when we're looking for money and they have supported, we'll say, a coffee morning or something else next door. People are assuming that it's for us as well, you know. Just to put that out
1: happy
2: there.
1: To clarify that. I'm not sure they will be happy with the clarification, but I'm happy with the clarification.
2: Because they're well aware of it as well themselves, because people come in and they call it the Balance Cafe and they're kind of going, no, we're the Chapelgate Cafe, we're not Balance Cafe.
1: So at least they tell them anyway, they're not supporting next door. Okay. Well, we cleared up a lot this morning. Okay, Seamus on the way, we'll work out a time, we'll have a good walk around the 2 euro sale. Welcome. Thanks so much, Caroline. Take care for now.
2: Okay, thanks a million. Bye.
1: That's Caroline from the Balance Charity Shop in Ballincollig. I can tell you there'll be a run off their feet after that.
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1: On scammers calling door to door and what have you, this guy is on his own planet. Legislation and revenue, they won't do a tap. It's the Gardaí who need to be inside their house today, waiting for them when they call back to the home in Carrigaline. Come off the stage, lads. Revenue will do nothing. The law will do nothing. These people do what they please because there is no reprimand whatsoever from any government agency to stop them, says GP. These are the scammers that are going on housing estates. The pattern is always the same, right? They might have plane vans. They could have signage on them. Sometimes it's fairly impressive looking signage talking about all the things they can do. It can be roofing. It can be guttering. It can be washing, power washing. It can be anything to do with, say, for instance, construction jobs, home renovations, extensions. It could be loads of different things. And they come into housing estates. They pretend when they call to you that they're working across the road doing somebody else's house and they offer you a price. That price is just the entry fee. That's the price that they start with. And in the case of Carrigaline, it was 600. It quickly went over the course of the day, 13,000 euro. Why is John so focused on revenue? These people are criminals. They get cash in hand from people by intimidating them. It's the Gardaí who need to arrest them. Revenue won't do a thing if there isn't anything to track. It's cash. Revenue can go goes after what they can find in people's bank accounts. Remember, this is cash. They do the same with people who owe money for drugs. They keep pushing up the amount owed. And if they don't pay, they threaten to burn the house or beat people up. Yes, indeed. But it's just getting worse and worse and worse. And I understand that people can be frightened or they can feel intimidated or they're being harassed or they feel as if that their safety is at risk. I get all of that. And that's what they're hoping, and that that will encourage you to give them the money. The work is next to useless, and sometimes they do more damage to your property than good. In fact, they do no good. They only do damage. And it's easy for me to say, just say no, close the door, threaten them with the Gardaí. But really and truly, it's just not. I mean, anyway, should you even be opening the door anymore to anybody you don't recognize? If it's a van, if somebody's legit, they're not going to be cold calling in a van, are they, in the first place, or whatever the case may be. Can't come on air, but the fella talking about Irish citizens coming back for free medical care while living abroad is just being ridiculous. I was born in the UK, but I lived and worked here for 30 years. According to his reasoning, I should go back to the UK for free medical care. If you move abroad, that's your choice, and you have to get your medical care in the country you move to. If the lady wants Irish medical care, she should come back and live in Ireland. One final one now. I'm an HSE employee. The EHIC entitles you to basic necessary treatment while abroad, on holidays or short trips. What you were talking about, Neil, this morning doesn't do anything if you live in the country. The card that you might have, the European health card, you know the ones that we have? It does nothing for you if you're living in the country full-time or long-term. It's more for being on trips than holidays. Thank you for that from an HSE employee. Met my partner on Tinder as well. And despite driving each other mad at times, here we are 7 years later and a three-year-old boy for the better. Happy out, Tinder. It all started this morning from a Tinder date at Swoon. It's swooning at each other over ice cream. To the phone lines we go. Fiona, good morning.
2: Good morning, Lee.
1: How are you, Fiona?
2: I'm very nervous.
1: How are you?
2: I'm nervous and I'm excited speaking to you.
1: Okay, well don't be either. No need to be nervous at all. We're just going to chat, right? Are you picking up on some of the calls there over the past few days with regards to people?
2: Well, I do in and out. I do listen to you when I can in the car if I'm back home.
1: Thank you. I appreciate that.
2: Yeah.
1: So we spoke about nursing homes and residential care settings and things like that.
2: Yeah.
1: We spoke about some families now over the last few days who are taking cases against nursing homes for the deaths of loved ones from COVID. Yeah. Ballynoe was one that sprung to mind. Just tell us your own story in your own words.
2: Well, my husband was,
1: I can understand why you would.
2: During COVID and, like, obviously we weren't allowed to him. And, you know, he collapsed basically at home in the shower. He was working from home during COVID. And, yeah, it's just, sorry, no need, because I never really spoke about it.
1: How long ago was this?
2: It's 5 years, but we're really struggling on the fifth year because it's, like, so real. Like, so my kids can't believe it still. But yeah, he just collapsed and I dropped the kids.
3: Was it an aneurysm or a stroke or a heart attack?
2: No, nothing. They just said his blood was low when he went in. And so they tried to get it up, you know, and it came up and he was coming home and they said, the day he was coming home, he died. They just said that he'd have to come in once a month for this therapy, like a chemo drug. And I was just saying, are you sure? Like, he can't even, he can only take a paracetamol, he can't take lots of medications. He'd allergies to food and medications.
3: Yeah.
2: So I'm a, see, I don't know what I meant to say on the radio, so I'm,
3: Was there a death certificate for your beautiful husband?
2: We did it on an autopsy.
3: And did they give a cause of death? Because you describe him as a fit man.
2: He was. He was on Martins. He barely drank, didn't smoke. They did, and the coroner up there was so lovely ringing me, and he just wasn't happy. He just wanted to do an autopsy, and he got down, you know, the woman from, I don't want to say her name.
3: That's all right, you don't have to. But what was the result of the autopsy?
2: So it was like a name for, like, just, you know, like anemia, really.
3: Okay.
2: You know, so it's...
3: What a tragedy.
2: Yeah, they administered the drug at 11:15, and they told me the side effects would be a massive heart attack and a brain hemorrhage, but that's not going to happen. And everything was over the phone. It wasn't face-to-face. And they administered at 11:15, and he was dead at 11 with a massive heart attack and a brain hemorrhage.
3: What?
2: So...
3: Really?
2: Yeah.
3: As a consequence of the injection?
2: Well, they said it wasn't. So we just feel we never really got an answer. And then...
3: Sounds like you have unanswered questions.
2: It's going to cost you money you don't have. So you have... You can't... You know what I mean? So, yeah, I feel if I was allowed in there, he'd still be alive because... On the reports, things aren't adding up. Like, one of the nights, they said they were putting him on steroids, and I said, oh, he can't take them. No, he'll be fine. He rang me at 11 o'clock at night saying, sorry, like, we aren't the kids at school, and he was making no sense. So when I rang the ward, and I never really had to ring the ward because we were always FaceTiming one another, and I said, oh, my husband, no, he's asleep. And I said, he's not, he's ringing me. She goes, no, he's fast asleep, I just checked on him. So I rang my sister, I said, look, they're telling me he's not, he's just off the phone to me, he's making no sense. And I looked up that date, and they said he had a terrible reaction, and he had an out-of-body experience. So I looked at all the dates, but I...
3: An out-of-body experience? Did you understand what they meant by that?
2: No, I don't. I don't know what they really meant by it. Because when you leave intensive care, and they were brilliant down in intensive care when all this happened, because they rang me, could I get up straight away, you know? And when you leave intensive care, you're just walking out with a... They put your stuff into a black bag, no one spoke to me. And you just walk out with my family and my kids.
3: Had he passed away at that stage?
2: Yeah, he just passed away. And I ran back in. I remember running back in just because I wanted to give him one more cuddle and he was gone. Obviously, they needed the bed or the coroner needed him. Or, you know, and it's just you want answers.
3: How old was he?
2: He was 48.
3: Oh, you're such a young couple, and you're such a young mother and widow now to get on your own.
2: My mum still says that we were somebody dating still, like we were very much still at that thing, you know, like we never, yeah. And he was very hands-on, he coached people, you know, teenagers, the camogie, he was very much, he just loved doing things for people.
3: So are you now 5 years later, obviously you're still grieving and mourning, do you mind me asking your husband's first name?
2: Stephen. He was from Enniskillen and from Anna, and he lived here. He loved
3: Enniskillen.
2: Her.
3: Enniskillen, such a beautiful, beautiful town.
2: We lived there for a while.
3: Isn't it just beautiful, beautiful people?
2: It's beautiful. You were on about it one day.
3: Oh, I love it. Yeah, I love it.
2: About it. I'm like, oh my God, you know, it's just... but yeah, it's hard, and it's hard on widows too, you know. Young widows more so. Well, that sounds bad, but
3: how's it?
2: Okay,
3: well, tell us a little bit about how it's hard for you with two small kids on your own.
2: Well, they're actually now, they were, when he died, they were 15 and 18, which was kind of a tricky age for them, all of them, doing their intercert and their leaving cert. They're now, Oren will be 21 and Alana is 23, and they're great, but I just feel like, look, we're lucky he had a good job and we had life insurance, but like, that goes too, and there's no help. I've sent emails for other women and other men that, like, how could you go from a huge salary to nearly €300 a week?
1: So you could go from a huge salary where everything is great in every aspect of your life, relationships, covering the bills, nice home, healthy children, to a widow's pension.
2: Yeah. And the thing is, I suppose he was out of work for a month, mind the week, because I'm on invalidity pension now. And I never change off to widows because they're more or less telling me it's the same thing. I won't get anything else.
1: What support do you get?
2: You don't get none on widows. You just get the old widow's pension. You get fuel allowance.
1: Are the kids still at home, or 21 and 23?
2: Yeah, they are.
1: Yeah. Are they working, college?
2: One's working and one's in college. But I just, I'd love to have the courage to start something for other widows, you know, that... You know, imagine being a young widow and having three young babies or something. How do I do it? You know, there's just no support there.
1: So you could be a young widow with three young children, and we all know, let's be honest about this, children are expensive, and as they get older, they become more and more expensive. It's a huge, huge amount of responsibility to parents to make sure that they have enough money in that regard. So you have three young children, and you could be trying to do everything on 300 a week. Sometimes you might even have a mortgage to pay as a young widow on 300 a week.
2: Yeah. Well, I'm lucky. Look, I'm mortgage free.
1: Well, I know that, but you're talking about, well, in fairness to you, your life is tough, but you're thinking of life was tougher for other people. But it sounds to me that you have a lot of unanswered questions with regards to what happened with regarding the death and the illness of your husband, Stephen.
2: Yeah, I do. And I think that's why you never grieve properly, because it's always in the back of your head, you know.
1: Was the last conversation you had with him, was a confused conversation the night before,
2: Well, no, because he was okay. That was a few days previous and they got that under control.
1: How was he the last time you spoke?
2: He said, "Fee, they'll be giving me now the drug that told me I'd be a bit groggy, so you mightn't hear from me love now in the next 2 hours. And I said, "No worries." I said, "I better get a shopping in now. My sister brought me, which she was amazing to me." And I said, "I'll go and get a shopping now, because we were living off Deliveroo, you know, and she's coming home and I'd do a nice dinner." And then I was like, "Why aren't they ringing me? No one's ringing me." Like, and I rang and they said, "Can you hang on a minute?" And I knew when I rang by the nurses, she was a bit off taken. And then the guy rang me back, so the understudy that always rang me, because I begged him, would he ring me every day for, you know, a report, because you can't see him. And he did. It wasn't the main consultant ever rang me. And
1: Well, bear in mind, this was during COVID, was it? You couldn't visit then, right?
2: No.
1: Zoom calls and WhatsApp videos and text messages. Okay.
2: Yeah, from my husband,
1: phone call.
2: And he just said, can you hang on 15 minutes? I always remember. And I said, yeah. And then I was up at my parents' house and I said, "Oh, there's something wrong, Dad. Drop me up to the hospital. They want me up." But they said, "Can I hang on 15 minutes?
1: Can you hang on a few minutes?
2: Yeah.
1: Because I want to finish this conversation out of respect to you and Stephen correctly. Are you okay with that, Fiona? And you're doing a great job. You really are. Yeah. So I know you were nervous coming on, but really it's a credit you coming on in the first place. So we'll chat after 11, all right? Hang in there. Text 0868104106.
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2: 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We're hearing a very moving and emotional story with Fiona, and thankfully she's okay to talk for another few minutes. So Fiona, you're right. You with me again?
3: Yeah, I am.
2: Oh, you're grand. You're grand. So when you called because you hadn't been hearing anything, you were asked by a member of staff, "Can you hold on for 15 minutes?"
3: Yeah.
2: Okay.
3: And then I just got a gut feeling, and I said, "Dad, will you drop me off?" Because they had told me come up originally, and then they rang me back. And I remember I was by the Wilton roundabout because we don't live too far. And they said, "Fiona, where are you?" And I said, "I'm by the Wilton roundabout. You need to get her now." So I got there and I was brought into a room. And yeah, I just had to wait. They were working on him. And I went into this room. Then there must have been, God, there must have been about 15 members of staff all along the wall, you know, nurses, doctors. And they just said, "We're going to move him down to ICU now." And they just said, "Tell him you love him." And I kind of know at that stage, like, you know, I was like, "Fuck, I'm sorry." And
2: tell him you love him, yeah.
3: Yeah, and give him a cuddle. So I did. And then they moved him down to ICU. And I remember my sister then got my kids, and she was coming up on the lift, and she turned him quickly because she saw Steve on a trolley, and she turned her back and went, "Oh, it must be this way," but she knew it was the wrong way. And so then they brought us down, and they said we could all go into ICU. So that was nice. They gave us a family room, and we were there for 2 days with him. And yeah, it was just, you know.
2: Did he ever regain consciousness?
3: No, never. Never. And I remember saying at one stage, you know, you were holding his hand, I was, and the kids were there and whatever. I said to one nurse, "His hand has gone like cement, like it's hard." And she came off to check, and then they said, "We need to move Steve." So they moved him for a scan, and that's when they said then his eye popped when they moved him. So it was just horrendous. You know, he was coming home that day. Well, 2 days, then he was in intensive care. But it's just visions that you just can't get out of your head, and the kids, and, you know.
2: Were you there when he passed away?
3: Yeah, but he was more or less gone anyway. You know, he had a strong heart. I was just waiting for that to go, and I remember my daughter said to me, "Dad's colours have to change," and then the nurse just came up and went, "It's time." So, yeah, that was it. And it was just kind of, and they were so lovely. There's a memory box there for the kids because they were in their school uniforms the whole weekend. And they said, I think they said they usually do it for babies, but they just done it for my two. And it was lovely, you know, a lock of hair, his handprint. There was a little teddy in it that you put one into the coffin and you keep one. So we still have all of them, which is nice. But, and there were the ICU staff, were just amazing, they really were.
2: Did anybody ever sit down with you and say, "This is exactly what happened, this is what happened"?
3: No.
2: Next and next.
3: I was brought into the room twice with consultants and two nurses, and they did say, "Look, Steve will never be going home because he'll be going to a special equipped home." And I was sitting there going, "Oh my God, how am I going to pay for this? How am I going to do it?" So the things that you worry about, that I probably shouldn't worry about.
2: Yeah.
3: And then they called me in the second time to say, "There's nothing, he is going to go."
2: He's going to go? Sorry.
3: Like he's got, yeah, he's not going to survive. And then after that, no one ever spoke to me. I remember I moved in with my sister it was meant to be initially for a few weeks, and they took us in. They were brilliant for 8 months. And I remember going back to my own house, and there was a card in the hall from the consultant, you know, saying how sorry she was and all that. But no one sat me down and went through everything with me. But the guy, I remember being in the room first. Sorry, I'm going back a bit now when I initially went to Boston. And the guy that rang me, you know, every day, young doctor, I suppose, the understudy. And I remember him, he just couldn't look at me in the eye when I was saying, he kept looking on the floor. I kept saying, but you said it would be fine. And, you know, and he just kept looking at the floor. He was just... I'm just listening
2: to you, and I would imagine, I bet my life that there are other people listening right now as well who would say you have unanswered questions. You know that this.
3: Yeah, and I do Google the drug all the time to see what kind of drug was it. But I suppose I'm not good at researching.
2: Okay, I mean it's all very well to say that there are side effects and there could be consequences, and that was explained to you. But you're saying to me, 15 minutes after he was given the injection of whatever it was, he had a reaction that ultimately possibly could be connected to his death.
3: Well, the fact that they told me on the phone, that's worst case scenario and that wouldn't happen. And then that happened.
2: And then it happened. No, I you can't spend your 5 years now not knowing exactly what happened and the timeline in the events and the treatment and the care and the medical intervention right up to his death. Like, for anybody, for it to be done correctly with any of us who have lost loved ones in the past, could be partners, it could be brothers, sisters, mothers, fathers. We know, and maybe there are others that don't, but we should be told and explained, this is what happened, there is risk involved in this. And this is, you know, what could happen. In your case, it was told it could happen, but it won't, but it did. So I'm not saying you're looking for culpability or make somebody responsible for it, but you should know what happened.
3: Yeah, just a chat in the room and just go, this is what happened coming up to it. And but it was all down to the anemia, the low blood thing. So that's what I said. So
2: but if I was a widower and somebody had said to me, we still have things to do, and you know we're observing him. But he'll be going home when?
3: Yeah.
2: Tomorrow was what they said.
3: The day he was getting the drug, he was going home that day, and he'd have to come in. I think it was for the next. Yeah.
2: So he was. So one minute he's going home. There's going to be an injection, whatever that is. That's unknown, certainly unknown to me, but he's going to be going home, and he didn't. His low point, it might be ongoing care and what have you. It goes from that then to he's not going to be going home. He's going to have to go into a full time nursing facility care or what have you. And then the third one, he's not going there either because he's going to pass away. Well, listen to me now. You need answers.
3: Yeah.
2: And my advice to you would be to get those answers.
3: I know, but you see, the thing is, like, you go to sister, and I did, because I was fine, we were moving out at the time, and he did think it was us, but then you go, it went to the UK or something, and then if it costs you all this money to remortgage your house, then people are caught, because then you've no home for your kids. So you just leave it go.
2: That's
3: what's happening with most people. You just can't do it.
2: You think?
3: Yeah, I think that's what most people are. It comes down to money. But they can't get. They can't push it further to the big boys, I suppose, you know, whoever.
2: But you don't know what happened.
3: No, I know.
2: You're in the dark. You're confused.
3: Yeah. There is no answers. And then, you know, just the autopsy and everything, reading up on that, and that wasn't very nice, you know.
2: I wouldn't give up. I wouldn't give up if I were you. I know you're saying that there are financial implications and financial pressure. You have to come up. You're saying to me you have to come up with money up front, is it?
3: Well, if it goes further than apparently the UK that I was told, you see these guys, and then if it goes further than them, it's...
2: What's the UK got to do with it?
3: Well, it's there's like five... solicitors over there that deal for all these cases, high cases.
2: No, we have plenty of... We have. I'm not advising you to go all the way. I'm only advising you to get somebody to help you to get answers as to what you do after that. But we are very capable solicitors. We are very capable barristers. We are very capable senior counsels. I know one or two senior counsels that are absolutely the world's best when it comes to medical investigations like this. I'm not suggesting you go for medical negligence. I don't know what happened. But we are well capable here in Cork to deal with all of these ourselves. And if you want any help or direction with who those people are, I'd be very happy to pass you on some information in that regard. You need answers, not culpability or responsibility, because I can't go that far. I don't know what happened. But you need to be able to, you need to know what happened and why it happened.
3: Yeah, definitely.
2: Let me know. Have a think about that anyway, okay?
3: Yeah, I will.
2: And how are the girls coping?
3: My son, the boy and girl.
2: My apologies.
3: You're fine. Yeah,
2: they have Oran and Alana, my apologies.
3: They're good. We've our bad days, but we're always trying to be so positive. You know, I suppose what gets us by in the kids say now is, God, Dad wouldn't have not wanted to be in a home because he was such a doer, you know. So, but it's, they do have very bad days. They still have very bad days.
2: Must be very lonely for you.
3: Yeah, it is.
2: Even with family and loved ones and friends.
3: Yeah.
2: There's still loneliness.
3: Amazing. Since he died, people were just amazing. But he was still, it's that nice. It's like, is this my life, you know? And I'm very grateful for my life and what I have and my beautiful kids, but it does. When you worry about getting older, you know? All them things.
2: Isn't it a beautiful thing that your kids would say that from their point of view,

0: rearing children on their own?
1: Well, I did do a bit of Googling and I couldn't find any. But I did join a group. It's people, I suppose, from all walks of life. I don't even know if I can name them now, but they're down by Nan O'Nadel and they're amazing.
0: Is it an organisation you're talking about? A group, a support?
1: Yeah.
0: Well, I'd like to know what the name of it is.
1: It's called the Lantern Project. They're just amazing. They really are. And everything is behind doors. What said is that, you know, they do all different courses and they met lovely people. They have. We don't go into detail about what our backgrounds are, to be fair, because when you're ready to talk about it, you talk about it, you know.
0: And do you now? Have you got to that point?
1: Yeah, we do. And there's people that lost kids and you're like, oh my God, they're worse than me. Do you know the way you just would be initially like that? You know, but the different walks of life, some people, you know, don't talk about it, but it's just a lovely place to go in the morning. So I've done a meditation course. You know, I'm learning crochet at the minute because it's something I just always wanted to learn. Sometimes I would love to go back to work, but I know then my neck and spine will come at me again. I've had several operations, you know, because Steve took a month off, mind me, when he died.
0: Well, so, you know, you need the best quality of life for yourself, mentally and physically.
1: Yeah.
0: And if that doesn't involve work, don't work.
1: Yeah.
0: You know.
1: Yeah, exactly. But, so it's just keeping busy, really. That's what I do, my gardening. I love my gardening, so. And, yeah, we got a dog, and that's the best medicine that ever came into the house. You know, so. He's our baby, even though he wrecks everything.
0: Yeah, absolutely. Unconditional love.
1: Yeah. But look, hopefully there's someone listening and.
0: Okay.
1: You know, other widows, there'll be help out there soon for widows.
0: Okay.
1: You know,
0: well, I would like to hear from them because there's strength in numbers. And, you know, I think even your conversation, as tragic and as heartbreaking as it is, you know, it might console other widows who have also gone and walked the same route as you and now are saying to themselves, oh, it's not only just me. There are others like me who feel the very same way. So listen. Have a think about that anyway. And let me know, you know, because clearly it is playing on you, and you do dwell on it a lot as to what was that all about.
1: Yeah, I do.
0: And come back to me on it. Let me know.
1: I will, of course, Neil. And thank you so much, and I love listening to you.
0: Well, thank you for listening, Fiona. You're a wonderful, wonderful woman.
1: All right. Thanks a million, Neil.
0: You're very proud of your beautiful husband, Stephen, and your two gorgeous children, because I know they are of you.
1: I am.
0: Take care.
1: All right. Thank you.
0: Bye. 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
1: 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The things we take for granted in life. You know, we were chatting earlier in the week about, you know, the Sunday spins from back in the day, all loading into the motor car and heading off to different places. That touched a nostalgic vein in many people. We went to Ballybunion in a Ford with a large hole in the base of the car. We could literally see the ground for the Sunday spins. We thought it was hilarious. The weather was fabulous, so my man borrowed money to stay another night. That was in the 80s. The best of memories. Most Sundays would be Crosshaven and chips on the way home. Home then for Glenroe. For other people, Glenroe was the fear, wasn't it, of the undone homework or school next day. I remember when Photo first opened, we had a Fiat Panda. So my dad, his best friend, now both sadly deceased, packed us and his kids all into the Panda and headed off to Fota for the day. There was at least 13 of us and two outfellas in the little Panda and not a seatbelt in sight. There were happy days, says Steve. It's a pity somebody didn't take a photograph of that, because you could get into the Guinness Book of Records with the amount of human beings that you could get inside a Fiat Panda. I was 15 in a Fiat Panda. Might as well throw a dog in there while you're at it. Oh, they're lovely texts. Keep those coming, the Sunday spins. I love those. Text 0868-104-106. Scams, scams and more scams. There are pages of texts on scams from earlier on this morning. Particularly alarming one from out of Carrigaline. 13 grand given across one day by a gentleman to people who are far from gentlemanly scammers. And they're looking now for the balance of it, which is another... What are they looking for? They're looking for another 13 grand today in cash. I hope they do come back, to be quite honest with you, because the cops are on speed dial on this one and they'll be lifted if they go back to the house in Carrigaline. But Eilish, good morning.
2: Hi, Neil. Oh, my God. You mentioned Ballybunion there. Oh, I would love to be there, but I'm in Dungarvan.
1: So get in the car. Get in the car. Nice sunny day. Saturday, head to Ballybunion.
2: I don't have a car. Anyway, listen.
1: Can't help you. Sorry. Oh, so you think, do you believe that people are gullible?
2: Yes.
1: But that's a broad brush, like. Why would you just say, people are stupid, people are gullible?
2: They are gullible. I'll tell you. Okay. I've had, you know, we live in a little quiet estate, right? And I'll go straight to the point with this particular person that arrived. It was during COVID, right? It was the month of June. I don't think it was 2020 because no one could move. I think it was about 21, 5 years ago.
1: Okay.
2: And I was at home anyway, and you know, me and my doggies, we're best buddies. And Chris was at work at the time. He does work anymore, but anyway. I was sitting out the front, roasting hot day, right? Next thing I spot is this person, man, and I always put the padlock on my gate when I'm out with the dogs, right? And at night, I put the padlock on. And anyway, this fella crossed my gate and he went into my neighbor's house, but she wasn't in, right? So I stood up and I took pictures of him, not that I was going to do anything with it, just as, you know, a precaution. And I sat down again. And next day he came to my gate. Neil, it was a roasting hot day, mid-June 2021, COVID. And he had two pairs of black socks, right? Selling.
1: Selling? He was selling socks, or what was he selling?
2: Two pairs of black socks he had in his hands, right? Mid-June, roasting hot. So, I go from Sweetie Pie Face Eilish to deranged in 2.5 seconds, right? So he came to my gate anyway with his two pairs of socks. And I said, keep going on. He was rattling the padlock, right? And I had my dogs. And I said, keep going. And I said, get out. So anyway, that was grand. Next thing, Neil, right? There was a silver Merc parked up along, right? I could see it, right? And this woman got out anyway and came down to my wall. I have quite a high wall,
1: all right, it's a wall. Okay, that's grand. Yeah. Nothing to see with the wall. She's looking over it. Yeah.
2: Yeah. Here she comes. She had a tooth on her head, right? And she was eating something, a roll or something. And she says to me, you took me care of him? I said, I did. You have no right to do that. I said,
1: she said what?
2: She said, you have no right to take a picture And I said, I said, someone threatens me. I said,
1: he wasn't threatening you. It was a roasting hot day, but he's only trying to sell a couple of pair of black socks.
2: Yeah, right.
1: Okay. How is he threatening you, the poor misfortune, trying to make a few bob and a pair of socks?
2: No. Listen to the outcome of this, Neil, right? So I'm twigged on to all these. I've had them so many times. Anyway, he was rattling the padlock and she came on anyway and he was gone. And she was roaring, screeching across the wall. And I had an old sledgehammer around the corner and I can't lift it, sure I wouldn't. So I just went around the back of the house and I caught my sledgehammer. I was dragging it behind me. And she was roaring and screeching at me. And I said, listen now, I said. And there was a neighbour pulling out, an old man here since passed. And I said, Jimmy, hang on there a minute, you know. And I said, I know why you're here.
1: Why? Please enlighten me as to why they were there?
2: They were scouting dogs to kidnap, right?
1: How do you know that? How do you know he wasn't a second-hand black sock salesman?
2: Neil, let me finish the story, okay? I have all my Kerry accent out today. She was mouthing and I had just dragged my old sledge and I said, come here now, the best thing you could do is just go. I said, and don't come back here again. And my neighbour, Jimmy, was pulling out. I said, stay there a minute, Jimmy. And he did. And anyway, off she went. So I went on Facebook straight away. I didn't put your man's picture up. I just put suspicious activity in Woodview Park.
1: Suspicious. Mercedes driving black sock salesman in the general vicinity.
2: In the middle of COVID and they're scorching.
1: We need socks all year round. I love socks. I have a thing for socks. I think I have a problem with socks.
2: Well, I'm going to Dunstone. I'm going to buy a load more.
1: Well, you wouldn't have had to if you bought your man's black socks.
2: Listen to the outcome. Right. Anyway.
1: I'll take the outcome, but I want the outcome in 30 seconds.
2: Okay, 30 seconds. And I have two.
1: And your clock starts now.
2: I start. I'm a serial red ephemer. You know, stop that. Anyway,
1: come on, he's joking. Go on,
2: finish. Knives in the back. I can't speak with that knife in the back. Anyway, right. I put it on Facebook. Suspicious activity in Woodview Park. And a friend of mine, another dog lover, and he said, Eilish, is it a white van with an old buckety red door? I said, no, it's a silver Merc. And he says, see, Neil, what they do is they come to suss out who have dogs. And I told them, I said, you're after my dogs. They said, right? And what they do, and they had a van uptown waiting, right? And another time now.
1: And you're sure of that, the black socks are just pretend? Okay.
2: No, 2 seconds now. Give me 2 seconds.
1: No, I'm out of time.
2: No. The time of the referendum, pro or anti life, right? A Sunday morning.
1: Eilish, you're breaking my heart here.
2: Stop. This is important. Two women.
1: I'm off. You take over, so, right? You can have the next 19 minutes here. Off you go.
2: Okay.
1: Two women what? Come on, I don't want to cut you off too soon, but I'm going to have to go. So two women what?
2: Two women. Anti-life. I'm a pro-life, right? During the referendum. A Sunday morning, right? Bear in mind, I'm pro-life. They were across the road. I was putting my face on because I would face the public.
1: Eilish, I have to.
2: Wait.
1: I have to go.
2: This is important.
1: You're going to give me a heart attack.
2: No, stop that. And anyway, down to the door, Neil, and they're preaching to kill babies, and I ran them out the gate.
1: Right. And that is your prerogative. You don't agree with them or don't want them on your property. Absolutely.
2: I don't.
1: Okay. All right. Listen, if we're unfinished today, we'll finish it tomorrow, all right?
2: Don't play that freaking timer again.
1: Good luck. Thanks, Eilish. 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Thanks, Eilish. I do love your contributions, but the clock keeps ticking on me and I can't stop time. I'm good, but not that good.
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1: 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Well, as promised, in studio, two super heavyweights, Mick Flannery and Tom Tiernan. Tommy Tiernan in studio. We'll chat in a minute. Let's get straight to the music, shall we? Mick, in your own time, man, entertain us.

0: I never get tired of hearing that song. It's just so gorgeous. Wow.
1: It's too emotional, man.
0: Is it too much for you, Tom?
1: Well, it's either the song or I've overdosed on the estrogen patches again.
0: They're a bad combination, aren't they? Flannery music and patches.
1: Oh, God but almighty.
0: Did you go to Boston? Did I read somewhere that you were staying in someone's basement and half-fancied the wife, was it, or something like that?
2: No, that was my sister's misconception of the song. As well.
0: What was the true story?
2: I was just writing about the lovely couple upstairs. I had no designs on the man's wife at all. And the house was so happy. And I was such a crusty little songwriter down in the basement that that scenario was never going to be a possibility anyway.
0: Except in your head, in the lyrics of a song.
2: I was just kind of noticing and admiring their relationship. And
1: is the I in the song him?
0: Yeah.
1: Ah, right, okay.
0: Yeah. Oh, thank you, Tommy. That's why you're on the big books. I missed that point. Well done for joining those dots. Now I understand. It's the third person then.
2: No, it's first person, but just not me.
1: Yeah. That's a great gift of empathy that you have. Really?
2: I thought this was obvious. God. I realise I suck at this now.
0: No, you don't. Quite the opposite. Mm. And that wouldn't be the case if you weren't still doing the business 20-odd years later, in fairness. Anyway, tell us, you're in Cork again. You've got to spend, what, 10 nights here now? Have you got good digs or do you go home at night?
1: Me?
0: Yeah.
1: I don't sleep. So I walk the streets at night looking for stories.
0: Wandering.
1: Just wandering like a kind of beatified tramp. Always eager to listen.
0: It's a cheap way of making a living, isn't it? And having to pay for accommodation.
1: Yeah, but you pay the consequences of shame when you hear yourself talk. So I'm always... That's the price you pay for listening, is that when you do talk... It's always laced with regret afterwards.
0: So I was looking recently at your numbers, you know. It's probably something that you don't know anything about.
1: 32. Still, at the age of 56, that's not bad.
0: 32-inch waist. Oh, my God. No, it had more to do with a comparison between the television show, as in your show, and The Late Late.
1: Are we winning?
0: No, but you're only about 40,000 off.
1: That's a big... That's Porky Queeve.
0: Like, yeah. you're still talking about...
1: Porky Queeve away from
0: 350,000 people. And sometimes as high as 400,000.
1: Mm.
0: Have they nothing better to do, or is it brilliant?
1: I think it's mainly the elderly. The retired. I don't pay any attention to that.
0: No, you weren't aware of that, were you?
1: No, I wasn't, no. I'm amazed that so many people watch Late Late. That's what I'm amazed at.
0: Why? Why?
1: Well, I don't know. I guess I have a very low tolerance for a lot of things. So I think the only thing I can tolerate on television is probably... I have series record on The Angelus. And I like watching that.
0: On repeat.
1: Yeah.
0: Do you think The Late Late's gone beyond its best before date then, Tiernan?
1: You're not getting me into trouble now. So what I like...
2: Too late, though.
1: So what I like to do
0: Fair
1: is...
0: Fair play, Mick. It's too late. Mick's right. Go on.
2: Cut him off.
0: Give us the tea. Spill the tea.
1: What I like to do is I record the soundtrack from The Angelus and I overdub it on The Late Late. So Paddy comes out and his mouth is moving, but all I hear is... Bong. Bong.
0: Do the bong, Mick. Go on.
1: So it's and it's three threes and a nine. That's how the Angelus works. So,
0: yeah, would you like a cut off it? No,
1: a cut off the. How do you mean?
0: Off the Late Late.
1: A slice of the pie.
0: Yeah. Looks like he doesn't. We don't know whether he's going to renew or not.
1: I have a fierce amount of time for Paddy. Gifted man, gifted, really, genuinely. Gifted
0: Even though man. You dub him with the Angelus,
1: that's just mischief. You know,
0: they say its best days are over, but that's not your problem. Sure, it's not. You need to keep doing what you're doing.
1: Yeah, but the only thing is to keep the adventure going. If adventure can be maintained without giving yourself stomach ulcers, I think that's the key. So for all of us in whatever we're doing, where's the adventure? Where's the there's adventure in fresh air, you know, or there's something kind of enriching and lively about that. So I think it's about just being careful that the air you're breathing isn't too stale, I think.
0: That's an interesting analogy as to how you would view The Late Late Show, that it's stale.
1: I didn't say that.
0: You did say it, though. No, I didn't. You kind of danced around it like a ballerina. Didn't he, Mick?
2: No, he didn't. No.
1: I was talking about my
0: didn't
1: own.
0: Didn't he, Mick?
2: You're putting words in his mouth.
1: Totally.
2: You're digging here. You're digging.
1: What I'm doing is...
0: Hear himself.
1: In terms of my own
0: back
1: show...
0: Back open.
1: Is how do we keep the adventure of that show going?
0: Oh, it's about your one not getting stale.
1: Yeah.
0: I'm really missing all the cues this morning, aren't I?
1: You must be tired after that lady that was on just before us.
0: Eilish.
1: You're done listening now.
0: explain the show to me, right? The House Must Win. Because, Mick, you wrote that or started this project years back. It's playing in the Everyman now.
2: Yeah, it's based on my first album, which was a concept album. And it's kind of a small enough story about two brothers that fancy the same girl. And in order to make it into a proper full musical, I had to kind of flesh it out. So it has as many new songs as old in kind of in efforts to make it a bit bigger, have a few broader themes in it. Yeah.
0: So. And the storyline is...
2: Well, the storyline is...
0: Based around... Is Tommy's a publican, is he?
2: Tommy is kind of the baddie, the narcissistic, prideful...
1: A man who has the courage to be disliked.
2: That too.
0: And the other brother?
2: Pardon?
0: What's the other brother like?
2: Oh, there's two. One of the brothers is working for Tommy's character, and then the other is playing cards against Tommy, trying to cut him down a bit. So they're two kind of different boys, and I guess the idea is which of these philosophies is the better match.
0: What do you make of the part, Tommy?
1: I enjoy not being liked and not trying to be liked.
0: Is that new to you? That's something you...
1: Well, you know the way, if you're in the entertainment business, you're there to appease or you're there to garner affection. But this character is an opportunity just to set... You know, often when you play a baddie, you'd imagine that there's one moment where, you know, you let the audience see your softer side or the audience understand. And it's interesting just playing around with, no, we won't do that. And... at the very end, let him be as unlikable as he was at the start. So that's interesting.
0: I'm excited to see that kind of you, though.
1: It's interesting.
0: Yeah.
1: And the thing of...
0: A dislikable you.
1: An actor said to me one time, you know, about playing... When you're in theatre, about, you know, the same lines every night. And he says, well, the way he does it was it's like a big plate of spaghetti and you concentrate in a different strand each night. So for me, say one night I might concentrate on his violence and the next night I might concentrate on wanting to destroy a particular person, and it's every night trying to think of something that will get you through the entire performance so that so each night feels like an adventure rather than just repeating.
0: Do you sing?
1: Excellently.
0: In the show?
1: Oh yeah,
0: is it incredible?
1: Oh,
0: is there no end to your talent though?
1: There's no margins to my talent. There's no borders. I just...
0: Man without borders.
1: I flood the arena with music.
0: Are you happy with this singing?
2: Really?
0: Are you happy with this singing?
2: Yes, indeed.
1: Well said, Mike. so it was... I'd never sung in public before, so that was also an adventure.
0: So you could have a twist then in pantomime, maybe, as the big bad villain at Christmas time somewhere.
1: Shoot me if you ever see me in panto.
0: If the books were big
1: famous
0: enough,
1: famous last words.
0: No? You probably don't need it.
1: Panto. Is panto a big thing in Cork? Like, is there a Cork one every...
0: There's two. Yeah, we have two different pantos.
1: What are they?
0: One is in the Everyman. I've done four or five pantos. They're a pharaoh's slog.
1: Yeah.
0: They're hard.
1: I think
0: and there's
1: life,
0: one in the Opera House.
1: I think my life is pantomime enough without writing for my work. Pantomimish.
0: So how does the music work then? Is there a band? Do you feature?
2: No, I don't. I'm not involved. I watch from the sidelines.
0: And what's that like?
2: It's much more comfortable.
0: Is it nerve-wracking?
2: It has been, but it's kind of, that has lessened out. We've had 3 weeks now in Dublin.
0: That's sold out?
2: Yeah. Yeah.
1: It's a big, beautiful, emotional experience, and there's something about the music that So the storyline is solid enough and the characters are solid enough on their own, but the music just adds a kind of a huge emotional resonance to the thing. That's
0: so that makes it a big band then, does it?
1: It's very affecting. We can see it each night. We can hear it. We can hear people, you know, sniffling in different parts.
0: Oh, really?
1: Absolutely.
0: It's a bit of a tearjerker then.
1: Yeah, it is.
0: Well, make fair play, boy. You're a talented guy. Able to pull all these things off. You should be very proud. I can't imagine you anyway being kind of in any way kind of worked up on the side. If you were any more laid back, you'd be horizontal, like.
2: I suppose... I don't like to get...
0: Do you ever get worked up about anything?
2: My daughter asks me that. Have you ever been excited? She said, if Tom Waits knocked on the door, would you maybe be excited?
1: The answer to that, when your daughter says to you, Dad, have you ever been excited? The answer is, well, once, obviously.
0: Tiernan, I knew you were going there. How did I just know you were going to do that? Toilet humour again, Tiernan.
1: Hey.
0: Back at a class.
1: I'm the foyer, the toilet, and the sitting room.
0: I just wonder about, say, the two of you as dads, like. Would you be kind of like the crazy one, and you'd be kind of the totally and utterly laid back kind of dad? Are you polar opposites?
2: Well, I've never seen Tommy's fatherhood in action.
0: But what's yours like, though? Were you a soft touch, a push up? You have a smallie now, like, for instance.
2: Yeah, I'm soft, I guess. I'm a softy.
1: I'm a failure in conventional terms as a father.
2: You're not.
1: I would have no confidence in my
0: parental skills.
1: None at all, no.
2: But you know, I think that it's more like what you show them than what you tell them.
1: Well, there's a great poem and I can't remember it. But it sums up, it's something along the lines of a man gets up halfway through the dinner and walks out of the house to build a temple in the east, and his children mourn him as if he has died. And then the second half is about a guy who stays and who dies in the dishes. And because he stays, the children have to go looking for the church. So I sometimes think that we have a narrow version of parenting in this country and in this culture, and that it's as important to inspire your children in unconventional ways as it is to go to parent-teacher meetings and all this kind of...
0: That's not your thing, like PT meetings and stuff like that.
1: Well, I get asked to pay attention at parent-teacher meetings.
0: And these are the things that you dwell upon when you're walking around the streets of Cork in the middle of the night.
1: I think my real gift is as a walker. Really.
0: Well, it's multi-talented. The podcast back again, isn't it?
1: Maybe at the end of the summer, yeah.
0: Yeah.
1: Maybe
0: so
1: come back.
0: You got so much on. So you got the TV show, the podcast, the comedy gigs are going solid?
1: Nothing. No, nothing is happening yet. So this is the last thing. I was just... do you remember the bit of The Usual Suspects?
0: Yeah.
1: Where Kevin Spacey, God be good to him. He's still alive, but you know, God be good to him.
0: God almighty.
1: He has his own troubles, as the fella said, where he says about, what's the guy's name again?
2: Kaiser Soze.
0: Well done, Mick.
1: He says, my feeling is that he'll disappear and you'll never hear from him again. So I have no work planned after this. So I might just...
0: Don't be winding people up.
1: Nothing is planned. Nothing is planned.
0: Okay, well, that's a good... Actually, God's laughing at you when you're making plans, you know that?
1: Really?
0: He's having a good snigger in the clouds when all of us make plans.
1: The sneery bastard.
0: Let's get a tune out of the great Mick Flannery to close, shall we?
2: This is from the play, this is called Let Me Be, where the female lead rails against her entitled males.
3: For the self-made man, no one at all, give a helping hand. Have you run out of the dirt, did you? Pull yourself. yourself up by the pool.

afraid, afraid to lie down in the bed you made. 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

0: That's beautiful. That's incredible, isn't it? It's just awesome. I had a teacher once in the North Mon who used to say to me, "You're weak, lad. You're weak. Does your mammy know you're weak, lad? Will we call her and tell her, lad?" Reminds me of that. It's great to see you both. Thanks for coming in. The House Must Win runs at the Everyman Palace Theatre until 16th of May, isn't it? Tickets selling fast.
1: Yep.
0: Yeah. And matinees at the weekend as well. Maybe we might give a couple of tickets away as well. Good to see you, Tom.
2: Thanks for having
0: us. Not making plans right now, but get through this.
2: Get through this.
0: Rock on across the summer and get back to work in the autumn.
2: That's going to be my tombstone. I got through that.
0: Keep challenging yourself, though. Great to have you in. Great to see you both. Tommy Tiernan and Mick Flannery. Lines are open on 0818104106. We'll have a couple of pairs of tickets to give away on 0818104106. You can book directly at the Opera House box office. It runs at night, including matinees on Saturday, the 16th. It says here the 16th and 9th of May, so there's a 2 o'clock performances as well. You're not short of choices. Book directly yourself at the Everyman. 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
5: It's 6 o'clock. Good morning. I'm Tara Duggan. Iran has accused the United States of breaching a ceasefire after it launched a series of strikes yesterday. President Donald Trump says they were a defensive action after 3 U.S. Navy destroyers came under fire in the Strait of Hormuz. He's insisted the pause in fighting, though, is still in place, telling reporters what happened.
6: People weren't hurt, but they were firing at us and we were firing back at them. And our firepower was a hell of a lot stronger than theirs, and they knocked the hell out of them. They took down a lot of small boats. You know, we call them small boats or fast boats. They're both small and they're fast.
5: Some Tenerife residents say they're nervous ahead of passengers arriving this weekend from a virus-hit cruise ship. The World Health Organization says the wider public health threat from the hantavirus outbreak on board remains low, and it's not the same as the COVID pandemic. There are 5 confirmed cases on the vessel, and 3 people have died, while a 4th is critically ill. Work started on a vaccine for the rat-borne disease 2 years ago. Dr. Azel Sardbreva is one of the researchers.
7: Isn't really an effective vaccine against the diseases. We know that every year about 200,000 cases happen around the world. So it's a very debilitating disease which needs a vaccine for prevention.
5: More than 1 million vehicle checks have been carried out by Gardaí in the first 3 months of this year using enhanced insurance and driver data. Over 5,000 vehicles were seized for having no insurance, while more than 6,500 charges and summons were issued. The figures are being released at a road safety seminar hosted by Insurance Ireland and the Motor Insurers Bureau of Ireland. Aidan Flynn, Director of Advocacy at Insurance Ireland, says data is significantly improving roads policing.
8: We're seeing the fruits of the investment and the labour now in the last year or so, where the Gardaí have the technology now to be able to review whether a vehicle is insured or not. Our conference is focusing on how better data and stronger collaboration can improve enforcement and support safer roads across Ireland.
5: A new Irish Times and TG Cahir opinion poll suggests the Galway West by-election race is too close to call. The survey suggests strong voter dissatisfaction with the government's handling of the fuel crisis. However, Fine Gael's Sean Kine leads on 17%, just ahead of Independent Ireland candidate Noel Thomas on 16%. Labour's Helen Ogbu is polling strongly among left-leaning voters and could benefit from transfers as the count progresses. Pat Leahy, the Irish Times political correspondent, says transfers will be crucial, with Sean Kine just edging it.
9: When we asked about second preferences, he was on 15%. Noel Thomas, who's just behind him on first preferences, is back down on 7% for second preferences. But Helen Ogbu of the Labour Party is also strong on transfers at 11%.
5: A bank shed for University Hospital Kerry costing €127,000 is being defended. Sinn Féin TD for Kerry, Pa Daly, says staff had asked for it and it was felt it was necessary to attract people to work in the hospital. That's despite his party colleague TD Piers Doherty yesterday slamming the huge money spent on the bike shed when it could have cost just €6,000. Deputy Daly, though, says the costs simply mounted up.
10: There was other options available and the groundworks did cost a lot of money, 40,000. The VAT was 13,000, and the CCTV electrical security works cost another 16,000. The actual steel works and the bike rack itself cost in the region of €56,000. So it's important to remember that.
5: Finally, Welsh singer Bonnie Tyler is in an induced coma to aid her recovery after emergency intestinal surgery. A post on her Instagram account on Wednesday confirmed the operation in a hospital in Faro in Portugal went well. Total Eclipse of the Heart and Holding Out for a Hero are among her best known hits. The 74-year-old was due to tour Europe later on this year. That's your news update at 4 minutes past six.
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2: Good morning, good morning, good morning. It's Stephanie Rainey in for Casey. I hope you are very well. It's going to be a bit of a mixed bag for your Friday. Cloudy with some hazy spells of sunshine. Going to have some scattered showers in there as well, developing a little bit later on in the morning. And you're going to have highest temperatures for your Friday of 11 to 14 degrees. It's myself, Steph, not Casey. There's Vic. She's inside in her little hut there. We're going to have a great, great show for you today. €1,000 winning words, hopefully, and €305,000 in the cash machine. Let's kick off with a tune, though.
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0: Dal Dior. It's Cork's Red FM and it's Stephanie Rainey in for the wonderful KC this morning. Happy Friday. I don't sound like him, do I? So to speak.
1: No.
0: A little bit higher. Just a little bit higher.
1: His voice is slightly lower than yours, yeah.
0: Ever so slightly.
1: Yeah, but you're doing a great job.
0: He is a lot taller.
1: He is.
0: The air is thinner up there.
1: It's funny you say that because, you know, we had the breakfast show rave.
0: Did he fit in the bus?
1: He did fit on the bus, but this lady came up to us. I think, was it Darlene, actually? She's one of our listeners. I think it was Darlene. Yeah, it was Darlene. And she said to me, oh my God, I had no idea how tall he was.
0: Oh yeah. You know, Gary, at my birthday, yeah, Gary went over and Gary's tall.
1: Like, he's very, I would say he's
0: 6'3", 6'4".
1: He's possibly taller than KC, isn't
0: he? No, because he went over to KC and he went, my God, you're tall.
1: Oh, wow. Two tall men together.
0: Yeah, so, yes. Yeah. If you've never seen KC in the wild,
1: in real
0: he's extraordinarily
1: life,
0: tall. So
1: he's ladders.
0: He is.
1: He's a ladders.
0: It's wild. It must be crazy up there, you know?
1: I know it sounds funny, but do you ever stand on a bench or on a chair?
0: Yes, I do, Vic.
1: And sometimes go, wow.
0: This is what it looks like for you. I say that to Gary all the time. I'm like, this is what it looks like for you up here.
1: This is what it must be like. And it's basically just the tops of people's heads.
0: And also, you're very far away from the ground. Like, I've fallen a couple of times in the last couple of years. I've had one or two fairly nasty falls.
1: Yeah.
0: If I had been at that height, I mightn't have survived.
1: You're going to know about it.
0: I'm just letting you know. Anyway, let's move on to weirder and crazier things in the world. The hantavirus is still making headlines, of course, today. It is on board a cruise ship, but it is not the start of a pandemic. This is what they are telling us. The UN Health Agency is saying it is not the start of a pandemic.
1: Okay, so people, well, that's a relief. Need to
0: calm down.
1: You see, we're just in this heightened sense now, aren't we, of anything that comes about and people start catching off each other. Oh God,
0: absolutely.
1: Here we are again. And that's understandable because we all have PTSD.
0: Well, like, it is hard to believe or imagine that anything to do with COVID actually happened. That was the world just a couple of years ago. Like it is crazy.
1: It's like a sci-fi movie.
0: It is. And like, I think that people obviously get worried that we're going to go back to that. And it did change the world in a massive way. I think it changed people in a lot of different ways that we're still only kind of starting to uncover now.
1: Absolutely.
0: You know, but it is not the start of a pandemic.
1: Pandemic. So it's good. It's just good to have that confirmation, I
0: absolutely
1: think.
0: Absolutely.
1: Well,
0: yeah, 100%. Tell me some good news today.
1: David Attenborough is 100 years old today.
0: Everyone's granddad.
1: I know.
0: Oh my God, he is a national, international world. He is a global treasure.
1: He is Father Earth.
0: Like, where do you go from there?
1: I don't know. I think, was I reading somewhere last week that his son is going to take over from him? I'm not sure if I have that right.
0: We need something. We need a lineage. Anybody, it can't just be any old person that takes over from David Attenborough. It just can't be.
1: It can't just be anybody.
0: No, it
1: like,
0: can't.
1: Like, it can't be, you know, Paul from down the road.
0: Absolutely not. Definitely not Paul,
1: and Paul,
0: anyway.
1: By the way, I'm not saying that you don't know everything there is to know about wildlife, but you know.
0: You know? But we're just saying you don't know as much as David Attenborough.
1: I'm going to get that confirmed for you, but I think it's his son is going to kind of take over the reins. But
0: absolutely.
1: There is no other Father Earth. He's Father Earth. There's Mother Earth and then there's Father Earth.
0: I think that the thing about David Attenborough is that he's like been a soundtrack to like beauty.
1: Yeah.
0: You know when you want your brain to calm down and you put on David Attenborough?
1: Yeah.
0: It's just such a beautiful, like, the whole experience of watching whatever he is narrating is so, obviously, I mean, like, if there's lions eating each other, not the most beautiful thing in the world.
1: No, but he just has
0: But he's just got that way of kind of bringing you into a world that you're not part of.
1: Yes.
0: And like, I think he is definitely one of the people that, like, you know, eventually when something does happen to David Attenborough, the world will be just the saddest place.
1: Well, my mum and I were talking about it last night on the phone, and I was saying to my mum, I actually think there will be a global mourning.
0: 1,000,000%. But
1: right,
0: like,
1: there?
0: What's he going to be doing for his 100th, Brad? He's just like in the club.
1: In the club?
0: He's just in the club.
1: What, the 100 club or the actual nightclub?
0: The actual nightclub. Like, let's just think about what's David Attenborough doing for, what's the most outrageous thing David Attenborough's doing for his 100th birthday? Send them in. 086-8104-106. This is only for the very early morning club. You're part of that club.
1: 6 a.m. is, yeah.
0: You haven't been in the club, hopefully not. This morning on the show, we have got so much to get through. We've got winning words. I want to give away the €1,000 for winning words today. I need you to lock in.
1: I'm going to try my best.
0: I swear. I'm so excited. We've got €305,000 in the cash machine. It's absolutely insane. Wow. And just a ton of other bits and pieces for us to get through. If you want to get in touch with us today for any other reason besides what David Attenborough is doing for his 100th birthday, 086 8104 106 right now. Though, let's crack on with a few more tunes. Bit of Charlie Puth on the way for you next.

0: She is Ella Langley, choosing Texas. What a voice. What a vibe.
1: I remember you were telling me yesterday about the Theo Von interview with her.
0: Yes, indeed.
1: And you were saying that he was like just sweating the whole way through it.
0: Oh, God, yeah.
1: So I went ahead and watched it yesterday. You are correct. Couldn't even look her in the eye.
0: I don't think I could look Ella Langley in the eye. I'll be honest with you. She's absolutely, she's like a little doll.
1: Yeah,
0: but like, but also insanely cool vibe.
1: Yeah, very
0: like,
1: cool.
0: No need to try and impress anyone.
1: Absolutely.
0: But is just doing it. You know what I'm saying?
1: So fluffy.

0: that means there's going to be two shows on the same day.
1: Yeah,
0: 6:30 p.m. and 9 p.m.
1: Yeah.
0: Tickets are on sale now and will be gone in minutes. That's what they said.
1: If I'd say that, I mean, they're well gone, aren't they?
0: I mean, they have to be. Like, yeah. It's not a hope in hell that they survive. The site crashed. So that's going to tell you everything that you need to know.
1: Imagine being, I mean, obviously you work in the music industry, but imagine being a group like that and you're people just are dying to come and see you gig.
0: It's absolutely insane. Like, that kind of reaction, I think these days is reserved for people like Harry Styles, for, like, you know, the big acts. So that's why Kneecap, they are in that window. They really are.
1: What's amazing is there's been so much kind of controversial press around them, but it just has actually strengthened the fan base.
0: What they do, I think the thing that people are drawn to about Kneecap, aside from the fact that the music is absolutely, it's brilliant, like, and it's mad and it's chaotic, I think it's just that they stand over whatever they believe, they stand over it and they don't change or bend for any reason, like good or bad or big or small.
1: Yeah.
0: And I think that, you know, everything that they've gone through in the last couple of months has just reinforced their fan base. But This kind of move to just say it randomly on Thursday evening, we're going to do a gig in like 2 weeks' time in Cork.
1: It's brilliant.
0: Tickets will be gone. There's two shows. The Savoy. Also, though, to get to see Kneecap in the Savoy in Cork. I'm not saying the Savoy is by any means a small venue, but it is a venue that you would dream of seeing one of your favourite artists in. It's absolutely insane. It's incredible.
1: It's going to be epic. So did you manage to get tickets to that? Do you know anyone who got tickets to that? That's going to be an absolutely fantastic gig in Cork.
0: Absolutely.
1: And then we were talking earlier about David Attenborough. Now, I have to apologise. This is just one of my, you know, I come up with these things. I've no idea where they came from. His son is not going to be taking over for him. In case you missed the conversation, lads, David Attenborough is 100 years old today.
0: He is.
1: Father Earth.
0: He's almost as old as a turtle could be.
1: Oh, he is. You're right.
0: He'd love that fact. Oh my God, send it to him. Chop it up. Send it to his team. He's like, what did she say? What?
1: So yeah, he's 100 years old today. And I said to Steph, that I thought it was his son that was being lined up to take over from him. No, it's not.
0: No, okay. No. Doesn't have a son.
1: I don't even know if he does, lads. I'll be honest with you. I think I dreamt that. But apparently there's no official successor. He's widely considered to be irreplaceable.
0: He is irreplaceable. He is. We know this.
1: But I think they're trying to look at a team of broadcasters that might be considered to take over from him, either in a solo venture or as a team together.
0: As a team as well, okay.
1: And top of that list is the fantastic Liz Bonnen.
0: Ooh,
1: she's Irish.
0: That's exciting.
1: Yeah, can you picture her? Do you know who
0: I can't picture
1: about?
0: Her? No, I've heard the name, but I cannot picture her, or
1: Irish.
0: I can't hear her voice. So, I mean, I think it is the voice really that you're looking for.
1: It is.
0: I think it is. Like, the knowledge is one thing, but the knowledge can be put together by a team. It's the voice and the feeling that you get from the show.
1: I think that's her.
0: Oh, well, we shall
1: see.
0: She's
1: got a fantastic voice.
0: I wonder, will David Attenborough, like, knight the new person? Will there be, like, a passing down ceremony? Like some sort of passing over of, like,
1: a giraffe?
0: A giraffe. Yes, this is
1: a hippo.
0: I'm saying giraffe. Let's do giraffe.
1: I
0: like that.
1: Yeah.
0: So much.
1: And the giraffe steps forward and it has a little medal on its neck. And, yeah,
0: I think you
1: leave with the giraffe.
0: I'm just saying. I'm putting it out there.
1: Yeah.
0: It should be Roy Keane.
1: Oh, imagine.
0: He would be fed up of these animals and the stuff that they get up to.
1: Get away from me.
0: He'd be like, get off. Don't be at him. Get away from him.
1: He would, because he's another kind of, he's a beautiful little soul as well.
0: National treasure.
1: He's getting older. He's really softened and he's a lovely little kind of,
0: And he loves the dogs.
1: He does love the dogs.
0: Hold on a second. I just hit off something here? Could Roy Keane be the new David Attenborough?
1: He could.
0: My God, can you imagine? I would. You know what? We really need Casey here now for like an impression of
1: me
0: like.
1: Too.
0: We need him to do like a whole thing in the style of Roy Keane.
1: He'd be well able for that. But just so you know, the other people that are being considered, Chris Packham. He's the fella that does Spring Watch. I don't know if you know who he is, but anyway, Hamza Yazin, and then Professor Brian Cox.
0: I do know Professor Brian Cox, so
1: he's a bit of another special dude, is he?
0: I think he is, yeah. From what I know of him, I think he is. I think, to be honest with you, I think it's going to be a very, very, very, very big, like, shoes to fill.
1: Yeah,
0: you know, I think the big thing about this is to not try and be David Attenborough. You've got to be a whole new thing.
1: Absolutely.
0: And take it on as a whole new job. But either way, happy, happy birthday,
1: happy,
0: David
1: happy,
0: Attenborough.
1: Happy.
0: Oh my God. Aww. This song is for you.
1: Yes.
0: It is reality.

0: Lego, Ava Max, whatever.
1: It is whatever. I love that. Just very kind of chill vibe for Friday. Like whatever.
2: Yeah. Whatever.
1: You know. Whatever. Whatever. Is it meant to be? It is meant to be. It is meant to be? A little bit of a nod to Shakira? I guess so.
2: I would imagine so.
1: I hope she's got writing credits on that now, Vic.
2: I know.
1: It'd be desperate if that was just taken from underneath her. Do you know
2: wouldn't
1: what I mean?
2: It?
1: It'd be awful. Now, we must talk about a few different bits and pieces.
2: Yes.
1: First of all, we did ask about like kind of Cork's answer to David Attenborough, and someone did send us in a beautiful script.
2: Yeah, this was Finn. Finn, fair play to you for actually getting a script together there in about the last 6 minutes.
1: It's pretty, very impressive, I feel. Can you give us, do you think you could give us your best David Attenborough there? I think so.
2: You want me to do David
1: You've got the accent, like.
2: Okay, I'm going to try here now.
3: It's 3 a.m. at the usual waterholes. The animals appear in small packs, shoes in hands. Dishevelled from events of the night. Not a rare sight, but one that is never the same. The goal of the packs is to find sustenance. Look out, fast owls and hillbillies. They are coming.
2: Was that all right? Don't know if that sounded anything like David Attenborough.
1: I mean, the content mightn't be the best thing to be sending for your audition.
2: Yeah,
1: I don't know if you're going to get it any better than that was.
2: Okay.
1: I really like that. So I think we're going to clip that up, send it off.
2: Okay, let's
1: to the powers that be, and imagine you ended up being the new David Attenborough.
2: Liz Bonin.
1: Stranger Things.
2: Look out.
1: Watch your back.
2: Yes, absolutely. Did you see this?
1: I didn't.
2: Sorry. Front of the Echo this morning. Cork's been named one of the 8 most underrated cities in Europe.
1: Go on.
2: Who's underrating it?
1: I don't know.
2: Who?
1: Get them on the phone.
2: Absolutely. It's in a National Geographic article encouraging people to visit, referring to Cork as Ireland's food capital.
1: Well, do you know what? I've been driving into Cork the last couple of times. I've been kind of going in for whatever reason it might have been. And every single time without fail, I drive in the Keys and I say, my God, Cork's looking really well.
2: Yeah.
1: Cork looks really well. I know there's been a lot of work that's been done, but Cork is looking really, really good.
2: No,
1: like genuinely really, really good. And I think that, you know, there's just an ease about coming to visit Cork. You get into Cork Airport, it's so easy. Cork Airport's easy to get into, easy to get out of.
2: There's no stress at Cork
1: Airport.
2: No
1: faff. The hotels are good, the food is good, the bars are good, the people are sound.
2: Why, what more do you want?
1: What more do you want?
2: Absolutely.
1: It's good.
2: Yeah, what more do you want? They've been name-checking a few places here. I'm going to give them a mention because the Global Readership, which has over 35 million readers, is advising visitors to seek out the newly opened Urban Pantry and the Fifth Quarter in Poole Street, as well as the Good Day Deli on Douglas Street for cooking classes. That's in Nanonagle Place. So well done to you, lads.
1: Wow, that's absolutely incredible. That's unbelievable stuff, to be fair.
2: Isn't it?
1: Vic, I've got to tell you that you're... Your David Attenborough impression is getting quite by the way, 25 to 7 in the morning.
2: Yeah.
1: Quite the reaction. Imro waits. Brilliant.
2: Okay.
1: Vic, you've got the job.
2: Really?
1: Vic, fantastic stuff. That was brilliant,
2: my God.
1: Vic.
2: Was it really?
1: It actually was. We might do more of this across the show, you know. I feel like maybe
2: I should actually try some wildlife.
1: No. Only wildlife of Cork.
2: Wildlife of Cork.
1: The wildlife of Cork. In fairness, the script was top notch. Top notch stuff.
2: Well done, Finn. Thank you very much for a star as always.
1: Coming up in the next couple of minutes, I'm going to play some brilliant tunes for your Friday, but also today is the big day, Vic. What day is today?
2: It's the €305,000 day.
1: Yes, and I'm going to tell you how you can win it. It's still time, but it's going to happen. First of all, though, let's get some tunes. Here is Sienna Spyro, Die on This Hill.
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0: She's All I Want to Be. It's Cork's Red FM and it's Stephanie Rainey in for KC this morning. Big day today. It is, in fact, 305k in the cash machine day.
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0: I always get very excited on days like this, Vic.
2: So I do.
0: I'd wait for this call. I wait for the life-changing moment that somebody picks up and does not believe that they are getting the cash machine call, but then slowly starts to realise that they have in fact gotten the cash machine call.
2: And they go either supersonic
0: or just in complete shock mode.
2: Yeah.
0: And there's no in between. And it's absolutely incredible. It's going to happen today. It is the biggest amount of money we've ever given away. 305,000 euro. It's a record-breaking amount for the station. It's a record-breaking amount in general. It is the biggest total we've ever done. It's massive. 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You have got until 3 o'clock today, so the countdown is really on to get that entry in. That's when the lines close and this call will be on its way to somebody. If you've entered already, please, please, please set a reminder in your phone. Do not miss this call. Have the alarm set for like 3 o'clock. If your phone rings at any stage between 3 and 4, pick it up. You have 5 rings to answer this life-changing call, because we are going to be trying to fire 305,000 euro your way. 305k, the number you need to know. Text red to 57557, and very, very, very good luck.

0: It's Warren, Fever Dream. It's Cork's Red FM. It is about 10 to 7 right now. Your Friday morning. The weekend is almost upon us. And with that, we've got to get some VIPs.
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2: Okay, the Met Gala was on, as we know, on Monday, and we've spent the week looking at all of the dresses and the outfits that were worn because
0: wild.
2: It's this huge, big spectacle. There's been an awful lot of chatter about what the Kardashian tribe chose to wear. Quite a lot of emphasis on lady lumps.
0: Shall we say?
2: Shall we say?
0: The bust.
2: Lady lumps, the bust and the body. But a garage owner from Kent, this is the maddest story ever. A garage owner from Kent called Martin has revealed that he was asked to do a top secret breastplate paint job. So this was, of course, the breastplate that Kim Kardashian wore to the Met Gala. And he was approached by two people in the UK, two local artists, who just gave him the breastplate and said, all right, mate.
0: Spray that there.
2: Any chance you could give that an old spray with a metallic orange for me? And he went, no problem at all. When do you want it done by? And they said, 8 o'clock the next tomorrow morning. And he said, no problems. And he only realised that it was for Kim Kardashian when he saw the pictures of her.
0: Stop. He probably charged nothing.
2: Probably charged nothing.
0: He was like,
2: nothing.
0: Look, 20 is fine.
2: Do you know what I mean?
0: Honestly, it took me no time.
2: So you know what? All right, I'll put it down to 16. 16 quid.
0: And look, just we're plus fat.
2: 16 quid. Next thing, she turns up on the red carpet. He's thumbing through the paper and goes, hang on a second, mate.
0: Am I Gucci? Call me Gucci.
2: Martin Smith, he said he agreed to drop work after being approached. He was just told that it was for something really important. Isn't that a mad story?
0: That is a mad story. Do you know what, though? I always think Kim Kardashian looks incredible at these events.
2: She really does.
0: Like, you got to hand it to the... Like, she... You know, she looked amazing at the Met Gala. Like, she always kind of comes with a similar vibe and style, and it always... She always looks great.
2: Yeah,
0: you're never looking kind of going, well, maybe the time she had the whole thing over her face, maybe. That was kind of a little bit
2: lace,
0: of a strange
2: the
0: one.
2: Kind of black lace thing.
0: But aside from that, like, but I mean, it would be incredible to spray paint something on a Friday and then on the Monday it turns up at the Met Gala, you know?
2: So then I was kind of wondering, why was all this happening in the UK? But apparently the breastplate was co-created by two Kent artists. These are obviously the two that approached the mechanic, Patrick Whittaker and Kia Malam, who then went on to Martin and asked him to spray paint the breastplate.
0: Well, I mean, that's a good day's work for spray paint.
2: Next time I'm going out now for a night out, I'm going to find a local...
0: I'll do it.
2: Oh, will you?
0: Give me a can of spray paint.
2: Right.
0: I'll do it for you. Don't worry.
2: Oh,
0: don't worry.
2: Nice.
0: I got you covered,
2: thanks
0: girl.
2: Coming
0: up in the next few minutes. Some Moncrief, but first, let's get this. It's Roger Sanchez. Another chance. It's Red FM.

0: Red FM, that is Moncrief, Love Somebody. It is Stephanie Rainey in for the brilliant Casey this morning. I hope you are well. Happy Friday. You did it, another week down. We are rounding the bend to the weekend. It went fast. It actually went fast. Still to come on today's show, we've got €1,000 up for grabs on Winning Words. I am praying we do this morning. I'm sending out all the good vibes. Plus, we got all the latest things on the way for you. So much to talk about, including that incredible kneecap announcement last night. Late last night, tickets to Cork, the Savoy. Are you one of those lucky people? Let me know. 086 8104 106, who managed to get yourself kneecap tickets. And of course, we're doing €305,000 on Red FM's cash machine. That is all coming your way after your news and sport update at 7 o'clock. I'll see you in a few.
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6: Good morning, I'm Kelly Murphy. Some Tenerife residents say they're nervous ahead of passengers arriving this weekend from a virus-hit cruise ship. The World Health Organization says the wider public health threat from the hantavirus outbreak on board remains low, and it's not the same as the COVID pandemic. There are 5 confirmed cases on the vessel and 3 people have died, while a 4th is critically ill. Work started on a vaccine for the rat-borne disease 2 years ago. Dr. Asel Sartbeva is one of the researchers.
7: There isn't really an effective vaccine against these diseases. We know that every year about 200,000 cases happen around the world. So it's a very debilitating disease which needs a vaccine for prevention.
6: Iran's accused the US of breaching a ceasefire after it launched strikes yesterday. President Trump says they were in defensive action after 3 US Navy destroyers came under fire in the Strait of Hormuz. He insisted the pause in fighting is still in place. He told reporters what happened.
8: People weren't hurt, but they were firing at us, and we were firing back at them. And our firepower was a hell of a lot stronger than theirs, and they knocked the hell out of them. They took down a lot of small boats. You know, we call them small boats or fast boats. They're both small and they're fast.
6: Revenue took in more than €3.3 million through tax interventions targeting influencers last year. It's part of a crackdown on the content creation sector. Emily Keegan has more for Red FM News.
9: According to Revenue's annual report for last year, its social media compliance programme resulted in 145 Level 2 interventions. This resulted in almost €1 million in interest and penalties alone. The programme examines all streams of income, including monetary and non-monetary compensation, and includes income generated directly through platform-based payments, sponsorships, brand collaborations and gifts. Revenue says it also used the project to educate those new to the industry and issued 457 Level 1 compliance contact letters to improve their awareness of tax obligations. There were more than 237,000 compliance interventions across all sectors last year, bringing in €734 million.
6: Civil servants are calling for pension protections for unpaid maternity leave. It's one of the motions being brought forward at the Association of Higher and Civil Public Servants Conference today. General Secretary Ciarán Rowan says the workplace needs to become more family friendly.
10: Well, we'll hear many motions about issues that affect our members. A recent survey of 2,000 members responded shows strong support for modern and family friendly workplace policies. 83% supporting an extension of paid maternity leave, for example, and then 72% believing unpaid maternity leave should count as pensionable service.
6: Welsh singer Bonnie Tyler is in an induced coma to aid her recovery after emergency intestinal surgery. A post on her Instagram account on Wednesday confirmed the operation in hospital in Faro in Portugal went well. Total Eclipse of the Heart and Holding Out for a Hero are among her best known hits, and the 74-year-old's due to tour Europe later this year. And finally, the beloved environmentalist David Attenborough is celebrating a special milestone today. He's been described as a true national treasure, and a live event will be held at the Royal Albert Hall in London later, marking the occasion of his 100th birthday. He says he's been struck by the number of birthday wishes.
11: I had rather thought that I would celebrate my 100th birthday quietly, but it seems that many of you have had other ideas. I've been completely overwhelmed by birthday greetings.
6: And that's the latest news this hour.
0: It's racing up the charts and a favourite on the changing table. It's Evie's Ready for Nappy Pants.

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3: Good morning, I'm Rory O'Hagan. Gaelic Games and Cork boss Ben O'Connor has named his team to face Waterford in tomorrow's Munster Senior Hurling Championship clash. There are 2 changes to the side that defeated Limerick last time out, both of them enforced due to injury, as Damien Cahalan and Dermot Healy replace Kieran Joyce and Rob Downey. Cahalan replaces Joyce while Healy goes into the half forward line. Dara Fitzgibbon therefore goes back into midfield. Tommy O'Connell goes to right half back. Owen Downey goes to half back. Brian O'Sullivan and Shane Kingston are added to the replacements. In the Ladbrokes Garden Munster Minor Hurling Championship, Cork faced Limerick this evening at Páirc Éireann. Throwing is at 7 o'clock. A win or a draw for Cork tonight. We'll see them face Tipperary in the final. Locally in the McCarthy Insurance Group Division 1 Football League, Clonakilty face Kilnamartra at 7.30. Carbery Rangers face Nemo Rangers at 7.45. And at 8 o'clock, Aero Old Coast Knocknagree. Football and Aston Villa are a step closer to winning their first major trophy in 30 years after beating Nottingham Forest to reach the Europa League final. A 4-0 second leg win at Villa Park took Unai Emery's side through 4-1 in aggregate. They'll play Freiburg in the final in Istanbul. Meanwhile, Oliver Glasner will lead Crystal Palace into the Conference League final in his last game in charge of the club. They beat Shakhtar Donetsk 2-1 in the semi-final leg, second leg at Selhurst Park to go through 5-2 in aggregate. They'll play Rayo Vallecano in the decider. Cork City will look to return to winning ways tonight. There's a top of the table clash as UCD visit the Munster FA Turners Cross Stadium. The Rebel Army have lost back-to-back games and are second on goal difference heading into the game. Kick-offs at 7.45. At the same time, Cove Ramblers are on the road to face Bray Wanderers. And in golf, Rory McIlroy will resume from 1-under par on day 2 of the Truist Championship at Quail Hollow. The back-to-back Masters champion shot 70 yesterday. He's 7 shots off Matt McCarthy, who leads on 8-under. And that's the sport with Simply Suits.
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4: Okay, got to be a bit of a mixed bag today. Hazy spells of sunshine with scattered showers developing a little bit later on in the morning. Going to have a couple of those heavy as the day progresses. Highest temperatures for your Friday of 11 to 14 degrees. It's Stephanie Rainey in for KC this morning. So much to do before we leave you today. We've got winning words, we've got 305k in the cash machine, and just in a few minutes, we're going to get all your latest things. But first, Sabrina Carpenter.
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0: It's Stephanie Rainey in for KC this morning. There's Vic, she's in her little rabbit hut.
2: You've gone from little house to hut to rabbit hut.
0: And we went Batcave last time.
2: I know, yeah.
0: You're kind of getting more Easter themed as the time goes
2: that's
0: along.
2: That's right, yeah. I'm in my rabbit hut. That's it.
0: It's all the latest things, Vic. And there are many, many latest things. Let's just start there really quickly. I want to just give a mention to the fact that Sabrina Carpenter has been talking, you just heard her there, about performing at the Met Gala with Stevie Nicks. Now, listen, anyone who is a musician who gets to perform with Stevie Nicks.
2: Wow.
0: Forget it. Go home.
2: It's just
0: hang up the boots.
2: Yeah.
0: They're not topping it. Unbelievable. They performed I think they were performing separately at the Met Gala, but then also she ended up harmonising on some Fleetwood Mac tracks. Anyway, we'll move on.
2: Very cool.
0: If I talk about that for too long, I'll get too sad.
2: She's getting all the big stars at the minute, isn't she? She had Madonna, now it's Stevie Nicks.
0: Yeah, but she's great. And the tunes don't miss. They really don't. Like, even if you don't like her, if you're not even a fan of Sabrina Carpenter, you're going to bop along at the car. You're going to be like, whoop, whoop.
2: The playability is massive.
0: They really are. They really are. Big day for Cork yesterday because a new all-year-round ferry service from Ireland to France, creating 250 new jobs.
2: Yeah, massive.
0: Kickstarted in Ringaskiddy. It's going to be unbelievable. Northern France, you're going to be able to sail from Cork to Northern France
2: now. Isn't that amazing?
0: It's absolutely unreal. It's, again, just another brilliant thing that's happening here that makes life easy.
2: Yeah.
0: Are you a ferry goer?
2: I'm going on the ferry on holidays this summer.
0: Ooh!
2: Thank you very much.
0: My only experience of a ferry was when I was in fourth year of school and I got extremely travel sick.
2: Yes.
0: Now, was it anxiety? We have to ask questions.
2: No, it was. It probably was,
0: But I think I would be looking forward now in the next couple of years with my two fellas to lobbing them into the car, onto the ferry and going to France. It's kind of one of the things we really want to do.
2: Absolutely. And by the way, kids love ferries. You know why? Because they can run around the place.
0: Yeah. And it's a boat.
2: It's a boat and you can look out the window. It's just, it's great fun. It's great fun.
0: Now, Vic, Like the only time I didn't feel sick on the ferry was when I was up on top of the ferry in the wind, where I was at this.
2: Oh, were you doing the whole Titanic?
0: I was Rose, but I was not as graceful. The scenes were different. Do you know what I mean?
2: I
0: wasn't giving Kate Winslet. I was giving
2: Stephanie Rainey.
0: Stephanie Rainey getting sick on a ferry. Anyway, Marilyn Monroe beams while holding onto crutches in these never seen before snaps. These are pictures that are going to be kind of going up for auction.
2: Oh, wow.
0: Tipped to make about €500,000.
2: What's she on crutches for? Did she break a leg?
0: She must have done.
2: Yeah.
0: Maybe it was an accessory.
2: Maybe.
0: Things have happened.
2: So how much are they saying, sorry?
0: About €500,000. Unbelievable.
2: I'd say more.
0: Yeah, but I mean, look.
2: These are rare pictures of Marilyn Monroe.
0: Even there in the picture that I'm looking at, I'm going to try and paint you the picture. Like, she's on crutches. She's just a beautiful,
2: gorgeous.
0: Like, it's,
2: she is.
0: Yeah, they're iconic, honestly. Can you tell me a little bit about Darkness Into Light?
2: Yes, this is happening tomorrow, organised by Pieta, partnership with Electric Island. So it's taking place tomorrow morning, Saturday, May the 9th, starting at 4:15 a.m.
0: Unbelievable.
2: I'm sure there is many, many, many, many, many people that have signed up to do this. I am probably going to do it myself in Cove. Starts at 4:15 a.m. and it's a 5 kilometre walk. It's a global fundraising movement aimed at raising awareness and funds for suicide prevention and self-harm services. So, there's loads and loads of starting events. On Cork's north side, it starts and finishes at the Glen Rovers GAA Club. In Ballincollig, celebrating its 10th anniversary, the walk begins and ends at the secondary school. And anyway, there's loads and loads and loads of other venues in Cork that tell you exactly where they're starting from. So if you are taking part in that tomorrow, well done. It's a fantastic initiative. It raises the awareness that we need and the awareness that we want around suicide and self-harm services. And I just always think that is such a very special day, isn't it?
0: I think so. And I think it's a very emotional event and I think people get really, really behind it. And I think if you're making the effort to get up and take part, it's a huge thing.
2: And I think so many people have been affected in some way, shape or form by those things.
0: Absolutely.
2: So it's just a collective, let's all just come together.
0: Absolutely. And if you've any inkling at all to take part, go and check it out and find the nearest walk to you and just go, because you will not be sorry. Coming up in the next couple of minutes, we have got some more music on the way for you. Let's get this stuff from Calvin Harris and Ellie Goulding. It's Miracle on Red FM. There's a place.

0: Cork's Red FM. It's just gone 7:15 on your Friday. It's Stephanie Rainey in for KC today. I hope you are well. There's Vic. That was Calvin Harris and Ellie Goulding with Miracle. We love to hear it of a Friday morning. Bit of a bop. Vic, I've got a question for you.
1: Okay.
0: If I was to ask you,
1: yeah,
0: just randomly,
1: yeah,
0: what is the laziest thing you've ever done in your life? Like, what's the laziest thing you've ever done?
1: There's a few, but the one that always springs to mind, I think, is back in uni years ago, I was living in a house with three other girls, and something happened to the television remote. I think the button got stuck and we couldn't change channels. So we fashioned a temporary television remote control out of three garden canes and some gaffer tape. And you could actually, reach from whichever seat you were sitting in the sitting room, you could actually turn the television over and hit the right channel button and turn the television over.
0: So hold on, you're talking like a couple of meters in this thing.
1: Yeah. Oh yeah.
0: Oh wow.
1: Garden canes. So we gaffer taped three together.
0: That is impressive.
1: Used it as a television arm remote control because we were too lazy to get off the sofa and turn over the channels ourselves.
0: And too broke to buy a new remote.
1: Absolutely, we're students. Do you know what I mean? Pot noodles for dinner, baked beans for lunch.
0: That is pretty lazy.
1: So that is.
0: Know, I also can kind of respect it. I can kind of respect it.
1: Like,
0: you know?
1: Nobody wants to be getting up and down to turn over TV channels.
0: No, they don't. No, you're just going to want... If you're on the couch, you're there to rot. That's what's happening.
1: So,
0: I think the laziest thing I've ever done, and I'm guilty of this recently, is, you know, when you get to the dishwasher, right?
1: Yeah.
0: And like... There's a few bits of clean stuff in there.
1: Yeah.
0: Maybe half a load.
1: Yeah.
0: And there's like maybe half a load sitting on the kitchen counter. And you're like, do you know what now? I need to get the kitchen cleaned up.
1: Yeah.
0: I'm just going to run it again.
1: Yeah.
0: So I'm just going to run it all again.
1: Put the dirty stuff
0: all
1: in
0: back
1: with
0: in
1: the
0: again.
1: Clean stuff. Yeah.
0: Yeah. Yeah.
1: Right.
0: That would be kind of a typical thing that I might be guilty of. Like, I mean, if my partner's this thing, he's going... Do you know what I mean?
1: No, listen.
0: He would not be about that life.
1: Again, though, understandable.
0: Understandable,
1: You've
0: but different strokes.
1: Baby.
0: Different strokes for
1: Absolutely.
0: Different folks.
1: Absolutely.
0: I want to know, though, Cork, what is the laziest thing that you've ever done? Tell us your lazy hacks, but what is the thing that you're like, do you know what now, that was maybe low. I've got another example that I'll tell you in a couple of minutes.
1: Oh, have you?
0: From a guy that we used to live with in college. And I'm telling you. It was lazy.
1: Okay.
0: That's all coming your way. In the next few minutes, I'm going to play you some music from Bella Kay. I love it. I love it. I love it. Plus some Zara Larsson. And of course, we will check in with those 305k cash machine details.
2: 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Yeah. Come on. With McDonald's and Frank's Red Hot. 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Now with a fiery twist. Got the mid-morning munchies? 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

0: Red FM, and it's Stephanie Rainey in for Casey this morning. Happy Friday. How are you doing, Vic? She's inside. She's doing all the bits and pieces. We were asking you this morning, Cor. What is the laziest thing you've ever done?
1: This is so good.
0: Vic had a poking stick for her TV remote because it was broken. They couldn't afford it. In fairness, I'm going to give you a pass because you couldn't afford to replace it.
2: Well, we were students.
0: Yeah, you were students. Yeah. Okay, so I have a couple in here. Brian said, I was laying in bed. This is actually evil villain style.
2: All right, okay.
0: Laziness.
2: All right, go on.
0: Okay. Lying in bed with the light on and I wanted to go to sleep with it off.
2: Yeah.
0: Called my house from my mobile, asked for myself in a disguised voice. When my mom came in to bring me the phone, I asked her to turn the light out when she left and I hung up both phones and went to sleep. Get Brian.
2: Brian, that is classic.
0: A cat and a seat that he can turn on.
2: That's
0: because
2: it,
0: that
2: yeah.
0: is evil.
2: Right,
0: using paper plates and plastic forks in college to avoid washing up. Again, genius level laziness in a way, yeah. but...

0: not very sustainable, shall we say.
1: No, although that's, you could recycle the plates.
0: I mean, you could wash paper plates in the sink, Vic, really?
1: Nah.
0: That's Ramona. And then, this is brilliant. My friend dropped the remote down the side of the couch. So instead of just getting it,
1: okay,
0: downloaded and paid for an app on the phone.
1: Yeah.
0: To use as a remote control.
1: Yeah, that's right.
0: That's lazy.
1: I think it's common sense.
0: It's lazy. You're paying for an app instead of just getting up and moving it and just doing all the things.
1: I know, but you
0: keep
1: know.
0: These coming into us if you can. 086-8104-106. A voice note is always welcome as well. That's 086-8104-106. What is the laziest thing that you do or have done? Coming up, I've got your cash machine details and check in with news. First though, is Ara Larson and David Guetta, Oh My Love.

0: Morrison, David Guetta, All My Love. It's Cork's Red FM and it's Stephanie Rainey in for KC this morning. Huge day.
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0: Yes, there is €305,000 up for grabs this afternoon in Red FM's Cash Machine. It's unbelievable and it's finally, the countdown is over. 305K. 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
0: Okay, the sun's going to set at 10 past 9 tonight and rise tomorrow morning at 5:51 a.m. The days are getting long. That is your Sunrise Sunset Update with Simproof.
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0: Mixed bag today. It's going to be a little bit rainy in places. It's going to be sunshine and highest temperatures of 11 to 14 degrees. Here is your headlines with Kelly and Rory.
3: Thanks, Stephanie. Good morning. Some Tenerife residents say they're nervous ahead of passengers arriving this weekend from a virus-hit cruise ship. The World Health Organization says the wider public health threat from the hantavirus outbreak on board remains low and it's not the same as the COVID pandemic. A free skin cancer screening walk-in clinic is taking place in the city tomorrow morning. The event in the South Infirmary Victoria Hospital is taking place between 8:30 and 11:30 a.m. Revenue took in more than €3.3 million through tax interventions targeting influencers last year. It's part of a crackdown on the content creation sector. And the beloved environmentalist David Attenborough is celebrating a special milestone today. He's been described as a true national treasure, and a live event will be held at the Royal Albert Hall in London later, marking the occasion of his 100th birthday. Those are the headlines. I'll have more late.
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4: Good morning, I'm Rory O'Hagan. There are 2 changes to the Cork team to face Waterford tomorrow. Both of them enforced due to injury. Damien Cahalan and Dermot Healy placing Kieran Joyce and Rob Downing. In the Electric Ireland Munster Minor Hurling Championship, Cork facing Limerick tonight at Pádraig Éireann at 7 o'clock. A win or a draw tonight for Cork will see them face Tipperary in the final. Aston Villa step closer to winning their first major trophy in 30 years after they beat Nottingham Forest 4-0 last night in their Europa League semi-final second leg to win 4-1 in aggregate. They'll play Freiburg in the final. Crystal Palace are in the place, are booked the place in the Conference League final as they beat Shakhtar Donetsk 2-1, 5-2 across both legs. They'll play Rayo Vallecano. And Cork City look to get back to winning ways tonight. There's a top of the table clash as UCD visit the Munster FA Turners Cross Stadium at 7:45. At the same time, Cove Ramblers are on the road to face Bray Wanderers. That's the sport with Simply Suits.
5: Rory.
0: Stephanie. Rory, can you hear me now?
4: I can. Can you hear me now?
0: How do you feel about the bit of the hurling this weekend?
4: Be grand.
0: Football.
5: Oh, yeah.
4: Be grand.
5: Be grand.
0: How are the emotions? Because I feel like last year's sort of up highs and lows are just literally, they're teetering.
4: Yeah, I was all aboard the hype train last year and I've not downgraded, but I've tempered that to, it'll be grand.
5: Yeah,
4: it'll
5: be grand. That's Rory's.
4: That's the motto for this year's.
5: It is. Like, it'll be grand.
4: Be grand. Be grand. So, like tomorrow against Waterford, be grand.
5: Be grand.
4: Kerry Sunday,
5: be grand. Be grand. Yeah.
0: Be grand.
4: Be grand.
0: I mean, do you think grand as in we win, grand as in we lose?
5: Grand. Just grand.
4: Grand.
0: It's grand.
4: It's Cork.
0: Everything's grand. It's Cork. It'll be grand.
4: And your hands, your voice goes higher and higher. It'll be grand. It'll be grand. It'll be grand.
0: And by Sunday, you'll be like, it'll be grand. It's going to be grand.

0: Harry Styles, American Girls. It's Cork's Red FM. It's just gone 20 to 8 for your Friday morning. That man broke the internet last night, as only these celebrities can do, by wearing what can only be described as the shortest shorts in history.
1: Oh, he likes a pair
0: for a music
1: shorts.
0: Video. Yeah. He does. Paul Mescal did it first.
1: He did. So really, Harry's only copying Paul.
0: He is. I'm watching the video here in front of me. The star of this show, of this music video, are the shorts.
1: Yeah,
0: they're okay. Short. There's a lot of pelvis in this video.
1: Is there?
0: There's a lot of dancing.
1: Right.
0: You know what? I have to say, I got to hand it to Harry Styles. Like, he is just going for it in a completely different way. Like, he's doing full dance routine in this music video.
1: Is he?
0: The video is really good. It's mad. He's got, like, a suit jacket, a tie, a zip-up, like, gym top, and a pair of shorts. And it's working because he's Harry Styles.
1: He seems to have moved away from the kind of the pearl necklaces and the dresses.
0: I mean, it wasn't long ago that he was standing in a field in Laguna. Do you know what I'm saying? And now he's at a completely different direction. But again, I think he's great at reinventing himself.
1: He is.
0: But this video, the shorts are distracting.
1: Okay. I'm going to have to go and watch that. You keep sending me off to watch all these videos, Steph. I'll have to go and watch that one now today.
0: Everyone's in their cars right now being like, I got to get back to YouTube and watch Harry Styles. Coming up, we're going to do some Vic's VIPs. We've got a very, very, very VIP this morning.
1: We have.
0: We've been talking about him this morning, but he's there. Yeah. Plus, I'll check in with your traffic. That's next on Red FM.
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3: 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Come on. With McDonald's, Frank's and Mackey's breakfast is now served until 11 a.m.
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0: Okay, things looking relatively good out there this morning. The bulk of the traffic really is in the city centre. Your quays and bridges are going to be a little bit slow moving this morning. Coming in, Penrose Quay is a little bit slow moving, but once you kind of get past those areas, you should be moving along fairly well. Coming down from Blackpool towards the city centre, again, a little bit slow, but once you get past that little traffic jam, you should be fairly sailing along. Elsewhere, Wilton is a little bit busy. Coming down Carr's Hill is a little bit slow moving, but nothing too crazy to report this morning. Coming in towards the Elysian, again, moving fairly well, small, short delays. And coming down the N27 towards the Bandon roundabout, again, short delays there, but nothing too crazy to report. If there's anything I've missed and you're safe to do so, 086 8104 106. But for now, that is Red FM's Cork traffic with Deluxe Bathrooms and Tiling Solutions.
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0: There's Vic.
2: Okay, firstly to Billie Eilish this morning. She's been chatting about aging and she's made some really, really interesting comments about just how people look these days and how she would like to age.
0: Okay, let's
2: have a listen.
3: I am so excited to age and I'm so excited for my face to age and my body to age and not change it, you know, and I want my kids to look at me and have my face look like their face and not be some botched version of whatever the f*** is going on out there right now.
0: Oh my God, yeah. I love that.
2: Well, she's, you know, I mean, that's obviously it's personal preference, but I like what she says there, especially when she says that you want to kind of look like your kids.
0: Yeah, your it's kids. An interesting thought. I've never actually heard anybody say it like that. How wise for her age.
2: Yes. Absolutely. And you know, she's just debuted her brand new boyfriend. Have you seen this?
0: They're very cute.
2: Yeah.
0: So I wouldn't have put them together, but no, they're so cute.
2: Me neither. This is actor Nat Wolff. They finally gone official, making their red carpet debut as an item. This was at the US premiere for her new concert film, which I am dying
0: to see. I can't wait. Honest to God. She's just an icon. She really is.
2: I'm a big fan.
0: And you know what? She comes across so well. And I think her and Phineas were just raised real good.
2: I think you're right. And you know? I think they're both really down to earth. And I think they both have their feet on the ground. But I think you're absolutely right. It starts at home.
0: It does. It absolutely does.
2: Yeah.
0: We've got a very, very VIP today.
2: We've got
0: our oldest VIP of all time.
2: This is a very special VIP. It's David Attenborough, lads. Big round of applause for David Attenborough. He's 100 years old today. 100 years old.
0: Oh my God, what an icon.
2: And he released a little message last night, and I have it in full now, but this was just ahead of his birthday. Have a listen.
4: I had rather thought that I would celebrate my 100th birthday quietly, but it seems that many of you have had other ideas. I've been completely overwhelmed by birthday greetings, from preschool groups to care home residents and countless individuals and families of all ages. I simply can't reply to each of you all separately, but I would like to thank you all most sincerely for your kind messages and wish those of you who have planned your own local events tomorrow have a very happy day.
0: Oh, not David Attenborough wishing us a happy day on his happy day.
2: Oh.
0: He's just, honest to God, where do you go from there? Genuinely.
2: Speechless.
0: He's irreplaceable.
2: He is.
0: Irreplaceable to the bone, genuinely.
2: Father Earth, that's
0: he really is. Okay, let's get some music because I'm actually no more good after that. Here's Bastille.

0: Bastille Pompeii. It is Cork's Red FM. It's 5 to 8 for your Friday morning. You are almost at the weekend. You made it successfully through another long week.
1: Yes.
0: You did it. Fair play to you. We still have so much to come on the show today. We've got winning words coming after 8 o'clock.
1: We have.
0: I am very excited. Now, we are looking for your laziest thing you've ever done. A lot of the lazy things, by the way, have been remote control related, which tells us one thing about the telly. The telly is toxic.
2: It's too much hassle, lads.
0: It's too much hassle.
2: Do you know what I mean?
0: The amount of people doing absolutely shameful things for a remote control.
2: Nothing
0: is...
2: Nothing wrong with that.
0: I'm not joking. We'll get to it. Yeah. But keep them coming in. What's the laziest thing you've ever done? Maybe you've thrown out the Tupperware just because there was a bit of food in it.
2: Yeah.
0: Like, let me know. 086-8104-106. That's all coming your way. Plus a ton of great tunes after news and sport at 8 o'clock. See you in a few.
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11: Good morning, I'm Kelly Murphy. Some Tenerife residents say they're nervous ahead of passengers arriving this weekend from a virus-hit cruise ship. The World Health Organization says the wider public health threat from the hantavirus outbreak on board remains low and it's not the same as the COVID pandemic. There are 5 confirmed cases on the vessel and 3 people have died while a 4th is critically ill. Work started on a vaccine for the rat-borne disease 2 years ago. Dr. Asal Sartbeva is one of the researchers.
12: There isn't really an effective vaccine against the diseases. We know that every year about 200,000 cases happen around the world. So it's a very debilitating disease which needs a vaccine for prevention.
11: Iran's accused the US of breaching a ceasefire after it launched strikes yesterday. President Trump says they were a defensive action after three US Navy destroyers came under fire in the Strait of Hormuz. He insisted the pause in fighting is still in place and told reporters what happened.
1: People weren't hurt, but they were firing at us and we were firing back at them. And our firepower was a hell of a lot stronger than theirs, and they knocked the hell out of them. They took down a lot of small boats. You know, we call them small boats or fast boats. They're both small and they're fast.
11: Revenue took it in more than 3.3 million euro through tax interventions targeting influencers last year. It's part of a crackdown on the content creation sector. Emily Keegan has more for Red FM News.
2: According to Revenue's annual report for last year, its social media compliance programme resulted in 145 level 2 interventions. This resulted in almost 1 million euro in interest and penalties alone. The programme examines all streams of income, including monetary and non-monetary compensation, and includes income generated directly through platform-based payments, sponsorships, brand collaborations and gifts. Revenue says it also used the project to educate those new to the industry and issued 457 level 1 compliance contact letters to improve their awareness of tax obligations. There were more than 237,000 compliance interventions across all sectors last year, bringing in 734 million euro.
11: A free skin cancer screening walk-in clinic is running in the city tomorrow morning. The event in the South Infirmary Victoria Hospital is taking place between 8:30 and 11:30. Speaking to Red FM News, consultant dermatologist Lisa Roach said it is important for people to know the warning signs to look out for.
13: So tomorrow we're hosting a free walk-in skin cancer screening event. The aim really is to promote awareness of skin cancer amongst the general public, to explain the signs to watch out for, and also to promote self-examination amongst the public, because it's often patients themselves that will discover the lesions of concern and bring them to doctors. So knowing what to look out for is really important.
11: Civil servants are calling for pension protections for unpaid maternity leave. It's one of the motions being brought forward at the Association of Higher and Civil Public Servants Conference today. And the beloved environmentalist David Attenborough is celebrating a special milestone today. He's been described as a true national treasure, and a live event will be held at the Royal Albert Hall in London later, marking the occasion of his 100th birthday. He says he's been struck by the number of birthday wishes.
14: I had rather thought that I would celebrate my 100th birthday quietly, but it seems that many of you have had other ideas. I've been completely overwhelmed by birthday greetings.
11: And that's the latest news this hour.
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18: Good morning, I'm Rory O'Hagan. Gaelic Games and Cork boss Ben O'Connor has named his team to face Waterford in tomorrow's Munster Senior Hurling Championship clash. There are two changes to the side that defeated Limerick last time out, both of them enforced due to injury. Damien Cahalan and Dermot Healy replace Kieran Joyce and Rob Downing. Cahalan replaces Joyce in a direct swap, while Healy goes into the half-forward line. Darragh Fitzgibbon therefore goes back into midfield. Tommy O'Connell goes to right half-back, with Owen Downey going to half-back. Brian O'Sullivan and Shane Kingston are added to the replacements. In the Electric Ireland Munster Minor Hurling Championship, Cork face Limerick this evening at Páirc Éireann. Throne is at 7. A winner or a draw for Cork tonight. We'll see them face Tipperary in the final. Locally, in the McCarthy Insurance Group Division 1 Football League, Clonakilty face Kilnamartra at 7:30. Carbery Rangers take on Nemo Rangers. That's at 7:45. And at 8 o'clock, Aoire Óg host Knocknagh Green. Aston Villa are a step closer to winning their first major trophy in 30 years after they beat Nottingham Forest to reach the Europa League final. A 4-0 second leg win at Villa Park took Unai Emery's side through 4-1 on aggregate. They'll play Freiburg in the final this month in Istanbul. Meanwhile, Oliver Glasner will lead Crystal Palace into the Conference League final in his last game in charge of the club. They beat Shakhtar Donetsk 2-1 in the semi-final second leg at Selhurst Park. They go through 5-2 in aggregate. They'll play at Rayo Vallecano in the final. Cork City will look to return to winning ways tonight. There's a top of the table clash as UCD visit the Munster FA Turners Cross Stadium. The Rebel Army have lost back-to-back games. They're second on goal difference heading into the game. That's at 7:40 25. At the same time, Cove Ramblers are on the road to face Bray Wanderers. And in golf, Roy McIlroy resumes from 1 under par on day 2 of the Truist Championship at Quail Hollow. The back-to-back Masters champion shot 70 yesterday. He's 7 shots off Matt McCarthy, who leads on 8 under. And that's the sport with Simply Suits.
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0: Going to be a cloudy day today overall. Hazy spells of sunshine with scattered showers developing a little bit later on in the morning. Bit more heavy showers on the way for us later on. And then it's going to ease and become a little bit more isolated in the evening. Highest temperatures for your Friday as we head into the weekend of 11 to 14 degrees.
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0: Okay, a couple of bits and pieces out there this morning. Nothing too crazy in a lot of areas. The city centre is quite busy this morning as you're coming in towards the Elysian short delays there, but you should be moving along fairly okay once you pass those. Quays and bridges, as always, a little bit jammed up this morning. But again, once you kind of move past these little jams, you should be sailing along. Nothing too crazy today compared to yesterday. Then as you're coming down the N27 towards the Kinsale Road roundabout, a little bit of a delay there. I wonder, has there been a small accident in and around the Kinsale Road roundabout? It looks like it has. There has been on my map here, but it's not causing too much chaos at the moment, but you might let me know if there's anything there that you can see. Similarly in Wilton, short delays either way coming up towards Zenehy's Cross. You're going to find a small bit of a tailback there. Elsewhere, things moving okay. The worst of it's in the city centre this morning, but again, nothing too crazy to report. If there's anything I've missed, please let me know if it's safe to do so. 086 8104 106. But for now, that's Red FM's Cork traffic with Deluxe Bathrooms and Tiling Solutions.
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0: It's Stefan for KC for your Friday morning. Happy Friday, Vix. There, we have got winning words on the way, and we're going to be talking about all of the laziest things that you have ever done. That's on the other side of some Ray. Where is my husband?
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0: There she is. That is Ray. Where is my husband? What a song every time. Sorry, there you are, Vic.
1: She's had so much success with that, hasn't she? Oh. She's really cracked America, actually, on the back of that song.
0: She really has. Yeah. Do you know who did an amazing cover of this recently, actually? Ali Sherlock.
1: Oh.
0: She did a cover of this, Busking, and I just had one comment underneath it. I was like, wow.
1: Yeah.
0: Like, this girl is so talented. Yeah. Like, it's actually insane how talented she is. She didn't miss a note, and it's a hard song to sing.
1: It's very technically hard, isn't it?
0: Insane. Like, Ray is, she is out of this world technical ability.
1: It's the runs.
0: Yeah, she's just, and you know what? She's had such a hard run in this in the industry, Ray has.
1: She
0: got shelved for ages and ages and ages. She was writing for people. And she really had to come out and really talk about it. And now she is Ray, and she's earned it.
1: What I think is mad is that Ray, Ray, Lola Young, and Olivia Dean were in the same class.
0: There you go. What an alumni! imagine having to be at the class reunion for that. It would be so. It would be like, I don't know what. I just do a bit of this.
1: And they're all up on stage and they're getting the Brit Awards. And it's mad.
0: It's like, do you have a Brit? Do you have a Grammy? No, do you? Okay, we've been asking you across the show today, what is the laziest thing that you have ever done? Now, I think one of the top laziest things that I've done, Vic, and I am guilty of this, do you ever leave something in the fridge for too long in a Tupperware?
1: Oh, yeah. Everyone.
0: Sometimes
1: does that.
0: I just go, do you know what?
1: You just
0: I'm not dealing with that. No. I'm not dealing with the reverse end of that, and the Tupperware goes in the bin. That is shame.
1: Oh yeah.
0: Full.
1: The Tupperware goes in the bin. Yeah.
0: Again, I am ashamed. My mom's listening to this going, you get home.
1: Yeah. You scot.
0: we've had a few of these this morning. Check it out. This is from Foxy Lad.
1: Okay, go on.
2: Morning, gang. Is there anything lazier than lying in bed at night in real pain? Ignoring the fact you have to get up for a pee.
1: Oh.
2: And this happens regularly.
0: That is a thing. Then we had Susan.
3: Good morning, ladies. And the laziest thing that I do is I hate washing my hair.
1: Oh.
3: And I have longish hair. So I just wash the front of it. It's so lazy. My friends tell me.
0: Okay, I've done this a few times on account of my fringe. Just dabbing it with a wet face cloth. Susan, that's lazy.
1: This came in from Dan. Lads, my friend's dad would start shouting from the living room as if he was getting attacked. And when my mate would run in to ask him if he was all right, he'd just ask him to hand him the remote. You can't do that.
0: That's parent privilege.
1: You can't do that.
0: I think you can.
1: I think you've been attacked.
0: I think you can.
1: Any chance you'd hand me the remote there, son?
0: You know, like, because you know you do so much for your kids, and like when eventually they can just, you know, get up and do the heavy lifting. Like it is a thing.
1: Absolutely.
0: Joy was in touch.
1: Okay.
0: This was a bit of a roller coaster. I felt I was on this emotional journey with Joy. Check it out.
4: So when I was 18 or 19. I was in a foam party in a nightclub and I lost my glasses in the drunken mess. So at the end of the night, I was scurrying around the nightclub floor. I found a frame, mangled frame, no lens, but then I found a low lens. So I had to wait a whole week for my prescription. So I couldn't be holding the lens up to my face. Jeez. So I had to sellotape it to my face so I could watch TV, read books, etc. So for a week, I had a lens sellotaped to my face when needs be. And then when I actually earned enough money, I paid for laser eye surgery so I wouldn't have to go through that again. And that's my lazy story.
0: Joy,
1: you are the winner.
0: Joy, you absolutely scoop it. Can I just say though, is there anything more distressing than losing your glasses when you wear glasses?
1: It's awful.
0: How do you even find them?
1: Do you wear them?
0: I wear contacts all the time. I wear glasses.
1: It's a disaster. I've looked around the whole house for them before and they're on my head.
0: I've never sellotaped them to my face.
1: No, that's what it's epic. That's why it's epic.
0: I'm just picturing her one eye closed, one lens. I mean, there's a whole image of that. Thank you so much. Keep them coming into us, sure. Why not? 0868104106. How lazy are you? Or how desperate are you? And sometimes we're going to get winning words on the go in the next couple of minutes. First, here's Becky Hill and Shift Key. It's Red FM.

0: shift key. It is better off without you. It's Cork's Red FM, and it's Steph in for Casey this morning. I'm excited about this.
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0: Dennis and Ella, good morning.
3: Morning.
0: Aww. Morning. Oh, the voice. How are you, Ella? How are you doing?
3: Good, thanks.
0: Good, good, good. Okay, I am excited for this. I need you guys to lock in with Vic, okay? You know what you have to do. I'm going to give you three words. You're going to try and give me your best answer as to what goes after that, and then Vic is going to leave. Well, she's going to leave now, actually, in a second. And then she's going to try and match with your energy and your thoughts. Mm-hmm. Let's do this today. It's Friday. I feel good. Vic, do you feel good?
4: I do.
0: Okay,
4: I do.
0: Now go away.
4: Okay, bye.
0: Okay, guys. Okay. So I'm going to give you your three words. Have a little think about them. And then I'm going to ask you what you're going to do with each word. Okay? So first word you have today is ice. What are you thinking?
3: You.
0: Say that one more time for me, Ella.
3: Cube. Ice cube.
0: Ice cube. Very good. Okay. And then the next word is cross.
3: Crossroad.
0: Okay, and then the last word is good.
3: Good times.
0: Good times. Okay. So you're happy with ice cube, crossroad, and good times. You're good with those?
3: Yeah.
5: You locked those in, yeah.
0: Okay, amazing. I'm going to get Vic back in.
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0: Vic, can you hear me?
4: Hello. You all right?
0: To be honest, I'm not, Vic. I'm never okay at this stage of the game.
4: Who's that singing in the background there?
0: I think that might be Ella. She's having a party. We love it. It's a Friday feeling.
5: That's my other little daughter. She's five. She's sitting in the back singing.
0: What's her name?
5: Millie.
0: Hello, Millie. Okay, we're going to try our hardest to win you 1,000 euro. The pressure's on.
4: I know,
0: the voice. Okay.
4: Okay, let's go,
0: right,
4: lads.
0: I'm going to give you three words, Vic. Okay? Write them down, and then I want you to try and match up whatever you can. So the first word you have today is ice.
4: Ice.
0: Okay,
4: hang on.
0: Yeah. The second word you have today is cross. It's tricky.
5: Ooh.
0: And then the third word you have today is good.
4: Good.
0: Now, have I given you enough time for those? Ice, cross, and good.
4: Okay, I've got three words.
0: Okay.
4: Yes.
0: What do you have for ice?
4: I have cube.
0: Woohoo! We've got one, guys. Okay. We've got one.
4: Okay.
0: Can I get a woohoo, Ella?
3: Yay!
0: Okay, this is the moment of truth now. We're going to get the second one. What do you have for cross?
4: This was tricky, but I've gone for roads.
0: Yes.
4: Oh!
0: Number two. We have got number two. Okay, guys.
4: Oh!
0: Oh my goodness me.
5: God. For this one, Vicky. Red FM slogan.
4: Huh?
0: Oh my God, she might lose her job.
4: I didn't even hear him, but anyway, go on.
0: What do you have for good?
4: I have night. Oh, what was it? No.
0: You might get fired.
4: Why? What was it?
0: Times.
4: Oh!
0: No!

0: Landu gets lost in his office building.
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12: Okay, moving very well around the tunnel this morning from what I can see here. Inside in the city centre, coming down towards the Elysian on the N27 is a little bit of a slow-moving traffic as you're heading towards town. Inside in town, then your quays and bridges are quite busy this morning. But again, once you kind of get past those in most areas, you should be fairly okay. Coming down from Blackpool, quite busy as you're coming across towards the Opera House. Elsewhere inside in town, Western Road is quite busy at the moment, as is in around Douglas. Dennehy's Cross both ways quite busy at the minute. Everywhere else is actually moving fairly okay. Short tailbacks in and around the Kinsale Road roundabout. I can't tell if that's because there's a little crash. There's a little crash symbol here on my map, but I can't tell if that's what's causing that or if it's something else. Maybe if you know, you might let me know. 086 8104 106, if it's safe to do so. For now, that is Red FM's Cork Traffic with Deluxe Bathrooms and Tiling Solutions. 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
1: Okay, if you win the cash machine today, maybe you could get yourself a little helicopter and float over Virgin Media Park as they play that song live in just a couple of weeks' time. It's going to be unbelievable. 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
1: Maybe, actually, I probably shouldn't recommend that you fly a helicopter over anything. 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You have until 3 to get this in. 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All you got to do then is be ready, because if that phone rings, answer straight away. 5 rings to tell us that there is 305,000 euro in the cash machine, and that's exactly what we will send you, just like that. 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
1: Mix of sunshine, hazy spells and scattered showers today. Highest temperatures of 11 to 14 degrees. It's just gone 8:30. 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
5: Thanks, Steph. Good morning. Fuel prices here could be impacted by the war in the Middle East for up to 5 years, according to an expert. It comes as Taoiseach Simon Harris has warned the impact of the ongoing conflict will be felt this winter. The island of Ireland is set to get its first tri-mode trains, which can use electric, diesel and battery power, as part of a near €630 million investment. It's hoped they'll be delivered in 2028 for use as part of the Dublin to Belfast enterprise service. Cork Airport has confirmed that Lufthansa will resume its Frankfurt to Cork service from June 1st. Flights will operate twice per week on Mondays and Fridays using a larger aircraft. And a Spanish trend of socialising in the afternoon and going to bed early is here to stay. Tardeo came about during curfews imposed during the pandemic and is contrary to the traditional practice of a nap during the day to facilitate later nights. Those are the headlines. I'll have more nine.
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7: Good morning, I'm Rory O'Hagan. There are 2 changes to the Cork team to face Waterford in the Munster Championship tomorrow. Damien Cahalan and Dermot Healy replace the injured Kieran Joyce and Rob Downey. Tonight in the Electric Ireland Munster Minor Hurling Championship, Cork faced Limerick at Páirc Uaireann from 7. Aston Villa step closer to winning their first major trophy in 30 years after they beat Nottingham Forest to reach the Europa League final 4-1 in aggregate. They'll play Freiburg in the final. Crystal Palace are into the Conference League final after beating Shakhtar Donetsk 5-2 across both legs. They'll now face Rayo Vallecano. Cork City looking to get back to winning ways tonight. There's a top of the table clash as UCD visit the Munster FA Turners Cross Stadium, and at the same time of 7:45, Cove Ramblers are on the road to face Bray Wanderers. That's the sport with Simply Suits.
1: Rory, it is a massive roar. I keep doing that.
7: Yeah, that's your favourite.
1: I'm screaming at you.
7: Put that up and you can talk. It's class.
1: That's your job. It's a massive weekend for Cork sport. Like, it's huge.
7: Yeah, it's just look, the massive weekend. As I said, look, the Miners are playing tonight. Very, very best luck to them. Yeah. If they win tonight or get a draw, they'll be into the Munster final. Tomorrow we've got Cork and Waterford at Walsh Park. 6 o'clock start for that one. Be grand, lads.
3: Be grand.
7: Yeah. Munster back in action tomorrow as well. They play Connacht. The Women's Six Nations on tomorrow as well. Ireland taking on Wales in Belfast. Premier League, 2 big games tomorrow. Liverpool and Chelsea at 12:30. Man City and Brentford at 5:30. A big MMA show as well down in Blackrock Hurling Club. Elite Fighting Championships returning with a huge card there down in Blackrock. Sunday as well, of course, and look at just a massive day on Sunday as well. You've got the Ladies Munster Football Championship first up, Cork against Kerry. That's in Killarney at 11:45. 2 hours after that, the Men's Munster Football Championship final, Cork taking on their old rivals Kerry in Killarney.
1: But like, Rory, listen, I know you're a cool cucumber here now, right?
7: Yeah.
1: That's kind of what I call you, isn't around the office. That's my name for you. Like, the cool
7: cucumber. Is that why I'm saving your phone? A cucumber.
1: Yeah, I just you pop up as a cucumber. But what are you going to be biting the nails for now this weekend? Like, what's the one that you're like, oh?
7: Yeah, it's just it'll be grand. Look, Waterford would be the one I'd be most concerned about. You win that, look, you're in the driving seat, and look, they're a good team. Our Waterford but Cork are also a very, very good team as well. The Munster football final, look, it's.
1: Do you know what, Rory? I want you in an emergency.
0: Oh, he's so cool.
1: I swear
0: cool,
1: to God.
0: Calm and collected.
1: Look at me, he's just like, it'd be grand. You'd actually be a great coach.
7: Once the final will be grand as well, the football final will be grand. Look, if they meet Kerry, be class. Yeah. If they don't, they're not expected to meet Kerry, so like nothing mentioned in game. Grand.
0: That's it. We've got Cork City playing tonight as well, haven't we?
7: They're playing against UCD top of the table. Yeah. Cork City have lost the last two.
0: Yeah.
7: So they're not hoping to avoid a three-peat there tonight. So
0: and my lads are away to Bray Wanderers tonight. Yeah,
7: your beloved Ramblers away to Bray
1: up
7: tonight.
1: Up the Rams! Listen, if there's anything to take away from today's show,
0: yeah,
1: it is that it will in fact be
0: grand.

0: 54 Ultra, talk to you. It's Cork's Red FM. It is about 8:45 on your Friday morning. It's the weekend. We are happy to be here. I hope you're having a great day so far. Vic, how are you doing inside there?
1: I'm doing all right. In my rabbit hutch.
0: In your bird's nest?
1: Oh, it's a bird's nest now.
0: We've switched it up.
1: Right. Doing all right in the bird's nest.
0: In your cave.
1: Oh, all right. Yeah, all right. I'm not some kind of animal, you know.
0: Yeah. We've got so many shout outs to do this morning. I want to say a massive happy birthday to Ollie. He is 8 tomorrow. That comes in from his mom, his sister Lily, and his best friend Milo the dog. Aww. Jen, thank you so much for that. Happy birthday, Ollie. You want to give me one there?
1: Vic? Yeah, big shout out to Ellie May and all at the St. Catherine's Girls School who are making their first Holy Communion tomorrow.
0: Oh, lads, we can be expecting to see the bouncy castles out in force across Cork City. Big one here now. Happy birthday to Davey Dillon. He is a long time listener. Davey texts into every single show. He listens all day, and we want to wish you a massive, happy birthday, Davey. From everyone here at Red FM. Have a great day today.
1: Can you wish Oran Hanrahan and Kai McCarthy the best day for tomorrow? They're also making their communion. Loads of communions on at the minute. Proud of you both, boys. We can't wait to see ye. From Breed, Rian, Ava and Jer O'Mahony.
0: Amazing. And then one special shout out as well. Morning on this beautiful sunny Friday morning. Can you please call this out? Only one night to go, May 9th. At 4:25 a.m. joining Carrigline United Soccer Club in our annual Darkness into Light Walk of Hope. It starts at around 4:25 a.m. this morning. There's going to be stewards guiding around the route. Come and help us support this amazing cause. That comes in from Elaine. Elaine, you know what I did? I went and I had a little look at the weather for tonight, overnight, and it looks real good around Cork. There's not going to be any rain, as like from what I can see here, it's going to be nice and clear. Yeah. So you're going to literally be walking in this nice fresh weather and into nice morning sunshine as well. So anyone taking part in that tonight, fair play to you and the best of luck.
1: Absolutely.
0: Right, I'm going to check in with your traffic in the next couple of minutes. That's right after these on Red FM.
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0: Okay, moving nice and handy around the outskirts of Cork today, I have to say. Inside in the city centre, a little bit of a different story. Your Quays and Bridge is quite busy this morning. Long Merchants Quay is quite jammed up, as is coming down from Blackpool towards town. A little bit of a tailback there. As you're heading into town, has cleared up a small bit towards the Elysians. That's not going to be as long as a delay as it was a few minutes ago even. In and around Wilton, that's a little bit busy both ways at Dennehy's Cross, as is coming down from the viaduct towards the Bandon roundabout. A little bit of a tailback there on the N71. In and around the Kinsale Road roundabout, clearing up now as well. Short delays there as you're coming down from Frankfield. Anything that I've missed this morning, let me know if it's safe to do so, if there's anything important to say. 086 8104 106. 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

0: Mars Appetite. I would be absolutely slaughtered at home if I did not dedicate that to my little fella Jackson, aww, who loves that song. So that's for you this morning, Jackson. Okay, we had another little voice note and a follow up, if you will, from Joy, who in her laziness but also desperation, I would say, had to tape one lens of her glasses to her face when she lost them at a foam party. Joy, you've lived a life. You have. But on the glasses and the losing glasses, Emma got in touch and she gave us another confessional, if you will, about how she deals with this after a night out.
1: Okay. How I would have to find my glasses, especially after a night out, I would have to get onto the group chat, get the video camera on and go around my bedroom with the phone pointing around the bedroom to try and find the glasses, and then when my friends would spot them, they would just shout, "Oh no!" and then guide me in the direction of getting the glasses.
0: Emma, we love you. I'm so sorry to hear that, but also thank you so much for sharing that. You've been incredible all morning, sending in your laziest and most desperate things, I have to say. A lot of it, again, remote control related. Before we leave you this morning, I would like to give a massive shout out to Pat. He has asked us to play a track this morning for all the truckers out there who listen to this show every morning, and I can attest that they do. They're doing their thing on the roads, and we would be lost without you lads. So here for ye on Friday morning is Lola's theme. It is Shapeshifters. Happy Friday.

0: week. It's been a blast today. That is almost it from us this morning. For your weekend, yeah. Happy, happy Friday. That is Lola's theme, Shapeshifters. Before we go, a couple of highlights for across the weekend in Cork. Please, Vic.
1: Okay, here we go, lads. Tonight you've got Cork City versus UCD at Turner's Cross at 7:45. You've got Hell Night Disco Infernal at the Pav at 11 p.m. and the Best of Cork Summer Series at City Limits at 8 p.m. Tomorrow, John of Thrones, John Spillane, is playing at Elizabeth Fort from 5 p.m. Mm-hmm. And of course, we've got the Munster Senior Hurling Championship, Cork versus Waterford at Walsh Park at 6 p.m. And Sunday, the Munster Football Championship Final, Cork versus Kerry and Killarney at 1:45.
0: It's going to be an epic weekend. You have earned this. Enjoy a Cork. That is it from us. Neil Prendeville is on the way for you in the next couple of minutes, so stay tuned for him. Vic, thank you so much,
1: and
0: for such fun.
1: Thank you so much.
0: Have a good one.
1: Absolutely.
0: Enjoy. Happy
1: bye
0: Friday.
2: Bye. Red FM Breakfast. Yeah. Come on. With McDonald's and Frank's Red Hot. The classic breakfast you know and love. Now with a fiery twist.
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9: Good morning, I'm Kelly Murphy. Fuel prices here could be impacted by the war in the Middle East for up to 5 years, according to an expert. It comes as Taoiseach Simon Harris has warned the impact of the ongoing conflict will be felt this winter. CEO Fuels for Ireland, Kevin McPartland, says damage to the Strait of Hormuz will take years to repair.
10: Somewhere between 3-5% of the world's refining capacity has been knocked out by this war. That's the attacks that we've heard, the missile attacks on refineries and terminals in the Middle East. They are not facilities that can be repaired quickly. They have to be done to a very, very high standard. There are a limited number of professionals in the world who are qualified to do that type of work.
9: Aer Lingus had an operating loss of €103 million for the first 3 months of the year. That's compared to a loss of €55 million in the same period last year. The airline says the first quarter of the year is typically the weakest, and this year it was affected by even more fuel price increases and increased carbon costs. Cork Airport has confirmed that Lufthansa will resume its Frankfurt to Cork service from June 1st. Flights will operate twice per week on Mondays and Fridays using a larger Airbus aircraft. Cork Airport says the route will restore direct access from Cork to Lufthansa's global club hub at Frankfurt, with onward connections across Europe, Asia, the Middle East and South America. Donald Trump says the US is negotiating with Iran despite two sides claiming to have fired at one another in the Strait of Hormuz overnight. However, Iran is accusing the American forces of violating a ceasefire, while the US insists the truce is holding. Donald Trump is reiterating claims that US forces have sunk a number of boats.
11: They've been knocked down quite a few of them today. Yesterday they knocked down eight. They average eight a day. This is some group of people we're dealing with.
9: The island of Ireland set to get its first tri-mode trains, which can use electric, diesel and battery power, as part of a near €630 million investment. It's hoped they'll be delivered in 2028 for use of the part of the Dublin to Belfast Enterprise service. Taoiseach Micheál Martin's welcoming the cross-border deal.
12: And it really is, I think, a very significant manifestation of the cooperation between the executive and our government, and also the critical role that the Peace Plus funding and the European Union special body has in terms of infrastructure investment of this kind.
9: A free skin cancer screening walk-in clinic is running in the city tomorrow morning. The event in the South Infirmary Victoria Hospital is taking place between 8:30 and 11:30. Speaking to Red FM News consultant dermatologist Lisa Roach said it's important for people to know the warning signs to look out for.
13: So tomorrow we're hosting a free walk-in skin cancer screening event. The aim really is to promote awareness of skin cancer amongst the general public, to explain the signs to watch out for, and also to promote self-examination amongst the public, because knowing what to look out for is really important.
9: Almost 4 in 10 workers here are currently looking for a new job, according to new research from HR company SD Works. It found many employees feel undervalued, with more than 1 in 5 saying their talents are not being fully used at work. And finally, Cork has been named among Europe's most underrated cities. The National Geograph magazine describes the county as Ireland's food capital, highlighting attractions including the Urban Pantry on Paul Street, Good Day Deli at Nanonagel Place and the Savoy on Patrick Street, which recently opened as a music venue. The article also recommends visiting East Cork, including the Middleton to Yall Greenway, for walking and cycling. And that's the latest news this hour.
14: Mr. Men Little Miss are back in Happy Meal, and they're off on a road trip. Your little one can go somewhere exciting with Little Miss Brave. Laugh all the way there with Mr. Tickle, or make up an adventure all of their own. On this road trip, anything's possible. Some fun, some food, it's all inside this Happy Meal. Until the 8th of June from 11 a.m. includes one pre-selected Booker toy while stocks last, subject to availability.
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17: Good morning, I'm Rory O'Hagan. Gaelic Games and Cork boss Ben O'Connor has named his team to face Waterford in tomorrow's Munster Senior Hurling Championship clash. There are two changes to the side that defeated Limerick last time out. Both of them are enforced due to injury. Damien Cahalan and Dermot Healy replace Kieran Joyce and Rob Downey. Cahalan replaces Joyce while Healy goes into the half-forward line. Dara Fitzgibbon therefore goes back into midfield, with Tommy O'Connell going to right half-back, with Owen Downey going to half-back. Brian O'Sullivan and Shane Kingston are added to the replacements. In the Electric Ireland Munster Minor Hurling Championship, Cork faced Limerick this evening at Páirc Uaireann. That's at 7 o'clock. A winner, a draw for Cork tonight. We'll see them face Tipperary in the final. Locally, in the McCarthy Insurance Group Division 1 Football League, Clonakilty face Kilnamartra at 7:30. Cabri Rangers take on Nemo Rangers. That's at 7:45. And at 8 o'clock, Aero Old Coast Knocknagree. Football, Aston Villa are a step closer to winning their first major trophy in 30 years after beating Nottingham Forest to reach the Europa League final. A 4-0 second leg win at Villa Park took the Villains through 4-1 on aggregate. They'll play Freiburg in the final later on this month. Oliver Glasner, meanwhile, will lead Crystal Palace into the Conference League final in his last game in charge of the club. They beat Shakhtar Donetsk 2-1 in the semi-final to go through 5-2 on aggregate. They'll play Rayo Vallecano in the final. Cork City look to return to winning ways tonight. There's a top-of-the-table clash as UCD visit the Munster FA Turners Cross Stadium. Kick-off's at 7:45. At the same time, Cove Ramblers are on the road to face Bray Wanderers. And in golf, Rory McIlroy will resume from 1 under par on day 2 of the Truist Championship at Quail Hollow. The back-to-back Masters champion shot a 70 yesterday. He's 7 shots off the leader, Matt McCarthy. And that's the sport with Simply Suits.
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18: Alrighty, looking at the weekend, starting with today, obviously a sunny start. Blue sky start. It was a fabulous start this morning, but it's starting to cloudy up a bit now, and that will mean more like kind of hazy sunshine today, but certainly bright spells of hazy sunshine. And as we head across the afternoon, there will be some scattered showers about, and highs of maybe 14 or 15 degrees. In fact, that's the temperature for the weekend. So a lovely, lovely start. But as we head across, more like hazy sunshine and some scattered showers. Not a whole lot, but just bear it in mind, 14 to 15. Tomorrow's much better, actually. A drier day with good sunny spells around about 14 degrees. And Sunday, well, that's the dream ticket. If everything works out very nicely, it'll be a good sunny day, a dry day, and certainly 14 to 15 degrees. So steady temperatures across the weekend, mid-teens.
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18: 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The Neil Prendeville Show with Elevate Credit Union. It's Friday with the weekend ahead, and a wonderful way to celebrate, of course, we'll be kicking off with winning Free Food Friday this lunchtime, courtesy of ourselves and Camille Tai. I'll tell you more about it throughout the course of the morning, but for now, just bear in mind, if you want to get in with a chance of winning lunch for up to 15 of you, the most delicious Thai food, text who you are and where you're working to 0868 104 106. Front page of the Mail today talks of the parents' shock at a school's unisex toilets. They're upset. They say it's disgraceful as boys and girls have to share facilities in the new building. May well come back to this a little later on, but it's a mixed unisex toilet with a disregard, the parents are saying, to the privacy of girls. It's a big school. It's an Educate Together school in Harold's Cross in Dublin. There's 1,000 students there. So they've moved from an old school into a brand new one. And the school are saying, well, listen, this really has nothing to do with us. We follow the guidelines of the Department of Education. So they got a new building where male and female students must share common sink areas next to the toilets. But, you know, the actual doors of the toilets themselves have an icon of a man or a woman or a boy on a girl. So either can use and everybody mixes. So parents are saying that they weren't consulted about the toilets as part of the move from one school to the other. They talk about teenage girls and the complexity of life. I won't go into details there. You know what I mean. With regards to, it's a lot more straightforward for boys. But it's embarrassing enough for girls, they say, as it is with regards to accidents and what have you. Rather than having to share a bathroom with a boy, and some of these lads, some of these girls could be 4'6", 4'8", and some of the boys could be 6 feet, 6 feet two, queuing for the same toilet. So they're very annoyed about it. Pádraig Tobin of Éin Tó, it says that it's a crackpot ideology that's taken hold of those that make decisions in government departments. Mind you, the school are saying, well, it's in line with Department of Education guidelines. But I'm just curious. I mean, is this kind of like a solo run with regards to a secondary school in Dublin with unisex toilets? Or are there other schools, any in Cork now at this stage, that would be secondary schools, interdenominational, co-educational, all-sex schools that would be sharing bathrooms and toilets? I'd love to know. Text 0868 104 106. So let's love to know your thoughts on it. But I was just thinking this morning, who's actually running this gaffe in the first place? I mean, it's not even funny anymore. If it was stand-up comedy, you'd even get bored of it, wouldn't you? The 536 million that's been taken in fuel tax for climate action is still unspent. It's over half a billion euro earned in fuel taxes. The carbon taxes, the NORA taxes, just sitting there, gone to the exchequer, and they, I don't know, that, like, take as an example, that 2% fuel levy. which was cut after the fuel press protest, unspent. Like, just gathering dust there, as if, oh, mind you, hang on, they could find a real great opportunity to build some of these state-of-the-art five-star cycle sheds, couldn't they? So I was telling you about it yesterday morning, and it's really blown up this morning in the papers with regards to the 127,000 that was blown on a bike shed. Only the hospital users are allowed, hospital workers are allowed to use this bike shed. They don't want the riffraff coming in, cycling in their bikes to go into a hospital for a checkup. Oh, no, no, no. It's not for the punters or the public at all. There's 40 spaces. But when you look at it, this all started on the Kerryman, actually. It's down at University Hospital Kerry. 127 grand. I was telling you about it yesterday. No matter what way you look at this, it's a complete and utter pure waste of time. And it's yet another scandal from that bunch of serial wasters up in the Dáil or in the government departments that make these calls. Well, actually, the term serial waster was used by Pierce Doherty when he blasted them across the Dáil chamber. But that's an eye-watering amount of money, isn't it? They had other options. I was telling you about this yesterday. There were other options available to them, not just for the 127,000 tender that they went for. There was another few as well. I read this morning there was an option to build the bike shed for 7,000, 10,000 and 21,000. But they went for 20 times dearer. 20 times dearer. And of course, no one's ever accountable. And why would they be? The Leinster House bike shelter cost an eye-watering €336,000. So clearly there would have been other cheaper tenders there as well. Why would you do that? How could you defend it? I mean, who's in charge when you see things like that? Helen McEntee said, it went through the procurement process and what was delivered was what was decided needed. So it makes no sense. Like, I'm quite sure that the other offers, as I say, for as low as €7,000, also had a roof and sides to it of some way, shape or form. But the shed is the latest twist in a vicious cycle of waste and extravagance, says Brenda Power this morning in the Mail. And go on then in the papers where they say the Dáil bike shed, housing just 18 bikes, cost €20,000 per bike space. €20,000 per bike space. Damien Lane then in The Sun says, you know, why should we be surprised in any way, shape or form, to be honest? This is the same crowd that can't install electric bus chargers. And now they want to build nuclear power plants. God help us if they ever decide to put that one out to tender and what kind of a hames or a bags that they make of it. So there you have it, lads. So much money washing around and so much wasted and spent, or in cases of carbon taxes and NORA levies, not spent at all. And then, of course, we had the big social media giants, Meta, TikTok and Snapchat. They were all before the Oireachtas committee yesterday. To be honest with you, I wouldn't expect, to be honest, the likes of, say, Meta or TikTok to go into a Dáil committee and say, oh, lads, we have to tell you, our platforms are addictive to children. They're hardly going to say that. I mean, that's not the way you'd run a business. But they are denying it. But they've also said that they've changed the way they do business. But they wouldn't agree with the term addictive. But it doesn't mean that they don't take the well-being of children incredibly seriously. What's very, very sad is if you watch the actions of people in public or in social settings, you will see it yourself all of the time. You see it all too often, unfortunately, at bus shelters and bus stops. We might have groups of children or young people who are coming or going home from school or whatever, and they're all scrolling. I mean, you will see the chatters as well, which is great to see. But a lot of the time, you see somebody sit down alone, the first thing they do is to reach for their phone and doom scroll. You see it out socializing, as I say, bus stops. You see it in pubs. You know, it's just an automatic. If that's not addiction, I don't know what is. An automatic reaction to reach for your phone as opposed to look around and have a chat. There's other stories making the papers today, and I have some updates with regards to other contact I've had from people who've been victims of all sorts of abuse within their relationships. But these were court reports. There was a man, it's the court reports in The Echo and The Examiner this morning, where a man who sent voicemails to his ex-partner. Now, bizarrely, one of these voicemails threatened, I will chop you up. He was a lucky guy because they were thinking about a prison term of 3 months, but instead opted to give him 120 hours community service. Now, I don't know how his ex-partner feels about that, sending texts like, I will chop you up. But the guard said the voicemails came in between 1 and 3 in the morning in March, and there were some texts, but it was mainly voicemails. I'll chop you up. No matter how long I spend in prison, I will come for you. I'll get you. You know what I'm going to do when I get out. Well, it isn't as if he had to go in to get out, because he's not going in at all. He got 120 hours community service instead. He said, actually, in his defence, these people can't be named, obviously. He says, I was just trying to spend as much time with the child as possible. I say things that I don't mean. Later he said, I'm struggling to understand why the text caused her fear. Oh, really? Sending a voicemail that said, I will chop you up. You need to have a long think about yourself, man, if you don't see what the problem is there. And then there's the one of a man who frightened his ex-partner in a series of threatening and nasty texts. There's a protection order against him, and he was referring to that with her, forgive me for saying this, as a whore's protection order. And he wouldn't say, and that wouldn't save him, and neither would the Gardaí. Really, really threatening, you know, these kind of texts that are sent, and rather cowardly as well. You know, going on and on at an ex-partner like that. If you want to be in court for domestic violence, I'll give you something effing true to tell them. That's all you are is a rat. Stuff like that. And then what you have then is another imposition of a 2-month suspended sentence on the basis that he wouldn't reoffend for the next 2 years. So two people there who got, one got a suspended sentence, the other got community service. You know, it's very interesting that anything at all to do, say, for instance, with discrimination works both ways. So you've got positive and negative discrimination. And we know, for instance, that there's discrimination laws on the grounds of membership of the traveller community. And that's illegal to discriminate. But it works the other way as well, because the Mail this morning says that there's a traveller support organisation above in Galway that advertised last week for a worker. But the job description said they were looking for a person from the traveller community. And you can't be doing that, lads, because that's discrimination. Then the other way around, it's like called positive discrimination, and because it discriminates against all of the candidates for the job, even though they could probably do it perfectly well, if you're just saying only travellers need to apply, or words to that effect. You are, if listening regular, you are aware of Rathwood and the carry on with regards to customers, and you know, orders not being fulfilled and refunds not being sent and all sorts of messing around. They're in big trouble at the moment because they have brought in the receivers and they're under examinership. But what does that mean to customers? Well, this morning the Independent says that the total amount is at least 2.5 million with regards to customers. This is the home and garden retailer. People have a lot of problem with the garden furniture and outdoor furniture, and actually things like chopping, burning timber and things like that, and logs. But they have a long list of people that they owe money to. So the 2.5 grand is just to customers. But top of the queue, actually, and it's always this way with regards to creditors, would be the revenue. They always get the first snap at it. They're top of any queue for repayment. And after that, it's all of their trade creditors. But if you look at the customers owed 2.5 million, when you add it up, it's probably a lot more than that number. When you talk about the amount of money that would be owed to creditors and suppliers, they would have the biggest share owed to them. If they come up with a rescue scheme, all very well, but at the moment, it wouldn't look good for any customers, it would seem. As mentioned there in the news, the front of the Echo talks about another Cork ferry service to France. Anything at all that connects us with Europe in any way, shape or form has got to be a good thing. So the best of luck to Hibernia Line. They will link Ringaskiddy to Boulogne. There goes 6 sailings per week in each direction from the 12th of June, and good luck to them. They could take maybe 250 passengers and 70 trucks in the first year. It's lovely, actually, to you know, to take a ferry. It's not about always taking planes or whatever. You know, ferries and trains are good fun too. Like, the holiday would start when you get on the ferry, wouldn't it? And anyway, for those of you that might be thinking about, say, for instance, going to the Ryder Cup, off you go on your bike. Others might want to go to the World Cup. But there's a lovely story that makes the Telegraph today. I'd love to come back to this later on if anybody has any stories or memories to share. Do you know the Panini World Cup sticker albums, right? They've been around since the 1970 World Cup finals in Mexico, and there was a lot less teams. I don't know, I think it might have been something like 16 teams way back then. I think it was the one when they first, well, it was the first time that they brought out the sticker albums, and they've had them for every World Cup ever since, but they're winding them down. There's just not interest in sticker albums, it would seem, and it's very sad. Oh, I think it's very sad, because the last one will be the 2030 World Cup, and there'll be no more Panini World Cup sticker ads. There will be the Panini sticker. I suppose there was the Panini roll, all right, but not the sticker album. So it started back in 1970. So the 60th year will be 2030, and they're saying that they've decided to call it a day, which is quite sad. And sticker albums were hugely popular. In fact, a completed 1970 album of the World Cup 1970 Mexico in 2017 sold for 10,000 euro. Pounds, 10,000 pounds. It needs to be complete. And that really kind of upset me because I have the 1970 sticker album of the Mexico World Cup. But someone robbed Pelé from Brazil. So that's missing. And there's one or two others fell out. So I'm missing about three. Incomplete is probably worthless. Totally complete. Big. I mean, if you've got one out there and it's absolutely 100% complete and original, that's got to be 15 grand, maybe 20 grand all day long, right? Anyway, thoughts on that, please. Text 0868104106. You know, we talk about prank calling people and prank recording people and stuff like that. The best I've come across in a long time is the Pope. His bank hung up on him because they thought that he was pranking them. He is American, right? When he got the nod to be the next pontiff and pope, he had to get all his affairs in order, but he's in Rome and the Vatican, so he had to make phone calls. And so he rang his bank back in the hometown of Chicago. And the woman at the other end asked him all sorts of security questions, blah, blah, blah, blah, blah. And he answered them. And then she said, no, actually, I think you're going to have to come into the branch in Chicago. And he's in the Vatican. And he says to her, that's not possible, he says. Would it help at all if I was to tell you that I'm Pope Leo? To which she duly ended the line and promptly hung up. The poor old Pope. Didn't take him seriously. They're great stories, aren't they? Oh, and I think everybody is on alert that Bonnie Tyler will make a 100% recovery. Now, this could be induced just for as a safety precaution, but she was rushed to hospital yesterday to have emergency surgery, bowel surgery. She had a perforated intestine. That's fairly serious, and you could have issues with blood poisoning and sepsis and all sorts of things like that. She's 74 years old. She's in the Algarve now in an induced coma. I passed that on if you were a Bonnie Tyler fan. I've always been a massive Bonnie Tyler fan just because of the power of a voice. I mean, you got to agree that the Total Eclipse of the Heart was just a work of art, and it sounds as positive, as powerful now as it did back in 1983. So we wish her well. And somebody else that we wish well and will continue to do so for a long, long time is the great Sir David Attenborough, who celebrates his 100th birthday. I'm sad that I said sir there, because I mean, that may well be a British thing, but it doesn't necessarily mean that we have to follow it. So David Attenborough is 100 today. And what a communicator down through the decades. I spoke a lot about Attenborough yesterday. I'm not going to repeat myself in any way, shape or form, apart from the fact that lots of papers this morning

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1: Ellen was thinking many years ago that she might pursue it as a career, and she ultimately did, and she's now thriving in that sphere, if you like. But years ago, when she was much younger, she wrote to David Attenborough, sent him a long letter, chatted away mad in the letter about what, how much she loved him and the work that he did, and she was considering it. And would you believe it? David Attenborough wrote back the most beautiful, beautiful letter that she still has. So David Attenborough is the real deal. He's a genuine man and is 100 years old today.
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1: I was telling the story about Claire McCarthy, my pal, who wrote to David Attenborough. You know, he wrote back to her. He basically, she said to me, gave me advice on who to contact if I wanted to get into that kind of work. He says, you know, get onto the World Wildlife Foundation, things like that. But he did say to her that if it's your passion, like it was his, to keep trying and never give up. He wrote back

0: handwritten letter. She told me that he fell into the position because he didn't intentionally want to become a presenter. He was supposed to stay behind the camera, but he stepped in when he was needed and started to do more and more of this. And of course, the rest is history with all these wonderful documentaries down through the years. But you also wrote to somebody famous. Who was that?
1: I did.
2: And Siobhan.
1: I wrote to the Pope to see, would he do an interview on the Neil Prendeville show? I can't believe you don't remember this.
0: When you mentioned it, I do. I can't remember which Pope it was.
1: I can't remember either. Was it maybe about 10 or 15 years ago? So that'll tell us. And I got a letter back as well, politely declining.
0: From him?
1: Well, I like to think it was him. It was signed from him, but like whether he actually got out his little typewriter and wrote it and signed it, I'm not sure.
0: Did you keep it?
1: Do you know what? I kept it for years and I have no idea where it is now, like lots of things. But yeah, I just thought it was gorgeous that he got back. I just took I can't remember. There was a big controversial story at the time. Could have been anything, I suppose. And I just wrote a really polite letter and I told him about you and the show. And I got a letter back a couple of weeks later. Yeah, delighted with that.
0: That would have been fun though,
1: wouldn't it? Yeah. So I might try it again actually with the new Pope. And yeah. I might. Who
0: His
1: else?
0: Bank hung
1: who
0: up
1: else
0: on
1: would
0: him.
1: You like to interview?
0: Oh, I'd have a good think about that one. I mean, there'd be loads, really. But we're not doing too bad, I suppose, over the decades, the two of us, in fairness to us. But wouldn't it be good to get other people to get in touch, say, for instance, if they had somebody that they admired or was an icon or they respected or they loved, somebody famous. If they ever wrote to somebody and got a reply or an email or anything, you know?
1: Definitely. We did brilliant shows a couple of years ago, I don't know if you remember as well, on pen pals. It wasn't necessarily like famous people, but pen pals. And there was an amazing story, I'd love she told it again, of a woman who had a pen pal that she used to write to and then he turned up on her door. Do you remember that? I think he was from India or something. Do you remember? I can't remember the ins and outs of it, but what a brilliant story. If she's listening, she'll have to tell it again.
0: You have a memory like a supergrass. Yeah. What happened next, actually? Did he hang around?
1: There was something. It was just, I just remember it being one of the best stories we had over the years, you know. But people have stories. I'm on a Facebook page called Pen Pals with Prisoners. You know, as you do.
0: Do you write to prisoners?
1: I don't write to them, but like I was going to, you know, get on to some of them and see if they want to do an interview with Neil Prendeville.
0: There's a major interest worldwide, and this is probably more serious, with people who become infatuated or write to or end up falling in love with people on death row, isn't it?
1: Yes, yeah. Some of these boys are now as well, on even though they're on Facebook and death row. But and then they put up pictures of themselves, you know, usually topless. There's women underneath then, and they give their, I suppose they have these kind of illegal phones and they have these phone numbers so the women can send them credit on these like phones.
0: What?
1: And then they ring them and then they, like I see it all going on.
0: So there are some women who love the bad boys and then there's also some women who love the really bad boys.
1: Really, really bad boys. Yeah. So I don't know. It's just, I mean, it's a minefield. You don't know, like there's so many interesting pages on Facebook. I'm on most of them.
0: All right, let's see if anybody else has to share with maybe people who they got in touch with over the years and got a response. Be rude not to, but certainly David Attenborough did. Okay, text 0868104106 on that one and lots more besides. Again, we've touched a nerve when it comes to scammers who are doing the rounds and bogus tradespeople. If you don't mind there, just hold on 1 second there, Susan, I'll chat with you. But this one came in and said, I was listening to your show yesterday. We were speaking about bogus tradesmen harassing people for money for house repairs. Well, I have to tell you, I had a similar experience last year. Basically, I rang my elderly mother to check in, and as we spoke, she just mentioned in passing that there were some workmen who had called to clean the chutes, and they were now fixing the roof. Alarm bells went off, I can tell you, and I drove frantically the 40 miles to her home immediately. Lo and behold, three guys were at her house, and as I found out later, they were up to the old scam, the old trick, the roof is in a bad way, blah, blah, blah, blah, blah. I confronted them and I told them that my mother wasn't well and I was dealing with all household matters. They tried it on, saying that they had done this and they had done that and they had done the other and that I owed them €3,750 so far for the work. As far as I could see, they had a ladder up and a few broken tiles falling down on the driveway. I took a picture of their car reg, van reg, and told them to leave or I would report them to the Criminal Assets Bureau. They tried to negotiate the price at first, but once they realized I was serious, they scampered reluctantly, but fairly lively at the same time. Thankfully, I had been told before by a colleague that the one thing these characters dread is CAB, the Criminal Assets Bureau, as they have the power to investigate where the monies for their vans or their properties or their homes or their assets came from. They can ask the serious questions, where did you get the money to buy this, buy that, and CAB can go anywhere. And more importantly, they can seize what they like. However, I think if these people call to anybody's house, you should call the guards if you feel you've been scammed, and it should be their job to make the CAB threats. Well, some will take them on, but others wouldn't, because some, of course, are too afraid or they're too intimidated. I wanted to warn people about a roofing cleaning scam happening in Carrigaline the last few days. That's what started all of this, right? And it started out at €13,000, then another €15,000 for a job that originally started at €600. I want to check in, perhaps, if Jerome is in a position to let me know whether these robbers and criminals actually came back yesterday to get the balance of the money. They wanted €20,000. So the third payment was €5,000, which means that they were owed an additional €15,000. I mean, if you add all of that up, €13,000, €15,000, and another €15,000, they're looking for a total payout of what, €40,000, €45,000, because they see a serious soft touch there. That's the kind of money you can be talking about sometimes. Susan, good morning.
2: Morning, Neil.
0: And of course, this doesn't come as any news to you. What was the total amount with you?
2: 39,000.
0: Change out of €40,000.
2: And plus 10, another 11,000 to get the work redone.
0: Yeah. So I know that, let's just put it this way. I know that on Garda Síochána are taking it very seriously and they are investigating. We won't say any more about that because I don't want to in any way impede the investigation of the guards. But you were reminded all of this when you heard of the massive amount of money that's just been handed over in Carrigaline.
2: I know, it's very terrible, Niall.
0: Yeah.
2: Home's fortune.
0: Yeah. So what was your original quote?
2: Well, they came in, they gave me a quote for the plastering of €16,000 for my house, which is destroyed, it's all cracking now, and it's going to fall off, like. And then they were supposed to put in a window and a door in my back kitchen, and they re-roofed that. And they tiled it. It was a disaster, right?
0: So the 16...
2: I can't remember now how much they gave quote for that, like.
0: Okay. So the 16 slowly but surely climbed.
2: But they charged me for jobs that they never done.
0: Now. Yeah. So when they were in then with the quote, off they went finding other things. And as the job went on, the cost continued. They weren't necessarily doing the additional works, but they were attempting to charge it. But you did, though. The first one was a €10,000 bank transfer, right?
2: No, I could only get 5,000 out of the bank at a time.
0: Right.
2: They wanted 7 at the start and I couldn't get 7, so I just got 5. I was paying them in stages, like, but you're Niall, I was so stupid, like.
0: Yeah. It said I paid approximately €10,000 by bank transfer and over 25,000 in cash.
2: No, there was no bank transfer, Niall.
0: Okay.
2: Just all cash.
0: Yeah, all right.
2: And no receipts.
0: Kept all cash, the whole lot of it.
2: Yeah.
0: Do you know something? Do you know something? I'm actually looking at yet another one that's come across my desk, which is very similar to yours, but it's not yours. And again, another 40,000. So all cash, no receipts. Were you intimidated?
2: No, I wouldn't be intimidated by no one.
0: Okay, but you know that the misfortunate man in Carrigaline was.
2: I wouldn't be intimidated by no one. I'm waiting for them to come down to the house.
0: What would you do if they did?
2: Listen, my neighbour next door, she's got big nephews, and they're no joke. No, they're not violent, but they're the kind of family that if you were in trouble and you were friends of theirs, they'd stick up for you. They're not violent people.
0: They probably would never come back, though, because they've got what they want.
2: I'm on CCTV, Neil.
0: Yeah.
2: The guards have loads of evidence against them.
0: Well, good luck with them on that. We won't say any more about that with regards to what happens next. Leave that off, because if there's a guard investigation, allow it to take its course. But you know, if it does go all the way, is there any chance that you'd ever get any money back?
2: I don't know, Niall. I just don't know.
0: On top of the money that you paid them, of course, you then had to bring in proper people to put it all right.
2: Yeah. That was another 11,000 that I had to borrow.
0: God almighty.
2: Yeah.
0: And how do you feel when you hear stories like that still, you know?
2: Oh, I get the meds, like, I just, it's desperate. And I'm listening to your programme every morning, night, and I thought I was cute, like, I thought I'd never get cut. You know?
0: Well, I can understand why, because they didn't just call driving around a housing estate, as many of these characters do. You know, you thought that you had found good builders, but people need to be aware, if they can start straight away, the chances are they're cowboys.
2: But sure, now I'm here on my own.
0: I know, I'm not criticising you at all, Susan. I'm just saying, let people be aware if somebody says we can start tomorrow. Red flag.
2: I know.
0: The good people can start straight away.
2: Sorry?
0: The good ones can't start straight away.
2: No, they can't. They can't. I know that now, like.
0: What advice would you give to people? Stay in touch with regards to the investigation, but what advice would you give to people who get cold called by these characters in a van?
2: Just don't even open your door. Don't open your door.
0: But let's say you inadvertently do open the door. What do you do next?
2: Get him, run him.
0: Full stop.
2: Threaten him with the guards.
0: Yeah.
2: Threaten him with the guards. Don't even know inside your house. That anyone that knocks on the door, it's a red flag. And I've learned that now the hard way.
0: You know what? I have to agree with you on that. Even though you might have some legitimate people going about whatever...
2: No, they don't. Decent builders, as you said yourself, they don't.
0: Yeah.
2: They don't need to be touting for business.
0: No, we're not talking about them, you know, but, and also, you need to be wary of the ones going around selling leather sofas and mattresses and all this kind of...
2: Selling knives and all this kind of thing.
0: Yeah, I know.
2: So I've learned my lesson out of hardware, Niall.
0: All right.
2: And could I just mention my mechanic?
0: Yeah.
2: If you wouldn't mind, can I mention where he's from?
0: Why, what happened? You have a problem with the motor car?
2: No. He's lovely. He's my neighbour's brother. And he fixed. I had to get my NCT there earlier in the year. Can I mention his name?
0: Yeah, what's the story behind it? Yeah.
2: Michael Ryan is his name. And can I tell you where he's from?
0: Sure.
2: He's from Bandon.
0: Right.
2: Michael Ryan. And he fixed my hair. It failed the NCT. So Michael fixed it for me anyway. And now he never charged me anything.
0: Why?
2: Because he said I was down on my luck and he wouldn't charge me.
0: What a lovely man.
2: I try and nominate him for the Free Food Friday 1 week.
0: What's his name?
2: Michael Ryan.
0: What would Michael Ryan do with food for 15 people?
2: Well, I suppose he'd load a neighbours down there and plenty of us. We don't worry, we'd eat it all right.
0: Don't worry, you'd all polish it off, would you?
2: We would.
0: All right. If it was my decision, I would.
2: So kind, Neil.
0: All right. Well, I'm glad to hear it.
2: And his sister is my neighbour there, and only for her, I don't know where I'd be.
0: Well, I wouldn't be able to give him Free Food Friday because that's a fair and equitable draw for everybody. But if Michael Ryan wants if Michael Ryan wants to come up for a bit of food, I got 3 or 4 different great restaurants on Lee Side on speed dial. I could sort him out for a meal for himself and whomever he chooses to take with him. All right. So okay. Maybe lunch for two or dinner for two for the great mechanic for his kind act of generosity.
2: That'd be lovely, Niall.
0: All right. Mind yourself. Stay in touch, Susan.
2: Thanks.
0: Take care.
2: Neil, 1 minute, Neil.
0: I'm still here.
2: Neil, can I just say one thing about David Attenborough?
0: Please do.
2: Now, there's a lovely documentary. I don't know if you've seen it now or not on Netflix. It's the gorilla story. Neil, if you get a chance, watch it. I'm after watching it 6 times. It's absolutely beautiful.
0: I have to hold my hand up. I have seen a lot of David Attenborough stuff, but I'm not up to date. You know, I really need to.
2: It's a new documentary.
0: Oh, listen, I know you're talking about a new one, but there's a few that have been out a few years or even 5 or 10 years that I haven't even seen. I need to get around to it. I really do.
2: But it's called The Gorilla Story. It's fascinating.
0: All right,
2: it's
0: Susan. Okay. Beautiful. I'll take it under advisement for a wet day. Take care for now. Text 0868104106 talking about David Attenborough.
3: 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Nature once determined how we survive. Now we determine how nature survives.
0: And he himself, David Attenborough, a century on the planet that he loves so much.
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0: Part of the conversation, text 0868104106. A disabled Sydney man has gone public over an alleged roofing scam that cost him $70,000 after he said he was targeted by Irish roofers in Australia. So they've emigrated as well, and their claws are all over the planet, these characters. Frank Collins was on television in Australia warning others about how he claims he was tricked by an Irish father and son team at the time. Now, particularly noticeable is that they use the same flyer in Australia as they use in Ireland, the same flyer going around, and they employ the very same kind of tactics. He's a 70-year-old. He said he received a knock on his door last month and was handed a flyer offering roof services. He tells it very well.
13: They know what they're doing. They know when to apply pressure when they have to. They know when to intimidate, and they pick their targets.
14: Frank Collins claims he was swindled by scammers from Ireland.
13: He said he was working across the road and they'd seen that my roof needed attention.
14: Frank says last month, John Joseph Collins Jr., no relation to Frank, came to his front door in Sydney's Inner West giving Frank a flyer for secure roofing and gutters.
13: And I got conned in by the honest inspections with clear recommendations.
14: No scare tactics.
13: Yeah, that's...
14: Frank said his back shed roof needed work, and John Jr. offered to also inspect the roof of the main house for free.
13: Came back down and just said, it's in a mess. The roof's in a mess.
14: For both the shed and the main house, Frank was given a quote of $84,000.
13: I said, that's a lot of money. Anyway, he got on the phone then, and then John Sr. arrived.
14: The duo were now both assuring Frank their work was good and they were licensed.
13: I was gullible. I believed him.
14: That same day, works began, all while Frank continued to ask for an official contract and to see their building license.
13: And they said, well, I'll do that. We'll get that.
14: Frank never saw a license number, so we did an online check, but came up empty. Frank says the father and son wanted $15,000 cash daily to cover them and their team. Due to Frank's disability, he couldn't get to a bank, so they settled for online transfers. According to the quote, they were meant to seal and weatherproof all roof penetrations.
13: I said that I don't want you to continue with the work. And that's when they said, well, we want another $18,000.
14: Frank had already transferred $70,000.
13: And I had John Sr. here, John Jr. here, and about three other guys behind him.
15: Was there any moment that you thought they might never leave until you give them the money?
13: Yes, very much so, because it was hounding.
14: The Irish tradies eventually took off, leaving a gaping hole in Frank's roof. The 70-year-old's suspicions soon heightened when he received a link from a friend to a scam alert website made by someone in the UK.
13: My heart dropped when I saw the photos, realised it was them, and then I realised that I'd been done.
14: Frank claims the alleged grifters also stole his power tools and some prescription medicine. So Frank called the police, and we called the Collins duo to get some answers.
16: The person you are calling is not available.
14: It seems they've gone to ground.
0: She says they left a gaping hole in his roof. They also left a gaping hole in his lifesavers, Irish tradies, they call them, Irish roofers, the Collins, John Joseph Collins and his dad. What I like about that is they, in that TV report, they showed pictures of the two men in that report. I mean, wouldn't it be great if that was done here? You know, even if there was some kind of a weekly thing on, I don't know, on Virgin or on RTE or something. I know the traditional platforms aren't as popular as kind of YouTube and the social media platforms now. But where there would be updates constantly and warnings and photographs of people and, you know, actual, you know, details of the scammers and who they are and where they're from. Or are we so touchy-feely about this from a legal perspective that we can't do what the Australians do? But there you have it. So clearly it's happening all over the world and it doesn't do much for the Irish reputation abroad, does it? But there you have it. Text 0868104106. I have more of those scam stories as well across the morning. And if you want to get in touch, you can always do so by email to neil@redfm.ie. If you have a story to share, I won't give up personal details. If you don't wish me to, I will honour that. But we would like to hear from you as a warning to everybody else. Just say no. Don't open the door. We all get these flyers through the door regularly. I'm getting them all the time, whether it's patios or driveways or roofs or guttering or power washing or whatever the case may be. And I'm sure that in there amongst them are probably legit people trying to make a living. But unfortunately, amongst them are the scammers. And once they get their hands on you at all, they will get money out of you unless you just say no from the outset. Anyway, keep them coming. Text 0868104106. So we were talking this morning about Emer writing to the Pope, or my great friend Claire McCarthy writing to David Attenborough, and he writes back the most beautiful letters, asking people if they ever did write to people. Emer's going to tell another story later on about the mortification of a pen pal that went wrong. But anyway, up for discussion now, though, is Mark. Mark, good morning.
17: Morning, Neil. How are you doing?
0: I'm good. So, go on, follow in the footsteps of others. Did you ever write to anybody famous?
17: I did. I'll give you a quick briefing on it, Neil. I was a big Queen fan back in the day. Started kind of following them in 79 or whatever when I saw them first, and I had seen them 10, 11, 12 times or whatever. So, and as I said, I was a big Freddie Mercury fan, and it turned out that I... opted to get married on his birthday. That was a big thing. I had to get married on Freddie's birthday. So we made the plans anyway, and didn't I send an invitation to Freddie Mercury himself?
0: Go away.
17: So, I thought nothing of it. I was just a fan, like, you know. So I sent the invitation anyway, and lo and behold, in the post a couple of weeks afterwards, I got a photograph of Freddie signed by himself and an apology to say that he couldn't make the wedding as he was having his own birthday party on the same day. You know, so I thought it was quite nice, like, you know. It was a nice photograph of himself, really polished up, and an autograph on it and whatever. So,
0: oh, my God.
17: Anyway, you know, I was delighted with the photograph, and I was telling people, and they were saying, you're nuts, like, you know, getting married on his birthday for one. But anyway, it was a thing that I did. But on the day of the wedding, and bear in mind, this was in 1987 when we didn't have any social media or anything like
0: that.
17: Yeah. On the day of the wedding, there's a van just passing.
0: Your grand.
17: On the day of the wedding, didn't I get a telegram from the Queen organisation? Not from Freddie himself now, from the Queen organisation. I got a telegram wishing us the best in the day and all the best for the future. So I thought it was quite nice.
0: What? But, quite nice? That's incredible.
17: But my best man on the day, who is dead now, God love him, he read out the telegram to the folk, because we only got the telegram that morning, and he read out the telegram at the wedding, and people were aghast, and some of them were thinking that it was from the Queen. So they said, what, the Queen? So I'm waiting to explain to know it's Queen the group.
0: When he read, because the best man reads those things out, like, when he read it out doing part of his speech, you weren't aware that there was a telegram from Queen.
17: I wasn't aware, no. The telegram had come in the morning, and he had, you know, because at the time, the, you know, telegrams were a thing, like, you
0: they
17: know.
0: Were, oh my God, that's fantastic.
17: There was a few telegrams, but one of them was from the Queen organisation saying, you know, best of luck in the day, but, you know, I still have the photograph at home and the autograph. And
0: have you the telegram?
17: Pardon? I don't have the telegram. I don't know what happened on the day, but because with all the excitement,
0: oh my God,
17: the best man put it in his pocket, you know.
0: Oh my God. But you have the memory of it and the kindness of
17: I
0: the
17: have
0: gesture.
17: The memory of it and everything, as I say, like, you know, I kind of continued following Queen. I was at kind of one of the early concerts, and I was at the last concert that they ever gave in Nebworth. So, and I had seen them in Wembley and kind of all around the place.
0: You were a diehard Queen fan. You must have been heartbroken when he passed away, though.
17: Oh, it was one of the saddest days of my life. I remember going to work when I heard it in the morning. I thought, oh my God, I just turned around and went home and cried. You know,
0: so. It's only one man standing now. Is there two?
17: Well, there's Brian May and Roger Taylor. Still
0: Roger Taylor,
17: John Deacon
0: died. He was the bass player, wasn't he?
17: He was the bass player. He's still alive, but
0: it's just Freddie then. Okay, yeah.
17: It's just Brian May and Roger Taylor. They're still kind of performing, but
0: great,
17: you know,
0: band.
17: Without Freddie, it's kind of different. Like.
0: Oh, he was one in a million. What a lovely, lovely story. Such kindness. Well done, Mark. Thanks for sharing that, pal.
17: Okay.
0: Appreciate it.
17: Okay, thanks.
0: Take care. Keep them coming. Anybody ever do something like that, you know, writing to somebody that you admired or somebody that was famous or somebody that you absolutely adored? And they came back to you in some way, shape or form. Maybe even if they didn't. Text 0868-104-106. 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
22: It's 10 o'clock. Good morning. I'm Emma O'Connell. Fuel prices here could be impacted by the war in the Middle East for up to 5 years, according to an expert. It comes as Taoiseach Simon Harris has warned the impact of the ongoing conflict will be felt this winter. CEO Fuels for Ireland, Kevin McPartlin, says damage to the Strait of Hormuz will take years to repair.
23: Somewhere between 3 and 5% of the world's refining capacity has been knocked out by this war. That's the attacks that we've heard, the missile attacks on refineries and terminals in the Middle East. They are not facilities that can be repaired quickly. They have to be done to a very, very high standard. There are a limited number of professionals in the world who are qualified to do that type of work.
22: Aer Lingus had an operating loss of €103 million for the first 3 months of the year. That's compared to a loss of €55 million in the same period last year. The airline says the first quarter of the year is typically the weakest, and this year it was affected even more by fuel price increases and increased carbon costs. Cork Airport has confirmed that Lufthansa will resume its Frankfurt to Cork service from June 1st. Flights will operate twice per week on Mondays and Fridays using a larger Airbus aircraft. Cork Airport says the route will restore direct access from Cork to Lufthansa's global hub at Frankfurt, with onward connections across Europe, Asia, the Middle East and South America. Donald Trump says the US negotiating with Iran, despite the two sides claiming to have fired at one another in the Strait of Hormuz overnight. However, Iran is accusing the American forces of violating a ceasefire, while the US insists the truce is holding. Donald Trump is reiterating claims that US forces have sunk a number of boats.
25: They've been knocked down quite a few of them today. Yesterday they knocked down 8. They average 8 a day. This is some group of people we're dealing with.
22: The island of Ireland set to get its first tri-mode trains, which can use electric, diesel and battery power, as part of a near €630 million investment. It's hoped they'll be delivered in 2028 for use as part of the Dublin to Belfast Enterprise Service. Taoiseach Micheál Martin's welcoming the cross-border deal.
26: And it really is, I think, a very significant manifestation of the cooperation between the executive and our government, and also the critical role that the Peace Plus funding and the European Union special body has in terms of infrastructure investment of this kind.
22: Almost 4 in 10 workers here are currently looking for a new job, according to new research from HR company SD Works. It's found many employees feel undervalued, with more than 1 in 5 seeing their talents are not being fully used at work. And finally, Cork has been named among Europe's most underrated cities. The National Geographic magazine describes the county as Ireland's food capital, highlighting attractions including the Urban Pantry on Paul Street, Good Day Deli at Nanonagle Place, and the Savoy on Patrick Street, which recently opened as a music venue. The article also recommends visiting East Cork, including the Middleton Tiall Greenway, for walking and cycling. And that's the latest news this hour.
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8: Good morning, I'm Rory O'Hagan. There are two changes to the Cork side to face Waterford in tomorrow's Munster Senior Hurling Championship clash. Damien Cahalan and Jeremy Healy replace the injured Kieran Joyce and Rob Downing. Brian O'Sullivan and Shane Kingston have been added to the replacements. Tonight in the Electric Ireland Munster Minor Hurling Championship, Cork face Limerick at Páirc Uaireann. Throw-ins at 7. A winner or a draw for Cork tonight will see them face Tipperary in the final. Locally in the McCarthy Insurance Group Division 1 Football League, Clonakilty face Kinlemartra at 7:30. Carbery Rangers take on Nemo Rangers at 7:45, and at 8 o'clock Air Old Coast Knocknagree. Football Cork City will look to return to winning ways tonight. There is a top of the Sabre clash as UCD visit the Munster FA Turners Cross Stadium. Kickoff is at 7:45. The Rebel Army have lost back to back games heading into tonight's match. At the same time, Cove Rangers are on the road to face Bray Wanderers. Cross Channel in the Championship playoff semi-final, Hull host Millwall in the first leg of their tie. Kickoff is at 8 o'clock. Rugby and Ulster return to URC action this evening. The Stormers are the visitors to Affidea Stadium. Kickoff in Belfast is at 7:45. And in golf, Rory McIlroy will resume from 1 under par on day 2 of the Truist Championship at Quail Hollow. The back-to-back Masters Champion shot a 70 yesterday. He's 7 shots off Matt McCarthy, who leads on 8 under par. And that's the sport with Simply Suits.
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0: Super morning. Great sunny blue sky start. Still, we've got some blue skies and sun. That's nice. Make the most of it. We'll even get some good spells across the afternoon, but there could be a couple of scattered showers. And watch out if one or two of them are short and heavy. But that's just the way of it. So not a bad old day. 14, maybe 15 degrees, the high expected. Not just for today, but across the weekend. Tomorrow, Saturday, lovely day. Dry day, good sunny spells. Looking quite good. 14, 15 degrees. And Sunday's an even better day, to be honest with you. A sunny day and a dry day. And again, 14 to 15 degrees. Make the most of it.
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0: Be part of the conversation. 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Free Food Friday, courtesy of ourselves and Camille Tai. More on that in a few minutes' time. But Martina's under a small bit of pressure. Can I say why you're under pressure?
9: You can.
0: You're going far?
9: A root canal and a crown. I'm getting my crown today.
0: Root canal. That'll take hours.
9: It will. It will. But I'm ready.
0: You're primed and ready for it.
9: I am. I put WD-40 in my jaws.
0: Be great if you could get knocked out for something like that, wouldn't it?
9: I know. But sure, we'll get plenty of numbing and we'll be grand.
0: Here all would be well. Might be numb for a few hours afterwards. You'll be biting your lip and biting the inner side of your cheek and all sorts of things.
9: Be grand.
0: Come here to me. That's expensive.
9: It is. So I will probably just pay with a kidney or something. I have two of them. One is fine. So
0: all right. Surrender a kidney for root canal. Okay, that might catch on. Who did you write to?
9: I, myself and another girl in school, we wrote repeatedly as did half the country, to Jimmy Savile. Jimmy fix it.
0: So you weren't, no, a fairness, God almighty.
9: No, we wanted to meet Duran, and we thought this is how we do it. So we just wrote again and again and again, thanks be to God, they didn't reply.
0: They never once replied to any of the letters, no?
9: No. Thankfully.
0: How long ago was this?
9: I would have been in maybe fifth or sixth class, so 1981, 82.
0: Yeah, and Duran would have been at the peak of their popularity in the early 80s. Yeah, you were right, because with that man, you wouldn't have no idea what could have gone on, you know?
9: No.
0: Unfortunately.
9: I mean, we knew he was weird, but we didn't really know the depths of the weirdness.
0: I know, yeah, the depravity, if you like. Yeah, yeah,
9: yeah. Thankfully, you know, sometimes a blessing is in disguise.
0: And how are you now? Are you still a big fan of Duran,
9: no,
0: Simon Le Bon?
9: No, I'm not. I'm not. I don't really follow anything now. I'm in my 50s. I think when you hit your 50s, you just kind of, it's like somebody bursts a bubble. There's no more kind of,
0: no,
9: you know, hero. I don't, yeah, maybe it's just me.
0: Everyone is different, but it doesn't mean that you still can't like or admire or even be infatuated by, you know, people or things or music or films.
9: Yeah,
0: I mean,
9: David Attenborough, look, he's, they'll never be the likes of him again. And, I'd admire, I'd love to meet David Attenborough.
0: Well, it's all started, you know, because a buddy of mine, Claire McCarthy, be a great pal of the family, she wrote Attenborough years ago, and he wrote back the most beautiful letter, you know, follow your dreams kind of a letter. I have to tell you, Martina, that 50 is the new 35, if you didn't know it.
9: Is it?
0: Yeah.
9: Right.
0: So never mind that old nonsense about bubbles being burst.
9: No, but I mean, you sort of get it. Everything is very real, you know. I'm having a great time. I'm retired. I'm having a ball. And
0: what the heck? You must be loaded. Retired at 50.
9: No, I retired at 50. I'm 56 now.
0: All right. Still in all, though. It's well ahead of the rest of the people.
9: Yeah, it was health stuff, so happy days. No, it's grand, yeah.
0: But you know, you are right when you say, like, when you're young and you're innocent and the whole world is an exciting place, they're the kind of things you do. You know, you have pen pals, you're making friends, you're
9: dreaming big and you're going to save the world, and then slowly, as you go through life, it just chips away at you and you're left going,
0: It's the Friday morning of the weekend, girl. Don't be depressing me. Stay positive.
9: I suppose I'm in a particular frame of mind now, because I know I'm going to have my gob open for the next 2 hours.
0: Yeah, but you won't have any
9: looking in. And in your 50s, you have to remember, shave your top lip before you go to the dentist.
0: Well, make sure you get, is it done? Have you done that?
9: Yes, because the lights are very bright and they're using magnification, so you have to. Your mind shifts away from, you know, rock stars to, like,
0: reality.
9: You know, is my moustache acceptable today, or do I shave it? What do I do?
0: You could just ignore it.
9: Is that
0: a regular thing with women? Forgive me, I have seen on supermarket shelves disposable blades just for women. I thought that was for their legs.
9: Yeah, like it was. I never thought. Like, people say to me, "You're very like your dad," and I'm getting like more like him because he has a beard. I don't know if it happens to all the women of a certain age, and again, I hope I'm not upsetting anyone, but this is reality. So you kind of move in going, you know, I'd love to have dewy 20-year-old skin, but I now have a moustache, so I better address it.
0: All right, the reality of the decades then, isn't it true?
9: Yeah. But look, it's good to be.
0: What's the male equivalent of that? Hair growing out of your ears, is it?
9: Yeah,
0: hair growing out of your nose at an enormous rate.
9: And yard brush eyebrows, you know.
0: Do you ever wonder why nature or biology designed body changes like that? What benefit is it? You're getting older, that you have more hair coming out of your nose.
9: it just proves that nature has a sense of humour, I think.
0: So do you.
9: It's like, you know, we'll go. Yeah, we'll make that bit fall off now, see how she gets
0: on.
9: Well,
0: let's, we'll give him a couple of faulty bits. Give her a moustache.
9: So,
0: give him ears where you could grow potatoes out of the interior of them. See if he's laughing after that. Well, listen, don't change. Good luck at the dentist today.
9: No, thank you. Thanks, Neil.
0: Well, if Jim didn't fix it, the dentist will fix it.
9: He will, yeah. I'm glad Jim didn't fix it, to be honest.
0: Yeah, absolutely, 100%.
9: Dodged a bullet.
0: Stay in touch, will you?
9: I will. Be good.
0: Bye, Martine. Have a great weekend. All the best. Yeah, it could be ears with fucking hair coming out of them, nose, like hair coming out of them. What else would there be? Massive big eyebrows, she said. You just have to work harder. And apparently for Martina, it happens to be a moustache. Anyway, there's products for all of these things, I'm sure. Anyway, Shirley, good morning.
10: Morning, Neil.
0: So you were threatening to run away from home, I'm told. Is that right?
10: Oh, yeah. Bags packed the lot.
0: And was there a bag packed?
10: There was a bag packed, yeah.
0: Okay.
10: I wrote to Gay Byrne. I was a huge, when I was about 10 or 11, I'd say, a huge Gay Byrne fan, listening to him on the radio, watching The Late Late Show on a Friday night with my nan, and just used to love him and wanted to go to the toy show and firmly believed if I wrote a letter that two tickets to the toy show would come back in the post, like firmly believed it. So wrote the letter, myself and my friend John, and waited, and the toy show was coming up. And I was after telling my mother, I was like, I'm going to Dublin. And she was like, you're going nowhere. So, like, if you think you're going to Dublin, you're mistaken, like, you're 11. And so myself and John plotted anyway that we'd run away, that we'd just, I'd have no idea now the transport situation, no idea how I was going to get there. But we packed, we had two backpacks packed. And I remember when the tickets didn't come in the post, like, we were in full-blown denial. Because we just never believed for a second that Gay Byrne would leave us down. So I remember sitting on the stairs of their house in the hall in the landline, and when his mother wasn't looking, we were ringing RTE, we were ringing the reception in RTE, like, to tell them, like, there'd been a terrible mistake. The tickets were lost in the post, and there was no way that Gay Byrne would leave us down. We were fully ready to go.
0: I have to admire your resilience, and you were manifesting that this would happen. Sadly, it didn't. How would they draw those tickets? Like, was it just random or what?
10: I think it was random. I think it was just probably a lottery. I remember, like, more recently, like, they would open, like, online, you'd see applications for toy show tickets
0: totally
10: come up or whatever.
0: Yeah.
10: But at the time, it was probably, like, that letter flooding in and phone calls to the RT reception. But it wasn't to be.
0: So what was in the bag for an 11-year-old when you were running away? Do you recall? Like a jam sandwich, I suppose.
10: I would say pyjamas. There was definitely a bag of potatoes. I remember putting a bag of potatoes into the bag and all. Just, you know, hunger on the journey. But I don't really remember anything else, but I remember stashing the two backpacks. If John is listening now, he'll be skidding at this because he'll remember it. We stashed the two backpacks in his dad's, in the garage of the house, told no one, like, we were just... And I don't know, when were we going to leave? Like, were we leaving on the Thursday night to be off there? Were we going Friday morning?
0: So
10: who
0: you
10: knows?
0: Didn't plan it properly. How did you plan to get to Dublin?
10: Oh, we had no plan. I'd say our plan initially was probably to get the number 10 bus into town and we'd go from there. Then once we're in Cork City, in our minds at 11, you were probably thought you were halfway there.
0: Oh my God. So when you watched the toy show that year, then you must have been heartbroken.
10: I remember being up in my room. I wouldn't watch it. Like protesting, and I remember distinctly heavily into the diary at the time, like, dear diary, my life is so bad, couldn't go to the toilet, like, refused. I was protesting to nobody because who cared, like, no one cared.
0: Do you still have
10: making a point to nobody?
0: Do you still have those diaries?
10: No, I don't think so. No,
0: isn't that a pity?
10: So. It actually is. It really is.
0: Could you imagine if you had an opportunity to read all of the diaries that you started? I mean, how old were you when you started your first diary?
10: I don't know. I reckon I must have been very small and not able to write an awful lot, but I remember it had a lock, like, in a key. And then as you got older, there was ones that were like, there was batteries in them, like, then like, you had to press a button or put in a code to open it.
0: What? You must have been writing some serious stuff. It was under lock and key. combinations.
10: Oh, pouring the heart out.
0: But wouldn't it be a lovely thing to look back at that young version of you and see what you were talking, writing about, or what troubled you, or what you were excited about? You know, it would be lovely.
10: Oh, it would be unbelievable. And actually, I remember working with the girl years ago, and her mom found all her diaries, and she used to take photos of the pages and send them to us and be like, look at this, like the drama that she was writing in the diary. But like, I think probably because my parents had moved house and stuff, it's everything just got lost when they were moving.
0: That's right. Unfortunately, we didn't have the wisdom then to say, actually, you know, yeah, that happens. I suppose a lot of it was about boys, you know, I love him, I hope he loves me, sealed with the loving kiss and all that kind of stuff.
10: I think a lot of it was like, why aren't I allowed to do this? My parents are terrible. They won't leave me do this. They won't leave me go there. They won't give me money for this. And then also, I'd say a lot of it for girls as well, like, would be like, why doesn't she like me? Why aren't we friends? Why aren't I in that clique? Why aren't I in that gang?
0: Yeah.
10: You know?
0: The only thing I can say about parents, you know, is they're always right and your mother was right. Listen to your mother. You didn't get to the Late Late Show. She told you you wouldn't, unfortunately.
10: But sure, imagine 2 11-year-olds arriving to the reception in RTÉ with a bag of potatoes and a pyjamas and a backpack, expecting to be left into the television studio.
0: Left in? They would have brought you in. They would have brought you up to the main table. You would have been part of the show. It would be gold. Imagine 2 11-year-olds coming up from Cork with a backpack to the Late Late Show. You'd be part of the show. You'd be the star attraction.
10: Like I suppose, true, like the two youngsters who ended up in America.
0: That's
10: not quite
0: right.
10: The same journey. But,
0: absolutely. Here I am encouraging kids to run away from home. Oh my God. Have a good weekend, Shirley. Cheers.
10: Thanks, Neil.
0: Take care. 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
0: On a free food Friday, courtesy of ourselves and Camille Tai. 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They're in Bishopstown and Douglas. Fresh, healthy, high quality Thai food. You'll love it. Open every day from midday to 10 p.m. In fact, in Douglas, there's a dine-in space as well. You can catch up with family or friends or just go out for a good nosh-up. Lots of food there. So we have food to feed up to 15 of you. We got the crispy chili chicken with rice. We got the chicken green curry. We have the pad med mamung. I need to check that out, actually. I keep reading it on. I'm not 100% sure what's in that dish, the pad med mamung with rice. And there's a vegan option then as well. And lots of jasmine rice and brown rice and wild rice. So very tasty and delicious for 15 of you. So you need to text who you are, where you're working, and maybe even who you're working with. So text 0868104106. 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Text who you are and where you're working to 0868104106. You're talking about heroes. You might well be interested that there's a big event happening at Curraghin Park tonight. At 6:30, Davy Russell is the special guest. He won the Aintree Grand National twice aboard the iconic Tiger Roll, and it's open to the public. And it's hosting a big fundraising event for charities, schools, and clubs. So Davy Russell on Leaside this evening. Keep them coming. Text 0868104106. The Pad Med Mamung, which is part of the weekly giveaway, is a Thai cashew chicken dish. And it's a fabulous stir fry, very flavorsome, very, very delicious. It's got garlic and cashews and all sorts of gorgeous things. And that's part of the Free Food Friday as well as everything else. 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

0: Judge Gott, who's his niece. And every time she used to come on the screen, I was only about 13 at the time, I was just, you get the butterflies. I mean, I was absolutely besotted with her, right? So much so that I wrote RT to get the fan club address me, right?
1: Yeah.
0: And if I do RT, they send it on to me. So I just said, what am I going to say? No, as a present. No, they get me so well in here. They come in to fall in love with her and she fall in love with me. So sometime before that, someone had given us a present, my mother, a present of a little leprechaun. So the little plaque, only about the size of a matchbox, no new light.
1: Yeah.
0: And I did the ID verse on that, right? And the leprechaun with his little red hat and his green jacket and his little pants, so all that. And I said, Jesus, look at that. You know, I'll send that. And being Irish and the leprechaun, the whole lot, she loved this, right? And then she'd probably come over and see me, right? This is a 13-year-old, I know you're talking about it. Madly in love, like, I mean, what you want from the telly in the Virginian. So anyway, I put it into an envelope and anyway, padded it, sent it off, right? And my father was convinced. I told him then, he said, God, you know, these Hollywood types know. He said, give me a limousine, pull up there someday, and only one step out of it. Now, unlike a man in living next to a palace, like when he watched the limousine pull out with Alice inside it, I'm still waiting 60 years later for the limousine to pull up outside my gaff, right? And it still hasn't arrived.
1: Roberta Shore,
0: she was absolutely beautiful. Now, she's on a third marriage, I think she lives in Utah. And when husband died, but she's on her third husband.
1: But there you go. So it all worked out in the end. If you'd married her, it probably wouldn't have lasted.
0: But the thing is, like, I mean, before I sent that away, there was a thing called the pools. There was a lot of it at the time. Like, we had pools and this kind of pool and that kind of pool. A man would come to the door, you'd pay him the whole lot. And my mother won £12 one week, and she, a week after, she won another 12 needles. That was a lot of money at the time, like, I mean.
1: Yeah, yeah.
0: And anyway, after a while, anyway, she was saying she didn't notice the plaque was gone, like, and she says, do you know, I didn't win anything for it, just now, you know.
1: The lucky leprechaun plaque was gone to Hollywood.
0: Look, she says, yeah, come here, where's that leprechaun gone that was up in the wall? I says, well, you know, no, mammy, oh, yeah.
1: Yeah, I remember the Virginian. I mean, there was also film versions of it. Gary Cooper was in it, one of the film versions. But there was a character in it called Trampas, wasn't there?
0: That's right, Doug McGilroy,
1: yeah. Yeah, and the Virginian then was kind of like a mysterious kind of a dude, wasn't he?
0: Yeah, James Jury and E.J. Cobb. There were some great actors in it, right?
1: Happy days.
0: And anyway, my mother was convinced when she saw the leprechaun was gone. She said, you know, the mother's that him, but swear a lot. Like, she said, Jesus, Mary and Joseph, you simply look out of the house singing that leprechaun over to that second one in Hollywood. I don't care whether you live or die, and we never win again, and we never won a penny after.
1: Oh, you were responsible for driving the luck out of the house then, John.
0: And as I said, I'm still looking out the window, and there ain't no limousine coming.
1: There ain't no limousine coming. Do you remember the name of the ranch?
0: Sure,
1: you know your stuff. You're on fire. Have a great weekend. Well done, pal. Appreciate it. Back to the phone lines we go. Kathleen, good morning.
2: Good morning, Ming. How are you?
1: Thanks for holding. So asking people, did they ever write to somebody? You know, they might have been someone you were a fan of or admired or thought you were in love with. Anyway, what was it for you?
2: Mine was literally growing up, the chocolate factory. I was obsessed with it every year. And my dream was, I need to get this ticket and I need to get it fast because I wanted to go to the chocolate factory, you know.
1: And where did you think it was?
2: I thought it was in Dublin, in Cadbury's. You know, Cadbury's that make the chocolate. I was fully convinced that they put one into a special bar and, you know, you would have to buy. But I was buying and saving every cent, every.
1: You were looking for the golden ticket then, weren't you?
2: Oh, I was. Yeah, yeah. And I was fully convinced that they were only giving it to the spoiled kids and they didn't want to know about us. So I was like, no, no, this is not on. I'm going to beat them. So every penny I had, I bought Cadbury's every day. Every single day, and then I go for the big bars because I had a feeling to be in the big bars.
1: Where'd you get the money to be chomping on chocolate every day?
2: I would do my shows, we all had shows, and then on a Friday you get something, it might be a load, but I made sure I saved it and I'd done extra shows. I'd done a lot to get this bar, but eventually I was running out of time and I said to myself, this is not on. I have so much empty papers and containers, but I have no ticket. I'm writing straight away to Dublin. So I looked in the back of Cadbury's and I saw the details, and God only knows what I said. But I

0: did say, I'm eating your chocolate every day, where is my ticket? And I'm buying a bar every day. I gave a big drama story.
1: Did you send the wrappers?
0: I did. I sent all the wrappers as well, in a big, huge envelope, and I was delighted. So I waited. I was coming from school, and I was watching the post. I was asking everyone, where's the postman? I was following him around. And then when I see this pack coming one morning, it was a brown, kind of bubbly inside. It was like, yes, I got my ticket. And I opened it, and they set me on three big bars of chocolate, saying, sorry, we don't do the golden ticket, blah, blah, whatever. Oh, I was disappointed, Neil. I was still waiting for this ticket to arrive, never arrive. And then I would cut off the part in the Charlie's Chocolate Factory. I would literally cut off the part where he'd get the ticket because I was so jealous.
1: Oh, and I was so much jealous, as well as jealous and upset that you... But wasn't that... Having said that, though, it was still a beautiful thing for Cadbury's to do. And I'm wondering, in 2026, would any company do that? Are they that busy, or... have we become so detached that nobody would write back to a child and send chocolate or whatever, you know?
0: They actually did, because I was so happy to, even before I opened it, to feel the kind of weight in it and going, yes, my ticket. And they also gave me a surprise. And like, my mom out of the blues was like, where are you getting a boom envelope? And I was like, this is chocolate. She was like, did you enter a company? I was, no, I was complaining because I wasn't getting the ticket. And this movie's on every year. And I wasn't registering that this is the same movie, the same part, but I was like, "This is, why is there a ticket there for me?" But obviously, they did write back to me, Neil, and honestly, to this day, I always think about it. I'm like, oh, my God.
1: Oh, that's a great memory, though. Yeah.
0: Oh, it is, and you know what? It'll stay with me for life, because every time Charlie Chocolate Factory comes on, I actually go mortified to myself. I'm like, you wrote to Dublin, and this is a movie, and you're looking for this ticket. But now, as years went on, I started to say, look, Charlie, I'm so glad you got it. You were in a bad situation. Thank God you got it. And I'm so sorry I was selfish.
1: It's a great opportunity for somebody to actually open, you know, kind of like a Disney version or something, of a real Charlie's Chocolate Factory, a Wonka Chocolate Factory. It would be hugely... I mean, I know that there are factories for chocolate, Skellig's down in... you know, down in around Ballins, Skellig's Chocolate. And then, of course, you got Cadbury's World in Birmingham, I think. There's a thing called the Chocolarium in Switzerland. But a real one, people would love it, wouldn't they?
0: And all my friends in school was going, if you get it, we'll go and we'll eat the big bubble gum, we'll turn blue, and we'll go into the chocolate, we'll spin around, we'll meet himself, we'll be living the luxury. And I was like, yeah, just hang on, it's nearly there. We'll be so-
1: I love your optimism.
0: I had the whole school corrupted.
1: Oh, the optimism of children, isn't it true? Well done, well done. The whole school corrupted. Thanks, Kathleen. Have a great weekend. Look after yourself.
0: Thank you,
1: all the best.
0: Enjoy your weekend.
1: Text 0868104106. 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You know, we also spoke... Listen, keep those coming. I'd love to share more stories like that. Text 0868104106. We'll do a bunch of texts as well in a minute. We were talking about Sunday spins earlier in the week. It's amazing the things that come out of this little head of mine. And it was a big response to it by text, and still have more here. Because I remember our ones, the Sunday spin of an afternoon would have been originally in a Morris Minor. And then there was other people able to get a lot more people into cars, just as small as Morris Minors, like 10 and 12 people. And if it was an estate, you had kids in the back boot part with the dog and everything. We had a Morris Minor one Sunday after a spin out and a picnic. We all got back in the car. Just as the car was taking off, my sister fell out the back door. Thanks be to God, she's all right. Thanks be to God is right. It was a moving car, Louise and Skibbereen. My father died, Neil, in the early 70s. So my mother had to do a crash course in how to drive a car. 5 months later, she headed to Dublin with five of us in the car, aged between 6 and 12. We sang the whole way up. We had about 20 picnics because she had to take regular breaks, new to driving. There were no L plates, no full driving license, but just loads of fun, says Maureen. Keep them coming. I just love those. A lot of other texts on different topics as well, which I'll come back to throughout the course of the morning. But we still, like, there still are scammer calls, and there still are a lot of people talking about, you know, roofers coming around. Like, here's another one. My roof was done, and they kept saying, this is extra, that's extra, and it was running into thousands. I refused to pay the extras. I had nothing but hassle with them, and I wish to God I'd never opened the front door. Isn't it true? I'm contacting you after listening to your show today in reference to the person who was scammed in Carrigaline and regarding a home improvement project I undertook. that has become extremely stressful and concerning. You see, I hired a contractor based, I believe, in Carrigaline after I found them online through what appeared to be a legitimate business with a professional website and very positive reviews. So I signed a contract with them for the driveway and garden works at my home. The original quote for the works was approximately, and that's an interesting word, approximately €15,000. However, as the project progressed, the costs continued to increase. First, doubling to €30,000 and then eventually rising to over €40,000 through additional works and changes that were discussed along the way. There were further costs suggested after that, but I eventually had to say I simply cannot afford any more. To date, I have paid them approximately €10,000 by bank transfer and €25,000 in cash, with close to another €10,000 still outstanding pending the completion of the work. So that's €45,000 if you pay everything, right? Work began March 13th, the day after the consultation. You see, here again, major red flag. Nobody that's good at what they do can start work the next day. They just can't. The good ones are too busy to do that. So it began the day after the initial consult. And since then, the property has effectively been left as a building site for long periods. There's been repeated delays, poor communication, numerous occasions where workers just simply don't turn up, despite expectations that they will. I tried to follow up properly and verify the business further. I visited addresses connected to the company, but one appeared to be a residential house. And another one that claimed to be the business address appeared to be an empty lot, which obviously caused alarm bells to me. Tools and a digger were left on site for long periods. No one would show. The only thing that reassured me somewhat was that I had previously met the contractors at a building supply company to choose slabs for the project. So I visited the supplier myself. They confirmed the contractors were known to them and did business there regularly, which made me feel the company was real and established. But that was always a month ago. Work has been done since sporadically and not to the highest of standards. At this stage, I generally don't know what to do. I feel caught between continuing to trust the process and worrying that I must have made a very expensive mistake. I don't know if going to the cards would help or hinder at this point. I'm almost afraid to make a fuss in case I give them a reason not to return. I understand delays happen in construction. I've tried to remain patient and reasonable, but the costs keep increasing. The amount of cash involved, the communications issues, and the legitimacy of the building itself is making me feel extremely uneasy. I can't get a timeline. And if I do get through on the phone, it's always a different person who says, we'll be there tomorrow. I would consider myself wary of scams. I would never think I'd end up in a situation where I've handed over so much money, but they were so convincing in person and had me handing over large sums at several different times to keep the work going. As a new homeowner, I've ended up feeling completely embarrassed and powerless. Don't think I could talk on the air. I've been slow to tell anyone what's going on, but this story might be of interest in relation to your topics today and people might be able to give some advice. Please don't share my details, and I won't share your details. And perhaps somebody could give you some advice. And there are so many things in that email, and thank you for it, that I've seen and heard of before. You ask the question kind of indirectly as to whether or not you should go to An Garda Síochána. I'm afraid to tell you that the guards probably, I'm 99% sure, will tell you that this is a civil matter and it's not a criminal matter and that they are not in a position to be able to investigate that. You know, you contacted these characters, they came along, they tendered for the job, you agreed to it. I don't know if you signed anything. I don't know if they gave you a breakdown in advance. Clearly, they're using an address that's fake. I mean, think about it this way. You know, the more people that they can scam and add on costs to a job like yours, the more times they will go back to that building supply company to get more and more product. That's understandable. So the building supply company possibly know nothing about their carry-on. A job that would start at 15 ends up at €45,000. So they wouldn't know. All they know is that these are busy people who are buying things from the supply company. But the rest of it, they may not be aware. So unfortunately, you know, from a legal perspective, you could think about taking a civil action against them. But I'm wondering, is that a waste of time also, you know, trying to track them down? You're probably just in a position. I'm just curious what people think, whether they agree or disagree, whether or not now at this stage you just cut your losses, you know, just cut your losses and just give no more work. or promise it and get the work finished and then not pay them. I don't know. You know, like it, 15 grand to 45 grand is tripling. They clearly are scammers and cowboys. Now, the police in Sydney are acting the case of the Irish scammers, John Joseph Collins and his dad, the two Irish fellas. But they cold called, didn't they? Did they cold call to the front door, like, and were giving loads and loads of money and looking for more and more?
2: They did. They cold called. And Seamus was telling me this morning that they have a reg, you know, in Australia. So you kind of have to sign up to it as a tradie. We don't really have that here. And so obviously these boys weren't signed up to it. So I suppose the police have some kind of comeback on that, you know. But yeah, it's a disaster.
1: What else could you say to somebody? Like, it's not a criminal matter. She shouldn't be, or he shouldn't be, ashamed or embarrassed to tell people. I would tell people, you know, I really and truly would.
2: I would, but like, there's so many people, like, they're out in Ballincollig as well at the moment, you know. We've a really good kind of community guy in our estate, in my parents' estate, and he lets us know when kind of scammers are around and things. He takes pictures of their vans, but they're completely legit looking, like the vans look perfect, you know.
1: But it's a revenue, it's a revenue cab thing, isn't it? Like, you know how sometimes they stop on the county bounds, they stop all of the vans going over and back, and they're looking for all sorts of different things, license, insurance, tax, certification, and they check the boots and everything, and they check the back of the vans for all of the gear. A lot of these fellas leg it over the borders to carry, and saw one some the other day who clearly were scammers, and they had Limerick regs on their white van. Do you know what I mean? You just know. But like, it's the revenue really should be able to stop people like that, or turn up at a job and say, who are you? What's your VAT number? You know, where's your, what kind of tax returns are you going? Give me your VAT number. They could check their PPS number straight away. They're not making any tax returns. It's a matter for cab.
2: I know, exactly. And what they're doing as well, because it happened, a neighbour of mine, he nearly got caught, but he kind of sussed it. They're leaving the scaffolding up. So that's a kind of a, look, the scaffolding is up now, we'll have to charge, you know, we'll have to charge more to take it down, and this, da, da, da, da. And, you know, we heard yesterday they're damaging people's roofs, they're actually breaking the tiles and stuff, you know, but they did it with him and he got the sauce and he just said, no, take scaffolding away. So they're kind of leaving it up for a few days to kind of threaten people a little bit, you know, but anyway, it's awful, awful.
1: Yeah, and in the case of this email, of course, it was the person who sent me the email who contacted these contractors, as opposed to them saying, we're in the neighborhood doing work across the road, kind of a thing. You know, that's when good work goes bad in many different ways. But it makes it more difficult, I think, when you initiate the contract and agree to the work. Then you've got cowboys, and how do you get rid of them? Anyway, text 0868104106. Thanks.
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1: 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They're at Ballincollig Primary Care Centre. I'm starting my new job. It would be a lovely treat for the guys and gals here. I will miss them so much, says Rachel. Herlihy Centra in Bishopstown, Lynn and all the gang, All Around Beauty in Mayfield, they'd share it with all of the clients as well. The CUMH Ward 3 East. You need a map to get around the CUH these days, wouldn't you? And we'd share it with 3 South. We're that kind of people. The staff keeping mums and their precious little babies well and happy. We're going above and beyond at the CUMH. Morning, Christine and all of the staff. Mahan CDP Creche would love feeding today. Minding babies and toddlers makes them starving with the hunger. Blarney Windows would love to win. Great lads, Isabella and Wilton. 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Ray of Sunshine Canavie, wonderful staff, wonderful students. I did a week of work experience this week and I loved it. Monster Sheds are working hard. Morning, Kyle. Starving. 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Send us some scrumptious Camille Thai to fill our bellies, says Ailish. 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Tails and Tubs Dog Grooming are starving out in the mills, Douglas Mills. And it's very central. The Red Patrollers will have no problem finding us. Thank you. Thank you for the Google Maps. CPI Biotech, the warehouse in the Anchor Business Park in Little Island. So keep those shout outs coming. Text who you are and where you're working to 0868 104 106. We'll do another bunch of shout outs in about half an hour's time. 15 of you or more will be fed and the food will be delivered hot and tasty from Camille Thai by Red Patrollers this lunchtime. 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A lot of texts and emails. I'll come back to them, but I'm conscious of the calls, obviously. John Morgan, good morning.
6: Good morning, Neil.
1: So we're getting great calls this morning from people who got in touch with idols or people that they were fans of. Do you know what I'm saying? For you, who was it?
6: Well, for me, it was Lou Fringo, the Incredible Hulk himself.
1: How long ago are we talking about now?
6: Neil, picture this now in your mind and bring yourself back to 1980. We were in season 2 of The Incredible Hulk and I absolutely loved him. Now, if you remember, there was kids my age and they were afraid of him, especially the girls. They'd run behind the couch when he turned into the Hulk. That was the way it was. But Neil, I absolutely loved him and I couldn't wait for it to come on every
1: How
6: week.
1: How old were you?
6: But the only thing is, Neil, I became obsessed with him.
1: How old?
6: And I was 6 at the time.
1: Yeah. You see, I'd have been 19 going on 20, so the Hulk wasn't a thing for me. Do you know what I mean?
6: No, you were gone past that, you see.
1: Yeah. But don't worry about that. Everybody has their, you know, their passions. For you, it was him. So you write to him or what?
9: I didn't write to him, but what it was when I was young, I was obsessed with him so much that I genuinely thought I could turn into the Hulk and lift things. So one day I decided, in my wisdom, to lift a chair and put it through the window.
1: Charming.
9: That was my aim. Now, I had it up and I lifted it and I went to throw it through the window, but obviously one of my parents caught me and stopped me and it didn't happen.
1: Oh,
9: and
1: that's a shame.
9: They had to tell me then that I wasn't real and whatever.
1: That's a shame. I'd love to know if a six-year-old could put a chair through the window.
9: Yeah, that was my intention. But I remember saying, Neil, funnily enough, and you know me with my kind of psychic, whatever you want to call it, abilities. But I remember, and my mother would vouch for this even to this day, even at six, I turned around and I said, I will meet Lou Ferrigno someday. And you know, I know people. And I said, Lou Ferrigno, no, the Hulk, because I knew his name. And you know, people go, oh, yeah, of course you will. I actually met him in the end in 2019.
1: What? Where? When?
9: I sent the picture on there to Seamus.
1: I have it. I'm looking at it now. Where was that?
9: You have it there. That was up in Dublin. He was at a comic festival. And I decided, you know what? No, I've been saying it for years I was going to meet him. So I went up and I brought the gang with me. And I was always wondering, Neil, he was a huge man, a huge presence. I was always wondering, was he that big? He was 6'5", all right, a big, huge man. And to be fair, Neil, a gentle giant. He couldn't have been nicer.
1: Did you tell him the story?
9: I didn't. I was a bit embarrassed, Neil, at the time. I didn't, but I was chatting to him, and he signed stuff for me, and he'd done a seminar. And one of my lads was young at the time, and he asked him a couple of questions. And we actually gave him a Hulk figurine that I had for years. But no, I didn't tell him that story. I suppose I was a bit embarrassed then when you'd see him face to face. But I have to admit, like, I know sometimes they say, don't meet your stars. But he was a gentle giant.
1: Because they can disappoint you. Yeah. You see that
9: really
1: all of the time.
9: No, he really was. So,
1: sometimes it can be a footballer, you know. They say, like, you know, it can be a pop star, a rock star. It could be an actor, an actress, whatever the case may be. So that you've got that photograph framed, though. It's a lovely frame on it.
9: Oh, I have that framed. I have a gym at home, you see. And I probably took that up too, pumping iron, because of him as well.
1: Yeah.
9: But I have a gym at home, and myself and Lou Ferrigno are in there, and also I brought up the whole family, so there's one of all of us as well. And to be fair, anyone that ever came into the gym or visitors, they all admire it, and they, like, all my cousins and aunts and whatever at the time, they all remember how obsessed I was.
1: Absolutely. But you know, it's an amazing thing that a six-year-old would say, I will eventually sometime in my life meet the Hulk, and then it happens for you. You're very lucky, because that doesn't usually happen.
9: It don't, and that's what I was saying to Neil. Remember before I mentioned Oasis to you before?
1: Yeah.
9: And that they came, like, there's certain things though I've never told people. Some of it has happened, some
1: okay,
9: hasn't.
1: Okay, so you mentioned your psychic abilities. What do you mean when you say that?
9: Like, I don't know, I get visions. I suppose the only way I can describe it, I get visions in my head. And most of it actually happens. Like, even though, look, I know it might sound silly, but in my first house, I was living in Ballyvillan, and we were getting on fine, and I remember saying to, well, she was my girlfriend at the time, saying, I have visions of us living in the countryside. I said, I can see it. And she goes, what do you mean? She said, we're only here a few months. And we were only there a few months. And I said, no, I said, I can see us living out in the country. I can see it happening. And within 6 or 7 months, we moved out to the country, and we're here ever since.
1: And the place that you moved to, that you saw in your mind's eye, was it similar?
9: It was very similar, yeah. I had a bungalow, I'll actually tell you the story, you know. I had a bungalow on my mind, and I was saying, well, we're going to live in a bungalow, and we will live on a plot of land. And she said, what do you mean? Like, we're only in the house a few months, and we were generally only there 3 or 4 months. And I kept getting these kind of visions. And a few months later, Neil, this is true, no, we were driving along, it's out in Dunmore, but we were driving this road, and I don't know if I ever told you this story, the phone went off, and herself happened to be driving, and I said, pull in there, and there was a laneway, and we pulled in, and she was chatting on the phone, and there was a for sale sign. So, out of curiosity, I just went down, and a newly constructed bungalow And there I was, looking at the bungalow in front of me.
1: And that was the bungalow in your, as we say, your mind's eye months earlier.
9: That was the bungalow in my mind's
1: eye. That's kind of spooky, isn't it?
9: Yeah, I said to her, I said, listen, what kind of a coincidence is it that we stopped? The phone rang. I said, pull in here on the left. It was a crossroads. We pulled in on the lane. I seen the sign. I got out. No, I walked. I shouldn't have, but I walked around. You could walk in, like there was no gate or anything. And that day, as soon as I'm speaking to you, we rang up, and within 3 months, we were out in that house.
1: And was she okay with the move, like?
9: Well, she was grand with it, Neil. Louise is very easy going, and I just said to her, look, I sold her a small bit to her. I said, look, we'll be out in the country here. It's quiet, you know, we've our own plot of land, there's so much we can do. It was all in my head, and yeah, she said, yeah, why not go for it? And that's just another kind of a premonition.
1: Are those kind of things just coincidence, or are they visions?
9: I think, Neil, it's a bit more than coincidence. I think it's a kind of a vision.
1: Does it happen to you a lot?
9: Different things would, yeah. Different things would happen to me. They would. Again, like sometimes people don't, it's not that they don't believe you, but they don't listen enough. I remember saying to my lad there, when like he's still playing the soccer, and he was in a tournament there a couple of years ago, and I remember saying, I've an awful feeling this will go to penalties, and you'll do very well. And he was looking at me, and I don't know, it was about 5 or 6 teams, they got to the final anyway. I went to penalties, Neil, and he saved 4 from 4 penalties.
1: Wow.
9: That is unheard of.
1: But for you to know in advance, that's not something. I mean, you might take a bet on something like that, but you said it's going to happen.
9: I said I have a feeling there could be penalties today. I said that to him, and there was. I get we are not going to get everything right, but certain things.
1: Yeah.
9: Like going back to the Incredible Hulk when I was 6, I was saying I will meet him.
1: You were very lucky. Have a listen to that. You're in very good company, John, because another very famous Cork man is also a fan of Lou Ferrigno. Is it Ferrigno or Ferengi? Ferrigno.
9: No, it's spelled with a G. Yeah,
1: Ferrigno. Anyway, the Hulk. Another famous Cork man is also a big fan. His name is Roy Keane. Have a listen to this. He was speaking to Gary Neville about the Hulk. Have an H to this piece, short piece.
13: Superhero. Somebody I look up to, you mean, or?
14: It's a superhero. Oh. What's the thing?
13: What do you mean, like something silly like Batman or Spider-Man? No, or something real?
14: Anything.
13: The Hulk. The Hulk.
14: He's cool. Fancy dress outfit.
13: We've done a couple of Christmas functions where we got dressed up. Did we not do it at United? At Forest I went as a convict.
1: Yeah. So he's also a Hulk fan, but you won one better than Keane.
9: What? I never knew that. Now, of all the things I found out about Roy Keane through the years, I never knew he was in.
1: But you did one thing that he wanted to do but couldn't do, and that is met the Hulk.
9: Yeah, I met the man, and it was a great day, and we totally enjoyed it. And as I said, he's there now in the gym. People look, and they're kind of saying, where did you meet him?
1: That's a great story.
9: All the relations know. Anyone that knows me, Neil, will verify the story. And that's why I said I had to text him.
1: Appreciate it. Is he still alive, the Hulk?
9: Oh, he's still alive, Neil. I suppose he's about 74 or 5 now. But he's still in great shape, to be fair to him.
1: Like yourself, John Morgan. Take care. Have a great weekend.
9: Thanks a million,
1: Neil.
9: Appreciate
1: it. All the best. Text 0868104106. You learn something new every day. Keane's a Hulk fan. 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
25: It's 11 o'clock. Good morning. I'm Emma O'Connell. There has been an increase in demand for the Sexual Assault Treatment Unit services in Cork. The Sexual Assault Unit at South Infirmary Victoria Hospital saw a 5.5% increase in patients in 2025 compared to 2024. The service provides forensic and medical aftercare to people aged 14 and above who have experienced rape or sexual crimes. Nurse lead at the Sexual Assault Treatment Unit in Cork South Infirmary Victoria University Hospital, Margot Noonan, told Red FM News that service plays an important role in tackling sexual violence.
26: The more people know about it, the better it is. And also, the more people are talking about it, the less chance that perpetrators have to hide in plain sight. And the more we know about it, the more we can look at the behaviour of those who perpetrate these awful crimes and kind of hold them up to account and challenge this kind of behaviour and make it less acceptable.
25: Irish passengers on the Hantavirus cruise ship should find out today how they will be brought home. Charter flights have already been organised by Spain, France and the UK, and according to Spanish officials, individual countries are responsible for how they repatriate their citizens. Journalist Clina O'Flynn, who is in Spain, explains it's still undecided what measures will be undertaken to quarantine them.
27: We know that this virus can incubate for up to 8 weeks, so it could well be that adding on the time that they've been on the boat and the time since the first virus infection was detected, it could well be that they will be asked quarantine for 5 or 6 weeks when they get home to Ireland.
25: More than half a billion euro earned in fuel taxes has yet to be spent on climate action measures. The Climate Action Fund has 278 million euro sitting in the account as of 2024, according to the Irish Independent. Meanwhile, 258 million euro in carbon tax went back into the Exchequer between 2020 and 2023. Hundreds of children across the country could soon be left without access to a dentist. Corporate dental providers say outdated legislation means they will no longer be able to treat medical card patients. Fianna Fáil TD Tony McCormack says the issue could have a major impact on families nationwide.
28: Last year, up to 200,000 medical card procedures were carried out by these corporate dentists, which means, as you say, a lot of children, a lot of adults and a lot of elderly people would have got their services. They're now having to go to look with the traditional practices, which are already operating at full capacity.
25: Thousands of people are preparing to take part in Darkness into Light in Cork this weekend. Walkers will set off at multiple locations across the city and county at 4:15 tomorrow morning to raise funds for Pieta's suicide and self-harm prevention services. Valerie Haynes told Red FM News she will be walking through candlelight at University College Cork tomorrow morning for her nephew.
5: My story started 2013, where my nephew passed away from suicide. We decided to do the walk in UCC to get some support along the way. The walk is just so beautiful. It just brings people together for support, hoping that you can help someone travel along the way.
25: A home in Cork that has been vacant for 20 years is set to be demolished as Cork City Council prepare to acquire the lot. The detached house on the Bishopstown Road was originally set to be torn down to make way for apartments in 2007. However, this was halted due to protests from the residents in the area. And finally, New York's Empire State Building lit up in Penny's iconic aqua blue last night. It's to mark Primark's first Manhattan store, located just around the corner from Times Square. Celebrities including Maura Higgins and Sarah Jessica Parker got a sneak peek at the store last night, which opens today. And that's the latest news this hour.
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15: Good morning, I'm Rory O'Hagan. Cork City will look to return to winning ways tonight. There's a top-of-the-table clash as UCD visit the Munster FA Turners Cross Stadium. The Rebel Army have lost back-to-back games and are second on goal difference heading into tonight's match. Kickoff is at 7:45. At the same time, Cove Ramblers are on the road to face Bray Wanderers at Lonestown. Welcome Treaty United. Kerry make the long trip to Finn Harps. And Wexford are in action against Longford Town. Shamrock Rovers can open up a 6-point lead at the top of the Premier Division. They're away to Galway United, who are chasing a first win over the Hoops since 2006. Bohemians are on a 9-game winless run ahead of their trip to Dundalk. Derry City travel to Drogheda United. Shelburne host Sligo Rovers. All of those games kick off at 7:45. And at 8 o'clock, second place St Pat's go up against the league's bottom side Waterford. Cross Channel in the Championship Playoff semi-final. Hull host Millwall in the first leg of their tie. Kick-off is at 8. Gaelic Games, the Electric Ireland Munster Minor Hurling Championship. Cork face Limerick this evening at Páirc Uaireann. Throw-in is at 7 o'clock. A win or a draw for Cork tonight will see them face Tipperary in the final. Locally in the McCarthy Insurance Group Division 1 Football League, Clonakilty face Kilnamartra at 7:30. Carberry Rangers face Nemo Rangers at 7:45. And at 8, Aire Óg host Knocknock Green. Rugby and Ulster are back in URC action this evening. Stormers are the visitors to Affidea Stadium. Kick-off in Belfast is at 7:45. And in golf, Roy McIlroy will resume from 1 under par on day 2 of the Truist Championship at Quail Hollow. The back-to-back Masters Champion shot a 70 yesterday. He's 7 shots off the pace set by Matt McCarthy. And that's the sport with Simply Suits.
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1: Beautiful start to the day, wasn't it? Really lovely, and it's not too bad now, but it's starting to cloud up. We'll get, you know, we great bright spells and sunny spells, so we're looking kind of more like hazy spells of sunshine across the rest of the day. Watch out for a couple of scattered showers here and there over the next few hours. One or two of them might be heavy and short, but just bear that in mind. Highs today of 14 to 15 degrees. Improves a lot then tomorrow, Saturday. Looking at a dry day, good sunny spells across Saturday. Again, 14, possibly 15 degrees. And Sunday's even better. Certainly, definitely 100% dry for Sunday, with good sunny spells across Sunday. And again, 14 to 15 degrees. And to be honest, Monday or Tuesday aren't too bad either, you know. So we're getting a bit of a break, certainly across the weekend. Make the most of it.
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1: 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During the Ciara Revan show, they make the call. 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
1: 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If you've never entered before and you're at work, do so this morning. Text who you are and where you're working to 0868 104 106. And we've got food for up to 15 of you delivered by Red Patrollers this lunchtime. We've got the crispy chili chicken with rice. Doesn't that sound delicious? The chicken green curry, the pad mamong. Wend Mamong, which is the stir-fried chicken with cashew. We got the vegan pad prick even, and we've also got jasmine rice, brown rice, and wild rice. So tasty. So text who you are and where you're working to 0868 104 106. We spoke yesterday with the good people at Balance and Ballincollig, and Seamus is due a visit there to that charity shop. We're talking a lot about charity shops during the week and the popularity of Vinted. And of course, Balance are doing that €2 everything for sale at Balance and Ballincollig. That sounds like a winner, doesn't it? I just wanted to give a shout out as well, Neil, to the Vincent DePaul shop in Carrigtwohill, the SVP. They do great deals, very frequently even. They do five for a fiver or €2 for everything. Imagine that. Like, you could get some really great bargains. And you never know what you might pick up, and you'd really win at €2, wouldn't you? They have a lovely book room upstairs with loads to choose from. All books, €2. So not all charity shops have gone expensive, as you were suggesting. Thanks, Helen. Is there anyone in Cork that will take children's toys, jigsaws for charity for disadvantaged kids? I don't want to bin them, and loads of my friends have the same issue. Anybody listening is to know where there is a home, a charitable home for disadvantaged kids for toys and jigsaws. Text 0868 104 106. But with regards to the bigger named charity shops, the chains, is there a tax-free entitlement if it's for charity? Also, charity has become a massive business, and it's getting bigger as a business with targets and everything over the years, says Anthony. And on rogue traders, cowboys, where are the Gardaí? They seem to be focusing on easy targets like tax discs and minor antisocial issues. Why are they not dealing with rogue traders? The Gardaí today are not the same as before. They seem more focused on wearing sunglasses and being seen driving in flashy squad cars. On this point, I don't expect you to name the company, to be fair, but if it is a Cork roofing and repair firm, then you should always, as a member of the public, report directly to An Garda Síochána. I have an apartment complex and a crew were asked to quote for roof repairs. Have a look at their Facebook page. They put up scaffolding, priced the job at five times the going rate, didn't get any approval, just started, and now they won't remove the scaffolding until they are paid thousands of euro to do so. That's another trick that appears to be a common trait with them from my research. As it happens, they appear to be members of a certain, well, it names the particular community, which I won't because of discrimination rules and regulations, because I can't stand over it, but I think you know what I'm saying. Last week, we had a man, imagine that, put up all of the scaffolding, so they really are bullying you into paying to take it down and won't. That then becomes a criminal offence, though. That's where the Gardaí can get involved. It's a shame you have that perspective on members of An Garda Síochána. I hope you don't ever need them to call you in an emergency where you really do need their help. Maybe if you did, then you might see what great work they do. Last week, we had a man call in Ballyhooly offering guttering cleaning. He was driving a hire van. I couldn't believe it. Cleaning gutters in a hire van. I mean, talk about red flags, right? Anyway, it's always nice, and the team are always delighted, as I am, to get lovely texts from people who say, this is a non-related topic, but fair play to you and your team. You're not afraid to cover topics that the rest of the mainstream media tend to avoid. So keep up the work, you and your team. Much appreciated on behalf of everybody for that. And you see the most bizarre things then. This is supposedly a Tesco car park in North Cork, right? That I was sent the photographs of. You might be able to help us. The two cars in the picture belong to staff members of Tesco in a North Cork branch. I can't name the branch because these are two cars, and I'm only taking your word for that they're Tesco staff, because they're just two regular saloon cars. But anyway, every day they park in this fashion. Each car takes up two spaces each, while us customers circle round seeking a place to park. Having brought it to the attention of the store manager, no avail. Now I see elderly customers on wet days with nowhere to park. Maybe you might be able to shine a light on this, as I think it will make an interesting topic on your show, says Barry. Thank you for the photograph. So you have two motor cars, right? and each car is straddling two parking spaces, which means that the line dividing two parking spaces runs through the middle of the car, right? It's literally straddling. And then there's another car doing exactly the same thing. So you have two cars taking up four parking spaces. They supposedly belong to staff members. You know why they're doing that? Anybody got an idea why they're doing that at all? It's because they don't want their cars banged, dented or scratched by shopping trolleys. Now, clearly, they shouldn't do that because one of the most dangerous places for you to park a car is in a multi-story car park or a car park outside a supermarket, because chances are at some stage in your life, there's going to be damage. Someone's going to open the car next to you. Bang. You're going to be left with marks. Somebody's going to come along with a shopping trolley down the side of yours. That's where they're doing it. They shouldn't be doing it. I mean, if you've said it to the manager and they're doing nothing about it, can I mention there's also Super Value, there's Aldi, there's Tesco, there's lots of other places, there's Dunn Stores. You might want to think about shopping somewhere else. They just ain't listening, right? Anyway, text 0868104106. Pick up the phone on 0818104106. So much to do with so little time left, but we'll drive on anyway. You know, we're talking about Sunday spins, the nostalgia when you were a child heading off for the Sunday spins with the family, your brothers and sisters and your mammies and your daddies as to where you went. That was your own business. A lot of the time it could be down to y'all, you know, on the strand there on the beach, maybe a bag of salty, vinegary chips, maybe a visit to Perks, maybe a particular beach that you used to love to visit, might be a forest or a woods. It could have been Googong Barra, the endless list, but it was a Sunday afternoon thing. Sometimes you'd stop off at the pub. Very different way back in the day with drink driving when there was no legislation whatsoever and no bags to blow into. I'm not saying that was a good thing. I'm not saying that was a good thing for a moment, but might have been the old bottle of orange and a bottle of mineral in the pub on the way home. Happy memory. So much so, you know, the Sunday spins, that Seamus took to the streets of Cork during the week to get more of these stories. The best Sunday spins families had taken together, from beach drives to countryside escapes. Let's find out what makes or used to make the perfect family Sunday.
6: Reminiscent about Sunday spins. Like going to Crosshaven for the ice cream on a Sunday, or Garryvoe. And was that something you did when you were younger?
8: Well, there was eight kids in the family, so we couldn't really all fit in the car for a Sunday spin. But we used to go down, we lived in the back Carrigaline Road, so we used to go down early in the morning to Fountainstown for a swim. And we'd be coming home when everybody else was going down.
6: Oh, did you get the ice cream down across the road?
8: In Angeles?
6: Yeah.
8: If we were very lucky.
9: Exactly. Eight ice creams, exactly, yeah.
13: No. We did the full day because we were kind of fairly inland, so it was like, if you went, you were gone for the day, not an hour or two. Like, it was a big commitment. We'd pack up.
6: And what about yourself?
9: Well,
14: we're sisters.
9: It's the same. So it was down to Fountainstown, I suppose, really. Yeah, it was lovely.
6: So did you get the ice cream on alternate days?
8: No, we'd go home and have a block of ice cream and the wafers, and they'd be divided into 10.
9: And remember, you had a Neapolitan ones as well.
8: Oh, that's right, the Neapolitan, that's right, yeah. The
9: pink and yellow and white. Oh, I love the yellow.
6: Do you remember those halcyon days?
16: The old days, I'm only 36 now. We always took Sunday spins down to Garryvoe, where it is my aunt, where they're from, with all the cousins back in the day. Everyone lumped into the car before there was car seats. Down to the farm, down to Den and Grandes, yeah. It was great times. Down in Garryvoe, East Cork. And now with my own kids, we'd head to Garrettstown on a Sunday or whatever for an old drive and a cup of coffee. So yeah, sweet.
17: Remember we used to go to Knockanoer?
18: Oh yeah.
17: Over to where my mother came from.
6: What was down there?
18: All our cousins.
17: Or sometimes in the summer we'd meet them in Yall, you know, and go to the Merries.
6: Yeah.
17: And do you remember the slide? They had a timber slide. And they'd give you one of those hairy mats.
6: Was that down at the palace then before they moved up?
18: It was. That was down near the strand.
17: It's a long time ago. But I can remember we had a Volkswagen car. And my grandmother in the back, she'd have to have half the back seat. And the rest of us were on the other side.
18: And then there'd be two in the backpack.
17: We used to call it the backpack, but you got a rug if you were in the backpack.
6: In the boot.
17: In the Volkswagen, like the boot was inside from inside the car.
6: There's nobody on the roof rack, no?
18: No, there wasn't a roof rack.
19: Down to Perkshire, Yall by the sea. I remember going down. And obviously the sandwiches, the sand in the sandwiches and the whole nine yards wrapped in Thompson's. Remember the wax paper. Whatever.
6: What would you do down in Perks? Would you go on the hurdy-gurdy or
19: the chairplanes? I'm always that one with the boats. The swing boat, yeah. Right. Try and knock somebody out of it.
6: And did they have the donkey rides on the beach in your day?
19: They did, actually. I remember that as well, the donkey. Never took a ride on it, actually.
6: Too expensive.
19: I remember it. I kind of felt sorry for him, to be honest.
0: Fair enough. Our father used to take load us up. There was nine of us used to be crammed into the car and off up the V. And he had this thing about driving us up the V. And to make matters worse, we were all very bad travellers in the car. So there'd have to be a couple of stops on the way up. But that was his thing, off drive up to the V. And he would stand at this particular point and say that you could see five counties from where we were standing. That was my memory of summer.
6: The crowd over here in the corner, there was eight in the family and they went nowhere. They were hauled down to the beach in the morning before the crowds came and went for a swim, and they might just get an ice cream the odd time in Angeles and Fountainstown.
0: We were lucky, so.
6: You were lucky.
19: Another one for me too was, my dad's people were from Listowel in Kerry, so a trip to Kerry every couple of months was on the cards as well, which we loved that. Still go down there and still feel part of it as well, to be honest.
1: Yeah, you'll always live with the memories. Well said, gorgeous stuff. Memories of the Sunday trips or heading out. It's very interesting, actually, because one guy there mentioned you could see a particular point, a particular height, a particular mountain or a hill where you could see five counties. It just got me thinking, how well do you know your city, lads? Let me just throw this out. Does anybody know where Three Points Corner is? Inside the city, any takers on that one where you can see obviously more than three streets by standing in one particular spot right in front of you? Three Points Corner, text 0868104106. And talk about John Morgan then, who literally has the ability to be able to think things that are going to happen in the future, and they do. Bernadette says, it sounds like your caller is manifesting and just believing in what he thinks or what he wants. The mind is very powerful. The mind works like the algorithms on Instagram. What you think of, the mind searches for, and that makes sense, doesn't it? Yeah, I understand what you mean, because it brings things to you, like as in Instagram, if you have particular interest in, say, boats or cars or cooking or food or whatever, the algorithm will see that and it sends you more of that. It's an excellent point. Crikey, lads, we need to be careful of what we think about, so we don't want doom and gloom algorithms either. It means you need to try and think as positively as you can, as opposed to the negativity drawing in, the algorithm giving you nothing but doom and gloom and negativity. You wouldn't want that. Just be careful what you wish for, I suppose. Careful what you think. Calls on the way. Text 0868104106.
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0: 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Where is it in the city? 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No prize in it, just a bit of a laugh. Came into my head there when a fella says they used to go to places in the Sunday Spin and there was a mountain or a hill, which probably is up around the Cork, Tip, Waterford, Limerick, Kerry border, or close enough to it to be able to see into five different counties. Keep them coming. Please give a big shout out to Clodagh Quirk, who's opening tonight for Mick Flannery in Collins. He was in here yesterday, didn't even mention he's playing Collins. He's such a quiet dude. He's playing Collins tonight. He is her absolute hero. So you can imagine how happy she is today at work, knowing that she will be opening tonight for Mick Flannery in Collins. And thank you, Claire, because the lads here at work are saying the same. They were at the play last night in the Everyman, The House Must Win, and it was absolutely outstanding. A really amazing show. So I'm glad you enjoyed it, Claire. And thank you to everybody who enjoyed the old chatteroony with Tommy Tiernan and Mick Flannery yesterday. And then I'm in stitches every time. Yet again this morning, another woman calling Neil Niall. How do people get this wrong? Well, they do. And believe me when I tell you, it bothers other people a lot more than it bothers me. So I wouldn't worry about it. Be like me calling Maureen Moore, I suppose. Maureen, good morning.
1: Good morning, Neil. How are you?
0: That was a lovely text. I was so sad to hear as young children that your dad died when you were... He must have been young if you guys were young, yeah?
1: Well, he was 15 years older than my mother, but he was in his 40s yesterday.
0: Ah, yeah, that's way too young. Yeah. That's tragic. And how old were you kids?
1: I was 11. My oldest brother was 12. We were all kind of like stepped to the stairs. And my youngest sister was 6.
0: I love those sayings, steps of the stairs. Okay. So you said in the text that when he tragically died so quickly and unexpectedly, your mother had to do a lot more of the heavy lifting, including learning a crash course on how to drive a car.
1: This is it, yeah. And like, she had no idea about money or anything. Like, he handled all of that. And then, like, the car was sitting there and she had to learn because she had 5 kids. And, well, we did live in the town, but... she still needed to be able to get around and different things. So,
0: and you mind me asking where this was, incidentally?
1: Dunmanway. And my mother is still hale and hearty, living down there.
0: So. I'm delighted to hear it. What kind of a motor car was it?
1: It was a Volkswagen Beetle.
0: Oh, aren't they gorgeous? Love the Beetles.
1: They're lovely, yeah. I still love them. And we take turns from that trip I was telling you about. We went to Dublin. And like, she was only driving for about 5 months at the time.
0: Who taught her how to drive, anyway?
1: Her sister. And I said it was the blind leading the blind, really. So
0: a lot of torturing and choking of the gears then.
1: Yes, and there was one incident when she tried to swing into the local church and she nearly took the pillar with her.
0: Like Mr. Magoo or Mr. Bean.
1: Yeah, but we went to Dublin and the highlight of the trip was that, you know, the little space in the back of the Volkswagen Beetle, we take turns when we stopped as to who got into the back, because you could stretch your legs out and there was cushions in there, so it was very comfortable.
0: I love it. Was the engine in the front or the back of those early ones?
1: I think in the back. I think so, yeah.
0: Okay.
1: I don't know. And we mustn't have had much luggage with us. We probably had the clothes on our back and maybe one other set, because I don't know where the luggage was.
0: Okay, so tell us about the trip anyway, her first trip, having learned how to drive.
1: We struck off to Dublin anyway. Her sister lived in Dublin, and now her sister was only a young girl in the civil service at the time, sharing a house with a few other girls. And we were going up for our holidays, and we struck off, and we had to have about 10 breaks on the way, because Mom was so new at driving that she needed to have a little rest every so often. And we had a picnic with us, of course, sandwiches probably baked in the heat of the car, but we'd pull out the sandwiches and the flask of tea and the whole lot, and we were the supply of sandwiches was running thin as we were getting closer to Dublin.
0: Oh my god.
1: We sang the whole ways up. We were great crew for singing. Whether we could sing or not was totally irrelevant. We just sit in the back and sing our hearts out the whole way up to Dublin.
0: That's amazing. And that is amazing how that memory remains so vivid to you all these years later.
1: Yeah, and I remember one of the stops was outside the Rock of Cashel, and we were fascinated with this beautiful castle up on the hill. So, you know, it's a lovely memory, all right.
0: Yeah, there would have been no L plates. Actually, there would have been no driving. There would have been no seat belts. Nothing at all back then.
1: No,
0: you pile as many as you could. Be nobody put in or out with you. Like, there was very little, if any, and I'm not condoning it, actually, the way it was back in the day. No drink driving, no breathalyzer, no bag. But also, on that road, there wouldn't have been any motorway. So it would have been a dangerous enough road.

0: good for a new driver with a car full of giddy kids, like.
1: Yeah, but it was probably a lot quieter than it is today. That's the only thing, really. But
0: true enough. Yeah. You got there in one piece?
1: We did, and I don't remember us stuck in traffic anywhere. We got up to, I think, to somewhere up near Clontarf in Dublin. My aunt was living. And, like, we invaded the house then, five kids into a house. Her flatmates were gone away home for the weekend. And, oh, I'd say we wrecked the place. But we were a bit wild.
0: So you knew no different. Fair play. Your mum really stepped up, didn't she, after your dad passed away?
1: Oh, she did, yeah, she did, yeah. She was nearly like one... She was actually only 32 at that stage, so she was nearly like one of us rather than a mother.
0: She was like another one of those steps on the stairs, as you say.
1: Yeah, yeah.
0: Well
1: yeah,
0: done. So, what a lovely story. Thanks, Maureen. Appreciate it.
1: Thank you.
0: God bless. Have a great weekend. Bye-bye. I love those old sayings. Like, the lads this morning had a few of them around the building. My stomach thinks it's been cut from my throat. My stomach thinks it's been cut from my throat. As in, starving. In like a lion, out like a lamb. We were talking this morning, somebody pops because it's the month of May. In like a lion and out like a man, lamb. Isn't that what they say about May? Lapsi Pa, of course, is probably one of the most famous Cork ones of all time. The divil's baiting his anyway? No, that's got to be a misprint. It's, what is it? It's the divil's baiting his mammy? Or is, what is that, Viv? The divil's baiting his mammy. Is beating, baiting his any. That's not right. That doesn't make sense. I'm sure it's a better one than that. Anyway, it means that it's... Hang on. What is the correct one?
2: She's just grabbing them there now.
0: Yeah.
3: Sorry. So I was getting my nails done yesterday.
0: No, that one, the divil's baiting his...
3: Yeah, the divil is baiting. Where are we? Is baiting his mother anyway. So
0: why'd you leave out the word mother then?
3: Sorry, did I? I was doing it really fast to give to you. Sorry.
0: Okay, yellow card.
3: But yeah, she was telling me about all the things her nan says.
0: The divil's baiting his mother anyway,
3: yeah,
0: which
3: so
0: means what?
3: If it was lashing outside, she'd say the divil is baiting his mother anyway.
0: I love it. Are there more?
3: No, she's going to send me loads more. She's going to hang out with her for like an afternoon and she'll get her.
0: We
3: got to
0: keep those old sayings alive, don't we?
3: Yeah, they're fab.
0: Love it. Well done. Okay, what have you got? Okay, back to the phone as we go. Maura, good morning.
4: Good morning, Neil. How are you?
0: No, I'm very good. I'm very good. So you, when you were kids, what did you, your dad had a Hiace, was it?
4: Yeah, he was a builder and he always had a yellow Hiace van. And if we were going on a road trip, the van would be backed up to the garage on a Saturday evening and all the tools and everything would be unloaded for it. And then we put in a couch and an armchair into the back of it.
0: An armchair?
4: And there would be an armchair. They were small, light armchairs. I'm talking 40-odd years ago now.
0: How smart is that?
4: Yeah, a couch and an armchair into the back of it. So we'd have my nan and my granddad, two neighbours, John and Eileen, mum, dad, myself, my brother and my sister, all off in the van for the day with a flask of tea and a load of sandwiches.
0: The back, like a Hiace, was not and is not a big van.
4: No, no, no. Oh, we all fitted in. We were all happy out.
0: There's no windows in the back of it or anything. It's like as if you've been taken to jail in a paddy wagon.
4: We were happy out. We knew no better.
0: Right. Where would you go?
4: We went to Bunratty Castle. Was the most vivid memory I have now, because I was only about 10 at the time. Like, so Bunratty Castle was the big day out that we had.
0: I mean, talking about using your initiative, like,
4: yeah, you
0: know, that's amazing. So it would have been three kids and six adults.
4: Yeah, all inside the van.
0: Flask of tea, sandwiches,
4: yeah.
0: bottles of my waddy.
4: Probably not, probably just tea and sandwiches.
0: I love it. What a great memory. And it's still very much vivid in your mind's eye, right?
4: Absolutely, yeah.
0: I
4: yeah.
0: love it, I love it. Three-piece suite in the back of the Hiace and away you go. Why not? Take care, Maura. Thanks a lot.
4: Comfort.
0: You did travel in comfort. If you're in the back of it and, you know, you have a bit of an old stretch and a bit of an old sleep. Lovely story. Thanks for sharing it. Take care, Maura.
4: Thanks, Ian.
0: Text 0868104106. Famous people you wrote to. I wrote also to Jimmy Savile asking him to arrange me to go up in a hot air balloon. I was 10 years old at the time. Thank God he never wrote back. Jim Will Fix It was a show that used to be on every Saturday night, says Joanne. Which I can't understand is, way back in the day, how could people even watch Jim Will Fix It when we were stuck here in the Republic for a long, long time in one channel land? And then, of course, the second RTE channel came along. But maybe it's just that I can remember things that go way back now, because multi-channel then came around. What multi-channel? Early 80s kind of thing? Early to mid 80s? Back in the day, we all wrote to Jim Will Fix It. Thank God none of us ever got to go. I wonder if any Irish person actually ever got their letter picked to get on. Jim will fix it. God, Neil, I second what that man is saying about the Incredible Hulk. As a four-year-old, I absolutely loved it, but I was terrified every time David Banner's eyes went mad and he was turning into the Hulk. Speaking of Bill Bixby, he was one gorgeous man, says Norma. Well, I don't think anybody would disagree with that. I was the Everyman last night with my son. The show was so good that I booked a ticket for the Sunday matinee again. I've been a big fan of Mick Flannery for many years now. It's so good, I'm going twice. Keep those texts coming. Text 0868 104 106. Pick up the phone on 0818 104 106. Have I got myself into a bit of trouble here with Three Points Corner, do you think? Somebody says it's three streets that you can see standing outside the Coliseum. No, because to do that, you would have to turn your head. Right? This is with no movement of the head whatsoever. Patrick's Hill. Okay, so if you're on Patrick's Hill and you're looking down Patrick's Hill, what can you see? Well, if you're lucky, you can see Patrick's Bridge and Patrick Street and possibly a bit of McCurtain Street, but only bits. From Ford's Bar, Neil, you can see Bishop Street, Barrack Street, South Main Street and Sullivan's Quay. Well, I tell you something, you have beaten me then if you can see four different streets from the one spot outside Ford's Bar. Great spot, incidentally. They're doing great stuff on Instagram, actually, Ford's Bar. I must call into them someday and tell them that. It's Three Points Corner, Devonshire Street, Leitrim Street and Coburg Street. I think I've heard it mentioned before. Again, I probably have dug a hole for myself. There's probably more than one. I'm holding my own powder dry, but you know something? From one particular location somewhere down there, you could probably see Devonshire Street, Leitrim Street and Coburg Street without moving your head. But we'll leave it open anyway. 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Thank you.
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13: This weekend, the Cork Fringe Festival gets underway, a new festival celebrating the weird, the wonderful and the often underrepresented in Cork's art scene. 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Yeah!
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0: 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Free Food Friday, lads, and your opportunity to win big. Lots of Camille Thai food being delivered this lunchtime. Morning to Callum and all of the gang at Freestorm ABS in Churchfield. Cordial Credit Union in Tallow. We'd love the food and share it with the guys in the Lismore branch. They're over today, and also give the Waterford guys a treat before Cork bait them in the hurling tomorrow up the Rebels of Kerry. The community team in Marymount, we have a full team and loads of visits planned, so we could do with feeding. There's Caroline, Dee, Tanya, Francis, Martina, Dina, Kate, Carol, Sharon, Vania, Eileen, Niamh, Margaret, Jill, Kathy, Anne, Sinead, Kate, another Kate and Fiona. 1, 2, 3, 4, 5, 6. Oh my God, there's at least 15 of you guys there. Everybody at Euro Car Parts in Wilton, Guard Engineering in Middleton, and to everybody at Riverlea Dams, would love to win for the hardworking crew. We bring the power to the people of Cork, the Riverlea Dams, and sometimes the power to Ireland. We'd love a treat day. What a great job you've got, and what an important job, Tony, and all 16 of you. We'll do one more bunch of shout-outs, so it's your last chance to text who you are and where you're working to 0868104106. And of course, again this week, Camille Thai have delicious Thai food. 15 of you or more will be fed, and their branches in Bishopstown in Douglas, and it's very, very, very tasty. You can also dine in Douglas and catch up with friends or family. More details at camille.ie. So one last opportunity to get involved. Text who you are and where you are to 0868104106. Yes, indeedy. Here we go. Three Points Corner. Morning, Neil. Great show as always. Sorry, can't come on, but three streets without moving your head. The cross-section of Oliver Plunkett Street and Princes Street. The cross-section of Oliver Plunkett Street and Princes Street. You can see, obviously, Oliver Plunkett Street and Princes Street, but also Patrick Street, says Elizabeth. But yeah, but only tiny parts of them. What I'm saying is you can see entire streets, right? As in all the way. And one of the streets that actually you can see is a fair distance away. Now, you could see this as being a bit of a trick question, but I just recall it. My father, from years and years and years ago, used to talk about it. And I think technically you could upgrade it from Three Points Corner to possibly even Five Points Corner, where you can see five streets. But if you're talking about the entire lengths of them, I suppose that's a different matter. So keep them coming. Text 0868104106. Vivian, good morning.
14: Morning, Neil.
0: Ah, good. So when you were young, anyway, we're reminiscing. It's Friday. It's a lovely thing to do. Go ahead.
14: Yeah. No, when we were small, there we used to get the summer holidays from school, and you'd go picking spuds or tinning bees. So you were always doing something, because we had no money back in the 80s. Like, so, but I remember the lad we used to go over. He's a sky blue Mark IV Cortina, and there was days there was 20 of us inside this. We were sitting in the booze with our legs hanging out the booze. There was lads doubled up in the back seats, the front seats. That was mental. But that time there was no panic. Do you know what I mean?
0: Was it a Cortina?
14: Mark IV, blue, sky blue Mark IV Cortina, I'll never forget this.
0: 20 of you?
14: At least 20 of us. We were all about 11, 12, 13, all clinging to us.
0: So, in a Mark II Ford Cortina, like, it's not a limousine. Yeah. Where would the 20 of you be positioned? Like, there obviously is a boot involved in this.
14: Well, the driver on his own. There could be 3 or 4 in the front seats. There could be another 9 or 10 in the back seats, all doubled up. And there'd be 6 or 7 of us hanging out of the boot. The boot door would be open and we'd be sitting in the boot with our legs hanging out the back of it.
0: And did 5-0 ever stop you?
14: No, there was no bother that time. Do you know what I mean?
0: Anybody ever fall out?
14: No, thanks for the God. No. But you just go down and we take the spuds for the day, get a couple of bob, we'd come and bring a bag of spuds home for the mother. And so that was
0: wait, okay, so where were you going from and where were you picking the spuds?
14: We were leaving Castlemarter, heading down towards Ladysbridge, down that direction.
0: Oh, the best of the new spuds down there.
14: Oh, yeah, they were beautiful. Jeez, I'd love a couple of them now if I can get
0: aren't
14: them.
0: They due? Aren't they due now, Vivian?
14: Shortly.
0: I'll get a delivery from Garden Goodness in Douglas any day. So how were you paid? Were you paid by the weight?
14: By the bag we were paid. I think it was at the time about 25 pence a bag. So you, for every 4-stone bag you'd pick, you'd get 25 pence.
0: Was that good?
14: But you'd... it was better than nothing. We'd nothing otherwise, you know what I mean? So,
0: And like forgive me now, I know I'm blinding you with a question, but was it with a spade, like...
14: No, you would just bend over in the drill, the tractor passed you.
0: Oh, the tractor did it.
14: He'd open the drill and you just bend over and you'd pick, you bend your back and fill the bags.
0: And fill up the bags with the golden nuggets, huh?
14: Oh, yeah, chocolate down there. But it was the only couple of bob we had. And you go home and most of it, your mother and mother. So.
0: Which was the right thing to do. And she'd give you a few bob back and you'd be bait with the tiredness then at night. Absolutely.
14: Oh, yeah, I'm sure. I was sure at the time there was no tiredness. We were only young fellas. We just... nothing but like so.
0: 20 in a Ford Cortina. Those old, remember the very old cars? They'd have one long bench. There weren't separate seats in the front. Do you remember that? There was a long bench.
14: Yeah, yeah.
0: Okay, it was probably leather upholstered. And it had a gear stick in the middle of it.
14: Yeah, the Mark 4 now had two separate seats, so she was the...
0: Very posh.
14: But sure, if just today, like... But you know, I wouldn't have, like, have the problem with, like, the young fellas around the road, they'd have nothing to do. And so back when we were young fellas, we'd something to do, we'd go picking spuds or we'd do something, but there's none of that anymore because of insurance and all sorts.
0: Yeah, tell me about it. You had a choice back then to go picking spuds, as you say. A lot of people went picking strawberries, ate as many as they actually could.
14: Yeah, we did that as well. The others down the road on cruise where we used to pick strawberries and same as that now.
0: Aided by the punter.
14: We picked. Yeah, we had more than we picked. Yeah.
0: That's right. And that's the way. They knew that anyway. They knew that. The farmers knew that.
14: People
0: are going to eat loads of strawberries. Nice one, Vivian. Appreciate it. Thank you so much. Kay, good morning.
15: Good morning, Neil. How are you?
0: All right. The Sunday drives really took off this week. Was y'all the spot for you guys?
15: Yeah, well, sometimes, yeah. But this particular day we went. But the start of the story was we had a standard poodle, which is a big dog. Called Kelly, and we came home from school and Kelly was missing. So we spent weeks and weeks and weeks looking for Kelly, and anyway, we gave up finally. And we were coming back from Yall and we stopped at the old hatch. And now I probably was 10 and my other two sisters probably were 7 and 4. And we came out after a glass of orange or whatever. There was Kelly. So we decided, right, we'll have to take Kelly home before she ran away again.
0: Wait a second now. You were driving from Cork to Yall, is it?
15: No, we went to Yall, came back from Yall and went into the old hatch for a drink.
0: And when did you lose the dog?
15: Oh, weeks and weeks, probably a couple of months.
0: Right. So all of a sudden then, miraculously, you're in the old hatch pub and somebody spots Kelly the dog.
15: And there Kelly turned up.
0: Okay.
15: So, but little did we know that poor Kelly had been put down, but my dad didn't have the heart to tell us. So we found Kelly and put her into the boot of the car, said nothing, big surprise for Dad when we got home. And on our way home, my dad said, "What is that noise?" And we were giggling as we were, kids, and we said, "We had a big surprise, we found Kelly." And he said, "You what?" I said, we found Kelly. He said, he couldn't find Kelly. And we said, we did. She was outside the bar. So he did a U-turn and went back to the old hatch. And he said, "No, that's not our Kelly, because our Kelly, had a white spot wherever or whatever." Now, I have no idea what he said to the owners of the dog.
0: But bunch of dog nappers.
15: Sold your dog. But, Oh, my God, we were heartbroken that we lost Kelly the second time, but we were warned never to take a dog ever.
0: Dog nappers, big black standard poodles all look the same, do they?
15: They're a big, heavy dog, and we were young kids, you know. But there was no bother. The dog got into the boot of the car, and sure, we were in our element.
0: Did he ever, he's obviously told you at some stage that your own dog, Kelly, had to be put to sleep, yeah?
15: Oh, he did, yeah, about 20 years later.
0: Why would he have not told you, though, I wonder?
15: Well, we would have been heartbroken. I mean, we couldn't get home. We had her for years, and we couldn't get home fast enough to play with her, you know. But we were too young. We wouldn't have understood, like, why my father would have had our dog killed, you know.
0: That's kind of looking at it from a severe point of view. But you were actually living, thinking that Kelly had run away.
15: Run away, yeah, we did, yeah.
0: Would that not have been worse?
15: Well, we always thought we'd find her, which we did. But he hadn't the heart to tell us that he had to have her put down. But, we didn't know. We just was donkeys years later when he told us.
0: Great story, great story. Thanks for that. Lovely story. Thanks a lot. Thank you, Kay.
15: No bother. Bye-bye.
0: Actually, talking of donkeys... segue nicely into Donkey's Gudge, I think, on that one, right? I want to say thank you to Martin. Is it the same Martin? Okay, caller's Martin. He dropped us off in Donkey's Gudge this morning. You're the man who's chefing in the South Infirmary, right?
16: No, it's actually Finbar's knee, but I've been out of work for a while now.
17: I'm
16: struggling to get back.
17: All right, is it a bit of an issue with health or what?
16: Yeah, back problem.
17: Oh man, that's painful.
16: Yeah.
17: In spite of your back pain, you dropped us off another big slab of it this morning. Thanks a million.
16: I'll tell you what, though, Neil, I'll tell you the background to that now. There's a gaming chair in the kitchen, and I do about 20 minutes of work, and then I stop and sit down, and then I get up and go again.
17: There's a what?
16: My best friend for about 2 weeks. There's a gaming chair in the kitchen with five wheels on it. So I stood up for about 20 minutes, worked as much as I could, then I'd sit down, then I got up. But that chester was made in about three different goes.
17: It's absolutely delicious, lad. You don't hold back on the icing, in fairness to you. I absolutely love this. I am desperate to have that with a cup of tea when I get off the air. Thanks, Martin. You're the best, man.
16: Not about any. As a kid, I used to love a slice of that with a glass of milk, you know?
17: Yeah, where would you have bought it?
16: Two bob a slice. I'm from Passage, so it would have been across the road in the local shop, and my ex-wife was Northside, so we used to go to a shop there at the bottom of Fair Hill. I can't think of the name of the stores, but their Chester cake was absolutely savage.
17: Superb.
16: Another one was St. Anthony's up in the north side there in up by Dillon's Cross.
17: I mean, like, to be honest, I think you'd agree, Chester cake is from the heart of the north side. It belongs on the north side. I think everybody should eat it, but its home is from the north side. It probably was one of those stories that actually all made its way back to Thompson's back in the day, and Thompson's probably distributed it to everybody. Do you know what I'm saying?
16: Yeah, the one I used to get as a kid was Thompson's, and the big bread tray, the big timber slab.
17: Massive slabs.
16: To be sitting on the counter inside in the shop, and you'd be drooling over it.
17: Yeah, you could buy a half penny of it, you could buy a penny of it, you could buy tuppence. Depends on what you had as a kid. I loved it.
16: Before my time, no need to
17: talk. Oh, no, Hayes is on Gerald Griffin Street there, had great stuff, and you could buy. It's a bit like you get a penny fag and a bit of scratch from the matchbox.
16: Happy days,
17: I don't know how happy they were, but anyway.
16: They literally took everything that was left over and just threw it together and made a cake. But you know what? The art of it is gone now, I think.
17: Not with you. You make great Chester cake. Well,
16: I do, but a lot of it is gone now. Well, I wouldn't say I do, but I like my own. But a lot of it is gone now because I think it's either mass-produced or the foreign bakers that come in from Eastern Europe and a lot of the bigger supermarkets in countries where they have proper bakeries, you know, and you'd have good.
17: Well, the Old Mill Confectionery, right, that's a big scale bakery now. They've scaled way up with a lot of the classics, and they really are doing huge amounts of volume in Chester now. They really are. Yeah. So before I love you and leave you, look after your back, will you? You it was a Fiat 127, was it?
16: A 127. The six of us to get into a 127. Four kids in the back, and literally now, are we there yet? Screaming all the way to the aisle and fighting with each other. So run in for a swim, and then it'd be up to Perks. You'd get a pound each at the time, and into Alice's tea shop. Then you remember the ice cream floats?
17: Yeah.
16: An ice cream float and a tall glass was
17: from O'Brien's on McCartan Street.
16: O'Brien's. My dad used to take us down to O'Brien's as kids once a week on a Sunday. That time, now you remember Sunday was in Cork. The only thing that was open was a shop like that.
17: Yeah, well, they had two branches. They had another one on Washington Street.
16: Yeah, but we used to make it as far as McCurtain Street, and the father would get narky if he couldn't find parking. So we'd park on McCurtain Street, and you could park on McCurtain Street anywhere, and into O'Brien's on a Sunday afternoon for the float. But I'll tell you, one time we went to y'all, and I think it's probably one of our last trips. Our hero went in for a swim on his own, and of course, you know, all the pilings all looked the same. So swimming away in and out to my heart's content, and next thing I realised, I was about two pilings up, and I couldn't see the parents, so I got out the water. This was after about 20 minutes or half an hour. So the mother came down and she saw me, and she started screaming, and she fell down in a heap, and she was bawling, crying. So I ran over and I said, "What happened, Mom? Are you okay? Where the F were you?" Well, at the field for the last half an hour, I thought you drowned. Just put her arms around me and started sobbing.
17: I
16: was telling one of the girls, you know, what happened then was, of course, the sister got into Irish dancing then, so we were piled into the car on a Sunday afternoon at 12 or 1 o'clock, and we were taken to the most god awful town halls and subjected to about 3 hours of it. I was trying three mobile phones myself and my brother used to pull in our hair out.
17: And did you have to sit through 3 hours of the Irish dancing?
16: Oh, we used to go in and out of the hall, and your sister was dancing. Now come in and watch. We were like, we don't want to get in there. You wouldn't watch. No, she got medals, and she was very good at it. But you know, we couldn't grasp it at all.
0: Happy memories. Mind yourself, Martin. Look after the back. I hope you're in the gaming chair relaxing. Take care, pal. Mind yourself.
16: You. Talk to you again soon.
0: All right, pal. Text 0868104106. Okay, Free Food Friday, your opportunity to win big. We need to pick a winner and get out of Dodge. Back after the break.
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0: And they're out and about again today for the Friday that's in it. Colm O'Sullivan is all geared up and tooled up. 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Colm, good morning.
23: Good morning, Neil. How are you doing?
0: Good. What's going on?
23: I'll tell you, it's a multi-million euro investment they're launching here in Carrigaline this morning. It's the grand opening of the brand new McMahon's Builders Providers, and we're here. We got the roadshow set up, we got the prizes, we got the goodies. The Red Patrollers have loads of goodie bags to be one of the spin the wheel and so on, and the lads have just given me a tour here, and it goes miles back. What a size of a site and what a big investment they've put in here. They've just cut the ribbon on the place just a few minutes ago. Seamus McGrath, the local TD here in Carrigaline, cutting the ribbon and saying how important this investment is into Carrigaline, and there's lots of people here checking out the premises, and they've got the Bad Boys barbecue set up over across the way, so they're giving out burgers and hot dogs and breakfast rolls and everything. So the lads are actually cooking me up a breakfast roll as we speak now, Neil, so that's kind of my priority as things stand.
0: Any good at the old DIY yourself or stuff like that with a drill or a hammer?
23: Not too bad. Yeah, I get a few tips inside there now. They're putting green down the back as well.
0: Oh, that would suit you better, I'd say. All right.
23: Yeah, that would suit me better, yeah. So I was getting the potter out there and doing a bit of practice.
0: There he is, lads, with his notions. I see. Anything with a plug on it, I'd keep away from. He just did not to do it.
23: Absolutely. But loads going on here, Neil, and the grand opening. It's going on till 1 o'clock today down here. It's Kilnegleary Business Park in Carrigaline, at the far side of Carrigaline on the Crosshaven Road. So pop down and check it out.
0: All right, my friend. Have a great great day today. Open to the public. Drop in for some fun and games. Maybe have a game of putting. Take them on. Colm O'Sullivan's down on the putting green at McMahon's Builders Providers in Carrigaline. So what have we got for you? Well, last bit of business now. Camille Tai. Everything else we'll pick on Monday. But for now, anyway, Camille Tai, we need to pick a winner. There's lots of free food going. Feeding up to 15 of you. We're off to... Oh, this is lovely because there is a lot of them and I'm quite sure they're hungry. Tony, good morning.
1: Good morning, Neil, whole team.
0: All right, so this is interesting. The River Lee dams. Are you responsible for the lights coming on in my house then?
1: Well, I'll be part of it. I won't take full responsibility, Neil.
0: Well, you say you're powering the people of Cork and sometimes Ireland from the power that's coming off the River Lee. That's amazing.
1: Yeah, it's a fascinating job that we do here, and there's lots of tourists from out here as well, Neil, you know, and they're really happy.
0: Well, it's a beautiful part of the world as well, isn't it, out there?
1: It is, and there's otters, there's eagles, you get them all out here because it's untouched here, you know?
0: In Enniscarra, what a lovely place to... There's a lot of you out there, Tony, isn't there?
1: There certainly is, Neil, there's about 16 or 17 of us.
0: All right, well...
1: We definitely ease there.
0: I'm quite sure you'll polish it off, no bother, without any fear of needing help. So we've got a lot of food on the way from Camille Tai, lots of different offers for you. Should be with you at lunchtime. Red Patrollers will be, well, have the gates open, will you? Have the gates open
1: absolutely,
0: so they can get into you.
1: Absolutely.
0: All right,
1: thank
0: my friend.
1: Thank you very much, Steve. That's very kind of me.
0: All right. Thanks for listening, Tony. No need to call
1: thank
0: out
1: you.
0: All 16 of you. We'll be here all day. Have a great weekend.
1: Thanks, Ben Lina.
0: All the best. Take care. Great
1: bye-bye,
0: bunch of people out there. They're the River Lee Dams out in Enniscarra. Lines will stay open. You can text 0868104106. Email neil@redfm.ie. Have a great weekend. Enjoy the weather. It shouldn't be too bad at all, certainly tomorrow and Sunday. Have a great weekend. I'll see you Monday.
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6: It's midday. Good afternoon. I'm Emma O'Connell. There has been an increase in demand for the Sexual Assault Treatment Unit services in Cork. The Sexual Assault Unit at South Infirmary Victoria Hospital saw a 5.5% increase in patients in 2025 compared to 2024. The service provides forensic and medical aftercare to people aged 14 and above who have experienced rape or sexual crimes. Nurse lead at the Sexual Assault Treatment Unit in Cork's South Infirmary Victoria University Hospital, Margot Noonan, told Red FM News the service plays an important role in tackling sexual violence.
24: The more people know about us, the better it is. And also, the more people are talking about it, the less chance that perpetrators have to hide in plain sight. And the more we know about it, the more we can look at the behaviour of those who perpetrate these awful crimes and kind of hold them up to account and challenge this kind of behaviour and make it less acceptable.
6: Irish passengers on the Hantavirus cruise ship should find out today how they will be brought home. Charter flights have already been organised by Spain, France and the UK, and according to Spanish officials, individual countries are responsible for how they repatriate their citizens. Journalist Clina O'Flynn, who is in Spain, explains it's still undecided what measures will be undertaken to quarantine them.
25: We know that this virus can incubate for up to 8 weeks, so it could well be that adding on the time that they've been on the boat and the time since the first virus infection was detected, it could well be that they will be asked quarantine for 5 or 6 weeks when they get home to Ireland.
6: More than half a billion euro earned in fuel taxes has yet to be spent on climate action measures. The Climate Action Fund has 278 million euro sitting in the account as of 2024, according to the Irish Independent. Meanwhile, 258 million euro in carbon tax went back into the exchequer between 2020 and 2023. Thousands of people are preparing to take part in Darkness into Light in Cork this weekend. Walkers will set off at multiple locations across the city and county at 4:15 tomorrow morning to raise funds for Pieta's suicide and self-harm prevention services. Valerie Haynes told Red FM News she will be walking through candlelight at University College Cork tomorrow morning for her nephew.
26: My story started 2013, where my nephew passed away from suicide. We decided to do the walk in UCC to get some support along the way. The walk is just so beautiful. It just brings people together for support, hoping that you can help someone travel along the way.
6: A home in Cork that has been vacant for 20 years is set to be demolished as Cork City Council prepare to acquire the lot. The detached house on the Bishopstown Road was originally set to be torn down to make way for apartments in 2007. However, this was halted due to protests from the residents in the area. The government will move forward with legislation on age verification for under-16s on social media, even if the EU doesn't. The media minister says it's his main priority heading into Ireland's European Council presidency term. Social media companies appeared before an Oireachtas meeting yesterday, where most denied being addictive for minors. Minister Patrick O'Donovan says Ireland is not an outlier on the issue.
7: We're very much actually inside in the middle, and there's some very large member states and some quite small member states that agree entirely with the position that we've taken and have urged me to make this the single priority. Like, we have already seen Spain and France, for instance, initiate legislation in this area.
6: And finally, Jesse Buckley and Paul Mescal will reunite as co-stars in an upcoming film. The actors will lead Hold On To Your Angels, a project written and directed by Oscar nominee Ben Zeitlin. Production is due to begin in February. And that's the latest news this hour.
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9: Good afternoon, I'm Rory O'Hagan. Cork City will look to return to winning ways tonight. There's a top-of-the-table clash as UCD visit the Munster FA Turners Cross Stadium. The Rebel Army have lost back-to-back games and are second on goal difference heading into tonight's match. Kickoff is at 7:45. At the same time, Cove Ramblers are on the road to face Bray Wanderers at Lonestown. Welcome Treaty United. Kerry make the long trip to Finn Harps. And Wexford are in action against Longford Town. Shamrock Rovers can open up a 6-point lead at the top of the Premier Division. They're away to Galway United, who are chasing a first win over the Hoops since 2006. Bohemians are on a 9-game winless run ahead of their trip to Dundalk. Derry City travel to Drogheda United. Shelburne host Sligo Rovers. All of those games kick off at 7:45. And at 8 o'clock, second place St Pat's go up against the league's bottom side, Waterford. Cross Channel in the Championship playoff semi-final. Hull host Millwall in the first leg of their tie. Kick-off is at 8. Gaelic Games, the Electric Ireland Munster Minor Hurling Championship. Cork faced Limerick this evening at Páirc Uaireann. Throw-in is at 7 o'clock. A win or a draw for Cork tonight will see them face Tipperary in the final. Locally in the McCarthy Insurance Group Division 1 Football League, Clonakilty face Kilmartra at 7:30. Carberry Rangers face Nemo Rangers at 7:45. And at 8, Aero Oak host Knocknock Green. Rugby and Ulster are back in URC action this evening. Stormers are the visitors to Affidea Stadium. Kick-off in Belfast is at 7:45. And in golf, Roy McIlroy will resume from 1-under par on day 2 of the Truist Championship at Quail Hollow. The back-to-back Masters Champion shot a 70 yesterday. He's 7 shots off the pace set by Matt McCarty. And that's the sport with Simply Suits.
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10: 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Temperatures in and around 11 to 14 degrees.
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10: 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And 3 o'clock, less than 3 hours' time, that is when we are going to close the lines. The cash machine will pick a number at random, and that call will be made on this show. €305,000. Pick up your phone within 5 rings if it's you, and you could be winning all of the money, a record-breaking €305,000. Text RED to 57557. Oh, Friday, we've waited. You are here, and now it's time for some seriously good times. Here is Somber. This is 12 to 12.
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0: Codaline. That is Brother. It is Quirks Red FM. Before that, Tame Impala and Jenny with Dracula. Tame Impala did something very cool last night.
1: Please welcome to the stage, my good friend, Dua Lipa.
0: More on that coming up in Celeb Juice. Got Charlie XCX playing for you after Lady Gaga and Doechii Runway.

0: Charlie XCX. That is Apple. It is Kira. Wow. It is Friday. We have arrived. We woke up to sunshine this morning. There's a weekend coming. It has been a short week. And on the show today, €305,000 on the cash machine. Get in there as well as that. Oh, this is very exciting. You know, I love a gig. I mean, it's just sort of my thing. We have got an exclusive Red FM gig, and I am going to have the details for you first here on the show this afternoon. Keep listening.
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2: With Persil Wonder Wash Dazzling White Liquid Detergent. Whites that wow in just 15 minutes.
0: Well, a little while ago I played you some Tame Impala and Jenny with Dracula, and I absolutely love it. I cannot get enough of it, of the song, of the TikToks. It is just great. But Justice made a guest appearance in Paris with Tame Impala, and last night in London, it was Dua Lipa who joined Kevin Parker on stage, and they did a live performance of their song they did together, Houdini, as well as Afterthought from the brand new album. Would you like to hear how this iconic duo got on?
3: Please welcome to the stage my good friend, Dua Lipa.
0: Yeah, they were absolutely class.
3: Please welcome to the stage my good friend, Dua Lipa.
0: We're on the repeats, lads.
3: Let's play a song that we made together.
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3: What do you think, Dua?
4: 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What do you guys think?
3: I get the feeling you may have heard it.

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Ella Langley, that is Choosing Texas. It is Cork's Red FM. Are you the Neil Prendeville of your office? Are you the weather expert? And you're the one that people are go to for finding out what's it going to be like for the weekend? What kind of plans can we make? Because especially at this time of the year now, you might be like, come on now, I'm ready for this. At this point last year, we'd had some absolute scorchers. We'd had some gorgeous weeks. Now, I think we're all like, you know, it's okay. We'll hold if it means we're going to get a good summer. And apparently, the indications are that summer could bring another heat wave and a chance of a record-breaking June and July after a fairly meh start to May. Come on, sort it out. So, for the weekend, it looks like we're going to get some sunny spells. Tomorrow's not a bad day. This afternoon, probably some showers. So I don't know if you're planning a barbecue or something like that later. Maybe just be prepared for people to mosey on indoors. But yeah, it could be an incredibly hot summer. Med Erin's verdict is that it's likely that it would be warmer than average temperatures. But that's kind of been happening. It's the sun that we want. But for May, June and July, the signal is that it is going to be above average temperatures. Okay, but where is the sunshine? And bookmakers have been getting in on this as well because they reckon summer 2026 is going to be the hottest on record. I mean, we'll take it. We absolutely will. What are the plans for the weekend, gang? What are you at? 0868 104 106. Some big games for our footballers and for our hurlers. And maybe you are making the trip to watch them. I'm on the Rebels, Beyond Chicago on the way. I might be holding a memorial for meeting Dermot Kennedy last week. Turnstile, it's Red FM.

0: That is Beyond Chicago. It is Million Dollar Bill. It is Cork's Red FM. Of course, it is wedding and communion season. They are in full swing. And Katie. I mean, this might be, I have to say, possibly the best pre-communion picture I have ever seen. I have got to get this up on our stories on Instagram for you, right? It says a huge shout out to Florence Dunn, who's making her communion tomorrow. Big day, Florence. The house is in full panic prep mode. And my brother Patrick and Andrew, the best sheep farmers in Cork, on lads, have decided the Lamb of God theme should be taken very literally at the Balloon Arch assembly line. So best of luck to Florence and all the boys and girls of Skull Nicholas of Grange and Patrick and Andrew and Florence and the Lamb of God. Well, it's a lamb. It's a lamb with the communion balloons. This is, I'm going to say, the most iconic communion picture I have ever seen. If you think that you have got something to top this or on a par, please send it in to me. 086-8104-106. Katie, it's joy. This message is absolute joy. Oh, communion. I'd love to be doing it again. It's so gorgeous. All the boys and girls. It's such a beautiful day. Looks like you're going to get the weather as well. Good news for the bouncy castles. If you've got them arriving to your house in the next few hours, your house will not be trampled. I'm going to a communion tomorrow and I cannot wait. On the way, I've got some Justin Bieber for you.
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2: 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Tatursky Yan, Gerhagen on Kinishaw, the War Drot Dilkon Tikedi. 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Ismisha Katie Jane, August Bilum, Erdushig Red FM, Modern Day Downig, O Shakadiade. Court.

0: That is what it's called, Hurt Like Hell. It is, Ciara. You've been sending in your messages about your communions for the weekend. It's going to be a busy one. We had a class one in from Florence Dunn, who is making hers tomorrow. And her uncle decided to take the Lamb of God theme very seriously. He's a sheep farmer and brought a sheep to her communion balloon arch. There is Patrick and Andrew and Florence in the picture with the sheep. I'm going to pop it up on our Instagram stories in just a minute, so keep an eye there. You can check it out. I swear, trying to top this, absolutely incredible. Also a message in from Breed this afternoon on 0868 104 106, and Breed is very excited, so are her boys.
1: Ciara, James and Sam are here in the car with me, all excited. Big weekend in Glenville this weekend for Sam's first Holy Communion. We're super excited. We're just on the way off to collect their wonderful Superman dad, who's coming home for two nights for the big event. So praying for sunshine and praying all goes well. Thanks, Ciara.
0: Oh, thanks so much, guys. I hope you have a very special weekend. Make all the memories. And it looks like you're going to have that sunshine. You can keep them coming in to me. 0868 104 106. On the way, I've got an artist who is coming to Cork this summer and a fellow who played the Three Arena last night.
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15: It's 1 o'clock. Good afternoon. I'm Emma O'Connell. US President Donald Trump denies the ceasefire in the Middle East has been breached, despite overnight strikes by both America and Iran. There had been hopes a more permanent deal between the two sides could soon be reached. However, now Iran is accusing America of violating the agreement. Fawaz Jurgis, Professor of International Relations at the London School of Economics and Political Science, says the situation is fraught.
11: The optimism was not warranted. The ceasefire is very fragile. It's a very precarious situation. Even though neither side wants to renew hostilities, I could easily see miscalculation. A trigger could really renew low-intensity warfare. So all in all, I think we are in a stalemate.
15: Profits made by energy companies during the conflict in the Middle East are unlikely to be passed on to customers, according to an expert. It comes as Shell's first quarter profits hit almost 6 billion euro, boosted by fuel price increases due to instability in the region. CEO of Fuels for Ireland, Kevin McPartlin, says customers are unlikely to see any benefit from those profits.
16: Traders are going to trade. They're going to make money from every opportunity. They'll over-exaggerate the risk. They'll be slow to take the risk premium out of things. That's what they do, is how they make money. But that's the system that we're living in, and that's where we buy the fuel from, which we pass on. In Ireland, we're looking at the wholesale price for diesel, kerosene and for petrol. There is a very small margin on that. It's not something that Fuels for Ireland members really have any control over.
15: Pieta is encouraging people to join Darkness into Light events across Cork tomorrow. The initiative raises vital funds for Pieta, supporting its suicide and self-harm prevention services. Thousands of people will begin walks at multiple locations across the city and county at 4:15 a.m. Valerie Haynes told Red FM News she will walk by candlelight at University College Cork tomorrow in memory of her nephew.
17: In UCC, what we do is we put out lights to light the way, and we write the word hope in the hope to bring people together and show them that there is support there on the night. It's a beautiful walk. It's just so overwhelming.
15: A crackdown on influencers has resulted in over 3.3 million euro in taxes being paid to revenue. That includes almost 1 million euro collected from interests and penalties, and 145 risk reviews and audits were conducted, according to the authority's annual report for last year. Over the past 2 years, over 450 letters were sent to social media personalities to remind them of their tax obligations. The media minister says laws to protect children from potential harm on social media is his main priority. Patrick O'Donovan says the Irish government will move forward with legislation on age verification for under-16s online, even if other EU member states don't. Minister O'Donovan says child protection online will be his primary focus during Ireland's European Council presidency term.
18: I am assuming the chair of that council on the 1st of July. I met the commissioner at the end of the council meeting in Cyprus last week. We were asked to identify Ireland's priorities, and I said, look, I have a single priority in terms of the 6 months that we want to try and really drive home, which is the issue of online safety for minors across the European Union.
15: And finally, Robert Downey Jr. doesn't think influencers are the stars of the future. The Iron Man star told the Conversations for Our Daughters podcast, online creators are the evangelical hucksters of the information age. He returns to the Marvel Cinematic Universe in Avengers Doomsday, which is out in cinemas this December. And that's the latest news this hour.
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19: Good afternoon, I'm Rory O'Hagan. Football and Cork City will look to halt a two-game losing run tonight. The Rebel Army welcome UCD to the Munster FA Turners Cross Stadium. The students are top the table after City's losses to Kerry and Cove Ramblers in the past week. City boss Barry Robson says they have to be better, but they're not panicking after their last two results.
20: What you can do is get carried away with it, and you've got to focus on what we focus on, which is doing the right things, making the right decisions, the players sticking to what we're trying to do. I knew coming in here this is always never always going to be a bed of roses. It never is in football. But we're still up there, joint top of the league. We have got a game in hand, and you need to have a reality on that and improve on our last game. Definitely improve on our last game that we played there.
19: Kickoff at the Cross tonight is at 7:45. At the same time, Cove Ramblers are on the road to face Bray Wanderers. Cross Channel in the Championship Playoff semi-final. Hull host Millwall in the first leg of their time. Kickoff is at 8 o'clock. Gaelic Games in the Electric Ireland Munster Minor Hurling Championship. Cork face Limerick this evening at Páirc Uaireann. Thrones at 7 o'clock. A win or a draw for Cork tonight. We'll see them face Tipperary in the final. Locally in the McCarthy Insurance Group Division 1 Football League, Clannachilty face Kilnamartra at 7:30. Carbery Rangers face Nemo Rangers at 7:45. And at 8, Air Og host Knocknagh Green. Rugby and Ulster return to URC action this evening with Stormers, the visitors to Affidea Stadium. Kickoff in Belfast is at 7:45. And in golf, Rory McIlroy resumes from 1 under par on day 2 of the Truist Championship at Quail Hollow. The back-to-back Masters Championship shot at 70 yesterday. He's 7 shots off the pace set by Matt McCarty. And that's the sport with Simply Suits.
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0: Some showers knocking about, but they should ease into the evening. Temperatures 11 to 14 degrees.
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0: I'm not messing about now, lads. It's getting tense because there is less than 2 hours to go until we call somebody up. And if you have been dreaming of it being your number, that is the cash machine that calls you and gives you the chance to win €305,000. 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You have to be over 18. It's across the Go Loud network of stations. The terms are on redfm.ie and we need it by 3 o'clock this afternoon. Not next week, not tomorrow, today. Because the lines will close and the cash machine will then pick one of the numbers at random. If we call you, pick up within 5. Don't miss the call. And try and remember, €305,000 and you will be a record breaker. It is a guaranteed winner of that huge amount this afternoon. Yeah. Hey gang, it is Kira. It is Friday lunchtime and big news on an exclusive Red FM gig coming up. Here's Rossi and Jazzy. Oh,

Camila Cabello, that is Crying in the Club. It is Cork's Red FM. Westlife have a brand new album out today. I've been talking to Shane Filan about the exclusive on that. That's in Celeb Juice. Here's Bebe Rexha and Faithless, his new religion, Red FM.

0: Brennan, how does it feel? It is Cork's Red FM. He is coming to Cork this summer to play live at the Marquee. Maybe you won your tickets with Ciara. Get me to the gig. But he popped into studio to us just a few weeks ago. And I had to bend him over backwards to show him how to kiss the Blarney Stone. You can check that out over on our Instagram. Lads, you have been sending in your messages ahead of the Holy Communion's happening tomorrow. And if you would like to see the fabulous Florence, her Uncle Patrick and Andrew, the best sheep farmers in all of Cork, taking the communion theme very literally with the Lamb of God, that is up on our Instagram stories right now. And you can keep yours coming into us, 0868 104 106.
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2: With Persil Wonder Wash Dazzling White Liquid Detergent. Whites that wow in just 15 minutes.
0: Oh, this is serious nostalgia. And you know what? It's going to be epic when they break records in the Three Arena this September. Westlife have today released 25, the ultimate collection. Here's something that might floor you. It is a celebration of 25 years of music from Westlife. Memories and all of the moments that they shared together. They say it's for every fan who's been part of the journey and that they couldn't have done it without you. No bother, lads. Always there for you. They say thank you for 25 unforgettable years and here's to many more. I mean, that would make you emotional. And the last time I was chatting to Shane from Westlife, here's what he had to say about that album.
3: This album is full of memories for us and for the fans. So we'll have a new song coming, obviously, which is an absolute cracker.
0: Any teasers for me?
3: Yeah, it's going to be a ballad, probably, I think, one we're going to go with. It's classic Westlife, but it's just, it kind of sums up the whole 25 years nearly in one song. It's just a lot of nostalgia for us. The whole thing is very nostalgic. The fans are going to love it. I love the cover. I don't know if you've seen the cover.
0: Yes.
3: Of the album. So it's loads of pictures of us throughout the years. It's definitely one that we'll hopefully get a disc on the wall for, you know?
0: I mean, I have all the albums, but do I want to have this one? Absolutely. Do I want to hear them all in the one go? Yes. Thank you so much, Shane. On the way for you, a lady who showed up in London last night to play with David Pala.
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That is CMAT. It is Euro Country. It is Cork's Red FM. Right, I think Friday, it just naturally calls for a sweet treat. Coffee, sweet treat. Office, hey. Sweet treats for everybody. Finished work, sweet treats, although that might also be pints. But what would be your ultimate sweet treat? If a bit of Italian dessert is your vibe, this is a dream job alert, right? The Tiramisu World Cup in Treviso. I like saying that word. It's looking for 100 volunteer judges to help decide the world's best version of the iconic Italian dessert. Now, I love a tiramisu. I mean, it's seriously high up there. If I was pushed, would I say it is one of my favourite desserts? Is it the favourite? Potentially. So there are some short rules. It's a test, and the successful people who are chosen have to be able to taste and score entries during the opening rounds alongside the professional judges. I mean, what do you have to say? Well, I've got over 30 years experience of eating tiramisu. I savour every teaspoon. Well, you have to eat it with a small spoon. I think that should be a rule with tiramisu. So it's going to be evaluated on balance, texture, aroma and flavour. And the official recipe, the use of ingredients and utensils must comply with the competition rules. Don't worry about that. This is all about eating tiramisu. What would yours be? Do you think you could be a professional judge in certain desserts? Maybe you're all about the apple tart, the biscuit cake. There's going to be a lot of that if you're going to communions over the weekend. That is top tier when it comes to communion cake. 0868104106. Are you the Cork person for the job? Wiz the MC. That plays for you after Teddy Swims and Mr. Know-It-All.

0: Show Me Love. I feel like there is a fair lot of you out there who feel like you would be willing to volunteer your services for the World Tiramisu Championship. They're looking for tasters to head to Treviso if you feel like you'd be a decent judge. But there are other desserts that are winning our hearts. Colin says pavlova. Give me the fresh cream, all of the fruit, a drizzle of chocolate on top. And now we're talking. Like, that is elite stuff, Colin. And is there any particular place that does the best one for you? I'm going to say Ryan's Super Value in Glenmire. That is pretty epic. Fitzpatrick's, Glenthorne. I mean, everything they do there. And Neil Prendeville. Sign Neil Prendeville up for the Chester Cake Championship. I mean, he could be head judge. He was even at it today. There was some knocking around here. And Jenny says, Ciara, do not forget banoffee. I mean, that is just such a bizarre dessert, but absolute perfection. Yeah, I feel like I could be kind of with you on that one. And loads of those are going to be making an appearance at communions and gatherings over the weekend. It is the season. Have you been assigned one to make? When there is a family gathering, there's always like, I'll do this. That's my speciality. You leave the banoffee to me. And if Auntie Sheila shows up at one too, you're just going to give daggers to everybody else who's around until they give yours the seal of approval. That's my banoffee. Now you might like a little bit of that. Oh, lads, I love it. And I'm so here for it. And I can't wait for it at the weekend. On the way for you, some Bella Kay. Ciara Revins
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8: This weekend, the Cork Fringe Festival gets underway, a new festival celebrating the weird, the wonderful and the often underrepresented in Cork's art scene. 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And on Tuesday at 8 p.m, up-and-coming singer-songwriter Elle Coves, who's toured with Niall Horan and Lewis Capaldi, plays at Collins Cork. Yeah!
7: 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Seriously, good mayonnaise. Cork's hit music.

0: That is the Chainsmokers. It is Closer. It is Cork's Red FM. And I have got big news of an exclusive Red FM gig on the show this afternoon. You're going to absolutely love it, but I'm not going to tell you what it is just yet. Your news at 2 is on the way, and I have got Mr. Short Shorts, Harry Styles, playing for you after 2.
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13: It's 2 o'clock. Good afternoon. I'm Emma O'Connell. US President Donald Trump denies the ceasefire in the Middle East has been breached, despite overnight strikes by both America and Iran. There had been hopes a more permanent deal between the two sides could soon be reached. However, now Iran is accusing America of violating the agreement. Fawaz Jurgez, Professor of International Relations at the London School of Economics and Political Science, says the situation is fraught.
14: The optimism was not warranted. The ceasefire is very fragile. It's a very precarious situation. Even though neither side wants to renew hostilities, I could easily see miscalculation. A trigger could really renew low-intensity warfare. So all in all, I think we are in a stalemate.
13: Profits made by energy companies during the conflict in the Middle East are unlikely to be passed on to customers, according to an expert. It comes as Shell's first quarter profits hit almost 6 billion euro, boosted by fuel price increases due to instability in the region. CEO of Fuels for Ireland, Kevin McPartlin, says customers are unlikely to see any benefits from those profits.
15: Traders are going to trade. They're going to make money from every opportunity. They'll over-exaggerate the risk. They'll be slow to take the risk premium out of things. That's what they do, is how they make money. But that's the system that we're living in, and that's where we buy the fuel from, which we pass on. In Ireland, we're looking at the wholesale price for diesel, kerosene and for petrol. There is a very small margin on that. It's not something that Fuels for Ireland members really have any control over.
13: Victims of sexual violence are often left carrying deep and overwhelming trauma. That's according to the Sexual Assault Treatment Unit at Cork's South Infirmary Victoria Hospital. The service experienced a 5.5% rise of patients in 2025 compared to 2024. Nurse lead at the Cork Sexual Assault Treatment Unit told Red FM News victims are often emotionally exhausted when they seek aftercare and support.
16: The burden that it carries is absolutely horrendous, because there's nothing that you can explain to anyone else the trauma that this counts. Everybody owns their own trauma with this experience, and the impact it can have on your physical self, because it's somebody using your body against you, is literally what it comes down to.
13: Pieta is encouraging people to join Darkness into Light events across Cork tomorrow. The initiative raises vital funds for Pieta, supporting its suicide and self-harm prevention services. Thousands of people will begin walks at multiple locations across the city and county at 4:15 a.m. Valerie Haynes told Red FM News she will walk by candlelight at University College Cork tomorrow morning in memory of her nephew.
17: In UCC, what we do is we put out lights to light the way, and we write the word hope in the hope to bring people together and show them that there is support there on the night. It's a beautiful walk. It's just so overwhelming.
13: Two Cork universities were caught up in a global cyber attack targeting the Canvas learning system yesterday. University College Cork and Munster Technological University say disruption was limited as the outage mainly hit overnight in Ireland. It's not yet known if any data was stolen, with hacking group Shiny Hunters claiming responsibility for the attack on software company Instructure. And finally, a Spanish trend of socialising in the afternoon and going to bed early is here to stay. Tardío came about following curfews imposed during the pandemic and is contrary to the traditional practice of a nap during the day to facilitate later nights. Bars now offer specials to line up with the practice, which saw an unprecedented boom last year. And that's the latest news this hour.
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19: Good afternoon, I'm Rory O'Hagan. Football, and Cork City will look to halt a two-game losing run tonight. The Rebel Army welcome UCD to the Munster FA Turners Cross Stadium. The Students are top the table after City's losses to Kerry and Cove Ramblers in the past week. City boss Barry Robson says they have to be better, but they're not panicking after their last two results.
20: What you can do is get carried away with it, and you've got to focus on what we focus on, which is doing the right things, making the right decisions, the players sticking to what we're trying to do. I knew coming in here this is always never always going to be a bed of roses. It never is in football. But we're still up there, joint top of the league. We have got a game in hand, and you need to have a reality on that and improve on our last game. Definitely improve on our last game that we played there.
19: Kick-off at the Cross tonight is at 7:45. At the same time, Cove Ramblers are on the road to face Bray Wanderers. Cross-channel in the Championship playoff semi-final. Hull host Millwall in the first leg of their tie. Kick-off is at 8 o'clock. Gaelic Games in the Electric Ireland Munster Minor Hurling Championship. Cork faced Limerick this evening at Porky Rin. Thrones at 7 o'clock. A win or a draw for Cork tonight. We'll see them face Tipperary in the final. Locally in the McCarthy Insurance Group Division 1 Football League, Clonakilty face Kilnamartra at 7:30. Carbery Rangers face Nemo Rangers at 7:45, and at 8, Air Og host Knocknagreen. Rugby and Ulster return to URC action this evening with Stormers, the visitors to Affidea Stadium. Kickoff in Belfast is at 7:45. And in golf, Rory McIlroy resumes from 1 under par on day 2 of the Truist Championship at Quail Hollow. The back-to-back Masters Champion shot at 70 yesterday. He's 7 shots off the pace set by Matt McCarty. And that's the sport with Simply Suits.
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0: Showers are highly likely over the next few hours, but later on tonight they should ease off. Temperatures in and around 13 degrees.
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0: Could I please have your attention? 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In less than an hour, the lines close and somebody will be getting that call. 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Fancy playing? It's €2.50 in your standard message rate. You must be over 18. It's across the Go Loud network of stations. The terms are on redfm.ie. And in 52 minutes and 15 seconds, at 3 o'clock, we are closing the lines. No one can get in after that. The cash machine will pick a number at random. We will make that call. Answer within five rings. Remember, you got to pick up and tell us. €305,000. Fancy a Red FM exclusive gig? I have got the details first coming up for you. Here's Sam Fender and Olivia Dean. Rein me in. Course.

Ed Sheeran and Denise Chana. That is Two Step. It is Cork's Red FM. It is Kira. Another Hollywood star has been taken in by the charms of Cork. More in Celeb Juice for you. Now, this is a throwback that you are going to want to turn up. Moves to Christina Aguilera, Genie in a Bottle.

0: Ella Henderson and Rudimental, that is Alibi. It is Cork's Red FM. It is Kira. How are you? I can see the sun from Bishopstown. Now, there is a dirty looking cloud behind it, but that can take off. But for now, if you can see it, grab it, embrace it. And if you're planning events for tomorrow, bouncy castles going up all over the place, it should be an all right weekend across Cork. How are you? It is Kira. And if you are feeling all of that summer energy, I have got a Red FM exclusive gig announcement coming up for you in just a little while.
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2: 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Whites that wow in just 15 minutes.
0: Now we know there is nowhere quite like Cork, be it in the sunshine, be it in the rain. And Adam Scott found out all about that when he was filming for Hokum in West Cork. So he stayed in the Lisard Estate, right? But he was around loads of West Cork locations. And at every opportunity now, when he is promoting the new movie, he is bigging up Cork.
3: You get a year's worth of weather every day in West Cork. It's just constantly shifting. And it's all beautiful, no matter what the weather is. Going out in like the pouring rain, I would go on walks in the pouring rain. It was great. It was just one of the most beautiful places I'd ever seen.
0: No, I never met somebody so excited about the rain. I mean, Adam, the novelty of that, don't tell him, but it does wear off. On the way, got Sigrid and Kingfisher.
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1: 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Belters Only. The groundbreaking Dublin-based producers Bissett and Robbie G are performing at Live at the Marquee on Friday, July 3rd as part of One Day. But before that, Red FM will be joining Belters Only exclusively for a special intimate set on board a boat in Cork Harbour. Oh yes, it is happening, and it is happening next Thursday, the 14th of May. We are going to be cruising across Cork Harbour, courtesy of Cork Harbour Cruises, with the tunes belting out. You could be one of just 40 Red FM listeners on board from Monday. Be sure to be listening in to Red FM across the day. Every single show, including right here, we've got pairs of tickets to give away. It's your chance to get up close and personal and be part of this exclusive performance while on a boat in the spectacular setting of Cork Harbour. It really doesn't get any better than that. Belters Only, Live at the Marquee this July. Tickets at Ticketmaster.ie. Are you going to be getting on board with Red FM and Belters Only next Thursday? Be sure to be listening from Monday. Oh my goodness, can you imagine it? Just you and 39 other people and Belters Only on a boat in Cork. I'd say Niall Horan would even want to be there for that. This is his latest one. It is Dinner Party on Cork's Red FM.

0: That is Pose. It is Dirty Cash. It is Cork's Red FM. There is a lot of excitement for Red FM's On Board with Belchers Only. It is happening next Thursday, May 14th. 40 Red FM listeners on board a boat courtesy of Cork Harbour Cruises with the tunes belting out. Tunes, views and serious vibes. Do you fancy going along to that? Is that your thing? 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And on Monday, from Red FM Breakfast, when you wake up, we will be giving you the chance to win your place on the boat. Now, if you've been over to our Red FM Instagram, there is a fabulous young lady. Her name is Florence Dunn. Now, she's busy, okay? Because Florence is getting ready to make her communion tomorrow. They were putting the balloon arch together, and then her uncles arrived over and they brought something very special with them, because this is Patrick and Andrew, the best sheep farmers in Cork. We'll have nothing else said. And they decided to take the theme of the communion very literally. And if you've been over on our Instagram stories, you will see the amazing picture that was sent in to me of Florence and Patrick and Andrew and a sheep. There is a sheep there. Apparently, it's like Puck Fair with the lamb. And I have got the latest update that has been coming in from Florence.
1: Hi, Florence Dunn here. I was preparing for my Holy Communion when my uncles came over with a lamb called Obi. They said it was the Lamb of God. Good luck to all the boys and girls in Skinna Colossus. And thank you. Thank you for the teachers helping us.
0: And the teachers do a great job in helping all of the kids prepare for Holy Communion. Now, will Ovi be showing up to the communion tomorrow? Is the lamb a guest of honour? This might be the best communion picture I have ever seen. Keep them coming in to me on 0868104106. On the way for you, going to play some Bruno Mars.
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2: Gash Gael na haig Luch Lanuna, Billy Eilish. Mona Rev to announce Dol Quigan Comcourt down that vi deal time mock. Beg to announce a niche Dulcan and Pictorlin can hit me hard and soft to Egal. Story ha egan Struahor, James Cameron, is scon on our Claire 3T thai guest. Beg chasing a Pictorlin in Erin own Ina on Ochtulam me Bialtana.
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0: Lewis Capaldi, Stay Love. I want you to imagine him belting that out in Thomond Park at the end of June. And you've won your tickets on Red FM this weekend. We are going to be lashing out those tickets for your chance to win a Lewis Capaldi. Be sure to be listening in across the weekend.
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0: And we've got another Red FM exclusive for you happening next Thursday, May 14th. It's Red FM's On Board with Belters Only. They're performing live at the Marquee Friday, July 3rd as part of one day. Tickets at ticketmaster.ie. But next Thursday, you could be amongst 40 Red FM listeners on board with the lads cruising along the harbour, courtesy of Cork Harbour Cruises. Tunes, views, and serious vibes. Chloe says, Ciara, I have to get on that boat. I promise I won't forget my bra. Chloe was on the hunt for Red FM over Easter for the giant egg, and she forgot her bra.
3: So we came up and went to that spotless.
0: Ah, Chloe, this is skinnier cheat stuff. You thought your petrol was going to go. The kids are in the PJs and you've no bra.
3: Oh, yeah, I swear I ran. I said, right, this is time to go.
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0: You've no hairbrush, ah, lads.
3: we just got in and ran. We said, you know what, now for the last day that's in it, come on, we just go. And yeah, no.
0: Oh, she just missed out on finding Red FM's giant Easter egg, but will she win tickets and be on board with Belters Only next Thursday? Be sure you are listening from Monday morning.
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22: It's 3 o'clock. Good afternoon. I'm Emma O'Connell. Protesters have gathered in Tenerife ahead of the arrival of the hantavirus-hit cruise ship this weekend. It's expected to dock this Sunday. However, passengers on board are reporting having no symptoms. Protesters have already gathered outside the Parliament building, chanting, "We want work, not illness." These people have been asked how they're feeling about the arrival of the MV Hondius.
23: They should take like less risk and don't bring all of them here to the island.
24: Sorry for my answer, but I think people should get back to their countries. They need to be attended over there. We've got the logistic and planes and everything to prepare a safety way back.
22: The Irish European Affairs Minister says the US-EU trade deal will be completed ahead of Donald Trump's new 4th of July deadline. Last night, the US President said Europe will face higher tariffs if it doesn't ratify the existing deal by America's Independence Day. Mr. Trump says the EU promised to cut its tariffs to zero. Minister Thomas Byrne says the agreement will go ahead.
2: A deal is a deal. I think he had a good conversation with President Ursula von der Leyen of the European Commission. Work is ongoing, even this week, between the European Parliament and the Member States to tie up the loose ends on that agreement from a European side. And that work will be completed. There's no doubt about it.
22: Two Cork universities were caught up in a global cyber attack targeting the Canvas learning system yesterday. University College Cork and Munster Technological University say disruption was limited as the outage mainly hit overnight in Ireland. It's not yet known if any data was stolen, with hacking group Shiny Hunters claiming responsibility for the attack on software company Instructure. Victims of sexual violence are often left carrying deep, overwhelming trauma. That's according to the Sexual Assault Treatment Unit at Cork's South Infirmary Victoria Hospital. The service experienced a 5.5% rise of patients in 2025 compared to 2024. Nurse lead at the Cork Sexual Assault Treatment Unit told Red FM News, victims are often emotionally exhausted when they seek aftercare and support.
4: The burden that it carries is absolutely horrendous, because there's nothing that you can explain to anyone else the trauma that this counts. Everybody owns their own trauma with this experience, and the impact it can have on your physical self, because it's somebody using your body against you, is literally what it comes down to.
22: PTSB has been fined more than €270,000 for a number of personal data breaches first reported in 2022. The Data Protection Commission says malicious actors called PTSB's Open 24 contact centre and posed as customers to gain access to their accounts. Affected consumers had to close their accounts and some suffered financial loss. The DPC says appropriate security protocols were not followed in the three incidents. Early detection leads to the best outcome when it comes to skin cancer. That's the message from a consultant dermatologist during Skin Cancer Awareness Month. A free skin cancer screening walk-in clinic is taking place in the South Infirmary Victoria Hospital in Cork tomorrow morning. Speaking to Red FM News, consultant dermatologist Lisa Roach says 90% of skin cancer is curable if detected early.
10: Early detection really leads to the best outcomes, because the vast majority of skin cancers, if detected early, are completely curable, approximately 90% of them. So really acting on something once you notice it's out of the ordinary and not just hoping it'll go away, that's the real key message to come and get something checked out.
22: And finally, Shakira has revealed she has recorded the official song for this summer's World Cup alongside Burna Boy. The song, which is called Die Die, is her latest collaboration with FIFA after releasing Waka Waka for the 2010 World Cup in South Africa. The tournament starts in Canada, Mexico and the United States next month. And that's the latest news this hour.
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22: Starting with football, Cork City boss Barry Robson says his side are keen to put their poor recent performances behind them. The Rebel Army host UCD tonight. The students are top of the table on goal difference after City lost their last two games to Kerry and Cove Ramblers. Robson says they'll come out all guns blazing tonight.
12: That we probably didn't deserve to win was the Kerry game. And as I said, that happens in football quite a bit, and you can see that a lot. Every team has a day when nothing quite goes their way. But yeah, it's still the Cove game still sits. And by the way, I've been involved in a lot of derbies, and there's no one wants to win more than me, let me tell you. And but I did come away thinking, how did we lose that there? But we need to bounce back. We need to go and win some games for the fans and for ourselves. And we will do that.
22: Kickoff at the Munster FA Turner's Cross Stadium is at 7:45. At the same time, Cove Ramblers are on the road to face Bray Wanderers. Athlone Town welcome Treaty United. Kerry make the long trip to Finn Harps, while Wexford are in action against Longford Town. Shamrock Rovers can tighten their grip on top spot in the SSE Airtricity Men's Premier Division tonight. The reigning champions have won five of their last six and make the trip to Galway United. Bohemians are on a nine-game winless run ahead of tonight's action. They're level on points with Dundalk, with the two sides meeting at Oriel Park. Derry City travel to Drogheda United, while Shelburne continue their hunt for a first home win of the season when they host Sligo Rovers. All those games kick off at 7:45. Then at 8, second place St Pat's are up against the league's bottom side, Waterford. In Gaelic games, in the Electric Ireland Munster Minor Hurling Championship, Cork face Limerick this evening at Parky Ring. Throw-in is at 7 p.m. A win or a draw for Cork tonight will see them face Tipperary in the final. In local Gaelic games, in the McCarthy Insurance Group Division 1 Football League, Clonakilty face Kilnamarta at 7:30. Carberry Rangers face Nemo Rangers at 7:45. And at 8 p.m, Air Og hoaxed to Knocknagree. And that's the sport with Simply Suits.
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3: Showers are looking likely for the next while, but the evening should be a bit drier. 11 to 14 degrees.
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3: 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All of that money could be yours, and somebody is winning it this hour. It is Friday. The weekend is coming. Huge money on the Cash Machine. 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
0: Cork's hit music.

The Weekend Sacrifice. It is Cork's Red FM. It is Kira. It is going to be a record-breaking day on the show. €305,000. We'll be making that call for the cash machine. Who's going to win? Here's Taylor Swift, Elizabeth Taylor.

0: That is Gigi Perez. It is Sailor Song. It is Cork's Red FM. It is here. There is a ridiculous amount of excitement for Red FM's On Board with Belters Only. If you haven't heard about it yet, it is happening next Thursday. 40 Red FM listeners on the Cork Harbour cruise with Belters Only. What a Thursday ahead of their Live at the Marquee performance on Friday, July 3rd. Ticketmaster.ie for your tickets for Live at the Marquee. Gemma really wants to be on board.
1: Hiya, this is Gemma Turner here. I'm manager of Children's Residential Centre and we booked a team building night on Cork Harbour Cruises tomorrow evening. But unfortunately, because we need to still staff the house, I'm actually working tomorrow night with myself and a girl called Rachel. So we're going to miss the Cork Harbour Cruise. So I would love the opportunity to win a pass. Thanks very much. And I hope my team have an absolute blast tomorrow night. They deserve it.
0: Be listening from Monday morning when you wake up. Across the day, we're all going to have tickets to give away, tunes, views and serious vibes on Red FM's On Board with Belters Only.
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1: 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Tiësto and Tame Impala on the way. 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
4: Ready whenever you are, Michael. You gotta be starting something.
5: You gotta be starting something. People are calling Michael absolutely unmissable.
6: You are the greatest of all time.
5: Yeah, yeah. 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
5: 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Certificate 12A.
8: Every GAA season, cameras follow teams on the pitch. But on the sideline is another team. One that's passed on what they learned yesterday to shape those on the pitch today. That's what the game is built on. Because playing it forward isn't just about lifting cups, but lifting a team. And behind every county are those who lift us all. 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AIB, for the life you're after.
9: Mr. Men Little Miss are back in Happy Meal, and they're off on a road trip. 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Some fun, some food. 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

0: That is Somber. It is Potential on Cork's Red FM. It is Kira. 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

0: 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That is beautiful people. 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
2: We've been giving away huge prizes lately. This week is no exception as we take things up another notch with our biggest prize to date, and we are looking for the exact cash amount. If you've entered since Friday, April 24th, it's almost time. Check your phone. We're making this call right now. You need to tell us how much is in the cash machine and you must answer within five rings.
3: One ring. Two rings. Three rings. Four rings. Five rings.
2: Do you know what? We've waited 2 weeks, so we can wait a tiny bit longer for this.
3: One ring. Two rings. Three rings.
4: Hello?
2: Hello, happy Friday. This is Barry Dunfawning. It's the cash machine call. How are you?
4: I'm not too bad. How are you?
2: I'm great, but not as great as whoever we're talking to. Who are we talking to?
4: I'm talking to Donal O'Riordan.
2: Where are you, Donal? Let me guess. Are you in Cork by any chance?
4: I'm in Cork. I'm in Ballincollig in Cork.
2: I thought as much. Donal, you're moments away from being our biggest ever cash machine winner. How do you feel about that?
4: I'm just absolutely over the moon. I can't believe it.
2: What are you doing with yourself this afternoon? Do you have weekend plans? Are you waiting to see what happens?
4: I'll be honest with you, I'm here with my special needs kid there. We're kind of taking him for walks and stuff like that, you know. So we're just doing nothing really this weekend. Just a normal weekend, but this is unbelievable.
2: Have you thought about what you do with the money, Donal?
4: I'd say I definitely would go on a nice holiday with my wife, that's for sure.
2: Sunnier climbs. Have you thought about the money?
4: I entered into the draw, and I was thinking, you know, on the off chance, maybe, you never know, like, you know. But never in my wildest dreams did I think that I win it, like.
2: Let's make sure you win it, Donal. How much is in the cash machine?
4: It's 305,000.
2: Donald, that's our biggest ever cash amount. And it's all yours. Congratulations.
4: Oh, thank you so much. Oh, my God. I don't know what to say.
2: Donald, a short week and our biggest ever cash machine payout at the end. Whatever your plans are this weekend, I think this summer is going to be amazing. You mentioned your son there. Who else are you going to be celebrating with this weekend?
4: Oh, with my wife Susan O'Riordan, mm-hmm. and with my son Zach O'Riordan, probably, that's it.
2: If you have a family WhatsApp, it's about to go off, Donal. I think the whole country is going to be celebrating with you.
4: Whoa.
2: You are our biggest ever winner, so let it sink in, take a big deep breath, relax, it's yours, and congratulations.
4: Thanks very much.
2: The winning continues on the cash machine. Be here after five to hear that new cash amount, and we could be calling you next.
1: Oh. Red FM's cash machine. Oh. Cash machine.
0: That is how you do it. 305,000 euro. We'll catch up with Donal in just a minute. Here's five. Everybody get up.

0: everybody get up. That is inspiring some of you.
1: Kira, get me to the gig. 1, 2, 3, 4, 5 and make you get down now. James and Ryan O'Brien.
0: James, that is legendary. And if I had tickets for them, I would give them to you. But you never know. Be listening. We just gave away a record amount of money on the cash machine.
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0: €305,000. Donal took our call this afternoon. He's on the line. Hello, Donal.
3: Hi, Kira. How are you?
0: Donal! Donal O'Riordan, the winner of a record-breaking €305,000 on Red FM's cash machine.
3: I can't believe it. Do you know, actually, I was there and I just thought this isn't happening at all. Like, you know, I don't know what to say. I was so, so happy. My wife is jumping around the house there at the moment, so...
0: Oh. Goodness.
3: It's unbelievable. I can't believe it. I just can't believe it, Kira. I can't believe it. I just absolutely... It's going to change my life completely, like, you know?
0: You were at home with your wife and your son, Zach, when you got the call.
3: Yeah, that's right. Yeah, I was at home here and it was actually came up as a private number and I just said, oh, God. And I was looking at the time. I goes, maybe. And next thing I just... Oh, my God. I just exploded.
0: Oh, my God.
3: Zach, like, his special needs. So, you know, we might be able to take it for a nice holiday and stuff, you know, so it'll be fantastic, you know? It's huge, Kira. Absolutely huge. I can't thank you enough, my God, it's unbelievable. You're my favourite radio station.
0: Oh, Donal, we absolutely love you. We are thrilled for you. What did your wife say?
3: Oh, she just went white. She just went white. I think her knees have been knocking, like, so.
0: What's your wife's name, Donal?
3: Susan.
0: Susan, is she there?
3: She is.
0: Will she talk to me?
3: Oh, she's been, of course, yeah. 2 seconds there now, Kira.
4: Hi, how are you?
0: Oh, come here to me, girl. I'm thrilled for you and Donal and Zach.
4: Oh, thanks. Oh, my God. I'm actually in total shock because we weren't having a great day, you know what I mean?
0: Oh, God, it's unreal.
4: I rang my sister. They're crying. My sister's crying. My mother said it couldn't happen tonight. They're a couple. We were just absolutely blown away.
0: Oh, Susan, I'm actually well enough for the three of you because it's just brilliant. I'm thrilled for you and you're going to go on a family holiday.
4: Oh, definitely. Oh, God, yeah, we won't be holding back. We have another son now who's living away with his girlfriend, so he's not even thinking straight. We have another boy, he's 26, is it?
0: He'll want his share.
4: Oh, yeah, yeah. Let's keep it quiet.
0: What's his name, Susan?
4: Lee.
0: Well, Lee... Your parents have won the cash machine. A record-breaking €305,000.
4: Oh, my God. I can't believe it.
0: Go on, the Emergence. I'm so happy for you.
4: Thanks a million. That's unbelievable.
0: Will you party hard tonight now?
4: Oh, yeah. We'll try to get a babe today.
0: Dead right.
4: If not, we'll have it indoors.
0: Oh, well, Susan and Donal, enjoy it and... well done.
4: Oh, God, thanks a million.
0: You'll remember this date anyway, won't you?
4: Oh, really, yeah. Unbelievable.
0: The 8th of May.
4: Unbelievable. I'm actually, this is shaking.
0: Brilliant.
4: Where would women walk? Like, normal things are going on here. He's in his walking face.
0: Life goes on, doesn't it, Susan?
4: Yeah.
0: But it'll be a little bit easier now.
4: It's all good now, yeah. It's all good.
0: Well done. There's €305,000 going to Ballincollig.

0: Calvin Harris, Rihanna, this is what you came for. What a day for the O'Riordans in Ballincollig. Congratulations to Donal, Susan, Zach and Lee. €305,000. Nessie says, balling. Well done for the O'Riordans. Absolutely. Brand new amount on the cash machine coming up with Colm O'Sullivan. He is here with you next. He has got music coming up from Ella Langley, a bit of Jess Glynn for you, and he'll see what's happening in traffic. I'm going to go for a lie down, I think, after that. Incredible. Catch you Monday from midday.
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8: It's 4 o'clock. Good afternoon. I'm Emma O'Connell. The two Irish citizens on board the Hantavirus hit cruise ship are safe and well, and the Foreign Affairs Minister says efforts are now being made to bring them home. Protests have broken out in Tenerife ahead of the arrival of the MV Hondius this weekend. Helen McEntee says her department have spoken directly with the two Irish passengers on board. She says her thoughts are with those who have contracted the virus.
9: A number of people have passed away here, and this is obviously a very difficult situation for their families and for all of those on board. In terms of the two Irish passengers, I'm pleased to say that they are safe and well. My team and the embassy have been engaging directly with them, but also engaging with the HSE at home to see are there other measures that would need to be taken when they do get home. But obviously the priority is to make sure that they can get home as quickly as possible, and we're working with them and engaging with them in that matter.
8: The Irish European Affairs Minister says the US-EU trade deal will be completed ahead of Donald Trump's new 4th of July deadline. Last night, the US President said Europe will face higher tariffs if it doesn't ratify the existing deal by America's Independence Day. Minister Thomas Byrne says the agreement will go ahead.
10: A deal is a deal. I think he had a good conversation with President Ursula von der Leyen of the European Commission. Work is ongoing, even this week, between the European Parliament and the Member States to tie up the loose ends on that agreement from a European side, and that work will be completed. There's no doubt about it.
8: PTSB has been fined more than €270,000 for a number of personal data breaches first reported in 2022. The Data Protection Commission says malicious actors called PTSB's Open 24 contact centre and posed as customers to gain access to their accounts. Affected consumers had to close their accounts and some suffered financial loss. The DPC says appropriate security protocols were not followed in the three incidents. 70% of the money in the Climate Action Fund was left unspent at the end of 2024. The Department of Climate told the Irish Independent that 2025 was the first year where all of the income generated from the 2 cent levy on fuel was spent. An additional €258 million in carbon tax revenue had to be put back into the Exchequer by the end of 2023, despite the belief it would also go towards the climate causes. Early detection leads to the best outcome when it comes to skin cancer. That's the message from a consultant dermatologist during Skin Cancer Awareness Month. A free skin cancer screening walk-in clinic is taking place in the South Infirmary Victoria University Hospital in Cork tomorrow morning. Speaking to Red FM News, consultant dermatologist Lisa Roach says 90% of skin cancer is curable if detected early.
6: Early detection really leads to the best outcomes, because the vast majority of skin cancers, if detected early, are completely curable, approximately 90% of them. So really acting on something once you notice it's out of the ordinary and not just hoping it'll go away, that's the real key message to come and get something checked out.
8: Filmmaker James Cameron says the love fans have for Billie Eilish is so palpable he wanted to honour that. The pair co-direct 3D concert film Hit Me Hard and Soft, The Tour, which captures the singer during her sold-out world gigs last year, which is out in cinemas now. The director admits he did feel some pressure to deliver.
11: It's good to be nervous in any new project, but it's also good to understand the challenges. How do I stay out of the way and celebrate her show, but at the same time get in there and say something that hasn't been said or seen before?
8: And that's the latest news this hour.
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8: Starting with football, Cork City boss Barry Robson says his side are keen to put their poor recent performances behind them. The Rebel Army host UCD tonight. The Students are top of the table on goal difference after City lost their last two games to Kerry and Cove Ramblers. Robson says they'll come out all guns blazing tonight.
16: That we probably didn't deserve to win was the Kerry game. And as I said, that happens in football quite a bit, and you can see that a lot. Every team has a day when nothing quite goes their way, but it's still the Cove game still sits. And by the way, I've been involved in a lot of derbies, and there's no one wants to win more than me, let me tell you. But I did come away thinking, how did we lose that there? But we need to bounce back. We need to go and win some games for the fans and for ourselves, and we'll do that.
8: Kick-off at the Munster, FA Turner's Cross Stadium, is at 7:45. At the same time, Cove Ramblers are on the road to face Bray Wanderers. Athlone Town welcome Treaty United. Kerry make the long trip to Finn Harps, while Wexford are in action against Longford Town. Shamrock Rovers can tighten their grip on top spot in the SSE Airtricity Men's Premier Division tonight. The reigning champions have won 5 of their last 6 and make the trip to Galway United. Bohemians are on a 9-game winless run ahead of tonight's action. They're on level on points with Dundalk, with the two sides meeting at Oriel Park. Derry City travel to Drogheda United, while Shelburne continue their hunt for a first home win of the season when they host Sligo Rovers. All of those games kick off at 7:45. Then at 8, second place St Pat's are up against the league's bottom side, Waterford. And finally in golf, Rory McIlroy has some work to do to cut down the clubhouse leader Matt Fitzpatrick at the Truist Championship. He gets his second round underway from just after 5:30 PM. Elsewhere, Seamus Power is 1 over through 14 and 2 under overall at the Myrtle Beach Classic. He's 4 shots off Martin Laird at the top of the leaderboard. And that's the sport with Simply Suits.
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17: Busy now towards the tunnel on the N40. Backed up there from the tunnel, just back by Douglas as it stands. Pretty heavy coming from Carrigaline on Cars Hill in towards the city. Busy now coming down Airport Hill down to the Kinsale Road roundabout. It's heavy in the city centre just coming in Horrigan's Quay. Busy on Merchant's Quay and Lavitt's Quay. Heavy out of town towards Black Pool on the North Ring Road as well, and busy from Ballyvallan to Mayfield on the North Ring Road too. Wilton Road pretty heavy in both directions, and busy from the Viaduct in towards the Bandon Road roundabout. That is your traffic for now with Deluxe Bathrooms and Tiling Solutions. FM
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17: It's looking alright for the weekend. This evening, cloudy, some sunny spells, a couple of showers here and there. Tomorrow, not looking too bad at all. Kind of going to be cloudy with the odd sunny spell right across the day tomorrow. Then tomorrow evening, possibly some nice sunshine in the latter part of the evening. And Sunday, looking like a beautiful day. Not that warm though for me, unfortunately. It's Cullum for Friday evening on the home run. We'll kick off with Cat's Eye right now.

Jestlyn, All I Am, Friday evening on Red FM. It's Colm kicking off the weekend on the home run. Good evening. If you're heading out this weekend, you need a few quid. I know a man who can give you a loan. His name is Donal O'Riordan. He's in Ballincollig and he just won €305,000 here on Red FM. Biggest winner ever. More from Donal in a few minutes. This'll get you in the mood of a Friday if you're heading out tonight. Bit of Bobby Brown. Two can play that game.

0: Cian DeCrow. That's Heaven on Cork's Red FM. Good evening. Happy Friday. It's the home run. Friday evening. We are at the weekend. Welcome to the weekend, my friends. I'm Colm O'Sullivan. We're with you until 7. Busy, busy show this evening. As always, of a Friday evening. We want your voice notes. We'll be getting you ready for the weekend. Loads of old school weekend anthems just after 5 o'clock. So I want your voice notes. All you got to do is tell us what your plans are for the weekend. Are you going down to Waterford tomorrow, cheering on the Rebels against Waterford down in Walsh Park? Come on, Cork. What about the footballers on Sunday? Are you going to Killarney? Get your voice notes in. What are the plans? Have you got a night out planned? What are you doing? 086 8104 106. I know a man who's got a really, really good weekend planned. He has, like, he might have had nothing planned about an hour ago, but right now he is planning possibly one of the best weekends they've ever had, himself and his wife and his two sons. His name is Donal O'Riordan. He's in Ballincollig and he has just won the biggest amount of money we have ever given away here on Red FM. I'm talking €305,000. We don't have far to send it, only out to Ballincollig. It is on its way right now to Donal's bank account in Ballincollig. €305,000. Unbelievable. What a win for Donal and his family. And he's been chatting to Kira and he's delighted with himself.
1: I just can't believe it, Kira. I can't believe it. I just absolutely, it's going to change my life completely. Like, you know, I don't know what to say. I'm so, so happy. My wife is jumping around the house here at the moment. So,
2: oh my goodness.
1: It's unbelievable.
0: Incredible. He's buzzing. €305,000, our biggest ever winner here on Red FM. Fair play to Donal. And like I say it all the time, guys, every week we do this on the cash machine and give away loads of money.

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0: Brand new from Lady Gaga and Dolce. That's called Runway on Cork's Red FM. Quite a few of you in touch, including Steve and Amy, about a crash on the N40 heading towards the tunnel. It's just by Bloomfield before the Mahon exit. It's causing traffic from Bloomfield all the way back to the Kinsale Road flyover. But once you get past the accident, it's moving fine then, heading for the Jack Lynch Tunnel. We'll get a full check on traffic for you in a few minutes. But we are having a party next week on a boat, nonetheless.
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0: Belters only. They are coming to Cork in the summer, as we know. They're playing live at the Marquee as part of the One Day Festival on Friday, July 3rd. Tickets are on sale for that right now. But how would you like to see them next week here in Cork? An exclusive gig on a Red FM boat party next Thursday afternoon. So what we're doing, right, we're joining Belters Only, and you could be joining us and Belters Only as part of a very exclusive group for a special intimate set on board a boat in Cork Harbour next Thursday, the 14th of May. We're going to be cruising along Cork Harbour, courtesy of Cork Harbour Cruises. We're going to have tunes, we're going to have views, we are going to have serious good party vibes, and we would love you to be one of just 40 people that we are inviting to join us every day next week for Monday here on Red FM. Listen across the day. We are going to be giving away a pair of tickets on every single show across the day and giving you a chance to join us as part of that exclusive group of 40 Red FM listeners who are going to be joining us for that boat party on Cork Harbour next Thursday with Belters Only. I'd love you to send me a voice note right now if you'd like to come party with us next Thursday. Tell us what your plans are this weekend and why you'd love to come along and join us in Belters Only next Thursday on a boat in Cork Harbour. This is going to be a lot of fun. This is going to be serious crack, lads. I hope the weather is nice as well. 086 8104 106 if you want to get in touch. More details on that again later on. Right now, Pink Pantheress and Zara Larsson.

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1: Pink Pantheress, Zara Larsson, that stateside on Cork's Red FM. Friday evening, it's Colin with you on the home run. Lots of you getting in touch. Congratulating, but also quite jealous, I'd imagine, of Donal in Ballincollig. Donal O'Riordan in Ballincollig, who has just won himself €305,000 on the Red FM cash machine. We heard him chatting to Kira there a few minutes ago, and he was buzzing. He was just delighted with himself, as you would be if you bag yourself €305,000. Unreal. I'll have a brand new cash machine amount for you in about 20 minutes time, just after the news at 5 o'clock, as always. Your brand new cash machine amount for you to win. But fair play to Donal, €305,000 on its way out to Ballincollig, the biggest amount of money we've ever given away here on Red FM. Now, we broke the news on the show yesterday evening as soon as they announced it that Kneecap were coming to Cork. Kneecap playing an exclusive gig inside in the Savoy, which is going to be class. It's their album launch party inside in the Savoy, and tickets went on sale yesterday evening for that and were snapped up within an hour or two. They were gone straight away. They're playing two gigs in the one night at the Savoy on the 26th of this month, which is only a couple of weeks' time. So they're going to be playing a 6:30 p.m. gig and a 9 p.m. gig on the 26th, Tuesday 26th, inside in the Savoy, all to celebrate the launch of their new album, Fenian. And tickets, as I said, sold out straight away. But they have put up on Instagram this afternoon that new album, Fenian. It was released this week, and they say we are buzzing to be number one in the Irish charts. They have hit number one in the Irish charts. They say a big part of Kneecap has been always bringing the Irish language into the contemporary space, so young people see the language is of value and on par with any other language. And they say Gurav Mila Mahagut to everybody who got the album, and we'll see you this summer to celebrate Fenian. And they're going to see him in Cork. If you got tickets, you'll see him in Cork in about 2.5 weeks' time, which is going to be unreal as well. Coming up for you, got Olivia Rodrigo, her brand new tune, some Selena Gomez. As I said, brand new cash machine amount for you if you want a load of money like Donald got. And we'll check in on traffic next. It's busy.
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1: Okay, that accident just by Bloomfield on the N40 still causing delays heading eastbound towards the tunnel. Backed up just by Douglas, so not too long. But once you get past that, it's moving fine towards the Jack Lynch Tunnel. Cars Hill is busy down towards Bloomfield and that accident as well then, coming from Carrigaline. It's busy in the city centre. Usual delays on the quays around Merchants Quay and Lavitt's Quay. Delays now on McCurtain Street, North Ring Road. Busy from Ballyvillan up to Mayfield. A few small delays on Western Road and Wilton Road. And pretty busy this evening around Douglas as well. That's your traffic for now with Deluxe Bathrooms and Tiling Solutions.
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1: Olivia Rodrigo, that is her brand new tune. It's called Drop Dead on Cork's Red FM. It's the home run for Friday evening. Welcome to the weekend, my friends. It is Colin with you. And as always, I'll have a brand new cash machine amount for you in about 10 minutes, as we do always after the news at 5 on a Friday. Today, we had an incredible winner out in Ballincollig, Donal. He was with his son, Zach, when he got the call. His wife was there as well. He nearly didn't answer because it was a private number, but he did eventually answer. And he won himself €305,000, the biggest amount of money anyone has ever won here on Red FM. €305,000 on its way to Ballincollig. He was delighted.
2: 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It's going to change my life completely. Like, you know, I don't know what to say. I'm so, so happy. My wife was jumping around the house here at the moment. I can't thank you enough, my God. It's unbelievable. You're my favourite radio station.
1: 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Also, we want your voice notes, as always, on a Friday evening. Let me know your plans for the weekend. What are you doing? Where are you going? Who are you doing it with? Especially if you're like going to one of the Cork matches over the weekend. If you're going to Waterford tomorrow, cheering on Cork. If you're going to Killarney on Sunday, cheering on Cork. Let me know what's going on for the weekend. 086-8104-106. Get those voice notes in. We are going to play some serious old school weekend anthems on the way for you very shortly.
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16: Red FM. Good evening, I'm Lindsay Dolan. Students at two Irish universities have been impacted by a global cyber attack. University College Cork and Munster Technology University are among what's understood to be thousands of institutions whose online learning platform Canvas was hit by hackers. Jamie O'Hara has this report.
17: MTU, which has campuses in Cork and Kerry, says it's engaging with Instructure, the makers of Canvas, to assess any potential impact and is advising staff and students to remain vigilant for suspicious emails, links and attachments. UCC, meanwhile, says Canvas is back online and there is no evidence to indicate student or staff data has been compromised. Instructure says the data taken includes names, email addresses, student ID numbers and messages among Canvas users, but has found no evidence that passwords, dates of birth or financial information was stolen.
16: Two Irish people on board the Hantavirus hit cruise ship are safe and well, and the Foreign Affairs Minister says efforts are now being made to bring them home. Protests have broken out in Tenerife ahead of the arrival of the MV Hondius this weekend. Helen McEntee says her department has spoken directly with the two Irish passengers on board.
18: In terms of the two Irish passengers, I'm pleased to say that they are safe and well. My team and the embassy have been engaging directly with them, but also engaging with the HSE at home to see are there other measures that would need to be taken when they do get home. But obviously the priority is to make sure that they can get home as quickly as possible, and we're working with them and engaging with them in that matter.
16: An Iranian response to a US proposal to end the war is expected in the coming hours. That's according to the American Secretary of State. It comes amid continued tension between the two countries as a fragile ceasefire holds. Both sides accused each other of launching attacks in the Strait of Hormuz. Marco Rubio said Iran shouldn't be allowed to control the key shipping route.
19: Well, the world has to start asking itself, what is it willing to do if Iran tries to normalize a control of an international waterway? I think that's unacceptable. But we're expecting a response from them today at some point. We have not received that yet.
16: Only 10% of people who experience sexual violence report it. The Sexual Assault Treatment Unit in Cork's South Infirmary Victoria University Hospital experienced a 5.5% increase of patients in 2025 compared to 2024. The service, which provides medical and forensic aftercare to those who have experienced rape or sexual crimes, said the increase highlights the importance of survivors accessing support services. Nurse lead at the Sexual Assault Treatment Unit, Margot Noonan, told Red FM News many people are still not speaking out about their experience of sexual violence.
20: People are coming forward, but research will show you actually only 10% of people who experience this type of violence report it. So we know that there's a huge, huge hidden population out there who never speak about it.
16: Candlelight will spell out the word hope at University College Cork tomorrow morning. It's part of one of the many Darkness into Light walks happening across the country. Walkers will set off at 4:15 a.m. to raise funds for suicide and self-harm prevention services at Pieta. Valerie Haynes, who lost her nephew to suicide, told Red FM News the candlelight walk across the river at UCC is especially powerful.
21: It's an overwhelming feeling of just everyone coming together. Everyone has their own story. Whether you're walking on your own with a group, there's a story along the way. And then as you walk along the way, there's on the river, like there'd be kayaks and it'd be lit up. It's just a very, very humble feeling that everyone comes together and there is always someone there to listen.
16: And that's the latest news in this hour.
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16: Turning our attention to sport, we start with football. Cork City will look to return to winning ways tonight. There's a top-of-the-table clash as UCD visit the Munster FA Turner's Cross Stadium. The Rebel Army have lost back-to-back games and are second on goal difference heading into the game. Kick-off there is at 7:45 p.m. At the same time, Cove Ramblers are on the road to face Bray Wanderers. In Gaelic games in the Electric Ireland Munster Minor Hurling Final, Cork face Limerick this evening at Parky Rinn. Throw-in is at 7 p.m. 7pm. A win or a draw for Cork tonight will see them face Tipperary in the final. Shamrock Rovers will look to extend their lead at the top of the Premier Division tonight. They head west to take on Galway United, who haven't beaten the Hoops in 20 years. Kick-off at Eamon DC Parks at 7:45pm. At the same time, Bohemians will look to end their winless streak. They're without a win in 9 games ahead of their meeting with Dundalk. Elsewhere, Shelburne welcomes second from the bottom Sligo Rovers, and Derry City make their way to Drogheda United. Then at 8pm, Graham Coughlin kicks off his tenure in charge of Waterford with a trip away to St Pat's. And that's the sport with Simply Suits.
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0: Traffic moving better now on the N40. Not bad heading for the Jack Lynch Tunnel eastbound. Still busy on Cars Hill if you're coming from Carrigaline down towards Bloomfield. Pretty heavy there. City Centre, busy around the Elysian. Heavy on the Keys, Merchants Quay, Lavitt's Quay. Delays now on McCurtain Street, and busy just down the end of Summerhill North as well. Busy from Ballyvillan up to Mayfield on the North Ring Road. And other than that, things are kind of freeing up. Just heavy around Douglas as well this evening. That's your traffic for now with Deluxe Bathrooms and Tiling Solutions.
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0: The outlook for the weekend, not too bad this evening. Mostly cloudy, the odd sunny spell popping through, and there will be a couple of showers here and there as well. Tomorrow, going to be a dry day, dry, mostly cloudy day with a few sunny spells. Tomorrow evening, it gets quite nice tomorrow evening, some nice sunshine, but not that warm for like what will be the 9th of May tomorrow, the second weekend of May. You're not getting higher temperatures tomorrow than about 13, 14 degrees. Sunday, pretty similar, but more sunshine on Sunday. Sunday morning in particular looks absolutely beautiful. Sunday afternoon, not too shabby either. Plenty sunny spells, and temperatures again, not getting higher than about 13, 14 degrees.
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0: What a day we have had, lads. What an afternoon we have had. Once again, we got to say a massive well done to Donal O'Riordan in Ballincollig, who was with his son Zach when we called, and he saw this private number coming up on his phone. He was like, who the hell is this? And then he looked at his watch and he was like, oh, it's hardly Red FM, is it? And then he answered the phone, and then he won himself the biggest amount of money ever anyone's ever won here on Red FM. €305,000 on its way to Donal in Ballincollig.
1: I can't believe it, Ciara. I just absolutely, it's going to change my life completely. Like, you know, I don't know what to say. I'm so, so happy. My wife is jumping around the house here at the moment. I can't thank you enough. My God, it's unbelievable. 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
0: Of course we are. €305,000, Donal. 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Enjoy it, my friend, yourself and your lovely wife and your lovely two kids as well. Fantastic. Out to Ballincollig, €305,000. So we are going again, and I have another massive amount for you to win next Friday here on Red FM. 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A jaw-dropping €250,000 for you to win next Friday right here on Red FM. 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We might be ringing you next Friday. Yeah. Wouldn't that be wonderful? It's Cullum on the home run. It's time to get you ready for the weekend. Some old school anthems now, kicking off with Sash.

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0: Laura Josh Project Infinity on Cork's Red FM. Friday evening, we are getting you ready for the weekend right now. I'm Colm O'Sullivan. Good evening. As always, we want your voice notes. 086-8104-106. Just let me know what you're doing for the weekend. Are you going supporting Cork? Are you going supporting the Rebels in the hurling tomorrow and the football on Sunday? Waterford, Killarney, are you doing both? Have you got a night out planned? Whatever is going on, 086-8104-106. What is Karen up to?
1: Hey, Colm, happy Friday. Going to Killarney Sunday. It's going to be so exciting because he's from Kerry. So come on, Car.
0: Oh, he's from Kerry.
1: Hey, and Colm, you're happy
0: from
1: Friday.
0: Cork. Oh, no, we know where you are. And you're from Cork, he's from Kerry. That is going to be quite the battle on Sunday. Make it a bit of crack anyway. Absolutely. Keep those coming. 086-8104-106. Kathleen, what's going on this weekend?
2: Hi, Colm. It's Kathleen O'Donovan from Clonakilty. I'm off to Waterford tomorrow to shout for the Rebels with my son Paul. Hopefully we'll get the result that we want.
0: Hopefully we will. Ideally two results that we want. Tomorrow in Waterford and in Killarney on Sunday as well for the footballers. 086-8104-106. Let us know your weekend plans right now. I'd also love to hear from you if you'd like to join us on a boat next week, right? We're having a boat party next week. It's going to be happening next Thursday. We're going to be on Cork Harbour with belters only, and we're only bringing 40 people with us. If you'd like to be one of those 40, tell me your weekend plans right now and tell us why you'd love to come along. 086-8104-106. We are giving those tickets away from Monday right here on Red FM. These guys are going to be there with us. Here's belters only.

0: Fam, it's Colin with you on the home run. We are getting you ready for the weekend, and we're getting you ready for our big boat party next Thursday.
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0: We're going to be on a boat with them, with Belters Only. They're joining us ahead of their gig at Live at the Marquee. They're playing Live at the Marquee on Friday, July 3rd, as part of the one-day festival. But before that, it is going to be us, Belters Only, and possibly you. We're bringing 40 Red FM listeners on board with Belters Only for an intimate gig next Thursday afternoon. So you've got to be free Thursday afternoon, all right? We're going to be cruising in Cork Harbour, courtesy of Cork Harbour Cruises. There's going to be tunes, there's going to be views, and there is going to be serious, serious good vibes. Hopefully a bit of sunshine and summer vibes as well. Just 40 Red FM listeners are going to be joining us. So we're going to be giving away a whole load of tickets, pairs of tickets next week, every day from Monday onwards on every show right across the day here on Red FM. It's your chance to get up close and personal and be on a boat party with us at Belters Only. I bet you never thought that was going to happen, did you? Claudia is in touch on WhatsApp, dying to win tickets for her young fella.
3: I would love to win tickets for my son. He's graduating from secondary school on Wednesday, so it would be fab for him to be able to go out on a boat trip with Belters Only and yourselves on the Thursday, and de-stress before his leaving cert. And tomorrow he's actually going travelling down to Waterford to watch the Cork match. Up the Rebels!
0: Up the Rebels! Hopefully he might win some tickets next week. Hopefully he might be joining us, and maybe he'll bring you as well, Claudia. If you'd like to come along and join us, let me know. 086 8104 106. Keep those voice notes coming and let us know your weekend plans in the voice notes as well, especially if you're going to the Cork games over the weekend. Let's keep the weekend vibes going right now. But Armand Van Helden, Friday evening on Red FM.

0: Helden. 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Friday evening on Cork's Red FM. It's Colm on the home run. You can get in touch with us 0868 104 106 as we get you in the weekend mood. Keep your messages coming 0868 104 106. I'll get some more of them in just a little while. But I want to mention somebody who's celebrating a massive birthday today. I don't think he's in Cork today. I'm talking about the one and only, the legendary David Attenborough. David Attenborough, what a man. Like, I think he's a man that everyone just loves, isn't he? He's one of these, like, there's very few people who are universally liked and loved by everyone the world over. And David Attenborough is one of those men. And it's his 100th birthday today. So a big happy birthday to David Attenborough. He is going to be celebrating like mad. They're having a big party for him tonight over in London in the Royal Albert Hall, which is really, really cool as well. And loads of companies and brands and so on are jumping on this and paying tribute to David Attenborough today as well. Such as Lego. And Lego famously, on lots of Lego boxes, their age range is 4 to 99. Okay? So you might see on a lot of Lego boxes, it says ages 4 to 99. But what they've done today, Lego, they have updated their iconic age limit from 4 to 99 to 4 to 100 plus. So they've put up a picture, 4 to 100 plus, in a special birthday tribute to David Attenborough, alongside the message, "Updated for you, Sir David." It comes as part of a post kind of celebrating the legendary broadcaster turning 100 years of age. And Lego added, "Happy 100th birthday, Sir David Attenborough. There is no age limit for those who never stop playing." So happy birthday to a legend. Nice one. And yeah, they should do a whole set of like a David Attenborough set of Lego. Wouldn't that be cool? On the way for you, we're going to play some Bella Kay coming up. I've got Miles Smith and Niall Horan as well, and we'll check traffic.
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0: She loves it. It's Bella Kay on Cork's Red FM. On the way, got Harry Styles, Niall Horan and Miles Smith as well.
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0: I don't know, lads. Everyone's got home for the weekend, I'd say. Traffic not bad at all around the city now. Moving fine on the N40. No delays at the Jack Lynch Tunnel. Likewise, all free at Dunkettle and Tivoli. Douglas is quite busy this evening. City Centre still has a few delays just on the quays, really, around Merchants Quay, Lavitt's Quay and Camden Quay. Bit busy on McCurtain Street, but in general, things are freeing up all around the city this evening. That's your traffic for now with Deluxe Bathrooms and Tiling Solutions.
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0: Dare I say it, it's not looking too bad for the weekend. This evening, it's going to be cloudy. The odd sunny spell. There will be a couple of showers across the evening as well. Tomorrow, going to be kind of a cloudy and dry day for the most part, but bits of sunshine popping through here and there. Tomorrow evening, we'll definitely get a bit of sunshine in the evening, but temperatures, it's not going to be warm considering we're well into May now. You're looking at kind of 12 to about 14 degrees.

0: breeze across the day tomorrow. Sunday looking like a beautiful day. Sunday morning, nice bright and sunshine on Sunday morning. Sunday afternoon, some good sunny spells as well. But again, temperatures not higher than about 13, 14 degrees. But there will be sunshine. Right now, it is 5:33. Let's check in and get Friday news, Friday's news headlines.
1: Dolan. Students at two universities have been impacted by a global cyber attack. University College and Munster Technology University are among what's understood to be thousands of institutions whose online learning platform Canvas was hit by hackers. Two Irish people on board the Hantavirus-hit cruise ship are safe and well, and the Foreign Affairs Minister says efforts are now being made to bring them home. An Iranian response to a US proposal to end the war is expected in the coming hours. That's according to the American Secretary of State. It comes amid continued tension between the two countries as a fragile ceasefire holds. Only 10% of people who have experienced sexual violence report it. The Sexual Assault Treatment Unit in Cork South Infirmary Victoria Hospital says they've experienced a 5.5% increase of patients in 2025 compared to 2024. And candlelight will spell out the word hope at University College tomorrow morning. It's part of one of many Darkness into Light walks happening across the country. Walkers will set off at 4:15 a.m. to raise funds for suicide and self-harm prevention services at Pieta. And that's your news for now.
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Bebe Rexha and Faithless, New Religion on Cork's Red FM. It's Colin with you Friday evening on the Home Run as we kick off the weekend. It is going to be a big, big weekend. Two huge games for Cork in the hurling tomorrow against Waterford. And then, of course, the big game down in Killarney on Sunday for the footballers as well. More on that a little while. But Beatles mania is going to hit us massively over the next kind of year or two, and it's kind of building up already. Filming has started for the Beatles movies. There's going to be four of them, and they're going to come out in 2028. So we got a bit of a wait for them yet. But obviously, Paul Mescal is starring as Paul McCartney in the Beatles movies. Barry Keoghan is Ringo Starr. Harris Dickinson, John Lennon, Joseph Quinn is George Harrison. But now, before that comes out, there's going to be a Beatles TV series as well. BBC have started filming the brand new Beatles TV series. It's called Hamburg Days, right? And they're filming in Hamburg and Liverpool and various other locations. And there's an Irish actor starring in this who is going to play Paul McCartney as well. So Paul McCartney has been played by an Irish actor, Paul Mescal, in the movie and in the TV show by an Irish actor and musician called Ellis Murphy. So Ellis Murphy will be Paul McCartney. And this is all going to be about the band's early days in Germany, and it'll follow their transformation from a group of teenagers into the world's biggest band. And it's going to be hitting BBC TV later on this year, the brand new Beatles TV series, and then the movies in 2028. But the real life Beatles, the lads themselves, two of them obviously still going strong, Paul McCartney and Ringo Starr, and they have just today released a duet. The boys are back together. Paul McCartney and his former Beatles bandmate Ringo Starr, they've released a brand new duet, a brand new song together. It's called Home to Us. It was released this morning, and it's part of Paul McCartney's forthcoming solo album. So it's got Paul McCartney, Ringo Starr in it, and it also features Chrissie Hynde from The Pretenders and Charlene Spiteri, the lead singer from Texas as well. So his new album, it's going to be titled The Boys of Dungeon Lane, and it's a collection of memories from his formative years in Liverpool, including his early adventures with the likes of George Harrison and John Lennon and so on. And he's got a song with Ringo, which I think is pretty cool. And we're going to be hearing a lot about the Beatles with the TV series to come, and even more so the movies to come in 2028 as well, which is great because, like, they are legendary. When it comes to music, you don't get much more legendary than the Beatles. This guy, he's got a real Beatles vibe, and he's a huge Beatles fan himself. This is Harry Styles. This is American Girls. It's Red FM.

0: When is he going to confirm his engagement to his own American girl? They're staying very, very silent on it. Harry Styles and his now possibly fiance, girlfriend officially for now, Zoe Kravitz. But it does appear by all accounts they're engaged. She was kind of hiding the ring apparently at the Met Gala the other night, but we'll wait and see. They'll confirm it all in good time, I think. But looks like he's off the market for now, ladies. Harry Styles could be a marriage on the cards. That'll be quite the celeb wedding when that happens. It's Cullum on the home run for Friday evening. We had a massive winner on the Red FM cash machine earlier on this afternoon. We got to say an incredible, huge well done to Donal in Ballincollig, winning himself an unbelievable €305,000, the biggest amount of money that was ever won of all time here on Red FM. And it's on its way to Ballincollig to Donal. What a nice fella. And he was delighted chatting to Kira.
1: I just can't believe it, Kira. I can't believe it. I just absolutely, it's going to change my life completely. Like, you know, I don't know what to say. I'm so, so happy. My wife is jumping around the house here at the moment. I can't thank you enough, my God. It's unbelievable. You're my favourite radio station.
0: Unreal. €305,000 on its way to Donal and the family in Ballincollig. We're going to go again. I've got a brand new amount for you just after the news at 6. I'll give you that brand new amount, and it's a whopper again, an incredible massive amount of money for you to win. We just keep doing it, so I'll give you a chance to win that very shortly. Sonny Federa on the way, the brand new tune from Amble, and we'll check in on traffic.
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0: Yeah, I really think everyone's got home for the weekend because it's not bad out there at all. All moving fine, no delays whatsoever at the tunnel or the N40. Cars Hill flowing freely, Tivoli Dual Carriageway, Dunkettle Interchange all flowing beautifully. City Centre has a few small delays, nothing major, just the quays a bit busy. A little bit busy on McCurtain Street and a little busy around Douglas. But in general, things moving well around Cork. That's your traffic for now with Deluxe Bathrooms and Tiling Solutions.
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0: Madeira, Think About Us, Friday evening on Cork's Red FM. It's Cullum getting you ready for the weekend on the home run. Incredible earlier on. What about him? Like, you gotta say fair play to Donal O'Riordan and all the family out in Ballincollig getting their hands on the biggest amount of money we've ever given away here on Red FM. €305,000. It's on its way to Ballincollig. €305,000. We are going again. We're not slowing down. I have another massive amount of money for you to win. I'll give you that new amount and one of your first chances to get involved in about 10 minutes time. And we're going to play some K-pop Demon Hunters. Dermot Kennedy and Kingfisher all on the way.
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9: Good evening, I'm Lindsay Dolan. Students at two Irish universities have been impacted by a global cyber attack. University College Cork and Munster Technology University are among what's understood to be thousands of institutions whose online learning platform Canvas was hit by hackers. Jamie O'Hara has this report.
10: MTU, which has campuses in Cork and Kerry, says it's engaging with Instructure, the makers of Canvas, to assess any potential impact and is advising staff and students to remain vigilant for suspicious emails, links and attachments. UCC, meanwhile, says Canvas is back online and there is no evidence to indicate student or staff data has been compromised. Instructure says the data taken includes names, email addresses, student ID numbers and messages among Canvas users, but has found no evidence that passwords, dates of birth or financial information was stolen.
9: Two Irish people on board the Hantavirus hit cruise ship are safe and well, and the Foreign Affairs Minister says efforts are now being made to bring them home. Protests have broken out in Tenerife ahead of the arrival of the MV Hondius this weekend. Helen McEntee says her department has spoken directly with the two Irish passengers on board.
11: In terms of the two Irish passengers, I'm pleased to say that they are safe and well. My team and the embassy have been engaging directly with them, but also engaging with the HSE at home to see are there other measures that would need to be taken when they do get home. But obviously the priority is to make sure that they can get home as quickly as possible, and we're working with them and engaging with them in that matter.
9: An Iranian response to a US proposal to end the war is expected in the coming hours. That's according to the American Secretary of State. It comes amid continued tension between the two countries as a fragile ceasefire holds. Both sides accused each other of launching attacks in the Strait of Hormuz. Marco Rubio said Iran shouldn't be allowed to control the key shipping route.
6: Well, the world has to start asking itself, what is it willing to do if Iran tries to normalize a control of an international waterway? I think that's unacceptable. But we're expecting a response from them today at some point. We have not received that yet.
9: Only 10% of people who experience sexual violence report it. The Sexual Assault Treatment Unit in Cork's South Infirmary Victoria University Hospital experienced a 5.5% increase of patients in 2025 compared to 2024. The service, which provides medical and forensic aftercare to those who have experienced rape or sexual crimes, said the increase highlights the importance of survivors accessing support services. Nurse lead at the Sexual Assault Treatment Unit, Margot Noonan, told Red FM News many people are still not speaking out about their experience of sexual violence.
12: People are coming forward, but research will show you actually only 10% of people who experience this type of violence report it. So we know that there's a huge, huge hidden population out there who never speak about it.
9: Candlelight will spell out the word hope at University College Cork tomorrow morning. It's part of one of the many Darkness into Light walks happening across the country. Walkers will set off at 4:15 a.m. to raise funds for suicide and self-harm prevention services at Pieta. Valerie Haynes, who lost her nephew to suicide, told Red FM News the candlelight walk across the river at UCC is especially powerful.
13: It's an overwhelming feeling of just everyone coming together. Everyone has their own story. Whether you're walking on your own with a group, there's a story along the way. And then as you walk along the way, there's on the river, like there'd be kayaks and it'd be lit up. It's just a very, very humble feeling that everyone comes together and there is always someone there to listen.
9: And that's the latest news in this hour.
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9: Turning our attention to sport, we start with football. Cork City will look to return to winning ways tonight. There's a top-of-the-table clash as UCD visit the Munster FA Turner's Cross Stadium. The Rebel Army have lost back-to-back games and are second on goal difference heading into the game. Kick-off there is at 7:45 p.m. At the same time, Cove Ramblers are on the road to face Bray Wanderers. In Gaelic games in the Electric Ireland Munster Minor Hurling Final, Cork face Limerick this evening at Parky Rinn. Throw-in is at 7 p.m. A win or a draw for Cork tonight will see them face Tipperary in the final. Shamrock Rovers will look to extend their lead at the top of the Premier Division tonight. They head west to take on Galway United, who haven't beaten the hoops in 20 years. Kick off at Eamon DC Parks at 7:45 p.m. At the same time, Bohemians will look to end their winless streak. They're without a win in 9 games ahead of their meeting with Dundalk. Elsewhere, Shelburne welcome second from the bottom Sligo Rovers, and Derry City make their way to Drogheda United. Then at 8 p.m, Graham Coughlin kicks off his tenure in charge of Waterford with a trip away to St. Pat's. And that's the sport with Simply Suits.
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0: Not much traffic out there, moving fine this evening, really. Traffic on the N40 non-existent, flowing freely through the Jack Lynch Tunnel. No delays at Dunkettle or Tivoli. City Centre is not too bad. Bit busy on the quays around Merchants Quay, Lavitz Quay and Camden Quay. Few small delays around McCurtain Street as well. But in general, things are moving well around the city this evening. That's your traffic for now with Deluxe Bathrooms and Tiling Solutions.
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0: It's going to be cloudy in Cork this evening. A couple of showers here and there. Temperatures dropping down about 8 or 9 degrees tonight. Tomorrow, it's going to be a dry day. Mostly cloudy for the day tomorrow, but some nice sunny spells popping through here and there. Temperatures up around kind of 12 to 14 degrees. Sunday looks the best of the weekend. Some very nice sunshine right across Sunday morning, and Sunday afternoon, a mix of cloud and some good sunny spells on Sunday afternoon as well. Temperatures going to be getting highs again of about 12 to 14. So not exactly roasting yet by any means.
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0: My God, what a day we've had. It was Donal out in Ballincollig. Donal O'Riordan in Ballincollig earlier on, who was our winner of the biggest amount of money we have ever given away here on Red FM.
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16: I just can't believe it, Ciara. I can't believe it. It's going to change my life completely. Like,
15: you were at home with your wife and your son, Zach, when you got the call.
16: My wife was jumping around the house there at the moment. Zach, like, is special needs, so, you know, we might be able to take it for a nice holiday and stuff, you know, so it'll be fantastic.
15: When I hear this, you really do appreciate what a difference it can make to people's lives, Susan.
17: I rang my sister. They're crying. My sister's crying. My mother said it couldn't happen tonight. They're couples.
15: Oh, Susan, I'm actually welling up for the three of you because it's just brilliant. Go on, the O'Riordans. I am so happy for you.
0: So €305,000 on its way to Ballincollig. We are going again and we're not slowing down. I've got another massive amount of money for you to win next week right here on Red FM next Friday. How does a quarter of a million sound? €250,000. That is the amount you need to know, the amount you could win next week, €250,000. 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You've got to be over 18. You're playing across the Go Loud network of stations, and full terms at redfm.ie. Yeah. Evening, it's Cullum on the home run for Friday. Dermot Kennedy's on the way. Kingfisher coming up right now. K-pop Demon Hunters.
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1: Kingfisher, that's the blade on Cork's Red FM. Friday evening on the home run. Welcome to the weekend. I'm Colm O'Sullivan. What is the crack? What are the weekend plans? It is going to be an epic weekend. Definitely an epic weekend if like all the Cork teams win. We're going to start tonight with Cork City. Big one tonight in Turner's Cross. City have had a bad all week. Bad results against Cove and Kerry. But we're hoping for a good one tonight. We're hoping for a big win tonight against UCD down in Turner's Cross. And City back to the top of the table where they belong. And back up in the Premier Division where they belong. Fingers crossed next year. But a big crowd down in Turner's Cross tonight. Then the hurling tomorrow is going to be absolutely epic. If it's anything like the game a few weeks ago, it's going to be absolutely epic. Like, that was class. So more of the same against Waterford tomorrow, please. We're on the back of like of a good run in the last couple of games. So fingers crossed, more of the same against Waterford. It's Walsh Park tomorrow evening down in Waterford. If you're heading down there, send us a message 086 8104 106. Give us a big up the Rebels. And then it's the Munster final down in Killarney on Sunday. Are you going down? It's always a good day out. A Sunday down in Killarney with the match on. You can't beat it. Or if you're down there for the whole weekend, like I'm sure it's going to be a Cork invasion down there for the whole weekend. Let us know if you're heading down. 086 8104 106. Oasis. We were talking about them yesterday on the show and how they might be coming back. Well, Liam Gallagher has said they are coming back for another tour in 2027. But there's been a documentary made about their comeback tour last year. Stephen Knight, the man behind Peaky Blinders, he's put together this documentary and he has just revealed all the details. More on that in a few minutes. Right after this, Dermot Kennedy on Red FM.

0: Don't go chasing those waterfalls on Cork's Red FM. Friday evening, it's Colin with you on the home run as we kick off the weekend. How much did we love having Oasis back together last year? And Liam Gallagher saying last week that they are coming back for more gigs next summer. Nothing in 2026, but 2027 looks like it's on the cards. And maybe we'll get some Irish dates, maybe we'll get a Cork date, who knows. But there is going to be a documentary before all of that. That's going to be hitting cinemas and also streaming on Disney Plus later on this year. It's going to be launching in cinemas on the 11th of September, and it's going to be a landmark Oasis documentary created by the man behind Peaky Blinders, and he's also the man who's writing the new James Bond movie, Stephen Knight. It's going to be shown in cinemas later on this year, as we said. It's going to chart Liam and Noel's triumphant return for the Oasis Live 25 tour, and it's going to include rehearsal, backstage, onstage footage, as well as the first joint interviews with Liam and Noel, with the two lads together, joint interviews in more than 25 years. Never seen before footage, everything, no holds barred, from the band's sold out tour all around Ireland, the UK, Europe, the world last year. And it's going to tell the stories of the brothers and the band and the fans and everything. And Stephen Knight has said it's going to hit cinemas on the 11th of September this year, so a few months' time, and it's going to stream exclusively then a couple of weeks later on Disney Plus. So it's going to get a run in selected cinemas first for a week or two from the 11th of September, and then stream on Disney Plus after that. I think that's going to be class. That'll warm us up nicely for the Oasis gigs, hopefully in Cork next year. On the way, got a little mix coming up for you. Got some Taylor Swift and Joel Corry as well.
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0: Sunset in Cork this evening. It will be at 8 minutes past nine, and the sun rises bright and early tomorrow morning at 5:53 a.m. That is your sunrise sunset update with Simproof Probiotic.
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0: Cloudy, a few showers in Cork this evening. Tomorrow going to be a dry day, mostly cloudy, but there will be some nice sunny spells popping through those clouds as well. Temperatures not getting higher than about 12 to 14 degrees. Similar temperatures for Sunday, but a lot more sunshine on Sunday. Sunday morning in particular looks beautiful, and some nice sunshine across Sunday afternoon as well. Right now it is 6:32 for Friday evening. 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
3: Dolan. Students at two universities have been impacted by a global cyber attack. University College and Munster Technology University are among what's understood to be thousands of institutions whose online learning platform Canvas was hit by hackers. Two Irish people on board the Hantavirus hit cruise ship are safe and well, and the Foreign Affairs Minister says efforts are now being made to bring them home. An Iranian response to a US proposal to end the war is expected in the coming hours. That's according to the American Secretary of State. It comes amid continued tension between the two countries as a fragile ceasefire holds. Only 10% of people who have experienced sexual violence report it. The Sexual Assault Treatment Unit in Cork South Infirmary Victoria Hospital says they've experienced a 5.5% increase of patients in 2025 compared to 2024. And Candlelight will spell out the word hope at University College tomorrow morning. It's part of one of many Darkness into Light walks happening across the country. Walkers will set off at 4:15 a.m. to raise funds for suicide and self-harm prevention services at Pieta. And that's your news for now.
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0: Joel Corry, Head and Heart on Cork's Red FM. It's Cullum on the home run for Friday evening. It's a big weekend of winning here on Red FM. How do you fancy going to see the one and only, the man himself, Mr. Lewis Capaldi? What a legend. Lewis Capaldi, he's playing in Thomond Park Friday 26th of June. There's tickets on sale right now, ticketmaster.ie. But even better, you can just win them here on Red FM over the weekend. We have a whole load of tickets on pretty much every show across the weekend. Tomorrow morning with Emer, Katie Jane, Miriam, John, right across the weekend. The whole lot. Everyone who's on across the weekend, every presenter is going to be giving you a chance to win tickets for Lewis Capaldi. Thomond Park in Limerick. Not only Lewis Capaldi, he's being supported by CMAT as well. So if you want to get tickets for Lewis, make sure you're tuned in across the weekend. And then make sure you're tuned in Monday morning for the first tickets for our exclusive Belters Only gig. We're only bringing 40 people to our boat party. We're going to be in Cork Harbour on a boat with Belters Only. KC will give you the first chance to win them on Monday morning. And I'll have some tickets for that as well on Monday evening here on the home run too. You can get in touch 086 8104 106 on WhatsApp. Hi Cullum, can you please give a shout out to James O'Connor, Bobby Cashman and Paul Cummins, all heading to the Cork City game in Turner's Cross tonight with Sean and Ken. Come on City, says Ken. Nice one. 086 8104 106. On the way for you, Stevie G. He's here from 7 o'clock. Before that, I'll play you the brand new tune from Teddy Swims and some Somber next.
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brand new from Teddy Swims. It's called Mr. Know-It-All on Cork's Red FM. It's Cullum on the home run. Stevie G is on the way very shortly from 7 right here on Red FM. Right now, here's George Ezra.

0: Jackie Hill, Chasing Status on Cork's Red FM. It's Cullum for Friday evening. I'll be back with you Monday as always. Stevie G is on the way, kicking off your weekend. Have a wonderful weekend, whatever you're doing. Come on, Cork, in both massive games over the weekend. I'll see you back here Monday from 4. Enjoy the weekend. Good luck.
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12: It's 7 o'clock. Good evening. I'm Clina O'Dwyer. The WHO is reiterating the public health risk remains low as the hantavirus hit cruise ship heads for Tenerife. Protests broke out at the Parliament buildings there earlier with people chanting, "We want work, not illness." The ship is due to dock on Sunday with passengers expected to disembark from Monday. WHO technical officer Anne Legend says passengers' conditions will be monitored closely.
13: Epidemiologist colleagues, they are looking at understanding what happened in that boat and what was the interaction, especially with the case that were previously confirmed. So this is a way for us to get all the pieces together and have the maximum information.
12: The government is taking steps to bring the two Irish citizens on board the hantavirus hit cruise ship back home. Thornish's Simon Harris says his thoughts are with those on the MV Hondius.
14: I think just on a human level, our thoughts are going out to all of those who are impacted in what must be an extraordinarily difficult and stressful and worrying time as well, and we think of them.
12: confidence in Keir Starmer's wavering from within, as UK Labour continues to suffer heavy losses in the local council elections in England. They've lost over 1,000 seats and 24 councils. Dr Simon Ofer is the party's MP for Stroud and says the PM's time is up, but the British Prime Minister says he's not walking away. In Wales, an emotional Labour First Minister, Eluned Morgan, has resigned after losing her seat in a wipeout. Plaid Cymru is now the largest party. It seems the SNP will fall short of a majority in the Scottish Parliament. Reform UK has been celebrating rapid gains, winning more than 1,000 seats and 8 councils so far in England. A man's been arrested after €2 million worth of cannabis was seized in County Clare. 100 kilos of the drug were found in an intelligence-led operation by Gardaí and Revenue today. A man in his 30s was arrested and is being held at a Garda station in County Clare. Over 1,270 applications have been made to the Fuel Income Support Scheme in its first 2 days. The scheme, which for the first time provides a direct support to farm contractors, opened on Wednesday. The Agriculture Minister, Martin Hayden, says it's capable of getting money to farmers and farm contractors very quickly. It comes after he engaged with farm representative bodies in the wake of the recent fuel protests and blockades. The US Secretary of State insists military action taken against Iran yesterday was separate to Operation Epic Fury. They expect an Iranian response today to proposals to end the war. Marco Rubio says the US responded to threats on its Navy destroyers.
6: If you fire a drone or a missile at our destroyer, what are we supposed to do? Let it hit it? We have to respond to it. We have to knock down the missile, and we have to knock out whatever it is that launched that missile. The alternative is to let it sink one of our ships. That's crazy. So, of course, we responded to it.
12: Efforts to assess the impact of a global cyber attack, which has impacted two Irish universities, are continuing this evening. Students at Munster Technological University and University College Cork were told about the attack on the Canvas Learning Hub today. Jamie O'Hara reports.
15: Hacking group Shiny Hunters has claimed responsibility for a cyber attack which has hit thousands of educational institutions around the world, targeting information such as names, email addresses, student ID numbers and Canvas user messages. MTU, with campuses in Cork and Kerry, says it's assessing the impact of the outage and is advising students and staff not to open any suspicious emails, links or attachments. UCC, meanwhile, says there is no evidence to suggest staff or student data has been compromised.
12: Waterford City's annual Darkness into Light walk won't be going ahead tomorrow morning. Over 150 official walks to support suicide and self-harm prevention will take place across the country at 4:15. The DIL Waterford committee made the decision to cancel the walk after Pieta announced it would be relocating its services in the city. That's your news at 7:04.

with Mal Grab on the mix of Just The Way You Are, getting us underway tonight. It's Hits All The Way. Here's Alison Limerick. We got Belters Only with Jazzy underway. And if you're a Belters Only fan, we've got a big party on Cork Harbour coming up. Stay tuned on details on that. It's going to be happening next week.

0: Jazzy, new track from them. Congratulations, Jazzy. What a rise she's had in dance music. That's called Satisfy. On the way, it's Tyler.
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Pearl right now, Tyler and Zara Larson. Now it's time for Lucy Pearl. I promise you, Belters Only are not only coming to live at the Marquee. On next Thursday, they're going to be cruising Cork Harbour, courtesy of Cork Harbour Cruises and Red FM. We've got a competition. 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

0: This is Cork Shot FM on a Friday night. Lily Allen. We're also going back in the day with MIA and a more recent track by French Montana with Sway Lee. That was brilliant, called Unforgettable. New from Charlie XX. 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

Belters only, exclusive on Cork Harbour next week. Listen out after the weekend for chances to win tickets to that. Here's Chris Malinchak Rodder with So Good To Me. A mixture of newer hits and classics tonight. Kerry Chandler on the way as well. Abby Lee, who's going to be performing in the Savoy tomorrow as part of the Teo Parish. Big, big sound signature lineup. Second City also coming up. It's all happening right here on Cork Shred FM Friday night.

0: on Abby Lee, who's going to be on a stage in the Savoy with a big lineup, including Theo Parrish tomorrow night. Looking forward to that gig. Second City before that. And another of my all-time favourite singers, Janet, is next.
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quite simply one of my all-time favorites. It is Janet Jackson, Together Again. Now we got Drake. He's got a new album coming, but this is with Rihanna. Classic called Take Care. Likely Lee also coming up.

0: Likey Lee. We've got Mac Miller and Anderson .Paak's great hip-hop track called Dang coming next. 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

What up, Mac Miller? Anderson .Paak. We got Shake It To The Max right about now, Molly. Kelis on the way, more Rihanna and more Tyler. It's Friday, we're ready to party.

0: some wonderful singers in there, including Rihanna, Tyla with her signature track Water, and of course Khalees with Trick Me. We've got Kerry Chandler, Ultranate, Shapeshifters, and some great dance music next.
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The System with Kerry Chandler. We got Ultranade right about now. If you like house music, by the way, don't forget that Theo Parrish gig tomorrow. And there's some good gigs happening tonight as well. Fixity, congratulations to Dan Walsh on the release of his latest project. Going to see that myself in the Savoy. And I'll have a full club guide tomorrow from 4:00.

0: Big track, big sample from back in the day, reworked by Eliza Rose and Co. 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Jamie XX and Shapeshifters in there. We're going to chill it out with some Aaliyah next.
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0: combination from Eve and Gwen Stefani. That was a huge hit. Still play it quite a lot. Got a hip hop and R&B party next Saturday in Skybar, and I will be rolling out tunes like that and Aaliyah. Internet Money, we're in there as well. We got Boola Boom from Cork next.
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0: of Ireland. And new music from Ireland from Erica Cody, Young Ace, Khaki Kid and Moyo in there as well. That's it for me, Kasia, tomorrow from 4 right here on Red FM.
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6: 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Liberty X is on the way, but up first, we have some Dermot Kennedy.
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0: That was Somber, a new one by him that was called Potential. You're on Cork's Red FM with me, Sinead Quinlan, this Friday. And you know what? I really enjoy May. I like May. I'm like, yeah, we got a whole summer ahead of us. Life is good. The birds are singing. You know what I mean? The weather's getting better. Yeah, unreal. I can see no flaws when it comes to May. Tame Impala's on the way. We're coming up next. This is MK Clementine Douglas on Red.
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Nathan's all Ella Henderson, you're on Cork's Red FM. Now we've some Gwen Stefani, who is married to a country music star. He's called Blake Shelton. And yeah, they were both on The Voice over in America, and they're a proper power couple. Fair play to them. Fair play to them. Anyway, here she is. It's Gwen. It sounds weird saying Gwen, doesn't it? You have to say the full thing, Gwen Stefani. It's Gwen, guys. You're listening to Red.

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2: 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Mm-hmm.

John Gibbons and Cork Onion Lyra on that one called Age of 17. You're on Cork's Red FM. And now we're going to go to another Cork Onion. She's from Douglas. Her name is Solene Lawrence. And this is a really beautiful song. It's called 17 Tall. You're listening to Red. Hope you're having a lovely start to your weekend.

That was John Sue here on Cork's Red FM with me, Sinead Quinlan. Before that, Amy. And before that again, we had Corkonian Douglas native Solene Lawrence with a song called 17 Tall. It is officially the start of the weekend. And if you're looking for something to do actually this weekend, the Cork Fringe Festival is happening all over the weekend. There's shows all over the place. Something to suit everybody. Comedy shows, storytelling, music, loads happening. So yeah, definitely check out the website for that. Cork Fringe Festival. Loads of music on the way. Lewis Capaldi is in there, but coming up next, it's Kingfisher.

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2: It's Nick Bennett, clocking out for another hour tonight. Lewis Capaldi's coming up, Becky Hill's in there as well. But kicking us off this hour, it's King Fisher.

That was Becky Hill. You're on Cork's Red FM. Haven, Caitlin Aragon on the way. But first, here's June. This song is called Maybe on Red. Hope you're having a wonderful start to your weekend. It's Friday night.

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That was Ella Langley with Choosin' Texas. You're on Cork's Red FM. Kenya Grace is on the way. But first, this one is called A Love Letter. It is Sinead Quinlan. Hope you're having a lovely, lovely Friday. And thanks as always for tuning in to Red FM.

0: Darren Kiley with White Flag here on Cork's Red FM. On the way next, the ultimate party girl. 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

0: That was Callum Scott here on Cork's Red FM with me, Sinead Quinlan. That's it for me. Have a lovely weekend, but there's loads of music on the way next. 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